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10: With SRN News, I'm Keith Peters in Washington. Conservatives across the country are remembering the loss of Charlie Kirk, who was assassinated a year ago today, as his organization continues to expand nationwide. Correspondent Laura Winters reports.
11: Today marks 1 year that conservative Charlie Kirk was assassinated while speaking at a Turning Point USA event on the campus of Utah Valley University. In a fact sheet, Turning Point says it saw unprecedented expansion in the 2025-26 school year, with over 1 million students who are now members continuing Charlie's legacy. Those students with chapters at more than 3,000 high school clubs and 1,500 college chapters. Laura Winters reporting.
10: President Trump says he plans to give every American adult $5,000 if Republicans retain control of the House and Senate in the midterm elections. Lawyer John Day says the president's payment promise is legal.
12: This is a campaign promise. It's not a payment to individuals to try to get them to vote in a particular way, and there's a distinction. So it's essentially saying this is a promise made during a campaign. It would apply to the way it was described by President Trump. It would apply to everybody.
13: So it begins.
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13: 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This is Manatee Hurricanes Football, exclusively on AM 930. The Answer. Here's Danny Carter.
15: Hey, in the game, this is Chad Choate alongside with Chase Choate. To take you to game tonight. We had some short broadcast that we'll get going tonight, but we're excited. We're about 9 minutes left here in pregame to get this game going as far as we possibly can. There's some lightning in the distance, so we'll be back to you with here in about 9 minutes. 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
10: With SRN News, I'm Keith Peters in Washington. Republicans are gathered in Dallas for the closing day of their party's midterm.

0: convention. Their aim is to highlight President Trump's influence and boost enthusiasm among GOP voters ahead of November's midterm elections. Both Trump and Vice President J.D. Vance are expected to address the gathering late tonight. Anthropic says it has blocked efforts by bad actors to use its artificial intelligence models for malicious activities such as cyber attacks, surveillance, and research that could have led to biological weapons. As AI models grow more powerful, elaborate cyber attacks no longer require sophisticated skills, and even lone individuals can create attacks that would not have been possible even a year ago. On Wall Street, the Dow down by 316 points. This is SRN News.
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0: Welcome, everybody, back here to Lake Brantley High School. Patriots host the Manti Hurricanes tonight, and as we begin the game, just obviously FYI, this was supposed to start at 7 o'clock, 6:30 countdown to the kickoff presented by Shake Pit, supposed to count at 6:30, and we've been delayed, right? We've been delayed from, unfortunately, some weather in the area and some lightning. We don't really know how long we're going to get going here. I can see some lightning off in the distance, so teams are out here. Teams are warming up. Chase, hopefully this delay is nothing. You know, obviously from a coaching standpoint, you got to work the delay, right? It is what it is.
1: Right. Well, and here's the tough thing, right? They've been sitting back there. We obviously visited them a couple times in the locker room. It's tough when you're kind of confined for that long period of time. Sure. This thing was supposed to start at 7 o'clock. It's now been 2.5 hours for them. They've been out here for, you know, roughly 10 minutes now warming up. Obviously doing a process that's a little bit more expedited, trying to get themselves on both sides, whether it's Lake Brantley or MHS's side. I think for us, obviously complacency has maybe been a little bit of a factor for us in a couple of games. I'm very interested to see how we deal with this weather delay.
0: Sure.
1: It feels great right now. I will give it that.
0: It actually feels really good.
1: Yeah.
0: Up here feels good. Yeah, it feels good. And so, listen, we know both teams have to face this same adversity, right? Both teams have been waiting for this. So, listen, we're ready for the kickoff. Captains are coming out. We'll take a quick short break. 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
0: Welcome back here, Hurricanes, to Lake Brantley High School as the Manatee Hurricanes are kicking off to the Lake Brantley Patriots. And foot the ball received on Lake Brantley 7. Manatee Hurricanes to the 25-yard line, tackled by number 60 for the Hurricanes.
1: I know you had 60, 24, and I believe 56 on that tackle. So that was a good little swarm we had there.
0: So the Lake Brantley Patriots will start on their own 28-yard line. All right, first and 10 for Lake Brantley. Quarterback in the shotgun. Three receivers to the right, one left. Motion a little bit. Number one, number 13, go over to the left. Trips left. Running back left. Still in the shotgun motion from the wide receiver. Number nine, their quarterback takes a handoff, gives it number eight.
1: Looks like
0: Elijah
1: a little 6 yard gain.
0: For a gain of about 7 yards for the Patriots. Number nine is their quarterback, Jackson Stetcher. Number eight, Elijah Thomas is their quarterback. Wide receivers, you have number three, C.J. Barnes. Number 15, Austin Johnson. We'll get the other numbers as we go here. Second and three for the Patriots. Motion, empty backfield. Quarterback takes it and runs it for a gain of about 6 on the play for a first down for the Patriots.
16: Stecker on the keeper, gets to the 42. First down, Lake Brantley.
1: Yeah, and honestly, good awareness by the quarterback there. He obviously, you know, sees that there's a little bit of a hole developing as he's dropping back on that right-hand side and took advantage of it.
0: Yeah, they motioned empty, and Jackson Stetcher, the quarterback, saw nothing there. Here we go. First and 10 from the 42-yard line of the Patriots. They'll check with me to the sideline. Two by two, two wide receivers to each side. Jackson Stetcher at the quarterback spot. Number 8, Elijah Thomas at running back. He takes the snap. Thomas does. Looks to throw. Pass is complete to number 15, Austin Johnson, for a gain of about 13 yards for the first down.
1: Yeah, and you know, Manatee was what, we were probably 5-6 yards off the ball there, right? We weren't pressing or anything, and again, those little hitches like that, you're going to take advantage of them.
0: Yeah,
1: exactly. The first down.
0: Looks like it was tackled by Makai McDonald and Bryce Cooper for the Hurricanes. First and 10 for the Patriots on their the Hurricanes 45-yard line. Bunch to the right as they motion back. Stetcher is in the gun. Stetcher with a snap, hands off to Thomas, breaks it off to the right side for a gain of about 13
1: yards. Jaden Lewis on the stop there, too.
0: Jaden Lewis.
16: Bradford down to the 32.
0: Good stop there by Jaden Lewis. Number 20 there, K.J. Bradford for the run. First down, Patriots in a no-huddle offense here moving. This is something that we've not seen yet, right, this no-huddle offense.
1: And a lot of motion. I don't think we've seen this much motion before.
0: Correct.
1: Pre-snap.
0: Trips from the Patriots. Trips left. Stetcher in the shotgun. Elijah Thomas at running back. Trips to the left side. He's doing a check with me to the offense. Number 3, C.J. Barnes, single to the right side. Motion coming across left to right. Stetcher with a snap. He's looking to run, and he is. He's running for about a gain of 5 yards for the Patriots.
1: Looks like number 60 was on that.
0: Tackle there from number 60. I think that's Trayon. Trayon Rodriguez, I believe it is.
1: Okay.
0: For us.
1: No, and to your point, man, they are really quick to go get back on the ball here. It's looked like an FAU at Florida.
0: Yep, no huddle. Two by two again, two receivers to the left, two receivers to the right. Stetcher in the shotgun, along with Elijah Thomas at running back. Check with me to the sideline. Stetcher barking out what's going on to the offense. Second and 5 for the Patriots. Stetcher takes the snap. He's looking downfield. Pass is complete and missed tackle from the Hurricanes. Big gain of about 10 yards.
1: Is that Jason Lowry on the tackle? 34?
0: Looked like Jason Lowry on the tackle. And number 13 on the reception, Vinny Messina.
16: First down, Lake Brantley.
0: First down, Lake Brantley. Patriots, as they're having a good drive here offensively, you know, making those short passes.
1: I was about to say Dink and Duncan.
0: Exactly right. First and 10 for the Patriots on the 17-yard line of the Hurricanes. Patriots come out, trips left in a bunch formation, one receiver to the right, pistol. They motion, flag on the play. Looks like it's going to be a false start from the Patriots. Back him up 5.
1: Love to see it.
0: Yeah, to the 21. You know, again, I think a lot of times you do this offense where you're doing a lot of motion and things like that. Sometimes that can be confusing for your own offense. You know what I mean?
1: I agree, and I think we saw that right there.
0: All right, Patriots first and 15 from their own 21. They got to get down to the about 6.5.
1: Mm-hmm.
0: Get the first down. Trips right for the Patriots. Stetcher and a Thomas in the backfield. Takes the snap. He's rolling right. Little dump pass to the flat. Tackle there for the Hurricanes. Gain of about 8.
1: I would say so. Looks like it. What is that?
0: By number 13, Vinny Messina. Tackle by Makai McConnell. McDonald, we talked about him in the podcast earlier today. He's really coming along. Him, Cam Dunlap, Jaden Lewis, all the young guys in the secondary really coming along. Brings up a big second down here in 5 for the Hurricanes. Patriots at their Hurricanes 11-yard line.
1: Mm-hmm.
0: Second and 5. Trips left. Stetcher in the shotgun. Elijah Thomas to his left. Stetcher takes a snap, gives it off to Thomas, tackled by Lowry for a stop of about five. He's right at the sticks. We'll see what he does here. It looks like,
1: a little bit of a Lowry. We've got an injury on the field. Well, I gotta say for them, Chad, I mean,
0: go ahead.
1: No, I was just going to say, they're being a little deceptive there, right? That last one, it was kind of a little boot action where they had the, looked to be an up back, kind of fullback position, slipping out, right, to get there in the flat. Easy dump off that gets them, 8-10 yards.
0: Yeah, we'll take a quick 30-second timeout here. 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
0: Welcome back here to Lake Brantley High School. 7:29 left here in the first quarter. 0-0 in your game. Patriots are first and goal from the 7-yard line. And we got our injured Hurricane on the field. He is walking off. Number 60, Treyon. I believe his name, Treyon Henderson for us. But he is walking off very good there. First and 10 for the Patriots. As, again, 7:29 left here in the first quarter. 0-0 for the Hurricanes. We need a big stop here for the Hurricane defense. Patriots offense comes out. Two receivers to the right, tied into the right. One wide receiver to the left. Stetcher in the background with Thomas at running back. Stetcher takes the snap. He rolls to the right,
1: he's got
0: looking
1: him in the
0: deep.
1: End zone.
0: Fakes the snap. Fakes the throw. Tackled there for a loss. Gain of about, looks like maybe 1 yard.
1: Yeah, and they had that motion going over there with number one, kind of that jet sweep action. Yep. I believe it was number three. He was coming across from left to right. Had him there if he could have, set his feet and thrown. So thankfully, didn't get the touchdown, decided to scramble, and Hurricanes got a little lucky right there.
0: Yeah, no, good job by Jacoby Davis there, running Stetcher out of bounds for 2nd and 5 for the Patriots. Motion in, bringing some guys in from the sideline. Trips bunch to the right. Stetcher is in a pistol formation with number 20, K.J. Bradford, in at running back. Bigger back than Thomas. Stetcher waiting for the snap. He gets it. He gives it back to Bradford. Bounces to the left. Stiff arms. Oh, and a good, great tackle there, not only by Jaden Lewis, but also Makai McDonald for the stop there. Gain of about 2 yards brings up 3rd and 2 for the Patriots.
1: No, and you know what? They tried to go a little counter. I haven't seen that from him so far tonight. And, bring in the bigger back, a little more physical. He does have in the backfield a little bit of evasive tackle there. But, again, the Hurricanes swarmed. Good pursuit by them. Bend don't break here.
0: Yeah, brings up a 3rd and about 3, maybe 2.5 for the Patriots. Bringing a really wide split, two receivers to the right, really wide outside of the hash. A tight end and a wing to the right. Stetcher takes a snap. He tries a quarterback sneak and almost right at the goal line. Hurricanes with a big stop at the goal line. I didn't see the numbers on there. I think it was the Lowry twins at least. Lowry brothers for the right there at the goal line. Brings up a 4th and about 1-ish.
1: Yeah, I would say about a full yard there. Great stop by the Hurricanes. Filling some gaps there, right? That run defense was good. Honestly, it was that delayed QB draw action, right? Again, seems like they're taking a lot of cues from the Owls.
0: Timeout from the Patriots as they decide what they're going to do. You're listening to, 6 minutes left here in the first quarter. 4th and 1 for the Patriots. 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
0: Welcome back here to Lake Brantley High School, home of the Patriots. 6:01 here in the first quarter. 0-0 is your game. Fourth and one for the Patriots on the Hurricanes' one-yard line. Looks like the Patriots are going to go for it, Chase.
1: Looks like they are. Manatee, obviously, we got the big hog mollies out there, even though that's O-line term, but I'm going to still say it.
0: Yeah.
1: Looks like we got some more beef out there.
0: Yeah,
1: right?
0: Real wide on the right-hand side. Stature, the quarterback, is by himself. A little motion. He's going to get under center. See the quarterback sneak. Looks like he is stalling.
1: I don't
0: right
1: think he has it.
0: 1 yard. I don't think he got it. I do not think he got it. Big stop. No touchdown signal for the from the refs. Big stop on fourth down for the Hurricanes. First and goal. Excuse me. First and 10 for the Hurricanes.
1: Well, and you know what? That's what you love to see from Manatee. I mean, listen. You have a yard to go. You know exactly
0: minute,
1: what's
0: about
1: to
0: happen. Wait a minute. Did we call a timeout? Looks like
1: no, it looks like there's an injured player there down
0: sorry.
1: On the field.
0: Hey, we'll take a 30-minute second timeout. 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
0: All right, welcome back here to Lake Brantley High School as the Patriots are hosting the Manatee Hurricanes. 5:55 left here in the first quarter. 0-0, Manatee Hurricanes with a huge goal line stand there, fourth and one. Defense comes up big. Obviously, just a methodical drive from the Patriots, but comes up short, Chase.
1: Yeah, and, you know, it looks like 75 got, you know, maybe rolled up on or something. Good to see him up and coming back on the sideline under his own power. But the real thing that I like to see is, again, like we were talking about right before the break, fourth and one, back against the wall. You got to buck up or shut up type of thing. And you know what? Manatee did what we had to do, stopped them, stuffed them basically two plays in a row. I'm hoping we can come out here with Caden White potentially on offense and make some things happen. Especially get ourselves out of this, you know, deep territory.
0: Yeah, here we go. First and 10 for the Hurricanes on their own one-yard line. Seeing the shadow, the goalpost, up about him. Two receivers to the right. Excuse me, the tight end, Nolan in shotgun. He takes the snap, gives it to Caden White with the snap, and he gains about a yard for the Hurricanes. Brings up about second, not even about yard and a half, 2 yards.
1: Yeah.
0: Second and 8 for the Hurricanes. And, you know, that's something expected being in your goal line. You're going to run the ball.
1: I mean, exactly. When you're this deep, you definitely have to probably lean on that run game a little bit. So we're going to be testing the offensive line to see exactly, hey, how much physicality do we have as we get out of here?
0: Nolan in the shotgun. One receiver to the right, one to the left. High snap. He gives it to Caden. Caden finds a little running room. Gets to the 10. Gets to the 15. Gets to the 20. Gets to the 30. He's breaking some tackles. Gets to the 35. Big gain, 25-yard gain from Caden White for the first down for the Hurricanes. That's a way to get out of your own end zone right there.
1: And fantastic. I think it was, you know, right between the tackle and the guard on the left-hand side. He sees that opening happen. He bounces it out from what that inside zone is. Hash number sideline, gets himself going, and beautiful run by Caden White. He's been so solid for us
0: workhorse
1: thus far this year.
0: Yeah, Hurricanes now first and 10 from their own 35-yard line. Two receivers to the right. Two to the left. Nolan Downs in the shotgun. Caden White to his right. Nolan takes the shotgun. He's looking to pass. Oh, we got a flag. Looks like it's going to be on offense.
1: Right. Looks like it's going to be, what, a false start, you believe?
0: Yep. It's going to be that, or it's going to be obviously not a in line scrimmage, but I think it's a false start.
1: Yep.
0: 5 yards.
1: Don't know who this is something we've kind of seen a little bit, Chad, so far this year. You know, two steps forward, sometimes one step back.
0: Shoot ourselves we'll be able in the foot a little bit.
1: Exactly. I think we'll be able to capitalize on it still. We got a good drive going, but, you know.
0: Yeah, first and 15 for the Hurricanes on an old 30-yard line. They got to get out of the 45. 4:50 left here in the first quarter. 2x2 set. Nolan Downs takes the snap from the shotgun. Looks to throw. It is complete. to a gain of about 9 yards.
2: Yep.
0: To TJ Powell for the reception to the right side. So now brings up second and about 6 yards.
1: Yeah, I would say probably a long six there for sure.
0: But that is something we haven't seen, some of the intermediate routes. I love to see Nolan and the wide receivers to be able to connect that here.
1: And I think that's the maturity, right? Knowing what pass to do in the certain situation. So that was a good throw by Nolan.
0: Two receivers to the left with the tight end, one to the right. Nolan in shotgun with Caden White. He gets the snap. He hands off. Excuse me. Play action. Faked me right there. And it is going to be, it looks like, a flag. He was a little RPO action to T.J. Powell in the post. And it looks like there's a flag right there at the 50.
1: I think that could be defensive pass interference. Yeah. But I like to see it. It looks like he got on him a little early.
0: PI.
1: But I would like to see, we saw this against Naples, right? That little slant route.
0: Correct.
1: That we saw that, you know,
0: Dino
1: we took to the house.
0: Exactly.
1: I like seeing us try and repeat that. It looks like they got a little too handsy there.
0: Yeah, good job by Nolan Downs to read it and see it and be able to throw it. And obviously the Zebras thought that, hey, there was a little bit too hands and give us a 15-yard penalty for the Hurricanes. That moves us first and 10 to the 46-yard line of the Patriots. We got same formation, two receivers to the left, tight end to the left, one to the right, Nolan Downs in shotgun with Caden White. Nolan Downs takes the snap.
1: Another high snap.
0: Gives it to Caden White. He bounces to the left and bounces back to the right for a gain of about 5 yards for the Hurricanes.
1: And you know what? I got to say, his vision, man, it's kind of Le'Veon Bell-esque,
0: yeah,
1: right? He's very patient, and then he tries to cut it back.
0: We're moving, no huddle. Same formation.
1: Right.
0: Nolan Downs takes the snap, gives it to Caden White to the left for a gain of about 4 yards for the Hurricanes. Going to leave them with a third and one. I like the pace.
1: I do, too. Changing it up a little bit. And you know what I'd like to see here? I'd like to see another run. Just go right back at it. Three plays in a row.
0: Agreed.
1: Establish your dominance on the line of scrimmage.
0: Yeah, I agree. I think if we can establish the line of scrimmage in most games, you're going to win the game. So we there's no question. Caden White is one of our perennial guys on offense. Between, obviously, the passing game, you got TJ, you got Dino, you got Elijah Christian. Brennan Gunter's coming on. But I think you got to run the rock here for the Hurricanes. Third and one, 3:05 left here in the first quarter. 0-0 is your score. 2x2 bunch. Fumble from the snap, but I think he got it over the line of scrimmage. He went under center. It was a very quick snap. Went under center for Nolan Downs.
1: And I don't think
0: I believe he fell back on it, and it should be right at the first down marker. No. Wow. Nope. Just short. Fourth down for the Hurricanes. About, I don't know, a football length short of the first down.
1: I would agree.
0: So the Hurricanes are now back in the normal shotgun. Two receivers to the left with the tight end. One to the right. Shotgun for Nolan. Caden to his left. Nolan takes the snap. Gives it to Caden White. He's running his feet through the first tackle. Right in the line of scrimmage. Oh, and the whistle blows, and he is just short of the line of scrimmage. Shooting the first down. Looks like he's going to be a big stop from the Patriots on fourth down.
1: And you know what? I don't know if that was a fair spot by it. I think he was turning his legs.
0: I thought so, too.
1: It looked like he just snuck it over. But, again, that was, I think, maybe, what, the fourth high snap we've had so far?
0: And we have seen some high snaps in this game, more than we have in weeks prior. So, I agree. I think that just the timing of that messes it up a little
1: right.
0: bit. You know what I mean?
1: But I do like what we try to do. Hey, I appreciate the QB sneak, but I like that we try to go back to the well to our guy. The Caden White has been, like you said, a workhorse for us, so
0: yeah.
1: I do like that we're trying to go back to him and polish off that fourth down. Unfortunately, not for the Hurricanes.
0: Patriots first and 10 at their own 42-yard line. 2x2 set, two receivers to the left, two to the right. Stetcher, their quarterback, is in the shotgun. Thomas to his left. Motion from the wide receiver. Stetcher takes the snap, rolls to his right, looking for an open wide receiver. He's going to take it himself. Ends up sliding for a gain of about five yards for the Patriots. A gain,
1: I would say about four.
0: 4 yards for the Patriots. Brings up second and 6. 2:25 left here in the first quarter.
1: I will say I am learning tonight that my depth perception is not very good.
0: We're all learning tonight, my friend. We're all in different seats, baby. We're all in different seats. It's all good. It's all good. Hey, listen, we're out here, you know, letting you guys know out there in Hurricane Nation what's going on with the game tonight. So, Patriots here, second and six. 2 minutes left here in the first quarter. Stetcher back in the shotgun. Takes the ball, takes the snap. He throws it out to the left to Thomas. He's looking for some opening room and gets sucked up right there. Good pass, or excuse me, good tackle there by Bryce Cooper. No, excuse me, that's Jaden Lewis on the tackle. Gain of about 2 yards there. Brings up a big third down here for the Patriots. Third and about four.
1: Yeah, no, and listen, Manatees, we've done very well so far this drive, right? We've held them from that deep pass they were looking to take in that first down, holding them up solid right here. So let's see what we can do on third.
0: Yeah, two receivers to the right, two backs now on the left and right is Stetcher, but they do a lot of motioning, mm-hmm. a lot of setup, certain formations and move, and I would imagine they're going to do that here. And they do just a little bit from the offensive wide receivers, but still two receivers. Thomas motions to the left. Stetcher takes it, looks to the right, looks to throw it. Incomplete pass to number 15, Austin Johnson.
1: And what I like about what they did there, not that I'm trying to compliment them, is they bring them back out in motion to the left-hand side late, confusing the eyes a little bit, trying to go back to the right for the hitch there. They had it, just not a good pass.
0: Yeah, make the eyes move from the defender. So, you know, good job from the defense. And then I think if he caught it, he'd probably been right there. The sticks would have been a close one. So
1: exactly.
0: Brings up fourth and four for the Patriots. 1:02 left here in the first quarter. Fourth down. Number 14, Holloway back for the Hurricanes in this punt return formation. Deion's a guy, I think, that when he can get the ball in his hands, he can scoot, right? He's just got to be able to be confident and find the ball. Here the Patriots are, fourth and four from their own 48.
1: And let's see what this punter's all about.
0: Good snap. Decent kick. Holloway's going to take it at the 20. He's going to make a move, make one guy miss. He gets it at 25. He gets to the 30 and gets wrapped up right there, Ryan, about the 30-yard line, about a 10-yard gain there. For Holloway. So I'll bring up first and 10 for the Hurricanes at the 30. We'll take a quick 30-second timeout. 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
0: Major Hurricanes have it first and 10 on their own 30. Hand off to Caden White for a gain of 2 off to the right side. Brings up a second and 8 for the Hurricanes. 25 seconds left here in the first quarter. Hurricanes break the huddle. Two receivers to the right, one to the left with a tight end to the left. Pistol formation with Caden White behind Nolan Downs in the shotgun. Nolan takes the snap, fakes it to Caden White, rolls to the left. Deep ball from Caden. Oh, and Dino Delacus throws his hands out and dives for that right around the 20-yard line, tries to make that catch and just comes up a little bit too short.
1: Yeah, and, you know, with that being second long, the one thing we did have is obviously Dino was going deep there, but we have number 7 there coming in that little flat route. Kind of wide open. I get it. He's a young guy. I think that comes with maturity. So I think in you know, games and seasons to come, I think he'll dump that off so he can get a quick, easy.
0: And Brennan was wide open underneath there.
1: Right.
0: And probably a first down. That's something probably coaches will see. Here we go. Big third down and 8 for the Hurricanes. Trips to the left. One receiver to the right. Nolan Downs and shotgun with Caden White to the left. Nolan takes the shotgun, throws it out to Elijah Christian. T.J. Powell just wide right, brings up a 4th and 8. Brings up the end of the first quarter here. Scoreless 0-0, end of the first quarter. 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
0: We'll go back here to Lake Brantley High School as the Hurricanes have a 4th and 8 from their own 32-yard line. They are going to punt. Carter Rice takes the snap. Good kick. Very nice
1: Fantastic
0: kick. Spiral kick. The receiver for the Patriots takes it back to about a 45-yard line. Number 6 for the Patriots, Joe Tesserorio.
1: No, good return by him.
0: Yeah. Patriots will start on their own about 46-yard line. Start the second quarter.
1: Yeah, and you know what? What I do like to see is obviously defense bend and break. Offense had a couple of things going for it in that first quarter there. I would like to see us continue it. I think Caden White, a little healthy dose of him next time we get out would be a good thing to see. But so far, man, for all the motion and what they're trying to do, I think our defense has played pretty well.
0: No, defense has been fine. No huge plays. Obviously, the first drive was down, and a lot of motion from them, right? So here we are again, quads, 4 receivers to the left with Stetcher at shotgun. They're going to motion. Number 20, K.J. Bradford to the backfield, trips. 3 receivers to the right, Stetcher in shotgun. Stetcher takes the ball, gives it to Bradford to the right for a gain of about 1 to 2, 3 yards for the Hurricanes. Host the Hurricanes there on the stop as they were trying to run right through the middle of the defense. 3 in
1: the play, second down. Yeah, no, and it was that front 7 of the defense. They all collapsed pretty well, played their run gaps pretty good. And so, again, 3-yard gain, obviously, you know, nothing to sneeze at. And, you know, let's keep it up.
0: 2nd and 7 here for the Patriots as Stetcher – and the Patriots look to the sideline, trips left, 1 receiver to the right. They motion. Looks like Thomas is back in the backfield with Stetcher. 2 receivers to the right now, 1 to the left, 2 running backs in the backfield. Motions 1 out. Stetcher still in shotgun. He takes the snap, looking deep, looking right over the middle, wide open for the Patriots. He's to the 15, he's to the 10, he's to the 5. Touchdown, number 4, Kevin Ishmael. For the touchdown for the Patriots. 53-yard touchdown strike from Stetcher to Ishmael. 6-0 Patriots. 10:51 left here in the second quarter.
1: And I think what we saw there is a similar type of concept. Hey, bringing that back out, making the eyes go a little bit for
0: safety
1: the linebackers
0: move.
1: And safeties. And then they get their guy in that backfield, the right-hand side of the ball up the slot there, and he gets the post look.
0: Yeah, Bryce Cooper over top looked like he was moving with the motion and left the slot receiver wide open there for a touchdown. And obviously he wasn't – nobody really was there to defend him within 20 yards, and then he took it to the house for the touchdown on the extra snap or extra point.
1: Oof.
0: Good snap, good hold, good kick by Stefano Samper. It is 7-0 Patriots. 10:51 left in the second quarter. We'll take a quick – timeout here. 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
0: Welcome back here to Lake Brantley High School. 10:51 left here in the second quarter. Patriots up 7-0 over the Hurricanes. Patriots are kicking off here. We've got the return man in Dino Delacis, and it looks like Deion Holloway is the other one on the other side. Kickoff is right. Delino will take it from the 1. He returns it to the 15, to the 20, 25. Dino makes a couple guys miss. He's at the 30-yard line, and we see a flag on the play right here on 30. I think it's going to be a face mask. Looked like Dino's head was kind of jerked a little bit as the tackle was initially made, but we'll see what the flag is. He returned it to the 30-yard line, about 30-yard gain there for Dino Delacis. See what the flag is here. We need, obviously, a good return right there, but we need a response for the Hurricane offense. See what the flag is. Personal foul from the Patriots. 15-yard face mask. We'll move that up to the 45-yard line of the Hurricane. So great field position.
1: Couldn't ask for any better field position. And again, like I was saying a little bit ago, I would love to see a little bit of a healthy dose of Caden White here to start this possession off. I think it'll hopefully free us up a little bit to be a little more creative as the drive extends.
0: All right, first and 10 for the 45 for the Hurricanes. Two receivers to the right. Brennan Gunner as well. Shotgun for Nolan Downs. Caden White to his left. Nolan takes a shotgun. Quick little pass to the left. T.J. Powell for a gain of about six and a half.
1: And it's exactly what I was saying. Hey, hitch
0: Love
1: routes
0: it.
1: Coming
0: Love
1: out.
0: It.
1: Healthy dose of hitches. Love to see it.
0: Intermediate pass game, I think, is something we've been looking to try to find. And we've obviously seen a little bit of dose of that here. So great gain there for the Hurricanes. Brings up a second and 4 from the Patriots 49. Looks like we have a stoppage in play here. I don't know if it's an equipment issue for the Patriots.
1: Looks like it might be for number 11 there.
0: 10:05 left here in the second quarter. Patriots up 7-0.
6: Second and 4.
0: Manti Hurricanes shotgun formation. Two receivers to the right with Brennan Gunner. As well to the right, Caden to the right of Nolan Downs. Nolan Downs waiting for the snap. He takes it, gives it to Caden. Caden's at the 45. He's at the 40. He's at 35. Gain of about 15 yards for Caden White for a first down for the Hurricanes.
1: Moving the sticks. What I like about that is I think with that intermediate pass game, right, they're looking for that potentially and opens up maybe a couple things for Caden White.
0: Yeah, it makes it a little bit easier, right, when guys are kind of bouncing outside trying to get out there to the wide receiver. So big gain from Caden White there. It is first and 10 for the Hurricanes on the Patriots' 35-yard line. 2-by-2 tight formation. Nolan Downs in the shotgun with Caden White to his right. He takes the snap, gives it to Caden, fakes it to Caden. TJ wide open at the 20.
1: Oh, and the ball.
0: Oh, my gosh. Just like Plant, right? He catches it, makes a couple moves, and pop, the ball goes out on the tackle. Patriots end up getting the fumble right there about the 17-yard line of their own.
1: Yeah, and it's one of these things, right? We had a great drive going. Just, hey, making sure we're possessing the ball. That is, you know, 9/10 of the law, if you will, right? And if you're not able to do that, you get a big momentum swing for us.
0: Yeah, big time. That was killer.
1: Us.
0: I mean, we're driving the ball. Great throw and catch by T.J. Powell. He makes a couple moves. Defender pops it with his helmet, pops out, and the Patriots get on their own 17-yard line. 9:22 left here in the second quarter. 7-0 Patriots, first and 10 for them at the 17-yard line. Three receivers to the left for the Patriots. Stetcher is in shotgun with Thomas to his left. They're going to check with me to the sideline. Stetcher is barking out some calls, waiting for the snap. Motion number 13, Vinny Messina. Stetcher takes the snap. He rolls to the right, slides down for a gain of about 6 yards for the Patriots. I think it's a busted play.
1: It looked like it, honestly. And again, you got to credit the kid for making something out of nothing.
0: Yeah.
1: But I also think the Hurricane defense there, right, maybe put a little pressure on him to where that play becomes a little busted.
0: Again, yeah, it brings up second and 4 now for the Patriots. And Stetcher obviously being headsy right there with the play call, whether it was busted or not. Brings up now second and 4 for the Patriots. Three receivers left along with tight end. That's what we call quads. They motion off the tight end to the right. Stetcher and shotgun with Thomas to his right. Stetcher's waiting for the snap. Throws it over the middle. down the 40-yard line, 43, about a 44-yard gain, rather than 44-yard line, to number 13, Vinny Messina. Gain of about 17 yards for the Patriots. Yeah, just found him right over the middle, just kind of sitting there waiting there, right in the weak spot of the defense.
1: Yeah, and you know what? Right now, at least this drive thus far, that was the first play where I honestly feel like all night they've kind of picked this apart, right? Otherwise, I think Manatee's playing pretty solid here thus far. We just got to lock it down.
0: Brings up a first and 10 for the Patriots from their own 43-yard line. Stetcher takes the snap. He gives it to Bradford, their bigger back. He gains about 3 or 4 yards. Ends up going to be about 4.5, maybe 5-ish for the Patriots. Quick snap there. Looks like they have somebody down, number 13, Vinny Messina. We'll take a 30-second timeout. 7:49 left here in the second quarter. 7-0 Patriots over the Hurricanes. 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
0: Welcome back here to Lake Brantley High School. 7:49 left here in the second quarter. The Patriots are up 7-0 over the Hurricanes, and they are 2nd and 6 from their own 48-yard line. Number 13 came off. Looks like maybe he got hit in the lower section there. Looks like he's going to be fine. Stetcher, quarterback in shotgun. Three receivers to the left, one to the right. Thomas in the backfield to his right. They're going to motion. They do a lot of motion. Stetcher is now empty in the backfield. Three receivers to the right, two to the left. Stetcher takes the snap. He rolls right. He's looking deep. Finds number 4, Kevin Ishmael, from the 15 to the 10 to the 5. Touchdown, Lake Brantley High School. On a 56-yard, 52-yard touchdown strike from Stetcher to Kevin Ishmael for the touchdown. Lake Brantley just wide open again, Chase.
1: Yeah, and what we're seeing right there, too, is, again, it's these concepts that they're doing. They bring number one in motion. Obviously, they go from bunch to bunch. Bring one in motion to hit those eyes, and then we still have number 4 on that left-hand side. They have two crossers coming from left to right. Right to left comes number 4, and he just gets right underneath our coverage. Yeah. Wide open.
0: Definitely confusing the secondary on the back end, there's no question. But again, you go back to us hurting ourselves with the fumble and the chance to go in and score. Brings on number 26, Stefano Samper, for the extra point. Snap is good, hold is good. Samper is good. 14-0.
7: It's 14-0.
0: 7:07 left here in the second quarter. Patriots of the Hurricane. We'll take a quick timeout here. 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
0: Welcome back here to Lake Brantley High School. 7:07 left here in the second quarter. Patriots over the Hurricanes, 14-0. Stefano Samper is ready to kick the ball off to the Hurricanes. Foot the ball, and it is a touchback as Dino Delacis catches about a yard deep here in the end zone. We'll bring up first and 10 on the 20. For the Hurricanes, we're looking for here, Chase.
1: Honestly, a lot of the same, just not a fumble there when we get a catch there. So realistically, we looked like we were doing a bunch of good things that drive.
0: Great drive.
1: And, you know, I think you just keep out doing the same thing, and you just got to keep possession of the football. That's the most important thing.
0: Really good mix of run and pass, really good stuff happening, and you catch a ball, and then, boom, it pops out. So here we go, first and 10 for the Hurricanes on their own 20-yard line. Nolan Downs in the shotgun. Two receivers to the right, one to the left. You've got Caden White behind him in a pistol. Nolan takes the snap and gives it to Caden White. Makes one guy miss. Gain of about 2 yards for the Hurricanes.

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2: Welcome back here, Lake Brantley High School. 6:13 left here in the second quarter. Patriots are up 14-0 on the Hurricanes, but Hurricanes got a big gain there from Nolan Downs to TJ Powell. They are at their own 44, first and 10. Nolan Downs in the shotgun, two receivers to the left, one to the right with Brennan Gunther to the right as well. Caden to Nolan's left. Nolan waiting for the snap. Nolan takes the snap, looking to pass, scrambling over to the right. He finds Caden White to the 35, to the 40, to the 40, 35, right about the 32-yard line of the Patriots. Big gain of 22 for the Hurricanes.
3: And you know what I love to see about that? He gets forced out of the pocket a little bit. He doesn't look downfield too much.
2: Love it.
3: He gives it to the guy that's right in front of him. Caden White turns it up, give it to your athlete,
2: patient.
3: Gain 22 yards.
2: Being patient, finding the outlet, and give it to Caden for a big 22-yard gain. Here we go, first and 10 for the Hurricanes on the Patriots' 32-yard line. Two receivers to the left, one to the right. Nolan Downs in shotgun. Takes the snap, another high one to Caden White. He breaks one tackle. He gets to the 24-yard line, 23-yard line, 7-yard gain, maybe 8. Now it looks like they're going to give him an 8-yard gain for the Hurricanes.
3: I like favorable spots.
2: Another high snap, though, Chase.
3: Yeah, we've been guilty of that a lot. Thankfully, Nolan has been able to bring him down, though.
2: No, he's done a really good job of corralling them and keeping the offense going. Here we go, second and 2. From the Patriots' 24-yard line, 2-by-2 set. Nolan Downs takes the snap. He fakes it, throws it out to Brennan, who's wide open. He's 20. He's the 15. He's the 10. He's to about the 7. Give him the 7-yard line of the Patriots. About a 15-yard gain there for the Hurricanes. Great job.
3: And what I'm loving to see from Nolan this drive is the patience, letting the play develop, going a little underneath, because just what we saw with Caden White, and then right there with our tight end, you just dink it and dunk it and let your athletes take you down
2: absolutely.
3: The field.
2: Absolutely. 4:38 left here in the second quarter, 14-0 Patriots. Manatee is barking, knocking at the door of the Patriots at their 7-yard line. First and goal. Caden White gets the handoff. He's running his feet. He's still going. No whistle. He's down to the goal line. Touchdown! Hurricanes! 7-yard run. Physical run by Caden White for the touchdown for the Hurricanes.
3: His development from last year to this year has just been unbelievable, man.
2: Coach has talked about the podcast. Just his gain about 15 pounds of just straight muscle. He shows it right there.
3: He does. I mean, again, he's elusive enough, he's pretty quick, and man, is he physical when he wants to be.
2: We'll take a 30-second timeout here as we do have an injury from the Patriots. 4:30 left here in the second quarter, 14-6 Patriots lead. 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
2: Welcome back here to Lake Brantley High School. 4:30 left here in the second quarter. Patriots up 14-6 over the Hurricanes. Looks like we still have an injured Patriot as he's getting up. But, Chase, talk about that drive for the Hurricanes. A lot of good stuff happening here. Some intermediate routes, some play-action throws.
3: No, I think what we were essentially doing the previous drive, where unfortunately we had a turnover that ended it. It was a continuation of that. I think, you know, Jacquez with Nolan being a little patient back there. I just think what we're seeing is, hey, we're taking advantage of what the defense has given us.
2: And then obviously the physicality of Caden White running it in from 7 yards for the touchdown. So here we go for the extra point for the Hurricanes.

0: Haynes. You have Carter Urice in for the extra point as he awaits the snap to put this to a 14-7 game. Snap is good. Hold is good. Extra point is good. 14-7 for the Hurricanes. 4:30 left here in the second quarter. We'll leave it right here. Hey, listen, you've got a great weekend ahead of you. College football, second week of the year here, second week of the season. Beautiful. Go out and visit some great waterfront establishments that we have. What a great dining experience. You've got Sandbar, Beach House, Mar Vista. I love the Sandbar, the north end of the island. Put your toes in the sand, go get yourself a drink, watch the game, be able to go to the beach and back, visit either one of them.
1: You know, I've never been able to get my 2 cents on this. I'm a Beach House guy. I do like all three, but Beach House, very nice, convenient to get to. And, you know, you can't go wrong with either choice, realistically.
0: Either one's got shrimp. And I know the mayor's not here, but either one has shrimp. He loves it, whether it's fried, whether it's baked, whether it's peel and eat. It don't matter. Shrimp's on the menu. The mayor's there. Listen, hey, we're right here at the Lake Brantley High School. 4:30 left here in the second quarter, 14-7, Patriots leading over the Hurricanes. Carter Urice is ready for the kickoff for the Hurricanes. Back to return for the Patriots, number one, Jacob McDonald, number eight, Elijah Thomas. Carter kicks the ball right down the middle of the field. Little bobble snap there. Actually, Kevin Ishmael on the return. Looks like number nine, Jaden Lewis, on the tackle at about the 14, give him the 13-yard line.
1: And a great special teams play there by Jaden.
0: Really good. Yeah, really good tackle there from Jaden Lewis. It's been a bugaboo, right? You go back last week, our kickoff return, our kickoff team gave up a lot of yards on returns.
1: Yeah, and realistically, too, I believe a punt return two possessions ago after the fumble, the one right before the fumble, we gave up a pretty sizable return.
0: Yeah, good job there from the special teams. Brings up a first and 10 for the Patriots at their own 14-yard line. Two receivers to the right, two to the left for Stetcher and the shotgun. He looks to the quarter, to the sideline. We'll check with me as they call in the play call. Got Bradford in it, running back, number 20. Their bigger back, K.J. Bradford, he's to his left. Stetcher puts a guy in motion. He takes the snap, looking to pass. Short to the right. Gain of about 4 yards for the Patriots. It looks like number two, Cody East, there.
1: And you know what? There was another swarm of Hurricanes right there. The pursuit angles from that were pretty solid.
0: Very good. Yeah. I think the biggest thing, we got to get some more pressure on Stetcher and not let him just pick us apart. Brings up second and six for the Patriots. Three receivers to the left, one to the right. Stetcher in shotgun with Thomas to his left. Check with me to the sideline. Law check with me. They're looking to see what are we in defensively. What does their offensive coordinator like to run? And they call it back in. Sometimes it may be the same play, right? You never know. Stetcher in the shotgun. Same formation. 3-by-1. Puts a guy in motion. Stetcher takes the snap. He's looking left. A little bit of a pressure. Takes it. Runs it himself. Slides right in front of Jordan Lowry for a gain of about 4 yards?
1: I would say so.
0: Third and two?
1: No, good. What I like there is the back end of the defense, right? We held him steady, so the only thing he was really able to do was scramble out of that.
0: Yeah, saw nothing really deep, obviously. And our intermediate level there from linebackers were there to be able to stop it. Mm-hmm. Three minutes left here in the second quarter, 14-7 for the Patriots. Third and two at their own 23-yard line for the Patriots. 3-by-1, three to the right, one to the left. Stetcher in shotgun. Takes the snap, fakes it to Thomas, throws it out to the right, to the wide receiver. Oh, and a missed tackle from Stetcher. He goes to the 25, to the 30, to the 34-yard line. Gain of 12 for the Patriots.
1: Yeah, you know, I was hoping we'd circle the wagons there a little bit, right? Get that stop on the third down, and then we have three timeouts still. Yeah. We can keep on going and try and get ourselves capitalized for half.
0: And I thought we were in position there to make the play with A.J. earlier, or it was A.J. or whether it was Jaden Lewis coming down to make the play, and we just missed a tackle there and a big first down gain for the Patriots. They are now first and 10 at their own 34-yard line. In shotgun formation, two receivers to the left, two running backs left and right of Stetcher. Puts a guy in motion. He takes the snap. He's looking left to pass. He throws it to his left, and a big catch. Looks like there is a penalty on the play, but a big catch for 11 yards to number one, Jacob McDonald. Unfortunately, it looks like it was Mekhi McDonald on the covers. They're going to call him, I think, for a PI, and
1: it
0: then he
1: like
0: pushed
1: it.
0: Him after the play because the other McDonald got in the McDonald's face.
1: Insult
0: a lot
1: injury.
0: Of McDonald deal. And unfortunately, I think he's another 15 intact on him.
1: Ba-da-ba-ba-ba, you know what I'm saying? You know, but what I think is he was trying to jump that route, maybe slipped a little bit and was trying to, you know, I think he saw that little out route
0: he
1: coming.
0: He fell, yeah.
1: Yeah, fell, caught him, and then again, a little insult to injury as he gets up and pushes him again. So we'll see what they call
0: it. Well,
1: him.
0: You can't stop the first PI, the pass interference. I agree with that. I think he's coming out of his break. He kind of falls, gets to the feet of number one, Jacob McDonald, and that's where the PI comes from. But then he gets up, and Jacob McDonald kind of gets in his face, and he pushes him. You can't push him, right? You just can't.
1: There was
0: it.
1: Some jawing back and forth, and I think he let emotions take yeah. hold there.
0: That's a 15. But we do have 2:03 left here in the second quarter, 14-7 with the Patriots. Referees are discussing kind of what's going on, what do we do. I think at the end of the day, obviously, it's a 15-yard
1: I mean, one has to offset the other, correct?
0: Right, personal foul. And if you're going to take the interference, you don't because it's 11-yard gain, so you add on the 15 after it because I think that's a dead ball. Unless it wasn't a dead ball, unless they're saying it was a dead ball for the 15-yard personal foul. But that's what they're discussing right here with Lake Brantley's head coach.
1: And maybe we can get absolutely fortunate in its offsetting penalties where it's one on them, one on us.
0: That would be great, too. Offsetting would be great.
1: It never say never.
0: Doesn't look like that's going to be the case.
1: One can hope.
0: Pass interference. We know that by 10. Yep. Oh, it is. No, it is going to be on them first. Yeah,
1: and
0: you're
1: don't
0: right.
1: Don't you doubt your
0: Very
1: brother, man.
0: It. Hey, so it is going to be pass interference on us, and then it's going to be a dead ball. Personal foul, number one, Jacob McDonald. They must have called on him because he came back to Mekhi McDonald, our defender.
1: He instigated.
0: To instigate the trash talk a little bit. So they're going to get the 11-yard gain. They're going to go back 15 is what I would assume. And we'll see what the ref does. He's marking off his PI from us. And then he's going to mark it back. For them,
1: he's getting his steps in.
0: He is. He's going to go right back to the same spot.
1: And you know what? I got to give him. He had a little swagger there as he little toot scoot boogie to go right back around.
0: Like it was, you know, he's doing a little line dancing and getting going there. But hey, listen, no harm, no foul, basically on that play, right? Brings up a first and 10 for the Patriots on their own 34-yard line. 2:03 left here in the second quarter. Patriots leading 14-7.
1: Yeah, you know, I think since Manatee, in all intents and purposes, I think we both kind of thought, hey, it might have been both two penalties on us. Take advantage of what we're getting
0: Absolutely.
1: Here since they were offset.
0: I think we got to get pressure on
1: Shut
0: the quarterback.
1: Shut it down,
0: right?
1: Yeah.
0: We got to get pressure on the quarterback. Stetcher's had way too much time to throw the ball and find open receivers. Listen, it's hard to guard receivers, especially man-to-man or zone. You got to get pressure on the quarterback, especially a guy like Stetcher. Mm-hmm. Here we go, first and 10. For the Patriots on their own 34-yard line. They're in shotgun. Two running backs to his left and two to his right. Two receivers to the left, one to the right for Stetcher. This is pre-snap. They'll probably motion, and they do. Running back out to the right. Stetcher takes a snap. Trying to get some pressure on the Hurricanes. Finds number four, Kevin Ishmael, wide open. He's to the 35, to the 45, to the 48. 48-yard line, gain of 13 for the Patriots.
1: Yeah, and you know what? I mean, while they may not be the most physically imposing guys on the end there. They got some good athletes on the for the wide receivers.
0: They do. Now they're going both ways, so hopefully they may get tired, but we'll see.
1: Love to see it.
0: 2-by-2 set. Two receivers left to the right. Stetcher takes the snap. He's looking to throw, trying to get some pressure from the Hurricane defense. He throws it and is incomplete, trying to get to number 15, Austin Johnson, for a gain of. Would have been about 14 yards, but brings up now a second and 10 for the Patriots.
1: And he was open there. We got a little fortune. I think, honestly, from where we were talking about getting a little bit more pressure on the quarterback, I think that was a play right there.
0: Had to step up a little bit.
1: Yeah, had to step up a little bit, and but we're taking steps in the right direction, hopefully.
0: 1:25 left here in the second quarter. Patriots are at their own 48, second and 10. Three receivers to the left, one to the right. Stetcher in shotgun. Thomas to his left. Check with me to the sideline. We're doing a little gamesmanship on the front end. Switch up some guys here and there. Got to get pressure on the quarterback for the Hurricanes. Stetcher waiting for the snap. Puts a guy in motion to his right. Stetcher takes a snap. Steps up in the pocket to the right. Rolls to the right. Gets out of the pocket. Gains about 7 yards on the play. Second, and they're going to give him about three. He's right at the 45-yard line of the Hurricanes. Good pressure, and then he evaded. It looked like number 57 for the Hurricanes. 1:03 left here for the Hurricanes' second quarter. Timeout, it looks like. Lake Brantley, 14-7. Patriots are leading. We'll take a 30-second timeout. Here you're listening to Manatee Football, presented by Colin Buick GMC.
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0: Welcome back here at Lake Brantley High School. 1:03 left here in the second quarter. 14-7 Patriots over the Hurricanes. 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Cortez Kitchen, where every meal is a catch of the day. Here we go, Patriots, 3rd and 3. At the Hurricane 45-yard line, a lot of motion going on. Stetcher in the shotgun by himself. Four receivers to the left, one to the right. Stetcher takes a snap, throws it wide open receiver to the 41-yard line. Gain of about 6 for the Patriots.
1: Jaden Lewis on the stop there as well.
0: Yeah, it looks like Vinny Messina. No huddle there. You know, quick motion here. 50 seconds left here. Second quarter for the Patriots. Shotgun is in is Stetcher. Takes a snap. Pops it over to the left for Thomas in the swing route. He gains about 5 yards. 4 yards for the Patriots. Timeout. Lake Brantley. Second down and 7.
1: So what I like about that, we brought some pressure. He obviously throws a swing pass out there.
0: Received some pressure.
1: But, yes, and what I do like to see, though, is that Bryce Cooper brought the, I believe it was that wide receiver that was coming in motion, brought him back in towards the inside of the field to where we could suck up that play. And, again, it was a gain, but not as much as it could have been if he was able to bounce that outside.
0: Yeah, 35 seconds left here in the second quarter. 14-7 Patriots over the Hurricanes. Patriots are at the Hurricane 37-yard line, 2nd and 7 for the Patriots. Chase, you talked about it. I think this is a big stop here. With 35 seconds left here for the Hurricanes, you know, we've seen some big passing plays. That's been the bugaboo for the defense, especially when we've seen some. They love the motion, right? Mm-hmm. So maybe in this quick offense, they can't motion because they don't have enough timeouts and they're trying to get the ball moving, which I think bodes well for us.
1: Yeah, and it was right around this area, maybe about 5 yards back, where number 4, because of some of that motion, got himself a touchdown the last two possessions ago. Let's see what the Hurricanes got for him here. Hopefully we can stay eye disciplined.
0: Patriots come out in 2x2. Stetcher in the backfield. Guy in motion, Stetcher looking downfield, looks over the middle, overthrown, incomplete for the Patriots. Number 4, Kevin Ishmael is the intended receiver, brings up a big 3rd down now, and 7 for the Patriots. 30 seconds left here in the second quarter.
1: Yeah, and you know what? If we can get a good stop here, I mean, huge. If we can go into this halftime 14-7, from some of the miscues we had as the half drained on. I think Manatee would be very happy where we would be at.
0: Agreed. Here we go. Big third down here. 30 seconds left in the second quarter. 14-7 Patriots leading. Patriots are at the Manatee 36-yard line. Three receivers to the right, one to the left. Stetcher, Thomas in the backfield. Stetcher puts Thomas in motion. Stetcher takes the snap. He's got some pressure in his face. Oof. Oh, and he's almost sacked. He evades it to the left. He's around the 30. He's at the 25. He's down to the 22-yard line. First down for the Patriots. 21 seconds left here in the second quarter. Big first down game. We had some pressure. We just didn't finish it.
1: And, you know, I think two of the last three plays, we've had some solid pressure on him. Again, not able to complete it. Yeah. He's able to evade, gets out there from, you know, on the left-hand side, gets himself the first down. Again, 21.9 seconds left. If we can at least hold them to a field goal here because they're starting to get into that territory, it'd be great.
0: Patriots at the 21 of the Hurricanes, 3-by-1. Stetcher in the backfield with K.J. Bradford, their bigger back, number 20. Check with me to the sideline. He's calling the play out. Wide receivers are motioning. Still trips. A little bit tighter formation. No play clock here, so we don't know where they're at. Stetcher takes the snap, getting some pressure in his face. He throws it. It's a pick. Jordan Lowry to the 25, to the 30, to the 35, to the 40, to the 45, to the 50. One man to beat. He is going on the 40, to the 40, 35, to the 30. Ball's down. Oh, Hurricanes get it. Stop the clock. 4 seconds left at the 32-yard line of the Patriots. Big-time play for Jordan Lowry.
1: Is this a Carter Uri special right here? Wow, I mean, we got very fortunate. Let's try and...
0: I'm in with you. I'm either one going. We are at the 31. Looks like you're going to put it right. The 31-yard line of the Patriots. 4.5 seconds left here in the second quarter. 14-7 Patriots over the Hurricanes. Big-time play by Jordan Lowry.
1: Huge.
0: For the pick and good return. What do you do offensively? You try to go and hit a deep route and get it. We've got three timeouts left, so you could do something short, get about 5 yards, call timeout potentially. We'll see. Hurricanes are going to go. We're an offensive play here. We got two receivers to the left, one to the right. Brennan Gunter to the right as well. Nolan Downs is shotgun with Caden White to his right. Caden moves to his left. Nolan takes the snap. He's looking downfield. He throws it deep. Looking for TJ Powell. Looks like he's going to be a PI in the end zone. And it is. We'll get one. And it's 0 seconds on the play clock. We will get a play. 15-yard. I think you kick the field goal.
1: I do, too. I think when you get these extra yards, yeah, take advantage of the fortune that you had.
0: Yeah.
1: But I do like what we tried to do there. Honestly.
0: Love it. Being aggressive. Being aggressive, hey, you may catch that for a touchdown with an athletic TJ Powell. You get it. If you don't get it, you get a PI, which we did in the end zone. You get the yards marked up. Now it's going to be a question of, do you want to go back to it or do you want to kick the field goal?
3: There'll be one more untimed.
0: I think you kick the field goal because you're going to be start at the 31 here.
1: I personally like the field goal call. It doesn't look like that's what we're going to come out here and do.
0: No, it looks like offense is still in the field. I think they're waiting to see maybe where they're at. We do have timeouts left. So we're going to be at the 16-yard line. So that would be a 32-yard field goal. And it does look like we're going to bring – Hurricanes going to bring a timeout. We'll keep it right here. Chase, I don't mind. Listen, what a great job defensively for the Hurricanes. Patriots are driving. Jordan Lowry jumping the route the underneath, which has been a bugaboo for us in this game. They've killed us on that. Those 10, 15-yard digs, he jumps it. Big return. Great job from the offense.
1: Well, and as they say, fortune favors the bold, obviously. So we get a huge turn of events there with the interception that we get, what, probably a 40, 35-yard return there.
0: Yeah.
1: Great vision. And then, you know, again, we take our deep shot. We try and be bold with it. It leads to a pass interference that puts us in a position now where it's a much easier, maybe you could say chip shot field goal. And we could go in here 14-10. I don't think either of us were expecting that.
0: No, especially after some big plays from the Patriots and obviously a turnover from us going into score. So it looks like the ball's going to be placed right on the 16. Looks like he's going to be kicking it from the 23-yard line. So that's going to be a 33-yard kick for Carter Urias as he sets up now with Becker leg snapping to Gunter. Good snap, good hold. Carter Urias with the kick, and it is straight down the pipe.
1: Boom.
0: 14-10, Hurricanes score off of the interception by Jordan Lowry. 14-10 Patriots over the Hurricanes here at halftime. 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
10: It's the Hurricanes Halftime Highlight Report, presented by Prosperity Group. Good evening, Canes fans, and welcome into another edition of Manatee Hurricanes High School Football here on AM 930 The Answer. Your Manatee Hurricanes are coming off a confidence-building win last week. I think all the skill players touched the ball and were able to make some plays. The offense was firing on all cylinders. The ball was moving through the air with ease. The offensive line was making holes like they were adding a new lane to 75. And the special teams finally had a game they could be proud of in the film room. On the other side of the ball, the defense was stacking up runners and jamming up receivers like an all-you-can-eat pancake breakfast. For lack of a better phrase, the boys balled out. But that was last week. The only thing that matters now is tonight. Let's hope that they can, you know, keep the momentum going after a long trip on I-4 and then an even longer rain delay. It's your 2-1 Manatee Hurricanes and the 2-1 Lake Brantley Patriots. Let's go ahead and get into some action. The Patriots start with the ball and march it all the way down to the one, but the defense came up with a big stop on fourth to serve a goose egg on the Patriots' first drive. The Canes offense get the ball, and they start running the game early.
0: One left, high snap. He gives it to Caden. Caden finds a little running room, gets to the 10, gets to the 15, gets to the 20, gets to the 30. He's breaking some tackles, gets to the 35. Big gain, 25-yard gain from Caden White for the first down for the Hurricanes. That's a way to get out of your own end zone right there.
10: Early in the second quarter, the Canes, they're going to get it going in the air. And then
0: he takes the snap, looking to pass. DJ Powell catches on the 30.
1: Oh, great.
0: He's making one guy miss to the 35. He's to the 40. Making another guy miss. He's to the 44-yard line of the Hurricanes. Big gain for the Manatee Hurricanes.
10: And if it ain't broke.
0: Here we go. Second and two from the Patriots' 24-yard line. 2x2 set. Nolan Downs takes the snap. He fakes it. Throws it out to Brennan, who's wide open. He's 20. He's at 15. He's at 10. He's to about the 7. Give him the 7-yard line of the Patriots. About a 15-yard gain there for the Hurricanes.
10: And if you're in the red zone, there's only one person to feed the ball.
0: He's still going. No whistle. He's down to the goal line. Touchdown, Hurricanes. 7-yard run. Physical run by Caden White for the touchdown for the Hurricanes.
1: His development from last year to this year has just been unbelievable, man.
10: The Patriots were moving the ball, but the defense had some other plans.
0: No play clock here, so we don't know where we're at. Stetcher takes the snap, getting some pressure in his face. He throws it. It's a pick. Jordan Lowry to the 25, to the 30, to the 35, to the 40, to the 45, to the 50. One man to beat. He is going on the 40, to the 40, 35, to the 30. Ball down. Oh, Hurricanes get it. Stop the clock. 4 seconds left.
10: 4 seconds. So what are you going to do? Well, get a pass interference call on the Patriots. That's right. That put the Canes in field goal range. They knock it in to finish the half, and that's where we're going to leave it. At the end of the first half, your Manatee Hurricanes 10 and the Lake Brantley Patriots 14. More Hurricane action on the other side, so make sure you stick around and let's get ready for the second half. 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
19: Ronald Reagan understood that preserving liberty required more than defending it. It had to be taught. In his 1989 farewell address, Reagan warned America about the danger of losing its national memory. If we forget what we did, we won't know who we are. Reagan understood that a free nation cannot preserve principles its people no longer understand. Every generation must learn why America's freedoms matter, understand the sacrifices that secured them, and accept the responsibilities that come with self-government. Liberty cannot be simply inherited. It must be intentionally passed from one generation to the next. Because when we fail to teach the meaning of freedom, we eventually lose the will to preserve it. So, are we preparing the next generation merely to inherit liberty, or teaching them why it is worth preserving?
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0: 5, but we are back ready to go. We are back ready to go for the Hurricanes, 14-10 down from the Patriots as the Hurricanes scored there with a field goal with no time left from a defensive pass interference. And Carter Rice with a 33-yard field goal for the Hurricanes. Had a halftime adjustments. The rain's coming down a little bit. We're on the outside here. We don't have a whole lot of stats for you because we're in a short mode of broadcast team here with Chad Choate and Chase Choate filling out the squad here.
1: Yeah, you got a, you know, late call-up from Chase Choate here.
0: Call so the bullpen. Call the bullpen. Love it, love it, love it, love it. And the Patriots put their foot to the ball. Dino Dacus takes it from the 1. He's to the 15. He's to the 20. Makes a guy miss. He's to the 30. And makes another guy miss. He's to the 35-yard line. Good return for about 34 yards for Dino Dacus. Puts a Hurricane offense. First and 10 to the 35. All right, the Hurricane offense takes a field, first and 10 at their own 35-yard line. Nolan takes a snap and throws it out wide to Elijah Christian. He makes one guy miss. He gains about 6, keeps his feet running, 7 yards, 8 yards for the Hurricanes. On a little pitch and catch from Nolan Downs to Elijah Christian. I love to see it. Just a little catch quick, throw it out there to the flat, let your athlete do what he does. Second and 2 for the Hurricanes on their own 48-yard line.
1: Yeah, and again, I think if it ain't broke, don't fix it, right? Keep doing what we were doing towards the end there in the middle of the second quarter. Keep it going.
0: Hurricanes come out, trips formation to the left, Nolan in the shotgun. He takes the snap. He looks to throw left. Stolen over the middle, just outside to the right of Elijah Christian on a little probably 15-yard dig route there for Elijah Christian. Brings up a 3rd-2 for the Hurricanes.
1: Yeah, and trying to fit that little hitch there, what looked like a little zone concept, right? He's sitting there in the slot, just throw it a little bit outside, a little bit off in the communication there. But otherwise, I like what we're trying to do.
0: Yep, brings up a 3rd-2 for the Hurricanes. On their own 43-yard line, 11 minutes left here in the third quarter. Downs takes the snaps. He gives it to Caden White. He takes it to the right. He's going to the 40s, to the 30s, to the 25s, to the 20s, to the 15s, to the 10, 5, touchdown! Caden White,
1: beautiful.
0: Big outside zone run play for a 57-yard touchdown for the Hurricanes. That happened real quick, my friend.
2: Caden White, 57.
0: What a play for the Hurricanes. Nolan Downs, high snap again, gave it to Caden White off the right for a touchdown for the Hurricanes. Showed his speed right there, Chase, as he evaded the first initial tackles right there in line of scrimmage. Cut it back there about the 30-yard line to get it in for the tug.
1: And just what you were saying, with Caden White, a little bit of rain out there, let's take advantage of what we have the opportunity to do. And, man, love watching Caden Wright run the football.
0: What a great call. What a great run there by Caden White for about 57-yard touchdown. Carter Rice on for the extra point. Snap is good. Hold is good. Kick is good. 14-7 Hurricanes over the Patriots. 10-52 left here in the third quarter. We'll take a 30-second timeout. 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
0: Welcome back here, Lake Brantley High School. 10:52 left here in the third quarter. Manatee Hurricanes up 17-14 over the Patriots. Big run there, Chase. by Kane White for a 57-yard touchdown.
1: Well, and just as we alluded to, hey, if it ain't broke, don't fix it. We come back with the same type of things we were trying to do and having success with at the end of the first half there. Love to see big number three, Caden White, breaking it off for what, 55-yard run?
0: 57. Love it. Yeah, no, and he evaded the initial tackles in the line of scrimmage, and then you showed his speed. But here's Carter Rice putting his foot to the ball for the kickoff. Your Basil's chicken and ribs kickoff goes into the end zone for the Hurricanes. Patriots will start on their 20. And that was our biggest play of the night that 57-yard run by Kate. What are your best plays? 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And we ran right through the pinch a penny red zone right there with Caden Wright running the end zone.
1: And they are the perfect people for the perfect pool.
0: Love old Zoller there, my friend.
1: Well, and here's the thing. What I hope we do is capitalize off that momentum swing coming straight out of the half.
0: No doubt.
1: Defense just shuts them down right here, and let's take it over.
0: Patriot in a shotgun formation, 2x2. He's going to look to the off, or look to the sideline for a check with me. Making a call to his O-lineman up front. Still formation, 2x2, to the left, to the right. One guy in motion now for Stetcher. He takes the snap. He hands it off to Thomas. Bounces out to the left side. Gains of about 20 to the 24-yard line, maybe 25. Gain of about 5 for the Patriots.
1: And, you know, that's kind of been their M.O. for most of that first half. Is they obviously had a few big-time plays on us.
0: Sure.
1: But other than that, they kind of are a dink-and-dunk type of team, right? Take the yards that they can get.
0: And then they turn it into big plays, right? They'll throw 5 yards, and it turns into 40 or whatever.
1: Get a little bit.
0: We got to be able to wrap up and play. 10-15 left here in the third quarter. Manti Hurricanes up 17-14. Patriots in a two receivers to the right, two to the left. Brings a guy in motion, Stetcher in the shotgun. He takes a snap. He rolls back. Throws a guy in right over the middle from the 30 to the 35 to the 40. Brings it out the 45 down to about the 48-yard line to number one, Jacob McDonald, for a big gain for the Patriots. And just patience there from Stetcher as the quarterback. Kind of backed up. We had some pressure in his face. He just backpedaled in the pocket and threw over to Jacob McDonald for the first down and then some.
1: Do you know what is he a junior, senior? Do you know?
0: I do not know the ages.
1: The reason I ask that, he's very mature in the way that he is able to,
0: agreed,
1: you know, do
0: agreed
1: his reads.
0: Patriots have a first down at their own 48-yard line. Stetcher is in the shotgun, two receivers to the right, two to the left, with Thomas as the running back to his left. Stetcher puts a guy in motion left to right. Stetcher takes the snap, he rolls right, throw back to Thomas, and nobody's there. He's at the 45 to the 40 to the 35, and he is tackled by A.J. Early at the Hurricanes 33-yard line.
2: 32. First down, Lake Brantley.
0: Big 15-yard gain there from Stetcher to Thomas for a little swing route. And what a great job setting it up, backpedaling to his right, found Thomas to his left, dumping it to him, and nobody's really there. They're attacking Stetcher as he's rolling to his right. Good play call there from Lake Brantley. Hurricanes just getting up and getting what they can. First down and 10 with 9:23 left here in the third quarter. Hurricanes up 17-14. Patriots are knocking at the door of the Hurricanes at the Hurricanes 32, first and 10. 3x1, Stetcher puts a guy in motion right to left, takes the snap. He's looking downfield, pressure in his face, incomplete pass to number one, Jacob McDonald, over the middle. That'll stop the clock at 9:04 in the third quarter. Again, Hurricanes up 17-14 after coming out in the second half. Big play by Caden White, 57-yard run for the touchdown. Lake Brantley's had some big plays right here to get them back in and moving the ball here. Second down and 10 at the Hurricanes' 32-yard line. No play clock here, but it looks like this thing is ticking a little bit here. Stetcher in the shotgun, two receivers to the left, one to the right, tight end to the right. Big running back, their bigger one, K.J. Bradford, in the backfield with him. Stetcher puts a guy in motion. Stetcher takes it, rolls to the right. He's got some running room. He's going to take it himself to the 30, to the 25. He's going to get right about to the 20-yard line of the Hurricanes. Gain of 12 yards right there. Easy first down. Nobody really there setting the edge, Chase.
1: No, no one's setting the edge, and he's been kind of doing this to us a little bit all night, right? All of the rushing yards are primarily coming from this scramble, and, I think the back seven is really looking to make sure that we're locking it down when it comes to the receivers going deep. And
0: I think you either got to have good pass rush and good stuff happen on the front end to help the back end, or the back end have really good coverage to be able to help the front end, et cetera. And I don't think we're not jiving very well to have those things happen both at the same time. Brings up a first and 10 at the 20. They're in the red zone here for the Patriots. Stetcher in the shotgun. Takes a snap. He's looking downfield. Throws over the middle.
1: Oh, ball.
0: Open, and it looks like it was. It looks like it was a catch for about 5 yards. I don't know if he was tackled yet. We come up with it. Jalen Rodriguez comes up with the ball.
1: Looks like they are calling it incomplete, though, from what I'm seeing down there.
0: So an incomplete pass, legit, just incomplete straight on. Okay. So, hey, good defensive pass breakup by Jalen Rodriguez.
1: We'll take
0: there.
1: It.
0: Brings up a second down and 10 second from 10. The 20 for the Patriots. I think you got to be able to stop them here for a field goal. Give some momentum back. 8:20 left here in the third quarter. Hurricanes up 17-14. Second and 10. Patriots at the Hurricane 20. Stetcher is in the shotgun. Three receivers to the right in a bunch formation. Thomas is to his left. Some motioning. Two running backs to the left and to the right of Stetcher. He motions the guy to the right. Stetcher takes the pass, has a snap, throws it out to the right. Incomplete pass, trying to hit number 8, Elijah Thomas, at the backfield there.
1: But how about the pressure there,
0: great
1: right? We had a QB hurry.
0: Exactly right. I think that's our first QB hurry. I mean, we've had a little bit here and there, but this is the first time he can scramble out and go.
1: And I think that was the first time realistically, yes. Couldn't we contained him inside the pocket? And also we had two guys there to hit him in the face. So that was something that I like to see.
0: It makes him think a little bit. Here we go. 7:51 left here in the third quarter. 17-14 Hurricanes over Patriots. Third down and 10 on the 20. Stetcher is in the shotgun, motioning some guys left to right. We got two receivers to the left, one to the right, little nub to the left. Stetcher takes the snap. He's looking left. Thrown off his back foot in the middle end zone. Wide open touchdown for a 20-yard touchdown from Stetcher.
2: Stetcher to
0: Barnes. Looks like
1: whoa,
0: number 3, C.J. Barnes. Just wide open, Chase. I mean, the safety obviously bit the wrong way. C.J. Barnes wide open. I don't know what happened.
1: Well, and what's weird to me is we had three guys on the defensive line kind of free-releasing, if you will. So it looked like they were trying to set up a screen. But he just saw, again, the maturity of this guy has been honestly a little impressive.
0: I think you're absolutely right. I think they were trying to set up a screen. It wasn't there. Our safeties got sucked up on the screen. And then there goes
1: and that
0: the
1: allowed him to go
0: over top. And you're right. Good job by Stetcher to see that. On for the extra point, Stefano Samper, he kicks it. It's good. 21 Patriots over the Hurricanes, 17. 7:45 left in the third quarter. We'll take a quick 30-second timeout. It was Manatee Football presented by Colin Buick GMC.
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0: Welcome back here to Lake Brantley High School. 7:45 left in the third quarter. Patriots just scored to go up 21-17 on the Hurricanes. Patriots kicking off to the Hurricanes. T.J. Powell takes it right at the goal line. He's going to go across the goal line. It is a touchback. Hurricanes will get it at the 20. Hey, Chase, great slate, college football. You got Texas, Ohio State, big games this weekend. Go out to the best waterfront dining experience you can have here in Bradenton. Go to Sandbar, go to the Beach House, go to Mar Vista. If you're by boat, Mar Vista is probably the best. I like the Sandbar. Mm-hmm. All of them got shrimp.
1: I'm now attested to be a Beach House guy.
0: All of them got shrimp. All of them got Mai Tai, whatever your flavors are. It's all good. Here we go. Hurricanes take it first and 10 from the 20-yard line down. 21-17 with 7:43 left here in the third quarter. Nolan the shotgun, two receivers to the left, one to the right. Nolan takes the snap. He fakes it to Caden White. Mm. Oh, slant route, little RPO to T.J. Powell, in and out of the hands of T.J. Powell. That would have been a first down, probably a gain of about 13, 14, but he catches it. It was on the money. He was right there.
1: Yeah, and we've had that slant route open pretty much
0: that
1: all
0: RPO
1: night.
0: RPO has been has been actually very good. You just got to catch it, right? There's no question. So it brings up a second and 10 for the Hurricanes here, trailing 21-17, 7:43 left here in the third quarter. Two to the left. Downs takes the snap, hands it off to Caden White. He makes the first guy. Mace at the 20. He's at the 25 to the 30. Breaks another tackle to about the 34-yard line. Huge gain of about 14 yards.
1: He took a play where it was a tackle for a loss, potentially, right? Shrugs.

0: third quarter. Patriots up 21-17.
1: And it looks like so far, at least, obviously, we keep driving, keeping the momentum up. It looks like we might be in for a little bit of an offensive slugfest here. I didn't think the rain was going to lead that to go.
0: And it's kind of stopped, right? A little bit of a drizzle. I don't think rain's an issue now anymore. Hurricanes in a 2x2 formation. Downs takes the snaps, gives it to Caden White. A big run, 40 to the 45. Makes 2-1 guy miss. He's to the 50, right around the 49-yard line of the Hurricanes.
1: I would say
0: big 16-yard gain there for Caden White.
1: He has been utterly impressive this drive thus far.
0: There's no doubt. I think he's been very impressive, not only this drive, but I think over the year, the whole year. And he's probably right at 100 yards again tonight. We'll take a quick 30-second timeout. 6:24 left here in third quarter. Patriots up 21-17. It's an Manatee Football presented by Colin Buick GMC.
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0: Welcome back to Lake Brantley High School. 6:24 left here in the third quarter. The Patriots are up 21-17 over the Hurricanes. The Hurricanes are first and 10 at their own 49. A couple first downs here. They're on a drive. See what the Hurricanes can do. Halfway through the third quarter here, we come out in shotgun formation. Three receivers to the left. Caden White to the right of Downs. He takes the snap. He's looking deep. He's throwing deep, trying to find Dino Delacus, and misses him, overthrown for the incomplete pass.
4: Pass incomplete.
1: I like what we're trying to do there, right? We established the one run this drive. We're trying to take one deep shot over the top, see if we've lulled them to sleep a little bit.
0: Yeah.
1: I like what we're trying to do there, but unfortunately, Lake Brantley had it covered pretty well.
0: Especially after multiple runs. Obviously, we had some good runs there by Caden White, kind of loosened up the defense. Obviously, he scored the 57-yard run last series. So I love, you know, being physical up front, and let's see if we can pop one over top with some play action. So the Hurricanes come out second and 10 from their own 49-yard line. Trips to the right, three receivers to the right, one to the left. Nolan in shotgun. Caden to his right. Nolan takes the snap. He throws it. A little hitch route trying to get Jamari Moore in and out of the hands of Moore, who really hasn't played much, but he's going to be a good one. He's a young guy. He's a young wide receiver. Moore is going to be very, very good.
1: Mm-hmm.
0: In and out of his hands, though, unfortunately, brings up a third and 10.
1: And I think, like you said, him being a young wide receiver, he's probably not used to the pop that Nolan has behind that ball,
0: sure.
1: Right? We had the Lake Brantley DB number two saying he's locking him down. He's like, I don't know how much you had to do with that, but, you know, take your wins when you can get them, I guess.
0: So 6 minutes left here in third quarter, 21-17 Patriots, third down from the 49, third and 10 for the Hurricanes. 2x2 formation, Nolan in the shotgun with Caden to his right. Nolan takes a snap. He's looking deep. He sees Elijah Christian at the 40, to the 35, to the 30, to the 25, to the 20, and gets knocked down by the Patriot defender at the 20-yard line. 27-yard strike from Nolan Downs to Elijah Christian, and a lot of it was the yak, right? Yards after catch.
1: Elijah Christian, an impressive wide receiver. What I like to see there is we go back to the veteran guy, kind of a similar concept as what we just did. He gets the catch on that one and then takes it off, like you said, for roughly 28-yard
0: gain. I love seeing the intermediate dig route, right? That was about a 10-yard dig route. Elijah catches it, makes a couple guys miss, and gets down to the 20. Love it. First and 10 from the 20. We're in the pinch and penny red zone. Caden White gets the snap. He breaks one tackle to the 15. He's to the 10. He's to the 5. And he is finally wrapped up for a gain of about 15 yards for Caden White. And now we're smack in the middle of the red zone, pinch and penny red zone, the perfect people for the perfect pool. Visit Zoller, Lee Zoller, right there at Manatee Avenue. Hey, listen, I love getting the red zone, just running right through the red zone.
1: Exactly. The physicality that was showing up front on the line of scrimmage what Caden White is doing, keep it going. I just want to see us pound it right down their throat and get a touchdown here.
0: 5 minutes left here in the third quarter. Hurricanes trailing 21-17. Nolan takes a snap. He tosses it to the left. Caden White, oh, snap, he just tackled right down the 3-yard line. He had some open running room there to the left.

0: since we tossed it. What a great tackle, really, by the safety coming up in the alley and making the play.
1: A little bit of a desperation tackle there, right? It's either you make that play or Cade White's getting a touchdown.
0: Yeah. And he made the play.
1: Unfortunately for us, he did.
0: Yeah, he made the play. All right, here we go. Brings up a second down from the 3-yard line for the Hurricanes. 4.5 minutes left here in the third quarter, trailing 21-17. If it's me, I'm giving a high dose of number 3, Caden White. And we are in trip formation to the right with a tight end as well. Shotgun formation, Caden to the right of Nolan Downs. He's waiting for the snap. He takes it, gives it to White. Oh, they're bringing the house. Two guys off the edge there, and on the left edge there. 2-yard loss from Caden White. We are now third and goal from the 5.
1: And again, I think we were probably going to get a tackle for a loss there either way, but another high snap for us, you know, gets the timing a little bit off.
0: It's concerning. But I think they brought too many guys, especially off the edge.
1: Oh, there were a lot of people in the box. There's no doubt.
0: No question. I think at some point in this offense, we're going to have to put a read option with Nolan to have him pull it, right? So 3:30 left here in the third quarter, trailing 21-17. Manatee is at Patriots 5-yard line. We got three receivers to the right. Nolan Downs in shotgun. He takes the snap. He's looking right. Swing route to Caden White. He makes one guy miss to the 5, to the 3, to the touchdown. Caden White to the end zone.
1: And again, basically a run play there, right? It was a little swing pass. It was essentially a toss, just you're passing the ball over to him. Great play, though, by Caden White, because it seemed like they had it locked down for a little bit there.
0: Yeah, had three defenders right in his face once he caught the ball on the swing route. And he just makes two guys miss, defenders. And again, we talked about this on the drive over. He's very Jaden Ball-esque for the Gators, that when you try to tackle him lower level from hips down, he just runs right through you. And that's what he did. He showed it right there that he just ran right through defenders as they try to tackle him for the touchdown. 21-23, 3:15 left. Carter Rice on for the extra point. Snap is good. Hold is good. Kick is good. 21-24 Hurricanes. 3:17 left here in the third quarter. We'll take a quick break right here. 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
0: 3:15 left here in the third quarter. Hurricanes up 24-21. 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What a great drive there. We're not keeping stats. We're at a short staff here with the broadcast. But what a great job, Chase. A little bit of run, a little bit of pass. Caden White taking a little swing route. 5-yard touchdown for the Hurricanes.
1: Listen, all I got to say is three things. Caden White, and Caden White.
0: Love
1: just
0: it.
1: Like, I give this guy the ball and just watch him do his thing.
0: Carter Rice puts his foot to the ball to the right side and kicks it, unfortunately, out of bounds at the 10-yard line. I don't get that.
1: I don't like that move because now
0: cold.
1: We're.
0: I don't know.
1: Here's the thing. We have seen all game today. He's been able to knock this thing straight down the middle of the field, right when it comes to kickoffs. We're giving him good field position. And this is a team that's been able to move the ball on us a little bit so far. So I'm not short field. Not overly happy, about what happened right there.
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1: Top-notch.
0: Good stuff.
1: Food, fun, festivities.
0: First and 10 at the 35 of the Patriots. Stetcher is in the shotgun. He takes a snap. He gives it to Thomas off the left side. He gets to the 40. He gets to the 45. And he ends up about the 45.5 for a gain of about 11-ish, 10.5.
1: Honestly, I think that was their actual designed run play. I think that was their best run play they've had so far tonight.
0: Not many of them, right? Not many of them. We're holding the run pretty well in the Hurricane defense. We just got to be able to stop the pass, and obviously some of those undesigned runs. Brings up a first and 10 for the Patriots on their own 45-yard line. 3:10 left here in the third quarter. Patriots trailing Hurricanes 24-21. Patriots are in the shotgun. Three receivers to the right, one to the left. Stetcher and Thomas to his left. Stetcher waiting for the snap. Puts a guy in motion from right to left. He gets the snap. He's bailing big time. Throws it up big at the right side, and nobody's there. I think he was looking for somebody to come back to the sideline, and his receivers are on the post.
1: And I think some of the adaptability that we're seeing from first half to second is we brought six guys right there. Last drive, we started bringing more than, you know, four. I think what we've adapted to is, like, hey, if you can give a little more pressure into, you know, his number, nine space.
0: Stetcher, yeah.
1: Exactly. He, again, he threw an aired pass right there. You
0: and
1: keep him off kilter.
0: I feel like the whole night, though, he throws off his back foot, he backpedals, never really kind of steps in the pocket and throws. So, again, I agree. Bring some pressure. Here we go. Second and 10 for the Patriots on their own 45. 3 minutes left here in the third quarter. Patriots trailing 24-21. Stetcher takes the pass in shotgun. He tries to throw over the middle, and it's almost picked by Jaden Lewis. He's trying to hit number 13, Vinny Messina, over the middle on a little 5-yard dig route. And great job by Jaden Lewis.
1: Yep.
0: Jumps it. Hits him right in the chest. He tips it again with his hands and just goes right down, unfortunately.
1: And again, I think on defense we're finding something here, because that was another play where we just brought the house.
0: Agreed. Third and 10, though, what I feel like is, you know, I don't think the Patriots are kind of in their offense. I don't know if they're really ever out of anything distance-wise, right? So just under three minutes left here in the third quarter, 2:59. Third and 10 for the Patriots on their own 45-yard line, trailing the Hurricanes 24-21.
1: Listen, I know you were a big advocate back in your DC days. Pressure, pressure, pressure. Oh, I'd like to see that again.
0: Love pressure. Make that guy make a play, and let's play man up. We'll see what happens. Stetcher takes it, rolls to his right, backpedals, pressure in his face. Jayon Rodriguez, you've got – he's rolling to his right, and he's very close. He's very close. Stetcher had some pressure in his face.
1: Yeah.
0: Very close, running his right, and he's about 4 yards short of the first down.
1: Again, the kid's
0: gonna
1: got some moxie.
0: Yeah, going to end up at the Hurricanes' 48-yard line. 4 yards short, 3 yards short of the first down.
1: Yeah.
0: No, he does. Jayon Rodriguez had the pressure. Jaylen Lewis tried to get up there and finish it and sack Stetcher, but like you said, he's got some oxy, gets out there and gets
1: deceptively quick. I was not expecting that.
0: 2:45 left here in the third quarter. 4th and 3 for the Patriots at the Hurricanes' 48-yard line. Stetcher is in the shotgun per usual. Trips to the left. Thomas to his right. And we got a timeout. Lake Brantley Patriots. That's their first of the half. We'll have a 30-second timeout. 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
0: Welcome back here to Lake Brantley High School as the Manti Hurricanes are up 24-21 over the Patriots. 2:47 left here in the third quarter. Lake Brantley Chase is right here. They got a decision here. 4th down and 3 on the Hurricanes, 48. Do you go for it? Do you kick it? It looks like they're going for it.
1: Yeah, but as we were saying at the break, this is a huge, huge down for the Hurricanes.
0: Big momentum, right? You stop them here, maybe go in and score. Now you're up by 10.
1: Maybe start putting this game away.
0: Correct. You don't, and you leave him in there. Stetcher is in the shotgun formation. One receiver to the right, three to the left. It's a motion there. Thomas to his right in the shotgun. He's motioning left. Stetcher takes the snap. He throws it over the middle. Wide receiver screen. He slips it to the first down. He gains about 8 yards. Number 4, Kevin Ishmael on the reception. Hey, that's a good play call. Just a slip screen, the motion of guy. You go the back opposite way of the motion for the
1: screen. Well, and again, I think they caught on a little bit, especially there. We bring a pressure. How do you avoid some of that pressure? You do a little screen, right? As long as you can get yourself out there. It's what they did. They took advantage, and, you know, hey, got to tip your hat to the OC.
0: Yeah, kudos, right? First and 10 for the Patriots. 2:15 left here in the third quarter, trailing 24-21 on the Hurricanes. They're at the 40-yard line of the Hurricanes. Stetcher takes the motion. Stevie takes the snap. He hands it off to Thomas. Stopped right line of scrimmage. Maybe a gain of one. Looks like Jordan Lowry or Jason Lowry on the stop there.
1: Also think that's a little bit of a generous spot by the official out
0: Agreed.
1: There. But,
0: I don't,
1: you know, hey,
0: I don't know if you're
1: home field advantage.
0: Past the 40, but it is what it is. So it brings up second and 9 for the Patriots. As they're trailing with 1:44 left here in the third quarter, 24-21. Shotgun formation for Stetcher and the Patriots. 2x2 formation. They're going to check with me. Look back to the sideline as they do. Very USF-esque, I feel like. You know, I know they got a lot of connection to USF. Head coach's dad was the old coach of USF. So a lot of check with me stuff. Stetcher takes the snap. He's backpedaling, throwing off the back of his foot, trying to go number 4, Kevin Ishmael, deep left, and just overthrows him by about 10 yards. But, again, backpedaling and just trying to throw off the back of his foot.
1: And hopefully that trend continues to happen, because if he does something like that and he's not careful, we might
0: pick it off
1: again.
0: And I think it's going to be very hard, even though we're bringing some pressure in his face. He's been backpedaling and throwing off the back of his foot the whole game. How do you get back there, right? He's already 5 yards back. Mm-hmm. He backpedals 5 yards. How do you really get back there from a defensive standpoint?
1: It's tough because, again, as I at least alluded to earlier, he's deceptively quick, right? He is pretty
0: elusive. A good athlete. 1:12 left here in the third quarter. Hurricanes up 24-21, 3rd and 9 for the Patriots. They're at the Hurricanes' 39-yard line. Stetcher in the shotgun, 3 receivers to the left, 1 to the right. Thomas at running back to his right. Little check with me. Looking to the coach in the sideline. Going to stay in the same formation as they call in the audible. Stetcher is waiting for the snap. Takes a snap. Backpedaling. Throws over the middle.
1: Oof.
0: Nobody there. Overthrows number 3, C.J. Barnes. Again, backpedaling, right? And we were bringing some pressure. We're getting pressure. We're just not getting to him, right? We're getting the hurries. But it seems like he's almost natural throwing it that way. But he hasn't completed anything in the last couple
1: of times.
0: But
1: the good thing about at least getting the hurries and having him get off his rhythm is we're now at a 4th and 9 here, right? So we put ourselves in it's a big play in a better spot than we were the previous 4th down this possession.
0: I think what I'd love to see here, we saw the last one, they were 3rd and 8. I think you got to look for a screen, right? An underneath throw, whether it be running back, whether it be a wide receiver screen. Have those D linemen say, hey, look, go 1 and 2. Bring pressure and come back.
1: And do not let this guy outside the tackle box. Good Lord.
0: 4th and 9 for the Patriots at the Hurricanes' 39-yard line. 1 minute left here, the third quarter. Stetcher takes it, tries to throw deep left, and way overthrown out of bounds. Turnover on downs for the Patriots. Hurricanes take over their own 39. First down, Canes.
1: And what I love to see there, Chad, remind me, number 32.
0: Mekhi McDonald.
1: Mekhi McDonald on the press, too. And I think they like the look they got, right? Because they put him on a go route. But he sticky to the wide receiver.
0: Yeah, good cover.
1: Huge play.
0: Really, it would have been a 100% perfect throw, and it was way outside, out of bounds by Stetcher. And so great job from the defense. Holding it there.
1: Huge.
0: 1st down and 10 for the Hurricanes at their own 39. 1:02 left in the third quarter. Hurricanes leading 24-21. Nolan Downs in the shotgun. 2 receivers to the left, 1 to the right. Hand off to Caden White. He makes 1 guy miss in the backfield. He gets about to 2-yard gain down to the 41 of the Hurricanes. Hey, listen, here's what you do right now. Tick, tick, tick, tick, tick.
1: Exactly.
0: Tick, right? And I don't want to get too conservative, right?
1: You don't want to get complacent.
0: You don't want to get complacent. But you want to make sure you tick, because they are a team we've seen that can score very quick with some of their passes. So we're seeing the clock tick right now, 35 seconds, and the clock is rolling. 2nd and 8 for the Hurricanes on their own 41-yard line.
1: And I would say this probably got to be the last play we see as the quarter ends.
0: 2x2 formation, pistol. Nolan gives it to Caden from the backfield. Makes one guy miss. He's to the 45. He's about to the 47-yard line, maybe the 48-yard line. Very close to a first down. We'll see where they spot him. But, again, makes the first guy miss. Oh, that's a bad spot. Makes the first guy miss. What a great job by Caden. That's going to be the end of the third quarter. Hurricanes up 24-21. We'll take a break as we listen to some of our sponsors. They do a great job for us. 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
0: Welcome back here to Lake Brantley High School as the Hurricanes are leading 24-21 over the Patriots. Third and three for the Hurricanes on their own 46-yard line. Nolan Downs in the shotgun, three receivers to the right with Brennan Gunter. He takes a snap. He hands off to Caden White. He's at the 50. He's at the 45. He's at the 40. Makes another guy miss to the 30. 25 to 20. 10, 5, touchdown, Caden White. For the Hurricanes. Big run right there. 53-yard touchdown. Caden White. Second 50-plus touchdown.
1: He's got to be approaching 200 yards.
0: Love it. Yeah, I mean, right? Got to. Because that's 50. I mean, that's 150 at least.
1: But I think he at least had, you know, around 60 yards before that.
0: He made a couple guys miss. It was wide open. Great job from the offensive line up front.
1: A good pull that we had, too, I believe, by the tackle number 70.
0: Absolutely. Nobody touched him. And he made one guy miss about 10, 15 yards in. And then it was to the races. Caden White showing his speed. 11:50 left here in the fourth quarter. 21-30. Canes are with the extra point. Carter, your Rice ready to go for the Hurricanes with the PAT, waiting for the snap. Good snap, good hold, and it is good. Hurricanes up 31-21, 11:50 left here in the fourth quarter. Chase, we're going to keep it right here. I love that we're very – tonight, I feel like other than fumble, right? It wasn't interception, caught, right, and then a fumble. Really haven't had a game where I felt like we've been just kind of in it. Offensively, we've just kind of been in our groove. You take that one away, this is the most up to this point where I felt like we've been pretty consistent moving the ball.
1: Exactly, and I think this is the first time all season that it seems like, you know, defense has struggled a little bit, but I think that's some of the stuff that Lake Brantley's presenting, but at least offensively, like that 10 toes down mentality, right, where we're going to be physical, we're going to be in the game. We had obviously one thing that didn't go our way, but we made some good adjustments. We haven't seen that. I think we're watching this team mature, a young team in front of our eyes, and I'm loving every second.
0: I'm here for it. Hey, all your scoring recaps and game stats brought to you by Howard Leasing, your trusted PEO. And then, listen, we ran right through the red zone right there, the Pinch a Penny red zone. Perfect people for the perfect pool. Go visit Lee Zoller right there on Manchie Avenue. Carter Rice puts his foot into the ball for the kickoff for the Hurricanes. Bounces into the end zone. Touchback for the Hurricanes.
1: And that is the Basil's chicken and ribs.
0: Chicken and ribs, absolutely. And then, listen, what a huge play again. And I think last time I called the Richard Sitton game, play of the game with the 57-yarder. Let's do it again for him right there, right? 53-yarder, right? 250-plus touchdown runs for Caden White. Fantastic job from that kid. And hey, great job, O-line, really. He O-line's been blocking, doing a great job.
1: And I believe that's three touchdowns for him on the night. The two runs, then that swing pass.
0: I think it is. Absolutely,
1: yeah, so
0: right.
1: He's got 100% two rushing touchdowns and receiving.
0: And receiving.
1: You cannot ask for a better game from Caden White than what we're seeing right now.
0: No doubt. All right, here we go. Hurricanes are up 31-21, 11:50 left here in the fourth quarter. Patriots first and 10 on their own 20-yard line after that touchback by Carter Rice. Patriots come out in shotgun formation. Two receivers to the left, one to the right. Tied in a little H-back formation to the left. Stetcher puts a guy in motion. Pop pass to Thomas. He's going to the left. He gets to the 20, to the 25. Makes a couple guys miss down to the 30-yard line. Gain of 10. He's going to be right at the 6.
1: They're giving it to
0: him. First down. Little pop pass there.
1: Yep.
0: Thomas coming to motion. Quarterback catches it. Pops it right to him. Gain of 10.
1: Yeah, and you know what? They've been kind of giving us that action all night long and haven't done anything
0: with it.
1: A lot of
0: motion.
1: And
0: yeah.
1: So, you know.
0: Tons of motion.
1: Yeah. The first time they actually try and do something with it, and they've gained 10 yards.
0: First and 10 for the Patriots at their own 30. Trips to the right. They are trailing 31-21 here in the fourth quarter, 11:15 left. A little check with me. The sideline as Stetcher looks. Thomas is running back in the backfield to his right. Three receivers to the right, one to the left. Puts the guy in motion. Stetcher takes the snap, fakes it, tries to get over the middle. Number one, Jacob McDonald, just in and out of the hands. Little too high, or excuse me, a little too far. Let him.
1: Yeah, a little
0: nice
1: in front
0: little
1: of him.
0: RPO right there. If he catches it on stride, I think he may be gone.
1: If not that, he probably has a 35-yard gain in front of
0: yeah.
1: him. But I think what's happening there is, again, some of the pressures that we've done,
0: sure.
1: we might be a little bit ahead of his normal Canes where he was
0: the clock, right?
1: Right. I think he's just a second or two faster than what he would be.
0: Yeah, clock in his head makes it go a little bit faster here. So it brings up second and 10 from their own 30 for the Patriots. 10:59 in the fourth quarter, trailing 31-21 for the Hurricanes. Three receivers to the right, one to the left. Stetcher takes the snap. Screen to the right to Thomas. He catches it, breaks one guy, gets down to about the 39-yard line. Gain of about 9 yards on the play there before he is tackled. But it looks like Bryce Cooper maybe brings up a big third and one here.
1: Huge. These are, you know, I would imagine they're in a spot where this is two down territory for them. And, man, I would love to see a stop.
0: Stetcher comes out of the shotgun, two-by-two formation. Thomas to his left. He's going to do a little check with me to the sideline, per usual. 10:20 left here in the fourth quarter, trailing 21-31. Stetcher awaits the snap in the shotgun, puts a guy in motion right to left. Stetcher takes the snap. He fakes the handoff, throws it out there to a wide receiver.
1: Ball
0: is out. We poked it out, and we recover. A.J. Early on the 35 to the 40 to the 45 to the 50 to the 45 to the 40 to the 35 to the 30 to the 25 to the 20. He's got blockers to the 25 to the 10 and down about the 12-yard line, excuse me, 7-yard line of the Hurricanes. Huge defensive play as Stetcher hit number one, Jacob McDonald, for a gain. We have a great tackle, pop the ball out. What a heads-up job by A.J. Early to pick it. Then turn it and go, hey, we got an injured person here on Lake Brantley. We'll get back to your thoughts there, Chase. Let's take a 30-second timeout here. This is Manti Football presented by Colin Buick GMC.
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0: Hi, welcome back here. Lake Brantley High School. Hurricanes are up 31-21, 9:53 left here in the fourth quarter. Big defensive play there, Chase, by the Hurricanes.
1: Agreed. And you know what? Obviously, I think we now have the hurt Lake Brantley player getting up. It looks, we don't know how serious it is, but he is getting helped off by both coaches. So hopefully, you know, he's good to go. But when it comes to that defensive play, what I'd love to see, right, is everything kind of initially worked against us, right? They were gaining a good having a good play from a actual yardage gain standpoint.
0: Yeah. Catches it,
1: but
0: 10.
1: Right. And but what we do is, again, we try and punch that ball out as we're making the tackle. We're getting the swarm, and then you know, luck of the it goes our way. We get the ball back, and we return it for, what, 40 nice, yards, something like that?
0: Yeah, it was a nice pop, obviously, off the turf here in Lake Brantley. A.J. Earley gets it about our own 40-ish, 35-ish. He ends up getting it and making a huge return, almost scoring, down to the Lake Brantley 7-yard line, which sets up Hurricanes first and goal. We are already in the pitch a penny red zone. Perfect people for the perfect pool.
1: And I say give Caden White his third rushing
0: go
1: touchdown.
0: Go visit Lee Zoller, Mantee Avenue. Nolan Downs in the shotgun, three receivers to the right. Caden to his right. He hands off to Caden. He makes one guy miss. Touchdown! Caden White, his fourth touchdown of the game. 7-yard strike. Caden White. Hurricanes are up 37-21. 9:48 left here in the fourth quarter. One and done right there.
1: And listen, maybe not the way we probably drew it up when it comes to how we're going to extend this lead, but we took advantage from when we got that ball. And
0: love it.
1: You know what? Let's keep on scoring if we can.
0: You know, four touchdowns now from the young man. I mean,
1: go eat, fella.
0: Right? I mean, he is a dominant force. We knew he was pretty good last year. Him and another running back kind of splitting carries. What a great job him coming in. He's the guy, and he has proven to be the guy. Carter Rice on for the PAT. Good snap, good hold, and a good kick. And actually, he got hit, and they're going to throw it. Hey, we'll take it on the kickoff, but we'll take the extra point. 38-21 Hurricanes, 9:48 left here in the fourth quarter. We'll take a quick break. 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
0: Welcome back here to Lake Brantley High School. 9:48 left here in the fourth quarter. 38-21 Manatee over the Lake Brantley Patriots. 7-yard touchdown by Caden White. 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And what a great job there for the Hurricanes, Chase, as we capitalize off the turnover.
1: Exactly. And you know what? I want to give a quick shout-out because as we were talking in the break, it's 11:30 at night. I want to give a shout-out to all the Canes fans that are out here.
0: About 25-30.
1: We do. And those that are still listening to us on the radio, we've had a struggle a little bit with the internet here, but we appreciate everyone following along in this little alt cast we got going on.
0: Love it. Love it. This is the ESPN Ocho cast. Carter Rice with the Basil's chicken and ribs kickoff. He gets it to the 5-yard line. Lake Brantley returns it to about the 31-yard line. And they will take it there, first and 10.
12: First and 10.
0: Yeah, listen, we had a rain delay, guys. Everyone who was, maybe you were out. It was Thursday night. Who knows? You're coming back. You're like, wait a minute, it's 11:30. What's going on with the game? And, lightning delay is a 7 o'clock start. Pushed us back. We didn't start till about 9 o'clock-ish, right? 9:30-ish. Right. Some people had to go home, go to bed. Chase and I, we're young bucks. We rolled with it. We're here.
1: We still got to get up early in the morning, but we are here.
0: The ESPN Ocho broadcast is here. 9:39 left here in the fourth quarter. 38-31 Manatee Hurricanes. First and 10 for the Patriots on the 31-yard line. Hey, defense had a great stop last time. Let's see if we can keep the momentum. Keep that juice rolling, right? Keep it going. Stetcher in the shotgun formation. Two receivers to his right, one to his left. A little H-back to his left as well. He's going to do a little check with me. R.J. Bradford, their big running back, number 20, in the backfield to his right.
1: And you know what? I think to a degree I'm not saying we figured this offense out, right? But I think we've pressed the right buttons to stress them.
0: Correct. Stetcher takes it. It's a pick! It's a pick! He's throwing out to the right, and it is a pick by A.J. Earley. A little bit of an out route. He's trying to throw it. Stetcher's trying to throw it to number 8, Elijah Thomas. And like you said, Chase, we read it, A.J. Earley. He was early, and he picks it for the Hurricane turnover.
1: Again, we are hitting our stride right at the perfect time of the game.
0: You're Chase Nostradamus over there, like Nostradamus. You called it.
1: Listen,
0: we sometimes just had it.
1: And here's the thing: I think if the voice were happened to be here, maybe there's some announcer's curse that happens. But you know what? When the backup steps in, he gets his shot, calls his shot, and thankfully the Hurricanes.
0: We put our right fingers up, bullpen, yeah. Call the bullpen in. Beautiful job there by AJ Earley to pick it and jump the out route for the Hurricanes. Turnover, you're 9:34 left here in the fourth quarter. Hurricanes up 38-21. We're right here at the 31-yard line of the Patriots. Have that big turnover.
1: I'm assuming you get a steady dose of Caden White again.
0: I would. Why not? Run the rock, baby. Run the rock. We're in a shotgun formation. Three receivers to the right with the tight end, one left. Caden to the left and Nolan Downs. He hands off. Fakes it. Rolls out to the right. He's got Dino, but he's going to take it himself.
1: Looks like we're going to hold back there by number 50.
0: He gained about 8 yards, but it looks like it is going to be a holding as he's rolling to the right. And it is.
1: And here's one thing I don't like about what transpired on that play is, okay, yeah, we have 50 pulling out. He eventually gets the hold. To your point, we had Dino DeLacis right there. If he throws out a little bang,
0: a little quicker.
1: I don't know if we get that holding call because it's out of his hand already.
0: Agreed. Yeah, I think if he throws it a little bit quicker as Dino turns and looks back at him, I don't think he gets it. But hey, unfortunately,
1: he's a young buck, right? He's a young buck. We're up by kind of a good margin right now, so he's trying to, you know, have a little fun.
0: Brings up a 2nd and 20 for the Hurricanes on the Patriots 41-yard line. 9:24 left here in the fourth quarter, leading 38-21. Nolan's in the shotgun, three receivers to the right, hands off. Oh, looks like a face mask to Caden as he gets hit to the backfield. Gains
13: a
0: couple yards here. Gets to about the 37-yard line of the Patriots. It looked like there was a little bit of a face mask right from the jump.
1: Yeah, not fortunate to get that call. Yeah, you know, hey, I think the refs are probably trying to get us out of here as quickly as they can.
0: Hey, let the clock run. There's no question about that. Then we get out here before the ball drops and midnight hits and we don't have a carriage to take us home. 8:40 left.
1: We don't need that thing turning
0: quarter.
1: Back into a pumpkin, you
0: 38-21, 2nd and about 17 for the Hurricanes. Nolan, the shotgun, trips to the right. He hands off to Caden White. He makes the first guy miss right line scrimmage. Gains about 3 yards on the play to bring up 3rd and 12.
1: Yeah, I think we're getting back to what I would have liked to see us do on first down, right? Just hand the ball off to big number three. However, again, what do you think we're going to pull? I mean, I think we just got to run the ball, keep this clock ticking.
0: You know, I do. I think you're down at 8 minutes left here in the fourth quarter. I think you can get another probably 20 seconds off here. But I don't want to be complacent. You obviously had a pick. You want to get some points here. I wouldn't mind seeing some kind of maybe a rollout. Let Nolan either throw it away, maybe find something, maybe chuck it and run.
1: Hey,
0: whatever.
1: I like your style. Make this a 4-possession game.
0: Trips to the right. Nolan's in the shotgun. Takes the snap. He's looking downfield. He's going to throw right over the middle. I love it. Jamari Moore. Boom. I think he's right at the sticks. Oh, he's going to be just short. Maybe 11, 11 and a half, 12-ish. At the stick.
1: Are we so bold
0: to go
1: for this?
0: What a great Moore. But, hey, listen, Tom Howell and I have been talking about this on Facebook. What do we do? And we've talked about this with Danny, with all of us, the intermediate route stuff. We've seen a lot of intermediate routes tonight, and we can throw.
1: And we've had a lot of success
0: tonight.
1: We
0: can throw those 7 to 12 yard dig routes, and we are. We're showing some success.
1: And you know what? I think Elijah Christian proved what three drives ago that little intermediate
0: catch
1: dig.
0: It and take it to the house, right? Yeah. And Jamari Moore right there for almost a first down. Here we go, 4th and 1 for the Hurricanes. And Caden White gets the handoff and just bulldozes
1: give it
0: his
1: to the
0: way
1: big dog.
0: For 4 yards for the first down. And the Hurricanes are now at the 18-yard line. And we are officially in the Pinch-a-Penny red zone. Perfect people for the perfect pool. Visit them. All of your pool and spa supplies at 3500 Manti Avenue West. Love it. Tell Lee Zoller the Chase brothers told you to go. You listened to the ESPN Ocho. And you heard the alt cast.
1: Hey, and also you heard it first from my older brother. We are the Chase brothers, right? We're not the Choke brothers, but the Chase brothers. So that just shows where I live rent-free in this man's head.
0: At the 19, Manatee Hurricanes, 2x2 formation. Nolan takes a snap, bootlegs it to the left. Oh, he's got multiple guys open. And T.J. Powell drops at the 3-yard line. He's wide open. Elijah Christian was wide open at the 15. That was a walk-in touchdown.
1: Either way you slice it, whichever one you choose, you got to just
0: he throws it
1: catch
0: right to T.J. Powell, the three-yard line, and he just drops it. And that's,
1: You know, obviously he, unfortunately, T.J. Powell had the fumble.
0: He had the catch and the fumble.
1: But it's been a little bit of a pattern we've seen thus far this year. Some of the easier throws and catches for him, he has
0: that
1: dropped.
0: That is about as easy as he gets. But, he does a great job at the deep balls and the 50-50 balls.
1: Right.
0: So, hey, brings up a second and 10 on the 19 for the Hurricanes. 2x2 tight formation, Nolan in the shotgun. He hands it off and gets stoned by the defense. 2-yard loss for the Patriots.
12: Steps in the backfield, he'll lose three.
0: Brings up third down and 13 on the Hurricanes' 23-yard line.
1: Yeah.
0: Under 6 minutes now left here in the fourth quarter. Hurricanes up 38-21. Man, it's just disappointing to see a score like that fall right in between your hands, literally. And I know TJ's going to hate it. There's no question. Nobody likes to drop balls like that.
1: Yeah, there's no one more upset than him, right, at what happened with that play. He knew what he had, and unfortunately let it slip through his fingertips, literally. It happens to a young kid.
0: I'm okay. Hey, go back to him, right? Go back to him. Here we go. Third down and 13 for the Hurricanes. Two receivers to the left with the tight end, one to the right. Kane to the left of Nolan. He takes it from the shotgun. He looks over. He sees Dino from his cross into the 10 to the 5. Dino cuts back to the end zone. Touchdown.
1: They're 14. They're going to call
0: out. Oh, they're going to call him out of bounds. What on the?
1: No, there's a flag. They're going to call probably blocking the back
0: holding.
1: On our wide receiver.
0: Yeah, looks like it is. Sorry. It was a touchdown there by Dino as he was crossing about a 5-yard crosser, which we don't really see too much from this offense. Great job by Nolan to see it. And Deion Holloway, I didn't think it was any kind of holding.
1: No, he was coming obviously from behind. I think they're going to call probably a block in the back here, if anything.
0: They haven't given us a signal, no? Or have they?
1: I have not seen it.
0: We're going to keep it right here. It's a water break, so we're going to keep it right here, though. But it was a great play call. Two guys for the Patriots are down with cramps, one on the far side, one on the near side. But a very good play offensively. Just unfortunately, looks like it's going to be a holding or block in the back.
1: And you know what? Whatever it is, because even if it is a block in the back or a hold, the effort that we showed there to at least try and get the block, like,
0: yeah,
1: it's not a great consolation prize.
0: Deion Howley's young
1: like
0: guy,
1: you
0: saw me, a good job, blocking downfield.
1: The
0: and
1: effort that
0: you
1: see, it's there. Yeah, exactly. I'd much rather you have the effort, maybe you make the mistake, but at least the effort is there.
0: I like to see the play call, too, right? Again, I keep saying this. We talked about it today before the game. We know we can hit the deep ball and stuff like that. We've seen Nolan throws a beautiful deep ball.
1: He does.
0: Can we do the intermediate 5 to 7 to 12 yard routes? We've shown that tonight multiple occasions.
1: And I'm hoping that's something for the maturation of Nolan as the season goes on.
0: 100%.
1: Where would they show this to him on tape? It's like, hey, when you're taking some of these routes, that again, it's not that flashy, sexy. Yeah. Hey, we're doing it 45 yard bombs, 55 yard bombs. Yeah. But you can get the equivalent.
0: Not gonna be the highlight.
1: You give it to your studs and let them do what they do.
0: Timeout for the Patriots right there. We'll take a 30-second timeout. 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
0: Welcome back here to Lake Brantley High School. 5:11 left here in the fourth quarter. Manatee Hurricanes up 38-21. Nolan gets the snap here on 3rd and 11. He throws it up deep left, right at the goal line to Elijah Christian, just over the hands of Elijah Christian.
1: Yeah.
0: There for the first time.
1: And I also think, he had the potential to lead them more, but with that risk reward, right, if he flattens that out to lead them a little more, it could have been an interception. So I kind of like where he placed the ball. Unfortunate for us that we weren't able to bring it down.
0: Yeah, going to bring up a field goal attempt from Carter Urice. Looks like the ball is going to be set at the 20. 7-yard line. So 37 total. He made one from, what, 33 prior?
1: Kind of the same position. Listen, Carter Urice has been kicking it nice so far this evening. Let's hope he keeps it up.
0: He's waiting to snap. Snap is good. Hold is good. Carter's got the leg.
1: I think he's got it.
0: And it is good from 37 yards. Carter Urice, his second of the night, puts the Hurricanes up 41-21 with 5:05 left here in the fourth quarter. We're going to leave it right here. Chase, beautiful night tonight. Hopefully beautiful weekend tonight. Beautiful weekend. 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
1: And what we've caught tonight a fantastic game. While it did start a little later than we would have liked, you know, it is. Even I was a young buck there. It's getting a little late for me, Tim. Thankfully, the Hurricanes have produced tonight.
0: Hey, listen, if I was going to be here late, I wanted to be a win, and we're winning 41-21, 5:05 left here in the fourth quarter. 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Here we go. Basil's Chicken and Ribs kickoff by Carter Urice. Hurricanes up 41-21, 5:05 left in the fourth. As Carter approaches the ball, boot to ball, catches it at the 5-yard line. He's to the 20, to the 25, tackled right at the 30-yard line. Looks like it's going to be number 3, C.J. Barnes, for the Patriots. Listen, I think the Patriots are kind of a little bit lost here, right? I mean, I thought they did a really good job in the first half. They're hitting some passes, things like that. We end up getting a little, I think, some pressure, like you say. I don't know if we didn't sack them, but the hurries got them out of sync, right?
1: Well, and I'm very curious. Obviously, this game is now, I would say, we're in the out of, you know, hand. I don't think they really have a feasible way to get themselves back into this. Never say never, but it would be very tough. I'm curious to see, because realistically for us, I think they're going to have to take some shots.
0: No
1: We've
0: doubt.
1: Already shown we can get some pressure on them. Yeah. I think you pin your ears back.
0: They're going to have to take
1: and
0: some
1: you come
0: shots,
1: after
0: and, I think you're just going to have to make sure you're doing a good job on the back end to not letting anything up, you know, big and behind you. And you're probably going to see, if I had to guess, if they're going to chuck it up, maybe some picks, right? So first and 10 for the Patriots on their own 30. Stetcher is back in the gun with Bradford to his right. Three receivers to the left, one to the right. Puts a guy in motion left to right. Stetcher takes the ball, looking to those left. He's chucking it up to the left. Dino Dalakis, one-on-one coverage with Jacob McDonald. And Dino Dalakis, throw the seatbelt on, young fella. Buckle
1: and here's
0: it
1: the thing.
0: Up.
1: Our number one is faster than your number one. That little wheel route that they're trying to do, you're not going to outrun Dino Dalakis.
0: Great coverage. Locked him up. Good job there by Dino Dalakis. Doing a little wide receiver action, going a little corner action, safety action. Great job there from the defense. Second and 10 for the Patriots. 4:52 left here in the fourth quarter. Hurricanes up 41-21.
1: Yeah, and like we said, you know, they were taking a deep shot there, so I'm assuming they're just going to have to
0: do it
1: again.
0: I think it'd be very similar stuff. Maybe some deeper dig routes, some 10-yard dig routes, things like that, maybe right at the stick. But they're going to have to try to get yards in bunches to get back in the game.
1: They got to go in a hurry.
0: Down by 3 touchdowns. Stetcher in the shotgun, 2x2, puts a guy in motion. He's got someone right in his face, overthrown. The attended wide receiver, number 4, Kelvin Ishmaels, he's going across a little short crossing route. And again, just pressure in his face, right? He's got to get rid of it quick.
1: Listen, we have figured it out. I would say probably midway through the third. After their last touchdown, it seemed like we made the proper adjustment to just start bringing 5-6 guys, just getting into him and just getting him a little off rhythm. And we're seeing that effect happen
0: right
1: now.
0: And I think in a passing game that they do, like Brantley, it is just a little bit. You just got to put them off rhythm just a little bit, right? Half a second to a second, and everything changes for them. Third down and 10 for the Patriots on their own 30. Check with me as they got 2x2 receivers. Stetcher in the shotgun with Bradford to his right. He's making some changes to the offense. They're going to stay in the same formation, 2x2. Stetcher waiting for the snap. Stetcher receives the snap. He's looking downfield, looking for an out route to number eight, Thomas, and just in and out of the hands. About a 15, 17-yard out route. It just goes right in and out of the hands of number eight, Elijah Thomas.
1: Yeah, and good throw. For again, we had another pressure in his face, but good throw. And then
0: we're off a little bit coverage-wise, about 2-3 yards off because, hey, listen, at this point, you're 41.
1: That's what they're going to be doing, right? You're assuming they're going deep. Don't get beat.
0: 4:42 left in the game, fourth quarter, 41-21 Hurricanes, fourth down, big fourth down here. I think you stop them here, and then you can potentially score points. I think this is, hey, lock it up, right? Throw the key away. But we got to stop them here. Fourth down on the 30 for the Patriots. Stetcher is going to be in the shotgun, looking at the sideline to see what the call is. Guys are motioning around. Looks like it's going to be a 2-by-2 set. Two receivers to the left, two to the right. Thomas to the right of Stetcher, barking some instructions on who to block, etc., to his O-line. Waiting for the snap is Stetcher from the shotgun. Stetcher takes the snap. He's looking downfield. Throws an out route to number three, C.J. Barnes, for the catch. And a gain of about 12 yards. Oh, and they're going to call flag because of a slam. That was a great hard tackle by A.J. Earley, the corner. And they're going to call a slam. Because he picked him up. And
1: you know what? Earley can't help that this dude is maybe 120 pounds soaking wet. Stop. Like, come on.
0: No, that's a terrible call.
1: This is one of those moments, football, where it's like, let the
0: boys wasn't
1: play.
0: Malicious. It wasn't a malicious slam. This wasn't WWE style, right?
1: It wasn't suplexing him or anything crazy like that.
0: No, that should have been let go. But, hey, either way, they call it, right? It's going to be a personal foul. 15 tacked on to the original play. So it looks like it's going to end at the Hurricanes 44-yard line. So that's about a 27-yard gain for the Patriots. 4:30 left here in the fourth quarter. Patriots trailing the Hurricanes 41-21. Patriots at the Hurricanes 44-yard line. 2-by-2 formation. Stetcher in the shotgun. Check with me. He's got K.J. Bradford to the right. Moving him to the left. Still 2-by-2 formation. Hurricane defense has kind of shown little amoeba, right? Like, hey, I'm going to blitz. I'm not going to blitz. Showing some guys up in the face. Maybe
1: I
0: not.
1: I like it.
0: Don't let them know. Stetcher takes a snap. He tries to just throw it downfield, down the sideline. Overthrows the intended receiver by several yards. It looks like it was number eight, Elijah Thomas. Incomplete pass. 3:51 left here in the fourth quarter. 41-21.
1: A testament to Manatee's defense. Stetcher, we have made him uncomfortable this entire quarter.
0: Yeah, he's been throwing off his back foot, backpedaling the whole time. And that's definitely going to obviously affect your accuracy. There's no question. So defensively, we've done a really good job of getting back there. Although we don't have a sack, just the pressure and the hurry up. Second down for the Patriots. The Hurricanes 44-yard line, 2-by-2 set, two receivers left, two right. Stetcher in the gun, Thomas in the backfield at his left. Check with me. Stetcher looking at the sideline, puts the guy in motion right to left, looking for the snap. He takes the snap. He's looking downfield, and he's thought the guy's going there outside. He went to the inside, incomplete pass. A little miscommunication there. Intended receiver number three, C.J. Barnes. But again,
1: pressure.
0: Stetcher is backpedaling, right?
1: Yeah. We're basically been a broken record the past few drives. I mean, that's just something Manatee is now. We're able to get home. Again, we know what they're doing. There's really not a threat of a run game right now. So we're able to pin our ears back and get back there. And like you said, there was a miscommunication between him and his receiver on whether he should be breaking in or out on that little deep hitch. Or go around. Looks like we have a Manatee player.
0: Yeah,
1: down.
0: AJ, looks just some cramp, right? It definitely is a moist night, right? It's definitely some thickness in the air from the water and the rain previously. I think it'd be fine. I think it's just cramp.
1: Well, and I gotta say, I am a little surprised. Maybe it's because we had a little bit longer, so they could put some more fluids in them. Even though that's typically not how cramps get avoided. I'm surprised with the delay of game for the weather, that we haven't kind of seen more of that cramping happen.
0: Oh, I agree.
1: Think it's only been maybe two or three times tonight.
0: I agree, because you think about it, you know, it was a 7 o'clock kickoff. So
1: scheduled.
0: Yeah, so you're going to probably get out about 6:15 to start pregame warm-ups. we didn't get out here, and they did abbreviated warm up mm-hmm. tonight, and so you had pregame meal about 2 o'clock, right?
1: Right.
0: So these cats, if it's been 10 hours and they've eaten, mm-hmm. they've obviously exerted themselves. You know, both teams have. So I agree with you. I think it's been very surprising. There's been not as many cramps and things like that with what's happening. And 3:46 left here in the fourth quarter, 21-41. If you're just joining us, you're waking up for the night shift. 41-21 Hurricanes over the Patriots. And yes, you are listening to Manatee Football Broadcast. This is Chad Choate joined by Chase Choate, the younger of the crew, hanging around from the rain and the storms. The older crew, even Ryan Brown, had to head home, you know, because, listen, you know, I'm going to wake up and have an espresso. We're going to roll, right? So we're here, 3:46 left here in the fourth quarter, 41-21. Looks like A.J. Yearley is kind of gingerly walking.
1: Very much so.
0: Keeping
1: I think that
0: toe
1: cramp
0: up.
1: Is, yep.
0: Once you start cramping, it's hard to stop cramping.
1: Hey, listen, since it's
0: everyone's on the Charlie horses, right?
1: And one thing I've been noticing here at this stadium, honestly a pretty good stadium, but I got to point this out at least for the viewers at home, even though there are no viewers. Since we're at midnight, I've got to let you know, you may not have noticed it thus far, but have you noticed that in the middle of the visiting stands, there is a light pole for the stadium lights? That I noticed that about midway through the third, and now I can't stop looking at it. It's very interesting to me. Why that's there?
0: Oh, I do
1: right,
0: see it.
1: Yeah,
0: in
1: it's
0: the
1: just right
0: the
1: there in the middle of the stands.
0: Wow, that's wild. I'll
1: don't
0: get a picture
1: that.
0: And put it on Facebook. That's wild. You don't see that very often.
1: No.
0: Here we go, third down and 10 for the Patriots. We're getting crazy here at midnight. Crazy. Third down and 10 for the Patriots at the Hurricane 44-yard line, trailing 41-21. 3:46 left here in the fourth quarter. Patriots, Stetcher takes the snap. He's looking down to the left, looking down the middle of the field. Now chucking it up to the intended receiver, right? The goal line, incomplete, and they're going to call a pass interference on Mekhi McDonald.
1: I know you're frustrated,
0: it's
1: but
0: because
1: I do.
0: McDonald,
1: he didn't turn his head, man.
0: Jacob McDonald, the receiver number one, is coming back towards the ball.
1: Right.
0: And Mekhi McDonald does not turn around and make a play either. I get it. I do understand the call. It's just frustrating to even have that situation.
1: It is frustrating. I personally think the call is a good call. You got to turn your head. You can kind of see he's coming back down towards. Yeah. So, you know, again, it's going to be the end of the world here for us if they score here. I mean, as you said, we're 3:37 left to go in the game. I think it's going to be very hard for them to be able to get themselves back into this game to where they could potentially win it, because they're going to have to onside kick if they get it here. Or if they even were to get a touchdown, and we're still far away from that.
0: Listen, I just would love a stop here. There's no question. 3:37 left, fourth quarter. Manatee up 41-21. Patriots are now at the Hurricane 29-yard line. Stetcher is in the shotgun. Two receivers to his left, two to the right. Thomas to his left. Doing a little check with me as he's done all game to the offense of sideline. He's got his call. He's waiting for the snap. Stetcher takes his snap. He's looking up the middle, and he hits his intended receiver. Good tackle there by Jaden Lewis. Gain of about 4 yards mm-hmm. to number 15, Austin Johnson. Little cross route there. 4 yard gain. Hey, you catch that and you make the mid guy miss, you may get something more, but great job by Jane Lewis.
1: And really, all I really want to see right now is I want to see one sack. I think the D-line has earned it for how hard they've played
0: love
1: the
0: it.
1: Fourth quarter. I want to see a sack.
0: I
1: right
0: love a sack.
1: Form.
0: We haven't had a sack. We've had a lot of pressure, right? But we just haven't had to finish it. And I'll give it to Stetcher, right? He's backpedaling and making some plays. But here's brings up a 2nd and 7. For the Patriots, 2:50 left here in the fourth quarter, down 21-41. Stetcher is looking at to sideline, seeing what the call is, 2-by-2 formation. He's in the shotgun with K.J. Bradford, the bigger running back, to his right. Brings the guy in motion. He rolls to the right. Throw back to the left. Oh, and nobody's there for the Hurricane defense. To the 10, to the 5. Touchdown, Patriots. A 26-yard pass from number 9, Jackson Stetcher, to it looks like number 15, Austin Johnson.
1: Yeah, was Austin Johnson.
0: And good play call. He boots it to the right, and nobody is there to the left. Kind of a backside, almost like a tight end back there, kind of leaks out, throws it out there for a left side screen. Nobody there for the Hurricanes. Zeno tried to go over there and make a play, just comes up short. Big touchdown there for the Patriots. Now 27-41, 2:26 left here in the fourth quarter. What do you do? Do you go for two? Try to get as many points as possible. Looks like that's what they're doing.
1: Yep, looks like you're spot on.
0: So 27-41, Patriots trail. They're going for two.

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1: Welcome everybody back to Lake Brantley High School. 2:26 left here in the fourth quarter. 27-41. Patriots trail the Hurricanes. And listen, everybody that's still up at the witching hour here at midnight, or about, we just hit it, midnight. Delayed start, supposed to be a 7 o'clock start, delayed several hours because of lightning, and we really had very little rain, no rain at all, up until about maybe an hour or so ago. Rain has stopped. It's actually a very nice night, a little humid, but not too bad. But it is hitting midnight, and but the Hurricanes are up in this 41-27. Patriots have scored. We're going for, looks like they're going for two, 226 left here in the fourth quarter. So Bill, Danny, the five or six that are still alive and still awake listening to us, we thank you. Welcome to the Ocho.
2: And this is officially, could you say Friday Night Lights? Technically,
1: it is now Friday Morning Lights.
2: Technically, it's the night, and there are lights.
1: Friday Morning Lights. Stetcher takes the snap. He's looking to his right. Oh, and just over the outreach stretch hands of Jaden Lewis, and almost a pick, and he misses his wide receiver. Incomplete pass. Does not get the 2-point conversion. It fails. 27-41 Hurricanes. 2:26 left in the fourth quarter. Great job there stopping the offense. And really, you go back to that drive, Chase. Penalties, man. Penalties hurt us, right? Penalties ends up giving them some first downs and things like that and getting them in the ball game to be able to hit their about, 27-yard pass to get this to 27-40.
2: Yeah, so you're right. Penalties did shoot us in the foot there a little bit. And it's one of these things where, man, it's tough. It's getting late for the kids both on and off the field. I think, again, recover this onside that seems to be inevitable. Let's get a few run plays. They're probably not going to be calling any timeouts. Let's get ourselves out of here with a good win and something that's dominant. There is the onside kick.
1: Yep. Onside kick. Great job by Brennan Gunter for the reception for the Hurricanes. So, hey, real quick for them. And they turn around, got the line of scrimmage. Boom, onside kick. Great job by Brennan to get that onside and get the Hurricanes the ball back. Listen, you got 2 minutes and 24 seconds, up 41-27. I smell Caden White, but it looks like, actually, Frazier's coming in, which is fine. Frazier can take it to the house. You give him some running room. Now, here's what we've seen with Frazier, right? Hey, hang on the ball.
2: Right.
1: Looks like we got some new guys in it at offense as well. And so, but again, Frazier, I think, is a guy who can spell Caden. He's got athletic ability. He's only a freshman.
2: Yeah, and I think realistically what we're trying to do is as many runs as it takes to get us out of here. I think that's where our mindset
1: is
2: 100%. Right now.
1: Run the ball. Click, click, click, click, click. Frazier takes the ball, gets upfield right up the middle. Gain
2: but
1: of about
2: Frazier
1: eight
2: may
1: yards.
2: Want to take advantage and get himself a score.
1: Absolute.
2: I don't blame the young
1: I don't
2: man.
1: Blame him. Run it, big fella. 8-yard gain there from Frazier. He's only a sophomore. And I think he's going to be pretty darn good. I think he's the next guy in line after Caden. Caden's only a junior, by the way.
2: Which is
1: right?
2: insane.
1: Which is insane. And I think Frazier's only going to get bigger, faster, and stronger as he moves forward.
2: Right.
1: And I think next year those two guys as a duo could be really, really special. Add in Nolan and some of the guys. It'll be great. Here's second and two for the Hurricanes on the Patriots' 45-yard line. Looks like Moss is now in at quarterback. Hands off to Frazier for a gain of about 10. First down, Hurricanes down to the Patriots' 36-yard line. 41-27, 1:35 left here in the fourth quarter. I think this is all she wrote, my friend.
2: Oh, yeah.
1: This is just clock ticking. We love to see it. Hurricanes, I think, are going to be victorious here tonight. Mason Moss is in the backfield at quarterback, takes the snap. Hands off to Frazier. He busses off to the right. Makes one guy miss. Makes another guy miss. He's at the 15. He's at the 10. To the 5. Touchdown! Carter Frazier for the Hurricanes. 36-yard touchdown.
2: And Carter Frazier said, not so fast,
1: young,
2: my friend.
1: He's a young
2: this
1: athlete.
2: This story is
1: it.
2: Not over just
1: no.
2: yet. Give me the tutty.
1: Yeah, listen. The broadcast is not over. We're here. Clock's running. Let's score a tug. Good job, young fella. I told you, he's got a very good eye.

0: for the field. He's got a very good vision. And what a great job to go hash number sideline, make a couple guys miss. Speed takes over for a touchdown.
1: Well, and one thing, obviously, what we're showing here is a little bit of our youth, but we are a young team. That's something I wanted to at least capitalize on that you were saying right before this field goal is we're young team. And as the season goes on and we mature, I mean, watch out for us come the end of the season.
0: Well, I think we've absolutely matured the last three, four games. We're kind of coming our own a little bit. Carter Rice for the PAT. He waits to snap, good hold, good kick. Carter Rice. Hurricanes are up 48-27 over the Patriots. 108 left here in the fourth quarter. We're going to keep it right here. I agree. I think we've got some young bright studs. We do have some depth and some older guys in our wide receivers, some of our O-line. But I think defensively we got some young guys playing. And I think not young, but just inexperience in the beginning of the year. And I think we just had to kind of come in to feel ourselves a little bit, who we are and what we can do. And listen, you go back to this for me, Plant, you know, we lose the game, pick six, muffed punt return. We shot ourselves in the foot.
1: Right.
0: And tonight we did it once, right? But then we stopped and we've done everything right since.
1: And I want to remind you, at halftime, this was 14-10.
0: Correct.
1: In favor of Lake Brantley.
0: Correct.
1: And what we've been able to do and the adjustments we've made, kudos to the coaching staff, kudos
0: sure.
1: to the kids coming out here and you know, fixing what was happening incorrectly or making those adjustments because, again, I'm tickled pink that how good they've come out and done this in the second half.
0: Pink Pony Club. Basil's kicking chicken and ribs kickoff right here for Carter Rice. He's put his boot into the ball. And he gets it down to the about 2 yard line as the Patriot take it to the 20, and he's wrapped up by Elijah Christian at the 22 yard line. Under a minute left now, 57 seconds left, 27-48. Hurricanes are up. We blasted right through the scoring recap, our game stats. Listen, I think we've run now for about 250, 300 yards.
1: Yeah.
0: On the night. 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
1: Hey, and guess what Frazier ran right through? The Pinch Penny Red Zone.
0: 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Say go Canes, go Gators. He'll get you maybe a deal on some chlorine. First and 10. For the Patriots, on their own 23-yard line, Stetcher hands off to Bradford, and he gets chomped up by the Hurricane defense for a gain of nothing. 45 seconds left here in the fourth quarter. Hurricanes up 48-27.
1: And you know what's going to be beautiful here is, unlike probably a Friday night light game, because it's so late, the crowd has thinned out a little bit because we're pulling away. Getting out of here is going to be a dream.
0: Downtown Orlando, that may be nobody on the interstate. Who knows?
1: Hey, life is going to be a highway on I-4 tonight. We're getting ourselves back to old Braves in Florida.
0: I can drive 55. All right, Patriots second. In 10, 12 seconds left, I think they may just run this thing out.
1: I don't think they're going to snap this ball. If they do.
0: And maybe they are. We have 3 seconds left. Stetcher is going to take it. He's going to throw it out to Johnson. He catches the 30, gets out to the 35, and that is the ball game, folks. Hey, 48-27, Manatee Hurricanes victorious. We're going to end the broadcast right here. We're ready to get out of here. We're ready to get home, but we will not going to go home without a victory. Good job, Hurricanes. Good job, Coach Green. Good job, everybody. Drive safe home. Thank you guys for joining us here on the Ocho, the Alt. For Chase Choate, Chad Choate, AJ Redd at the studios. As always, go Canes, go.
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16: Ronald Reagan understood that preserving liberty required more than defending it. It had to be taught. In his 1989 farewell address, Reagan warned America about the danger of losing its national memory. If we forget what we did, we won't know who we are. Reagan understood that a free nation cannot preserve principles its people no longer understand. Every generation must learn why America's freedoms matter, understand the sacrifices that secured them, and accept the responsibilities that come with self-government. Liberty cannot be simply inherited. It must be intentionally passed from one generation to the next. Because when we fail to teach the meaning of freedom, we eventually lose the will to preserve it. So, are we preparing the next generation merely to inherit liberty, or teaching them why it is worth preserving?
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16: Ronald Reagan understood that preserving liberty required more than defending it. It had to be taught. In his 1989 farewell address, Reagan warned America about the danger of losing its national memory. If we forget what we did, we won't know who we are. Reagan understood that a free nation cannot preserve principles its people no longer understand. Every generation must learn why America's freedoms matter, understand the sacrifices that secured them, and accept the responsibilities that come with self-government. Liberty cannot be simply inherited. It must be intentionally passed from one generation to the next. Because when we fail to teach the meaning of freedom, we eventually lose the will to preserve it. So, are we preparing the next generation merely to inherit liberty, or teaching them why it is worth preserving?
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17: The midterms are almost here, and Republicans could be in deep trouble. Polls show Democrats leading in key races. Tonight, Rob Finnerty on Newsmax reveals the growing threat from the DSA and the radical left. With less than 60 days to go, Finnerty says it's time for the GOP to hit the panic button. The House may go, and control of the Senate is up for grabs. 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Americans are angry, and the progressive left wants total control of Congress. Tallarico, El Sayed, AOC, Bernie Sanders. Finnerty reveals President Trump's secret plan to fight back and what you can do to help him. Don't miss Finnerty tonight at 8 p.m. Eastern on Newsmax. 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
16: Ronald Reagan understood that preserving liberty required more than defending it. It had to be taught. In his 1989 farewell address, Reagan warned America about the danger of losing its national memory. If we forget what we did, we won't know who we are. Reagan understood that a free nation cannot preserve principles its people no longer understand. Every generation must learn why America's freedoms matter, understand the sacrifices that secured them, and accept the responsibilities that come with self-government. Liberty cannot be simply inherited. It must be intentionally passed from one generation to the next. Because when we fail to teach the meaning of freedom, we eventually lose the will to preserve it. So, are we preparing the next generation merely to inherit liberty, or teaching them why it is worth preserving?
18: Imagine hearing a rocket siren, grabbing your medical bag and running toward the explosion instead of away from it. 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
0: Because all I could hear is that blanket of debris suffocated all noise except for the cries and the screams of people in the darkness. Help me, I'm hurt. Help me, I can't see. What are you gonna do? And do the next thing. Answer the bell. Round 7. I don't know. I lost track. And I just stood. I didn't know what I was doing. I just stood in the mouth of that alley, and I yelled at the top of my voice, follow the sound of my voice. Follow the sound of my voice. There's light this way. Come to the light. Come to the light. Follow the light.
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5: This is Albert Moeller for townhall.com. The morning of September 11, 2001 was stunningly beautiful. It was a promising day as it started, and yet it would end as a day of horror that would be indelibly etched into the American psyche. Those beautiful skies carried mass murder and terror. Through those skies flew airliners turned into massive bombs, carrying human passengers who were exploded into dust. The sight of the airliners flown into the twin towers of the World Trade Center, smoke rising from the Pentagon, and then the towers burning and twisting and falling. All of it was shown on television screens over and over again. Americans were shocked and declared that the world would never look the same again. The 25th anniversary of 9/11 demands serious moral reflection. 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
27: Overnight will be partly cloudy with a low of 78. On Friday, expect mostly cloudy skies with high humidity and a chance of thunderstorms in the afternoon with a high of 92. Friday night, there is a possibility of scattered evening thunderstorms. Otherwise, it will remain mostly cloudy and humid with a low of 78. I'm meteorologist Jason Caterina. That's your exclusive AccuWeather forecast on AM 930, The Answer.
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29: He's putting an end to identity politics.
30: Telling it like it is.
31: I thought the truth was potent, but it's nothing compared to this.
29: He's Kevin Jackson.
32: Yeah. They tell us he's black.
33: Negro, that's all you had to say.
34: Democrats have a messaging problem, and it is not Fox News or right-wing misinformation. It's reality of refusing to follow the script. No matter how carefully they rehearse the narrative, illegal immigrants keep blowing their cues by committing crimes that are so brutal, they turn talking points into liabilities. Sanctuary cities are supposed to be morality plays about compassion and inclusion. But instead, these sanctuary cities keep producing police blotters that read like indictments of the policy itself. And when it happens, Democrats, they don't pivot to solutions. They pivot to storytelling, hoping voters aren't going to notice all the bodies that are hidden behind the curtain. So Minneapolis Mayor Jacob Frey, who I talked about the other day and exposed his wife, he steps up to the microphone and he spins a tale that is so strange, it deserves its own children's book. Here's what Minneapolis Mayor Jacob Frey had to say.
0: It is unplanned. This is part of the issue, is that this is not a coordinated strategic plan that we're seeing being carried out. In many cases, it's indiscriminate. You know, I've said this before, but I think that the initial impetus to come to Minnesota was go to Minnesota, arrest and deport a bunch of Somali people. And then they get here and they realize that the Somali people that would be arrested or deported are all illegal. They're American citizens. You can't do that. And so there's not like some meatpacking plant or factory where you can go and get a bunch of Somalis. And then they turned their ire towards our Latino community and other immigrant communities that are here.
34: So they said ICE, well, they didn't have a coordinated strategic plan. They just willy-nilly put it together and said, you know what? We got nothing better to do. What state have we not targeted in a while? Somebody goes, I don't know, what's that state? Oh, Minnesota. It's got men in the name. Certainly, we won't get any pushback for that. So they just willy-nilly go, doo-doo-doo-doo-doo, let's go to Minnesota indiscriminately. And of course, their initial impetus, I love how he put this, was to arrest and deport a bunch of Somalis, because ICE, how would they know that Somalis haven't been naturalized? I mean, these are a bunch of idiots. Let me just tell you, if you want to understand Democrats and leftists, understand this. They don't care how brilliant you are. They think we are idiots. And see, that's their problem. They're the idiots. They know it. And they don't want to let people think. They don't want to let the word out that they're the real idiots. So they have to project. So we're the idiots. How, look at those stupid idiots voting for Trump when we got Biden. You know what I'm saying? Look at them. They want Trump and we got Kamala. So according to Frey, ICE learned late that Somalis who came here on bogus asylum claims are indeed Americans now. So it was hands off on the Somalis. Is it really, Jacob? Isn't it funny how he dismisses all the crimes being committed by the Somalis, all the number of them who are on welfare, sucking that state dry and his city? You want to know why? Because Jacob depends on him. You think you could get elected in Minneapolis, Minnesota without this? The Somalis are going to vote as a bloc. No matter what, they get their marching orders from Ilhan Omar. They say, here's what we're going to do. And they do it. And if you want to be elected to dog catcher in that city, you got to go through the Somalis. And by the way, brilliant strategy. If you could set it up, it's like conservatives. We have a lobby. We say, look, if you don't espouse to free markets, less government intervention, leave me alone, my body, blah, blah, blah. And by the way, stops wasting my money. If you don't espouse to that, we don't want you. But see, ours is based on truly the greater good. Anything that we do benefits everybody. What the Somalis are doing is benefiting themselves. And that's what leftism is about. So anyway, ICE, suddenly embarrassed by what it found in the Somali population of Minnesota. Oh my gosh, they're citizens. We can't do anything. Tom Homan, what do we do? Pam Bondi, how do we handle this? So they go, you know, pivot. Let's start targeting and arresting other ethnic groups instead. And if you think that this story sounds like it was scribbled on the back of a cocktail napkin at City Hall, you're not alone. Or maybe at the insane asylum. It's insane. The policy is ridiculous, but that's what Jacob Frey wants you to believe, that, you know, Republicans are so mean-spirited. They're just looking for illegals or brown people, right? He messed with the wrong dude because Trump don't care about your optics, man. But even if we suspend disbelief for a moment, or belief, whichever way you want to look at it, let this fantasy breathe. Reality comes crashing through the window wearing a badge, because ICE released a list of the worst criminal aliens that they arrested during this surge in Minnesota, a so-called sanctuary state where local politicians pride themselves on keeping federal immigration enforcement officials at arm's length. These are not jaywalkers or paperwork violators. These were people with records that read like horror movie scripts, many with deportation orders collecting dust for decades, while politicians congratulated themselves for being compassionate. So let me just give you a few of them, okay? I'm not even going to try to pronounce the names because I'm going to screw it up. But here's what I will tell you. These are just the sexual predators. And I'm going to give you when all the information, the short information about them, and you can figure, you know, we'll talk about it a little bit. But here's one. A Laotian illegal alien convicted of strong-arm sodomy of a boy and a girl, ordered deported in 2018. And he's still walking the streets of Minnesota until ICE grabbed him. This name I can pronounce. Tuvang, also Laotian, convicted of sexual assault and sodomy of a girl under 13 years old and even procuring a child for prostitution. His deportation order dates back to 2006. So if this guy was deported in 2006, this crime doesn't occur. You ready? Chong Vu, another Laotian, convicted of strong-arm rape of a 12-year-old girl and kidnapping a child with intent to sexually assault her, had a deportation order since 2004. So this is a child rapist on the streets, and Minnesota's protecting him. Oh, I'm not done. Gi Yang, convicted of strong-arm rape, aggravated assault with a weapon and strangulation, was ordered deported in 2012. Nothing happened. Fu Chu Huan, care to guess where he's from? Yep, another Laotian, convicted of rape, fondling a child, and had a deportation order since 2003. Ku Lor, I gotta ask you, did Laos empty its jails of rapists? Another Laotian, convicted of rape with a weapon, sexual assault, and was deported all the way, ordered deported back in 1996. And here's one that broke the mold. Herman Cortez Valencia, Mexican illegal, was convicted of sexual assault of a child and DUI, was under a deportation order since 2016. That's for starters. These aren't clerical errors, folks. These are violent criminals who stayed because the system chose not to move them out. But let's move to the killers. A Somali illegal alien convicted of homicide. I'm not going to try to say his name. This other guy's name is Gilberto Landaverde from El Salvador, convicted of 3 counts of homicide. Gabriel Figueroa Gama, Mexican illegal convicted of homicide who had already been deported once in 2002, somehow found his way back into Minnesota's loving, warm arms and welcoming embrace. Rotai, a Sudanese illegal alien convicted of homicide. Thai Lor, Laotian, convicted of 2 counts of homicide with a deportation order sitting idle since 2009. Mariana Kanu from Sierra Leone, convicted of 2 counts of homicide. These are people who have been caught by ICE walking the streets of Minnesota. And these are only the crimes that they've been caught on. Understand that when a criminal's caught, he's already done the crime many times. Aldrin Guerrero Munoz, Mexican, convicted of homicide, deportation order since 2015. Ahmed Mohamed Somali, convicted of manslaughter with a deportation order issued in 2022. Mongong Duel, convicted of attempted homicide, weapon possession, and DUI. Aller Gomez Lucas, Guatemalan, not a midget, convicted of negligent homicide with a vehicle and DUI, deportation since 2022. Burmese guy convicted of negligent homicide. You get the picture?
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10: Foundations of Freedom, a look at America's founding principles and the leaders who shaped our nation.
11: Ronald Reagan understood that preserving liberty required more than defending it. It had to be taught. In his 1989 farewell address, Reagan warned America about the danger of losing its national memory. If we forget what we did, we won't know who we are. Reagan understood that a free nation cannot preserve principles its people no longer understand. Every generation must learn why America's freedoms matter, understand the sacrifices that secured them, and accept the responsibilities that come with self-government. Liberty cannot be simply inherited. It must be intentionally passed from one generation to the next. Because when we fail to teach the meaning of freedom, we eventually lose the will to preserve it. So, are we preparing the next generation merely to inherit liberty, or teaching them why it is worth preserving?
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12: Jackson.
34: The funniest joke that I've heard with respect to this Minnesota fraud thing is it was easier to capture the leader of Venezuela than it is to find a child in a Minnesota Somali daycare. Adam Hunter gets credit for that, even though I wish it had been mine. Adam, way to go. Somalis in Minnesota are in CYA mode. This was a person that was on my Twitter, my ex feed, said Minnesota Craigslist post is in search of child actors for daycare site where funding was, quote, cruelly ripped away without cause. Oh my gosh. To help hurry this state's vetting process, we are looking to hire 20 child actors for 3 days while state is present on site. They're going to pay $1,500 a day. These people are using our tax dollars to continue to perpetrate their fraud on the country. Welcome back, everybody. Kevin Jackson, to you listening to the Kevin Jackson Radio Show. Hey, I haven't said this in a while today, so I'm going to say it now. We need you to go on your Spotify, your Pandora, your Apple Music, whatever streaming service you use where you get podcasts. And we need you to like us and to subscribe.
3: And that's it. You're not getting anything. You're not in my mailing list or anything like that. But it's a measure. And what it does is it forces them to elevate our show. And because we've been, as I told you, we've been looking into this stuff as to why are we not getting the level of penetration that we feel like the show should be getting. And this is one of the reasons. So if you could do that for me, I would really appreciate it. I'm going to continue talking about this fraud situation because we've labeled this Justice Restored. And the backdrop of it is Stephen Miller making a comment.

state auditor after finding the state lost track of $24 billion. Why would Newsom veto a unanimous bill from a California legislature requiring reporting on cost and outcome data on the homelessness spending? That's what he asked. Now, I don't have an answer, but I know this. I find that strange myself. There's no reason to veto a bill that's been passed by the legislature that's going to help, you know, look and say, where'd this money go? So is this what he's alluding to? I don't know, but I know that that there's so much out there that I'm excited about it. And I can't wait. I mean, I honestly cannot wait. I should go back and look at the date, because when the 10th day comes, I'm waiting on. And I keep coming back to this. I've never met Stephen Miller. I want to be clear about that. But I keep coming back to, this is a guy that's not trying to get, he can demand media. He doesn't need to, to clickbait you. Stephen comes on. He's very direct. And I find him very refreshing. And I want to get into one other discussion while we're talking about this, because it has to do with who's the best spokesperson for Trump. Was it Kayleigh McEnany, who was a friend of mine, or is it Caroline Leavitt? And I'm going to get to that in a second, because I was having that discussion with a friend of mine. So I guess here's where I'm at. Miller doesn't say things frivolously, so I know something's coming. I'm going to speculate because I have to. I look at it and go, there's so many things out there. What could it possibly be? But it has to be something that's really been looked at for quite a while. And the reason I say that is because there's nothing that's new. I mean, you could say, well, Kevin, the Somali fraud came up. Yeah, it did. It's the newest. So if I had to guess, I'd say, as I said earlier, it's election integrity and J6, because that connects a lot of dots. But we did accelerate all this Minnesota stuff, and that, you know, accelerated into other areas. So it could have leapfrogged the other things, but they're both big, right? I guess we'll find out soon enough. I've got a lot to talk about, but I want to interject this story. So I'm visiting a friend in Naples, and the question came up, you know, who's the best of the spokespersons? And I love Kayleigh. We did segments together on Fox, and I think she was great. And he's a big Kayleigh McEnany fan, and she was good. And I said, I think I can kind of settle it, because I like Caroline Leavitt better, because she's much more forceful. Kayleigh was forceful, but she was still kind of nice. She was sugary forceful. Caroline Leavitt, she brings it every time, and she's like no bones about it. So my buddy's like, really? You think Caroline? I said, yeah. And I said, let me tell you the difference. And I'm curious what you guys think. I said, when Kayleigh was Trump's press secretary, he was finding his feet, his footing, right? He first term, he's fighting against everybody, including Republicans. And he can't be overly forceful, because he's learning on the job. As good as he is learning on the job. I said, in the second term, and you correct me if I'm wrong, I said, President Trump is in IDGAF mode. I don't give a flunk, right? And because of that, you see it come through more with everybody in his administration. Look at how argumentative these guys are with Congress and other things. They're taking no prisoners. And he says, you know what? I got to admit, you're right. Trump 2.0 is much more forceful than 1.0. And it, because he's now very familiar with what the left's willing to do, and he just doesn't care. So for him, I'm bringing justice. And I don't care if, I've told you guys before, he doesn't care if you're LGBTQ. He doesn't care if you're black. He doesn't care if you're, you know, male versus female. He doesn't care rich or poor. It doesn't matter. You can't make you can't get him to back down from his position, because he's adamant that he's right.

0: And he's in that mode of, you know, like I said, I don't care. And because of that, he's, I mean, in a good way, he's a danger to the Democrats, because he's like, I hearken back to what he said in his own mouth, which is, if they'll do this to me, they can do it to anybody. We've been saying it. If you'll attack a sitting president, make him into an ex-president, then attack the ex-president and throw 34 indictments on him, it's insanity. And I was listening to one of my friends who's a social media influencer, and he said, his name is Rob Lett. And Rob said, look at Trump's record going into before the presidency. Zero indictments, multiple businesses, multiple entities all over the world. Zero indictments. And then suddenly, and he gives the date when they decided they were going to target him for indictments. He says, suddenly the guy's getting an indictment a week. You know, it's insane. It doesn't even, there's no way that would be possible. And he likened it to you coming home and them saying your dad or mom is killed four people. And you go, my mother killed four people. Yeah. And your mom's been a poster child for, you know, just beauty and elegance or whatever, her entire life. And somebody comes to you and says, your mother's a serial killer and killed four people. Would you believe it? And you'd be like, no. And I get it. There's some people out there going, Kevin's, what do you think of they said to the Bundy people or whatever? I get it. They're every now and then they get it right, but they're going to get it wrong more than they get it right, because your mom's not a serial killer. She's a mom who's been set up, and people are starting to get it. Lots more to talk about, folks. I'm glad you're with me, but I got to take a short break. We'll be back. Every single time kids on the block try to pull me to the flame, say I'm acting different.
1: He's putting an end to identity politics.
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4: With SRN News, I'm John Scott. President Trump returned to the stage on the second and final night of the Republicans' midterm convention in Dallas, imploring the crowd to go and vote. Vice President J.D. Vance took the primetime speaking slot. The party's House and Senate majorities are at stake this fall. Hurricane Lowell left a trail of destruction across Kauai. The storm lashed Hawaii's western islands with heavy rain, widespread flooding, and strong winds, leaving most Kauai residents without power. Now, extensive recovery efforts begin. Florida executed Daniel Owen Conahan Jr., a serial killer known as the Hog Trail Killer. Conahan put to death by lethal injection. He had been sentenced to die for the 1996 kidnapping and strangling of Richard Allen Montgomery. Authorities found the remains of six people over a three-year span. This is SRN News.
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11: Overnight will be partly cloudy with a low of 78. On Friday, expect mostly cloudy skies and high humidity with a couple of thunderstorms in the afternoon, reaching a high of 92. Friday night, there may be a thunderstorm in spots in the evening. Otherwise, it'll be mostly cloudy and humid with a low of 78. Saturday will be cloudy and humid with a thunderstorm, reaching a high of 91. I'm meteorologist Jason Caterina. That's your exclusive AccuWeather forecast on AM 930, The Answer.
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18: 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I look forward to talking to you.
0: So I have titled this hour, The Need for a Thug. Now, President Trump is not a thug. I see him as a savior. The savior of the republic. But the left see him as a thug. So let's just go with it. All right. Welcome, everybody. Kevin Jackson's here listening to the Kevin Jackson Radio Show. So I need you to do me a favor. I've been asking it every show now. If you have a service, a streaming service, Pandora, Spotify, there's many of them, Apple Music, Apple this, that, and the other, wherever you get a podcast, I need you to like and subscribe. And there's nothing to it. There's no other ask. Because it'll make us go up in the algorithm, and it's gonna really impact my numbers. And it doesn't take many of you to do it. And you know, it's funny. People ask me all the time, Kevin, what could we do? You know, and I'll tell you. I'm gonna be speaking to 1,200 people that are coming to an event that I'm going to be a part of, and I'll ask them to do it, and it's a simple ask, and they're excited, they're fired up after they hear me speak, and then we'll go look at the numbers and maybe three or four. You know, it's insane. Stop asking us what to do when we're telling you these algorithms are important. The left are using this stuff and they're crushing us, and we don't seem to want to fix it. Enough is enough. Let's fix it. Anyway, President Trump, he is our savior in one respect. I'm not talking about, you know, Jesus Christ. Don't get all crazy. He's a one-man wrecking ball on leftism, and he's caused the biggest chasm among Democrats in decades. And I'm going to go through a few of these. We've done it before, but I want you to keep in mind, I'm going to be talking about the need for a thug, and I'm going to tell you a story you probably haven't heard. Maybe you, if you know a little bit about black history, you might know the story, but I doubt it. Anyway, crime has dropped sharply, visibly, in jurisdictions that were once written off as a permanent loss. I mean, places like New Orleans, places like Atlanta, places like D.C. Entire trafficking networks are being dismantled. Thousands of children who disappeared under the Biden administration's border chaos have been recovered. Trump's administration is accomplishing in months what NGOs, task forces, virtue signaling nonprofits fail to achieve in years. The organizations that claim moral ownership of these causes are being exposed as ineffective at best and complicit at worst. The left's response has been silence. Tariffs were going to crush the economy. They didn't. Inflation was supposed to explode because of tariffs. It didn't. Trade relationships were supposed to implode. They didn't. The fear campaigns collapsed under measurable results. You notice something about President Trump? He gives you what he's going to do, and it's always, almost always, measurable. You can look at the border and go, we had this many people coming in, and now we have none. We had this many gotaways, and now we have none. And I can go down the list. So this is what the man does. It isn't, oh, we've got to eradicate racism and whatever else, or you know, climate change. How are you going to measure? So what about war? If there's one value the left used to pretend to own, it was peace. Yet no modern president has demonstrated a stronger instinct against war than Donald Trump. So what has he done? Conflicts ended. New ones being avoided. Now you could argue, oh, well, Kevin, look at what he's doing to Venezuela and look at what he's threatening with Iran. And I think that he's obviously done some shenanigans over in Iran to let the mullahs know he's serious about, you know, making sure that he protects the Iranian citizens. But for the most part, escalations have been diffused instead of inflamed. And by any honest count, Trump has ended more wars than Obama and Biden combined. Throw in George Bush for good measure. So here's a question. Where are the anti-war celebrations? And I'm going to give you the answer. They don't exist. Because acknowledging them would require intellectual honesty. Acknowledging any of these things that President Trump has been doing would require the Democrats to admit they're wrong. There's so many more reveals that are going to happen and that are unraveling as we speak, and every story gets bigger than the next. I mean, look, I talked earlier in the first hour about Stephen Miller and him saying in 10 days, justice will be restored fully. And I looked at it and went, well, geez, is it going to be justice for the stolen election in 2020? Is it going to be justice for the J6 people that went to prison over that nonsense? Is it going to be justice to the citizens of Minnesota and D.C. and everywhere else the Somalis live? Is it going to be justice for any Democrat-controlled state where the governor is, complicit in the scandals? Or big city? Where is it going to be? Because Stephen Miller made it sound like this is going to be a blanket. You're going to throw a blanket over this bad boy. So here's what I will tell you. This year, the left can't maintain their fiction. And the language is going to soften at first. You're going to hear qualifiers. You're going to hear hedges. You're going to hear things like, I don't like his style, but. You're going to hear things like, I disagree with him, however. These phrases are not arguments. They're surrender signals. And I wrote about this. I said, this year, at some point, the Democrats, the people that were naysayers against Trump, are going to flip. When we come back, I'm going to talk more about this, and I'm going to make you a believer.
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14: Most of you know my story. I grew up poor, lost my mom before I turned 5. My father was in San Quentin prison most of my life. 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I also want to strengthen every American who feels forgotten or abandoned. But this is not about me. 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
22: Questions that we ask of people that we're looking to bring on at Markowski Investments. If you had the opportunity to make an investment for our clients that was a sure thing, if you knew you had inside information, knowing that there is no way that you could be caught, would you do it? The answer better be no. 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
0: The need for a thug. Welcome back, everybody. Kevin Jackson's here listening to. If you're listening to me on Spotify, Apple Music, whatever streaming service that you get, then please click that like button and subscribe. It is so important. If you never do anything else for me, that one thing is very important. We are going to get our voice out this year in 2026. And thank you for being on the program. Thank you for the notes, the phone calls, everything that you guys do to let me know that you enjoy the work of me and my team. I'm talking about the need for a thug And I don't consider Trump a thug, but it's okay. The left do. This guy's heavy-handed to them. They've been, you know, demonizing him and trying to make us feel bad because we voted him, supported him. And they still, for the life of them, can't figure out, after their 34 indictments and all the other things they've done, how could we possibly vote for this guy? And I love it. And what I'm telling you is this year, so many of them are going to flip. It's ridiculous. I don't know if you've been keeping up with the numbers. I don't know if have you checked your 401k? Do you own gold? Because if you do, you're smiling. There's so many things I could talk to you about that will make you feel good. This year is going to be assuming the Supreme Court leaves the tariff stuff in place, which I can't imagine they won't. This is going to be probably the best year financially that we've had in decades. Welcome back. Kevin Jackson. So you're listening to the Kevin Jackson Radio Show. KJRadio.com, 844-551-8255. If you're looking for my show on those services, just look for the Kevin Jackson Show. And you should be able to find me. This year, the naysayers, the people that say they hated Trump, they were lukewarm on him in any way, many of those people are going to say things like, I like his style, but, or I disagree with him. However, these are going to be surrender signals. They're going to be signaling to you that they're never going to admit they're wrong. That's as close as you're going to get. And there are going to be some of them who were in the middle of the road who will go the extra mile and say, you know what? I'm starting to like the guy. And that admission is going to trigger a cascade of others. You're going to start hearing things like, well, you have to admit Biden was a disaster. You're going to hear people say, you know, Harris was an illusion. There was nothing really good about her. They're going to admit the Democrats governed through deceit. And all these things, I was talking to a guy the other day, his name is Mark, and he was telling me, he goes, now, Kevin, I'm going to tell you, I'm a conspiracy guy. And I said, what conspiracies? And he starts naming things, and I go, it's no longer a conspiracy. That's not a conspiracy. And he starts laughing. He goes, I know, but they're still thinking of me that. I said, yeah, well, what should change? Why would I consider myself a conspiracy theorist? Because I believe that they stole the election. Because I believe that J6 was a farce. Because I know climate change is nothing but a money grab. I know all this LGBTQ nonsense is an attack on the church, an attack on civilized people, because a bunch of weirdos want us to believe that they've got, that we should recognize their weirdo as norm. I'm sorry, there's nothing conspiratorial about anything I just said. Anyway, COVID policy, reckless vaccine narrative. Not only was it oversold, people should go to prison for this. I already talked about climate change. That hysteria replaced actual science. They claimed that open borders was indefensible, that BLM was a gift. Almost all of their post-2008 baby black Jesus belief system was performative nonsense, and the reckoning is unavoidable. The year 2026 will not simply be another election cycle. It will be a confession booth. The lies will be exhausted, and we're already starting to see them crack, right? I go back to what Stephen Miller said, 10 days and we will get justice fully restored. A dude who doesn't speak in hyperbole, who tells it like it is, and he put a time clock on it. The lies, as I said, will be exhausted. The results will be undeniable. Are you liking them so far? Every time they come on TV and they go, the price of gasoline is now under $2 in certain areas of the country. The Democrats, it's death by 1,000 paper cuts. In that case, it might even be a dagger through their heart. If we keep going at the rate that we're going, where President Trump is just crushing it, if we keep going, Trump's not going to need any approval anymore. I think we're almost there. Because he's talking about, when President Trump says, oh, we're going to invade, he didn't say this, but they're claiming he's going to invade Greenland. But he's saying, look, we need Greenland. And to some people, you would go, boy, it sure sounds like he's trying to take it over or whatever. And he's telling you, matter of fact, but I'm going to tell you something. As far as I'm concerned, if you want to bomb, if you want to wipe Denmark out to get Greenland, go do it. I don't even care. I hope you do. He's not in need of approval. He's in that I don't give a crap mode. And as long as his policies continue to show results, positive results, he's untouchable. So I think that a lot of the Democrats, well, I don't even think it. I know this because we've seen the numbers. But I'm telling you, I'm watching these trend lines. And then I'm thinking about what Stephen Miller says, because every time there's a new controversy surrounding the Democrats, Tim Walz, Ilhan Omar, Keith Ellison in Minnesota, and all the other Democrats that helped them do this deal with the Somalis. And then we find out the same thing's happening in Washington State. And it's not just the taking advantage of the programs, it's buying out these politicians, Jacob Fry in Minneapolis. Do you think these people really love the Somalis, or do they love the power that the Somalis now bring to the party, to the equation? And the Somalis figured it out better than any other group so far. But they also took it too far, because that's what leftism does. It thinks it can stretch it out. So we got our dude, man. We got our thug. We got our blue-collar billionaire who's in I-don't-give-a-crap mode, and the Democrats are considering him to be heavy-handed. When we come back, I'm going to talk about it from the standpoint of a guy named Mumpy Johnson and what was going on in Harlem with Dutch Schultz. I think you'll find it eye-opening.
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11: Ronald Reagan understood that preserving liberty required more than defending it. It had to be taught. In his 1989 farewell address, Reagan warned America about the danger of losing its national memory. If we forget what we did, we won't know who we are. Reagan understood that a free nation cannot preserve principles its people no longer understand. Every generation must learn why America's freedoms matter, understand the sacrifices that secured them, and accept the responsibilities that come with self-government. Liberty cannot be simply inherited. It must be intentionally passed from one generation to the next. Because when we fail to teach the meaning of freedom, we eventually lose the will to preserve it. So, are we preparing the next generation merely to inherit liberty, or teaching them why it is worth preserving?
2: Overnight will be partly cloudy with a low of 78. On Friday, expect mostly cloudy skies with humidity along with a couple of thunderstorms in the afternoon and a high of 92. Friday night may see a thunderstorm in spots in the evening. Otherwise, it will be mostly cloudy and humid with a low of 78. Saturday will bring cloudy and humid conditions with a thunderstorm and a high of 91. I'm meteorologist Jason Caterina. That's your exclusive AccuWeather forecast on AM 930, The Answer.
3: He's putting an end to identity politics.
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13: I thought the truth was potent, but it's nothing compared to this.
3: He's Kevin Jackson.
14: Yeah. They tell us he's black.
15: Negro, that's all you had to say.
0: I want to use what's happening today in America as an allegory for President Trump and what was happening in Harlem in the 1930s. The music has obviously changed. The clubs are gone, but the tension is still the same. On one side, you have Democrats, loud, brash, arrogant, convinced they can push into any territory that they please, demeaning anyone who dares to stand in their way. They strut like Dutch Schultz, thinking that intimidation and bluster is going to bend reality to their will. And I'm going to develop who Dutch Schultz was in case you don't know it in just a second. And on the other side of the Democrats stands President Trump. Calm, deliberate, a strategist who knows the terrain, who commands loyalty, refuses to be disrespected. And like Bumpy Johnson in his prime, and that was Dutch Schultz's nemesis, Donald Trump doesn't need theatrics to project authority. His moves are precise, measured, and designed to make the audacious pay a price for underestimating him. And if there's anybody that's been underestimated politically more than Donald Trump, please let me know. The left think he's stupid, a graduate of Wharton, who becomes a billionaire. They think he's stupid. Did you hear Ilhan Omar, what she said about Elon Musk the other day? She says he's ignorant. Democrats, man, always at opposite speak, as we've talked about. Anyway, the stage is set. And the question is, who's going to blink first? That's where we find ourselves right now. Who will leave the streets and the narrative intact? And who will discover that audacity has consequences when it meets preparation, resolve, and a unity that no outsider can penetrate? And I've been dying to talk about this. Welcome, everybody. Kevin Jackson's here. 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KJRadio.com, 844-551-8255. So, oh, and I do want to remind everybody, please like and subscribe if you're on a streaming service. And if you're listening to me on KJ Radio or somewhere else, but you have a streaming service, search for us, find the show and like it, please. So I want you to picture Harlem, 1935. Streets are buzzing with a mix of music and ambition and danger. Neon lights flicker over storefronts and jazz clubs, and the Cotton Club hums like a living organism, full of smoke, laughter, clinking glasses, whispers in dark corners. Over 200 patrons are at the Cotton Club on this particular night, unaware that they're about to witness a clash that will become legend. Now, what's funny about it is if you don't study history, black history, you might not know this story. But I do. Dutch Schultz is a storm in tailored suits. He's known as the German, and his reputation precedes him. He's into bootlegging. He's into the numbers racket, which is the equivalent of the lottery today. And murder follows in his wake. He's loud, he's brash, he's convinced of his own supremacy. And Schultz sees the world neatly divided. It's whites on the top, and everybody else is beneath him. And he's got the money, and he's got the muscle to enforce that hierarchy. In Harlem, which is where Bumpy Johnson lives, and is obviously mostly black at the time, is just a prize for him to take. Now, Bumpy Johnson, on the other hand, is a study in what I describe as calm ferocity. He's soft-spoken, composed, seemingly unassuming, but every move he makes radiates authority. Johnson grew up in Harlem and navigated the labyrinths of alleyways, but more importantly, the politics. And he rose to power not by brute force alone, but through intelligence, through alliances, and an unshakable sense of respect. If you've ever seen some of the movies where they profile him, you'll know what I'm talking about. Denzel Washington plays one of his proteges in a film. And he trained him to be exactly that way. I'm just saying, when Johnson took you under his wing, he trained you for calm. So where Schultz is fire, Bumpy is ice. He's controlled, he's precise, and he's lethal only when necessary. So on this particular night at the Cotton Club, and you got to remember, this is the '30s where there wasn't a whole lot of mixing, but there were areas where you could, but it was still a hierarchy. So Schultz spots Johnson at the back of the club, and Johnson is sitting alone, sipping on a cocktail. And the sight of Johnson sparks a flash of anger in Schultz, because here's a man who has refused to recognize Schultz's authority and has quietly built this kingdom in the very neighborhood that Schultz says, I'm going to take over. Bumpy Johnson has been running Harlem for years. And Schultz sets up shop there, and he's running what they call policy, which is, again, like the lottery, for 18 months. And Johnson sees him there, and he's just studying him. He doesn't jump him right away. He studies him. So anyway, Schultz gets up, got a glass of bourbon in his hand, slams it down on the table. It spills Johnson's drink, and he says, I'm taking Harlem. Schultz announces it, you know, I'm tired of asking politely. Now, this is what witnesses said happened. And so while this, I want you to just understand, here's a guy, this white guy, he's one of the biggest criminals in the area in New York, comes over to your table, bodyguards following in tow, Johnson by himself, drinking a bourbon. Schultz comes over, slams his on the table, knocks Bumpy Johnson's over. They say it went on his suit, and he didn't flinch. Doesn't even rise, doesn't stand up. So he meets Schultz's gaze with the calm of a man who knows his territory. He knows his people, and he understands the stakes. And his response is simple, direct, and it's chilling in its restraint. He says to Schultz, he says, you have 1 week to leave Harlem, or you're going to lose one man per day. No threats, no bluster, just authoritatively. And Schultz laughs. He literally, he just starts laughing. So what Schultz doesn't know is during this 18 months, Bumpy Johnson has been profiling all the people that Schultz has in Harlem that's running policy against, you know, encroaching. And he knows everything these guys has done. He knows the cars they drive. He knows the women they're with. He knows their schedules. He knows every place they've gone, safe houses, you name it. But he didn't say a word. He waited for that moment. Some people even speculate he may have wanted Schultz to confront him. So he's ready to go. They leave the club and, you know, and Schultz is like, first of all, Schultz wants him dead because he can't believe that Johnson threatened him like that. So he puts a price on his head. During this week, Johnson is a ghost. He disappears. But day one, he takes out Schultz's number one guy in Harlem at his apartment. And I'm talking about a brutal death. And Johnson leaves a note that says, "You got 6 more days. And if you don't leave, these murders will continue." So Schultz then says, "I want to put whatever it takes." He throws all the money at it. I'll go more into it because I'm going to run out of time in this segment. But this story is amazing and how it fits what's happening today.
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17: 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But next, it's plug in. 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It takes neighbors. Don't do this alone, not even with a great spouse. We need other people's perspective and strength. And then the big one, I think, besides that, is grow in your own character and your own boundaries. 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
0: Doug Schultz and Bumpy Johnson's rivalry as an allegory for President Trump and the Democrats. And the irony is, Trump is playing the role of the black guy, and the Democrats are playing the role of Schultz, the German, who thinks that this black guy is subservient to him and should just turn over his territory. And I'm talking about what Bumpy Johnson has done. He's taken 18 months. Schultz has come into Harlem, set up. He's stealing money from Johnson, who, by the way, isn't, he's doing illegal stuff. He's doing what the government does. running policy, you know, which is the lottery. And Schultz comes in and wants to take the business because he thinks he owns everything. And he's like, you know, you should have been giving me a taste of what you were doing and I wouldn't have to come in and exert this authority over you. But Johnson lets him do it for 18 months. Think about it this way. President Trump gets kicked out of office. And for 4 years, he studies the Democrats. And then he enacts his vengeance. So we're at a point now in the story. And by the way, welcome back. Kevin Jackson's here listening to the Kevin Jackson Radio Show. KJRadio.com, 844-551-8255. So President Trump has studied the Democrats. He knows what's going on now. Now he gets back into power. In the case of Bumpy Johnson, he gave Schultz, after Schultz insulted him, talked down to him, made him understand that the white man was higher authority than he was, and he needed to pay attention to his master. And that's what the Democrats and the Rhino Republicans did to Trump. And so Bumpy Johnson says to him, you got 7 days to leave Harlem. And I'm going to kill one of your guys every single day until you do. And so Schultz is like, ha, look at you, uppity Negro. I'll show you. So he puts out a contract. And here's what's important. Most people will drop a dime on you for the type of money he wanted to get Bumpy Johnson. He says, there's no limit. You get him. You kill him. Not a single black person in Harlem turned on this man. And meanwhile, Johnson had, over this 18 months, knew every single thing about Schultz's operation. And day one, when he left, they killed his first lieutenant. Deader than disco, and a brutal death. This made Schultz even more mad. You think Bumpy Johnson got mad, or did he get calm? As you think about these murders, I want you to think about Trump's policies. Trump closes the border. What a Democrat. It can't be done. He closes the border. He's going to deport these illegal banditos. How are you going to do it? You can't mass deport all these different people. And he starts doing it. And what? Democrats fight back harder. And they say, these people are not criminals. And Donald Trump says, let me show you they are. So I want you to think of those as the dead bodies. Because every single day, Johnson executes his plan with cold precision. One by one, Schultz's men die, each killing meticulously planned, surgical, and he leaves behind a note, leave Harlem and the killings will stop. Think of this as draining the swamp for President Trump, saying, hey, there's less water in it today. You guys might want to consider changing your evil ways. By the end of the week, eight of Schultz's top lieutenants are all dead. And think about it. When the first one, you say, okay, you got lucky. The second one, you go, you better find this guy. I mean, can you imagine him telling his troops, there's no way this guy can hide from us. You better find him. I got the best criminal organization. And he's got all the places licked. He's bought politicians and cops and all that. And he can't find Bumpy Johnson. And by now, he's told his guys, look, be careful. This guy's out there. He's out to get you. A third one dies. Then a fourth one. Then a fifth. And it goes up to eight. And at this point, paranoia has set in with Schultz. And you know what he figures out? He can't win Harlem. Johnson has made the city a fortress of respect. And Schultz must die or risk everything. And why do I say everything? Because what's happening right now with, let's just look at Minnesota. Take one issue. And what's happened with the Democrats is Minnesota has metastasized into all over the country. Well, in the case of Bumpy Johnson, he said to Schultz in the last note, he says, leave Harlem, or not only am I going to keep killing your people one by one, I'm going to kill them in every city that you operate in. Now, do you think that Johnson had already scouted those other cities and knew where Schultz's main guys were? Because if you say no, you'd be a fool. He knew this man's entire operation, soup to nuts. And he said, you keep messing with me, not only will I shut you down in Harlem, I will shut you down forever. And you know what else he said effectively? I can get to you. See, Johnson's victory wasn't just tactical, it was symbolic. Harlem sent a message. I want you to think of Harlem as MAGA. This was a time when black unity was important. Black communities demanded respect, and unity is a force no outsider can easily penetrate. So word quickly spread through the underworld. Other gangsters learned the rules. One, respect black people. And two, do not threaten us. And the streets of Harlem became a proving ground for both courage and strategy. This uppity Negro that this guy thought was a lowly, you know, sycophant to him, showed him, I'm 10 times smarter than you. I want you to think Jesse Owens and Hitler, but certainly think MAGA. The story of Schultz leaving Harlem, folks, is more than a gangster tale. It's about character under pressure. Schultz, like the Democrats, loud, impulsive, ambitious, and underestimating the intelligence and the patience and the precision of their adversary, Donald Trump. See, Trump is a strategist. He understands that power isn't just about, you know, guns and war and things like this. It's about loyalty. It's about timing. It's about perception. This is the same as true of Bumpy Johnson. Every note that Bumpy Johnson left with a corpse, every carefully chosen strike sent a message that extended beyond Harlem. Every policy issue that Trump makes sends a message that extends beyond D.C., beyond the borders of America. It goes out to the world. The backdrop is important because Harlem was more than streets and clubs. It was culture. It was ambition, survival, interwoven with music and art and politics. And Johnson understood that protecting his neighborhood wasn't just about turf. It was about protecting the dignity and the future of a people, a group of people who had been systematically targeted and disrespected. His victories were a declaration. This is our community, our people, and we will defend it. And it went well beyond the drug dealing and all the vices that he was introducing. It became bigger than that. And everybody in Harlem knew it. And as I'm telling this story, I know for a fact there are many of you out there going, I get it, Kevin. This is what you're saying about MAGA. And that's absolutely 1,000% right. So there's a human lesson embedded in the violence. And I'm not saying idolize the thugs, because Johnson's story is certainly one of that. But it's more about a reminder of collective power. When one man stands for the greater good, when strategy, loyalty, and precision replace chaos, even a feared empire like Schultz's can be defeated. Johnson's actions echo the later breakthroughs of figures like Jackie Robinson. He wasn't just fighting for control. He was asserting respect, equality, recognition in a world that was built to deny it. And by the time Schultz retreated, Harlem had not just survived. It had set a precedent that Johnson, you know, was careful. He measured approach to power and respect and strategy had become legend. And I really want you to think about it, because people say to me, just the other day, somebody said to me, Kevin, can we really win against these people? Look at it. And I was thinking of this very story as he was telling me that, or asking me that. Bumpy Johnson Harlem was a battlefield. Yes, it was. But it was a classroom in leadership, strategy, and community. And in that classroom, Dutch Schultz learned the hard way what it truly means to challenge a people united under a leader who refuses to back down. Here's to MAGA.
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4: With SRN News, I'm John Scott. Vice President J.D. Vance, speaking at the Republican midterm convention, spoke of his friend Charlie Kirk and the importance of family.
9: Now, Charlie spoke to young men in particular. He was a young man himself, and he understood where they were coming from. He understood that there was no greater

0: Repairs underway in Hawaii. Officials report at least two deaths.
1: Governor Josh Green has asked for a major disaster declaration. In Lanai, the island's only harbor for cargo was deemed inoperable. State officials say they'll fly in supplies and rush to repair the pier, a lifeline for the island's 3,300 residents. Kauai was also hard hit. Responders on the south end found the body of a 74-year-old man near the shoreline. The storm blew out windows, knocked down trees, and tossed lava rock boulders into resorts and onto roadways. There are boil water advisories and road closures in some areas. The Hawaii Tourism Authority is recommending travelers with plans to visit Kauai consider visiting a different island as recovery efforts continue. I'm Jennifer King.
0: Florida executed Daniel Owen Conahan Jr., a serial killer known as the Hog Trail Killer. He was put to death by lethal injection at Florida State Prison. Sentenced to the kidnapping and strangling of Richard Allen Montgomery. This is SRN News.
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2: Overnight will be partly cloudy with a low of 78. On Friday, expect mostly cloudy skies with high humidity and a chance of thunderstorms in the afternoon with a high of 92. Friday night, there is a possibility of scattered evening thunderstorms. Otherwise, it will remain mostly cloudy and humid with a low of 78. I'm meteorologist Jason Caterina. That's your exclusive AccuWeather forecast on AM 930, The Answer.

0: 25 years ago today, America came under attack in New York City, in Washington, and American heroes struck the first blow back against the terrorists as their plane went down in Shanksville, Pennsylvania. And as we've been talking about throughout this week, looking ahead to this 25th anniversary of 9/11, it still seems like just yesterday. And we'll talk about that here on the program this morning. We'll tell you the other things that are happening, for example, with the midterm convention. We have some other political developments and so forth. But it does take on an entirely different frame, doesn't it, when we continue to look through the lens of 2001, September 11th. And my friends, it's a, obviously, it's a day of remembrance. You have so many Americans, of course, that are still waiting for something to be done in terms of anybody ever standing trial for this to be brought to justice. I'm talking about Khalid Sheikh Mohammed. We'll tell you about that here in just a moment. And you have families and loved ones and friends and all Americans, really, who are still waiting for that. But at the same time, of course, 25 years, it is a long time by anybody's estimation, but I still can't get over just how close it truly still is. And as I watched some of the video of the towers being attacked, or what happened at the Pentagon and what happened in Shanksville, Pennsylvania, the aftermath, the loss of life, the great stories of heroism, it's, again, it just is still there. And we'll talk about this on the program this morning. But within, contained with all this, is amazing stories of what America truly is capable of how it can come together. It was absolutely under threat. There was absolutely the demonstration that there are forces that want to take down the United States, dismantle the United States, ruin the United States. And that's the kind of thing that we have to remember. We have to remember why we fought back so hard. We have to remember what we are fighting for, even to this day. And it doesn't matter what guise it might take. It doesn't matter what it is masquerading as. It doesn't matter how wonderful it might sound. Just put us in office and we're going to make your lives better. Oh, don't worry about all the other stuff that we've ever said or done in the past. Don't worry about our proclivities. Don't worry about our allegiances. We're trying to make things affordable for you. We don't want to ever, ever succumb to that. And my friends, once again, 25 years ago today, September 11th, 2001, will live on in our memories, and especially in the young people, many of whom might have just simply been born that day, or born shortly thereafter, or born just a little before the attacks. And they don't have any memory of that day. But it's what we tell them, it's what we pass on, it's what we preserve that is going to continue to make the difference moving into the future. And folks, welcome to the program this morning. Here we are. It's Friday. It is September the 11th. And I'm glad that you're with us this morning. Like I said, we've got a lot to talk about. But as we go through the program this morning, we certainly do want to hear from you. Your recollections, your remembrances. There's a couple of different ways you can do that. You can go to KyleWarrenShow.com. That's KyleWarrenShow.com. 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That's 949-942-5997. And once again, love to hear from you on this, because it, in one way or another, all Americans that day were sharing in this experience. And yes, you might have been, you know, not in New York City or not in Washington or not in Pennsylvania. You might have been halfway across the country. You might be somewhere else in the world altogether. But there were so many people, obviously, who were simply glued to the coverage of what was happening. And it's interesting to look back to some of the shows that were on television at that time, and they have the archival footage of these, and it's going along, you know, they're interviewing somebody, or they're talking about some other development or what have you. In other words, it was a Tuesday morning. It was the beginning, really, of the news day. People were getting up, they were going to work, they were, you know, had the TV or the radio on, and then suddenly the news started breaking. There was a terrible disaster unfolding at the World Trade Center, North Tower in Lower Manhattan. A plane, something, some explosion happened at the tower. It's interesting to see some of the coverage, even 25 years later, as they try to speculate what might have happened. They didn't have a lot of confirmation. But then it started to become clear. Yes, an airplane, a jet, had hit the North Tower. And speculation. Could the pilot have had a heart attack? How is this possible? Is this an air traffic control error? This is an awful accident. And then, not all that long later, a second explosion occurred. And many of those looking at this on their monitors didn't know yet. And they had to then figure out, okay, another plane has come in and hit. And then they go back, they look at the video. You see the plane coming into the South Tower. Just an awful, awful day. But a day of resilience. We'll continue in just a moment, folks. Stay with us.
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2: 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Hard work wins. You get out of life what you put into it. Before you moan or groan about what someone did or said to you, go to the nearest mirror, look at it, and say, what could I have done to change the outcome? Finally, no matter how hard you work, how good you are, sooner or later, bad things are going to happen. How you deal with those bad things will tell your mother and me if we raised a man. That's America.
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3: 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I'm Jonathan McKee with Plugged In by Focus on the Family.
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9: Foundations of Freedom, a look at America's founding principles and the leaders who shaped our nation.
10: Ronald Reagan understood that preserving liberty required more than defending it. It had to be taught. In his 1989 farewell address, Reagan warned America about the danger of losing its national memory. If we forget what we did, we won't know who we are. Reagan understood that a free nation cannot preserve principles its people no longer understand. Every generation must learn why America's freedoms matter, understand the sacrifices that secured them, and accept the responsibilities that come with self-government. Liberty cannot be simply inherited. It must be intentionally passed from one generation to the next. Because when we fail to teach the meaning of freedom, we eventually lose the will to preserve it. So, are we preparing the next generation merely to inherit liberty, or teaching them why it is worth preserving?

0: You're listening to Kyle Warren. Your word is mine. Okay, you're
1: right. Just show your face. Broke. All right, welcome back, everybody. Kyle Warren with you, of course. And we are starting up, of course, here in hour number one of the program here on this September the 11th, 2026, 25 years after the attacks against America on 9/11. And as I said, we'll be talking about it as we head through the program this morning, 949-822-7959. If you'd like to, chime in and tell us, part of your memory of this and your feelings about it. And certainly the world is very, very different than it was 25 years ago. In many ways, it's very, very similar. And there are still those who have designs on the United States. And that's just the simple fact. It may change the way that they actually do try to take down the United States. And many are finding it, I think, through trying to get these people elected, these Democrat socialists, as it were. And so there's, in other words, many, many different prongs to this. But once again, folks, welcome back to the show. KyleWarrenShow.com, of course, is the website. We've got our numbers and our direct message function right there. You know, as I mentioned in the first segment, you know, you saw the best of America on that day because of the heroism that we saw in many different forms. And I still just absolutely cannot get over the bravery of the first responders, the firefighters, the law enforcement, medical personnel, as they ran into these towers and were there. And as people were, and quite rightfully so, they were running away from the attack and from the terrible disaster that was being caused. They had to try to get to safety in some way. And yet the firefighters, especially, were the ones that were going into the towers and climbing up the stairs in order to see what could be done, who they could save, and so forth. And it is just overwhelming to me, that kind of bravery and that kind of courage. And so many, of course, did not come back, and they perished as the towers collapsed. And again, nobody even a little bit expected this, I think, on that morning. Like I said, it's a Tuesday morning. People are getting ready. People are going to work. People are in the World Trade Center and they're at work. And they're probably thinking about all the different things that we just typically think about throughout the day. What am I going to have for lunch? I need to have that meeting. I got to make sure to call so and so. I need to get this report done. I need to do this. I need to do that. I wonder what it will be like trying to get home this afternoon. And almost mundane, but at the same time, so very, very special. Because people living their lives peacefully, people living their lives doing what they do, to be so violently ripped away and taken away, is unconscionable. Absolutely unconscionable. And the planning of the hijackers, of the Al-Qaeda network, of Osama bin Laden, of Khalid Sheikh Mohammed, is also abominable. It's evil. It's simply pure evil. I don't think that we can, there isn't some way that, you know, Hassan Piker, well, America deserved 9/11. There is literally no justification for it. It's like trying to justify October the 7th. You can't do it. Some try because they think, well, I'll get some political points. I'll try to gain some followers here. Let's go, assassinate the healthcare CEO. Boy, you know, there's no way to justify that. Let's shoot Charlie Kirk. No way to justify that. nobody can make any kind of rational justification for these acts at all. And anybody who tells you different, I think either fundamentally misunderstands things or they have some other agenda that they're working and they're trying to get you to acquiesce to. But yes, and how about the heroism of the passengers on the flight coming in from the Pennsylvania area, which more than likely was headed for perhaps the Capitol building, you know, speculation to that. And they took a vote. They knew what was happening by that time. They understood. And they took a vote. You know, one of the most American things you could possibly do. And then they said, let's roll. And they were the first to fight back against the armed terrorists who took over that plane that day. They lost their lives in defending their country. And it was never something that they were thinking of that morning. And this is going to, you know, happen. And this is how we're going to react and so forth. They absolutely in the moment, and they met that challenge. And we are forever grateful to them, forever in their debt. And we will forever just hold them in such high esteem. But again, so many different things about that day that that you just can't get out of your mind or out of your heart. And as well as it should be. You know, that's the whole point. Never forget. Never forget. It doesn't soften over time. It doesn't somehow become, well, that's a long time ago, because of the kind of thing that we're facing even today when it comes to Islamic terrorism and the absolute, you know, being hellbent to damage and attack America in some way, shape, or form. But once again, folks, 949-822-7959 is the number to call this morning. And at the same time, and yes, it is very intense, and I know that you hear it in my voice this morning. I think that when leading up to the day and then following the day are kind of different vibes, but on the day, it seems like this is, again, it all comes together. And so, yes, there's an intensity to my voice this morning, which I'm sure that it is. And at the same time, I think, again, we look at the heroism and then we think about the idea that America was defended and that America did respond. George W. Bush almost getting, choked up almost in the Oval Office in a subsequent interview, very near term there. And he says, look, I'm a loving guy, but I have a job to do and I intend to do it. And that was very human. Some might say, well, the president can never, ever appear as though this is a big, big issue. But that was human and that was real. And he understood the gravity of what was happening, of what was going to happen. And he led the country in order to retaliate and to begin to take care of business. And, you know, there's all kinds of stuff to talk about too, in terms of here we are 25 years later, the Taliban is back in control of Afghanistan. And we can go through all of those very, very true things. Right. But going back to that day, that time. And this is why I think it is a pretty good question. You know, this idea of, well, we will try to democratize the Taliban or or Afghanistan. We'll try to do the same thing in Iraq. And this goes on for 20 years, right? And so I think it does bring in, and in fact, because it bears directly on what's happening with Iran today. Do you try to, quote unquote, for lack of a better term, take it over and then try to help establish some new government or stuff like that? And I think the resounding answer to that from the American people is no. And I think that's based primarily on the aftermath with Afghanistan and Iraq, for example. But it doesn't mean that we don't keep defending America. And that's the dilemma. How do you do that and be effective at it? And we got to find our way on that. All right. Stay with us, folks. Kyle Warren with you. We're going to come right back. Much more to talk about. We'll tell you about the convention and much more when we come back. Stay right there.
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4: With SRN News, I'm John Scott. President Trump says his administration has turned our country around. He returned to the stage on the second and final night last night of the landmark GOP midterm convention in Dallas, Texas. Republicans counting on President Trump to rally voter enthusiasm. The Trump administration designating 21 Latin American and Caribbean criminal groups as foreign terrorist organizations. With the latest, an Ecuadorian group added to the list on Wednesday. The announcement came during Secretary of State Marco Rubio's visit to Colombia, Ecuador, and Peru, where he focused on the U.S. strategy to combat drug trafficking in Latin America. The Los Angeles Rams stunned 27-7 by division rival San Francisco in the NFL's first ever game in Australia. That game played in Melbourne. This is SRN News.
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10: Overnight will be partly cloudy with a low of 78. On Friday, expect mostly cloudy skies and high humidity with a couple of thunderstorms in the afternoon, reaching a high of 92. Friday night, there may be a thunderstorm in spots in the evening. Otherwise, it'll be mostly cloudy and humid with a low of 78. Saturday will be cloudy and humid with a thunderstorm, reaching a high of 91. I'm meteorologist Jason Caterina. That's your exclusive AccuWeather forecast on AM 930.

0: So once again, my friends, I will reiterate that if you were watching the GOP midterm for night number two, you would have once again seen happy people. On Thursday night, you would have seen happy people. And they are there because they love their country, they want to see it be successful, and they want to see the people be successful. And so they smile, they laugh, they, you know, look to the future. They're happy people. And it's such a different thing. They're not people who are looking to have you live in misery. They don't want to exchange capitalism for socialism or communism. They don't want a darkness to fall. They want to be bright. They want to be cheerful. They want to do the work that needs to be done in order to be successful and to be able to live the American dream. And, you know, you say, well, Kyle, it's so obvious. I mean, it's complete. Yeah, but I think we need to reiterate it. Because if people tune in, they need to see that. They need to see what the difference is. The difference between seeing these individuals and then and any of the, you know, like MS Now or something, you know. You know, Mika Brzezinski, we want you to come over here and smile. We want you to do something, you know, or, you know, just anybody over there. It's okay. Can you imagine what we could accomplish if we would just, you know, be able to have that kind of happiness and outlook? Don't wonder what you could accomplish with that in this nation. Instead of America's awful and America's based on slavery and America's bad and America's this and that and or deserve 9/11 and nobody can get ahead and it's terrible and it will never be better, blah, blah, blah. Billionaires, billionaires, billionaires. I'm just trying to get it all in, you know, just trying to get it all in. And then if it wasn't all about that, but it was, hey, let's make a lot more millionaires and billionaires. Let's make it more possible. Let's do the things necessary so that people can work and achieve and be more financially stable or financially secure. The government doesn't secure that for you. Because when it does, quote unquote, under socialism or communism, guess what? Things don't look so good. And you don't eat so good. And you don't have a future so good. And nothing works so good. And on it will go. And that's why, my friends, once again, the, one of the big things that hits me watching this, you know, this convention, as it's being called, the midterm convention. That's what you're seeing. That's the big difference. Got happy people wanting to move into the future. All right, let's head over to the phone lines. We got John in Nyack, New York, on this September 11th, 25th anniversary. Good morning, John.
1: Good morning, Kyle. Kyle, once again, you speak the truth. At this point in America, we're being attacked with a two-prong attack, the unholy alliance of Islamists and communists. And to the children out there listening, and by children I mean that anyone who didn't grow up watching Gilligan's Island and the Flintstones, mm-hmm. after that, when the American education system completely skewed to the left and decided to champion a couple of things. One of them is communism. And the other, at this point, is Islam. And let's look at this empirically. Everybody out there listening to the radio driving an automobile, was it made by a communist or was it made by an Islamic country? If you're not in a car, maybe a bicycle. you. Are you driving a bicycle made by communists or a bicycle made by Islamists? How about airplanes? Do we fly airplanes that were made by communists or Islamic nations? How about inventions? How about patents? Ideas, computers. Do we have any communist computers out there? Do we have any Islamic, do we buy computers from Egypt or Saudi Arabia or Sudan? No, we don't. The obvious empirical evidence is that these societies don't really optimize humans and their societies. Communist countries and Islamic countries aren't known for their freedom. They're not known for championing individual rights.
0: Yeah.
1: You can't decide what your life is going to be like in Islamic or communist countries. You are told by the government. You're not an individual. You're a cog in the machine. But our education system in America tells us that these are wonderful ways to live.
0: Mm-hmm.
1: I mean, the Quran tells us that Muhammad married a six-year-old child. Did she have any say-so in that? You could go to YouTube right now and you could YouTube Islamic man beating a woman.
0: Yeah.
1: And there'll be tens of thousands of videos coming up with people standing around just watching a man beat a woman with sticks, with clubs, tied up, with them covered up in a veil. They can't see. They don't have any human rights. And this is what's championed by the left.
0: Yeah, but women are actually on the left. They have nothing to say about this. I mean, what is going on with that?
1: Isn't it just astounding?
0: Yeah.
1: What is going on? I mean, it boggles the mind. And we live in the freest, most prosperous, healthiest nation at one of the best times ever in history. And they're trying to rip it out and replace it by countries that can't feed themselves. They literally can't feed themselves.
0: Yeah. Yeah, and they want to take it over. I mean, that's the thing. There's no other explanation other than, you know, they feel that they must conquer it. They must establish their culture, as just like you're talking about, with all these things that go along with it that we find so abhorrent, but yet they think that's the way it should be.
1: Yes. And not only that, but that is the way. Those are the things that they hold of value. Submitting to the state or to the religion, not looking out for you or your family. Women, I mean, in America, women have rights under the Constitution and the legal system.
0: Mm-hmm.
1: They could go out by themselves. They could be educated. In communist countries, they could come walk into your house, take your phone, scan through everything. And not only that, with computers these days, we think that Google's intrusive. You should find out what China does. China monitors everyone that drives down every street, everyone that walks down every street. It's all on cameras. They have more cameras than any country in the world. You can't even put programs on your phone that you want. They scan your phones. They stop you and confiscate your phone and look through it.
0: Yeah.
1: And this is what the left wants.
0: Yeah. Well, because it's about its power, its control. And that to them,
1: that's exactly
0: Yeah. Power and control aren't bad to them. In fact, that's the goal.
1: And in the American society, in the American system, in the American Constitution, in the Declaration of Independence, the individual is in charge of their lives and through it, their country. And they're poo-pooing this away. It's just astounding.
0: Yeah.
1: We are in a civil war. We are in a revolutionary war. and every American who wants their valuable rights as God-given Americans needs to go and vote.
0: Yes.
1: Kyle, thank you so much for what you do.
0: Hey, thank you, John. Appreciate the call very, very much, as always. Take care. We'll talk again soon. John in Nyack, New York. And yes, yes, what John is saying is right on the money. Stay with us, folks. We're going to come right back.
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7: 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This is a big deal, and everyone is after your vote. Back to your inbox. 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

0: right, welcome back, everybody. Kyle Warren with you. And if you were born on
1: this day in history,
0: that's right. If you were born on this day in history, you share a birthday. Well, how about this? Brian De Palma, the famous director, born in 1940. Also, D.H. Lawrence, the British writer, born in 1855. Also, and this is kind of cool, too, we got Tom Landry. He was born in 1924. He passed away in the year 2000. But boy, oh boy, he personified what, NFL coaching was all about. His signature hat and overcoat and so forth. And just an icon, obviously, in the NFL world. Also, former Senator Bob Packwood, I think he passed away just this year. He was born on this day, September 11th in 1932. And also on this day, and this is kind of a little bit out there, but how about this? You share a birthday with Ferdinand Marcos, right? Remember Ferdinand Marcos from the Philippines, dictator of the Philippines. But okay, so you share a birthday. Well, we'll do one more. This, again, is pretty far out there. How about Bashar al-Assad? You share a birthday with him, too. But happy birthday, no matter what. And also, of course, on this day in history, it looks like we had Nikita Khrushchev died in 1971. The coup, the subject of a coup in Chile, President Salvador Allende, he passed away. He died in 1973 on this day. And Donny Osmond, 1971, and a lot of folks may remember this, in 1971, Donny Osmond had a number one hit with Go Away, Little Girl. And, that was obviously a really, really, really big hit. But, of course, as we're talking this morning, we're talking about this day in history that will simply never, obviously, never be forgotten. And 25 years later, and I think it's important to reiterate, 25 years later, the intensity of it, I think of the emotions and of the anger and of the desire to defend the country, it has not waned at all. And I think about some of the events of that day. They unfolded, right before our very eyes. That's also, part and parcel of, I think, why this is such an intense event, even 25 years later, because it seemed like that we all experienced it together in a very, very real sense, as people were glued to the coverage wherever they were in the country, and they were watching these things happen. There was no anticipating the next thing that was going to happen. It was just happening right in front of our very eyes. And when the South Tower collapsed, it was unbelievable. If you look back at some of the news coverage of that day, they don't know what's happened really at that moment, because there's so much smoke and so much debris and so many things floating through the atmosphere. It takes a little bit to really determine that what the magnitude, that's the word I'm looking for, the magnitude of what just happened. Unthinkable. And even at that moment, you don't have a lot of time to sit there and say, well, how did it happen specifically as a result of this damage? We just know that it did. And there were people that were buried and killed all at the same time, and the firefighters and the first responders, and it just, even right now, I think causes us to have such a reaction. Then, of course, the North Tower, then they realized, okay, we got to make sure, we got to do something, trying to get as many people away as we possibly can. And then shortly thereafter, the North Tower implodes upon itself, and there is left the pile of debris, the smoldering, just, again, the most unthinkable things that we all witnessed, and people right there at Ground Zero certainly obviously experiencing. Something else occurred to me as well, and something I brought out over the years, and that is, of course, at the Pentagon, when the plane struck the Pentagon, there was an NBC News reporter there named Jim Mikliszewski. He was a very, very good news reporter. And he was at his desk at the Pentagon. And I seem to recall he said the building shook and they were trying to figure out what happened and so forth. And then later on, I'm pretty sure it was him because, of course, the U.S. Air Force began to fly cat patrols over Washington, D.C. And you could see them on some of the news footage, you know, making their passes around and so forth. And I think it was him. I'm almost positive it was Jim Mikliszewski who said, my God, they're flying air cover over Washington. That is extraordinary. That was that, you know, again, one of the many things that demonstrated the seriousness of that day and what was at stake and what was happening. And remember the people running from the White House, cooks and staff and, you know, and White House officials, get out, get out, get out. And it's just these images never will ever go away. And one of the things, too, recently I was not all that long ago when we visited Washington, D.C., got to tour the Pentagon. And they, which is just, you know, the tour you can sign up for, basically. And you got to go through a lot of stuff to do that, by the way. And they took us to the part of the Pentagon that was struck, that had been reconstructed. And there is a memorial there where you can spend a little time looking at pictures and some objects and so forth about what was what happened that day in this exact spot. And it's very powerful to be at that place. And I looked out the window and I was trying to kind of get a sense of the surroundings and so forth. And it's just a very, very intense feeling that you get because you're standing in the place where the airplane hit. And so, again, it's, again, all designed so that we don't forget. It's all designed so that we don't let other foes build up against the United States, whether it be militarily somewhere across the ocean or whether it be domestically in terms of trying to take away the very essence of what makes our country the United States of America. So many lessons from 9/11 and so much optimism for the future of how we defend what is so sacred to us. Absolutely. So once again, 949-822-7959 is the number to call. We'll be telling you more about the midterm convention. We've got some other news to tell you about as we head through the next 3 hours here on the program. But we'll round out this segment. We've got Todd in Tampa this morning, and I'm sure that Todd has something very important to say about 9/11. And so good morning, Todd.
2: Good morning, Kyle. Let's get down to business. Let me just say this. Let me say, before I say something about 9/11, let me say something about Charlie Kirk, my friend. Charlie, we miss you, man. You're a good dude. You had boots on the ground. I met you in Sarasota, and you were cool to me then, and you're with Jesus and Rush Limbaugh in heaven. Let me say something to the American people, okay? You can sum up the Democrat. They hate you. Do you understand? They want you and me like Charlie Kirk. They want us dead. That's that simple. Do you understand that? You don't need to go into any dissertation. You don't need to talk about this or that. They want us dead. They hate us. Do you understand? They hate us because we love Jesus. They hate us because we love America. They hate us because we're standing up for righteousness. Okay? They hate us because we're not on the Chinese payroll. They hate us because we're not on the George Soros payroll. Okay? That's why they hate us. Now, we owe it to our Lord and Savior, Jesus Christ, because this is Jesus, the God of America. We owe it to Charlie Kirk. We owe it to your mom and dad and your kids to get out there and vote and hustle. We owe it to Turning Point USA to have boots on the ground helping our people. We owe it to our country to put $5, $10 to different candidates that are Republicans. And we got to stand up and bow up. Because these people are evil. You understand? Talafrico's trying to say he never said all that nonsense. Get out of my face, Talafrico. Okay? Al Saeed, you're trying to run from fire. Get out of my face, Al Saeed. Okay? Mm-hmm. Stand up for Jesus. Grow a pair. Let's get to work and save the country. Charlie Kirk, you're my man. I love you, brother. Peace.
0: All right, Todd in Tampa, everybody. Stay with us. News is next, then we're coming back.
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9: With SRN News, I'm John Scott. The New York City Police Department gearing up to protect residents on Friday for the September 11th 25-year commemoration ceremony and the start of the Jewish New Year. Correspondent Laura Winters.
10: New York City Police Commissioner Jessica Tisch holding a news conference alerting New Yorkers and tourists of the increase in patrols on Friday at the 9/11 25-year ceremony at Ground Zero. Then at sundown, beefed up patrols around synagogues as the start of the two-day Jewish New Year celebration begins at sundown.
11: Even as shootings and murders have fallen to historic lows, hate crimes are moving in the wrong direction. Through the first 8 months of this year, confirmed hate crimes citywide are up 16% and anti-Semitic hate crimes are up 9%.
10: Laura Winters reporting.

0: We will have opportunity to meet, I think so, with the American team in New York.
1: Audio from CTV. Zelensky says Russia has changed its tactics ahead of winter and Ukraine needs to adapt its defenses. I'm Ed Donahue.
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12: 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Doesn't matter what he said in the past. 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
14: Overnight will be partly cloudy with a low of 78. On Friday, expect mostly cloudy skies with humidity along with a couple of thunderstorms in the afternoon and a high of 92. Friday night may see a thunderstorm in spots in the evening. Otherwise, it will be mostly cloudy and humid with a low of 78. Saturday will bring cloudy and humid conditions with a thunderstorm and a high of 91. I'm meteorologist Jason Caterina. That's your exclusive AccuWeather forecast on AM 930, The Answer.

So as we opened hour number one, as we head into hour number two, once again, 25 years ago today, the attacks of 9/11 occurred. A quarter century ago. And yet, still very, very painful and still angering Americans that such a terrible, evil deed could be done. And there are still people, as I mentioned in hour number one, I think it bears repeating, people and the families and so forth, they're still waiting even to see Khalid Sheikh Mohammed stand trial. And that was supposed to be happening, it would seem, next year, but now maybe not until 2028, if that timetable would even hold. And so many of the families, understandably, very, very angry and frustrated about that. But folks, welcome to the program. Kyle Warren with you. Here we are. It is Friday. It is September the 11th. It is the 25th anniversary of the terror attacks against America. And we do want to hear what you have to think, what you think about these, what this has happened now 25 years ago and what it feels like 25 years on. And you're welcome to go to KyleWarrenShow.com. That's KyleWarrenShow.com. Send us a direct message with your thoughts about that day and the aftermath. Or you can give us a call this morning, 949-822-7959. That's 949-822-7959. Also, of course, and as we go through the program this morning, we'll still tell stories and we'll still remember different parts of the of that day and the aftermath. But again, isn't it interesting that we, 25 years on even, we still have those who have designs on the United States. They're not giving up. You know, it doesn't have to be, quote unquote, Al-Qaeda. It is any individual who harbors these kinds of designs against the United States. And certainly the discussion of Sharia law, for example, is front and center these days. Why? Because you have candidates, and one in particular, who's sworn his allegiance to Sharia law. Things just completely incompatible with the American, not just the American legal system, the Constitution, but the American way itself. And yet, they still try to make you think, all I want to do is make things more affordable. Yes, they keep saying this over and over and over again. But we have to be very, very astute, very discerning, very smart about these things. And in a very, very loud voice, as we come to the midterms in November, to say, no, we're tired of hearing this. We don't want to hear it anymore. And we're saying no. Very loudly. That's what we need to be able to do. And so once again, folks, we got a lot of ground to cover as well on the program this morning. And in the 5 o'clock hour, we'll be talking, of course, with Frank Salvato, also, of course, with Patrick Hyland as well. And I'm sure that especially with Frank Salvato, we'll hear some very, very intense memories and thoughts of that day. As you know, Frank is a retired firefighter. And of course, with Patrick Hyland, anybody who experienced those events from wherever they were, you know, I think has a lot to say and a lot to add. And so I hope, and of course, we'll be talking with Denise Simon as well next hour. So there's going to be a lot going on the program this morning. And I hope that you can stick with us as we make our way, through these next now a little less than 3 hours, but we're glad that you're there. It's still a very, very difficult day, isn't it? It still is. You see the images, you see the videos, you see the people, and this is very grisly, but you see the people who were hanging out the side of the World Trade Center and having to make the most awful decision. And that is, as the fires began to consume those floors, what do they do? And many, of course, fell to their deaths on that day. And I don't know how you make that
go away. I don't know how that softens with time. I don't know how you could ever say America deserved 9/11. And so to a great degree, you know, you hear these, you know, people like Hassan Piker and so forth, or these other candidates, and they talk about Israel and they talk about this and that. And I say, let them talk. Let them demonstrate exactly where they're coming from. And then look at those images of the people hanging out the side of the World Trade Center, 90 plus stories in the air. Did they deserve that? Did America deserve that? Is that just some people did something? No. It's evil. It's an act of war. It is barbaric in the extreme. And yet you've got some candidates who are, you know, shall we say, you know, singing the praises of, well, you know, this was done in the name of my faith, but yet look what's been done in the name of my country and so on. And they don't even get that for a moment. Maybe they should just be unequivocal about something like this. Can they be unequivocal about something like this? I think that's a really, really, really good question. And don't forget, even the hijackers themselves, remember, they had to make a series of decisions that morning. After all the planning that went in, they had to get up, they had to get ready, they had to go out the door, they had to make their way to the airport, they had to get on the airplane, they had to then decide to do what they were going to do, they had to hijack it, they had to get in the cockpit. Every single decision they could have stopped, and they didn't. And that shows this fanatical thing that we are still, I think, having to fight back against. Stay with us, folks. Kyle Warren with you. We're coming right back.

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11: 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Very special. edition of the Kyle Warren Show this morning. 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As we are remembering the events of 9/11, the terrorist attacks against America, and also, of course, as we head to these midterms, the midterm convention, first of its kind, concluded on Thursday night with President Trump making a second appearance to the crowd there, to those gathered. But earlier, of course, we heard from Vice President J.D. Vance, and we also heard from Robert F. Kennedy Jr., the Health and Human Services Secretary, and he had this to say about meeting Donald Trump and seeing that the preconceived notions that were that for so many were brought on by the media and the framing of President Trump was completely wrong of what the media has tried to portray Trump as. So let's listen in to Robert F. Kennedy Jr. as he addressed those gathered in Dallas on night two of the Republican GOP midterm convention. Let's listen in.
9: The day that President Trump was shot in Butler, Pennsylvania, within 3 hours of his shooting, he called me and asked me for a meeting. And during the series of talks that followed, I realized that everything that I had heard about President Trump and everything I believed about him from the mainstream media was a lie. Everything.

0: I discovered as a self-effacing man of superior intelligence, of empathy and compassion, with an encyclopedic grasp of the issues and in molecular detail, and most of all, a near reckless courage to challenge vested interests and official orthodoxies. I found a man who cared deeply about transparency in government, who believed in protecting free speech more than anything and the entire United States Constitution. We talked about lowering drug prices, supporting farmers and ranchers, standing up for working Americans, restoring law and order, and protecting public safety and security, and national safety as well. We talked about ending official corporate influence, unraveling the corporate capture of our regulatory agencies, and restoring gold standard science and public trust. We talked about ending fraud, waste, and abuse. And most importantly to me, we talked about ending the chronic disease epidemic and restoring the health of our children.
1: So there's Robert F. Kennedy Jr. right there. And that really is compelling, isn't it? I mean, just the stuff he just covered. I mean, this is the kind of thing that you're never going to hear from the left or the Democrat Party elite. They're not interested in getting rid of waste and fraud and abuse. They're not interested in going to, I like how Robert F. Kennedy Jr. put this, gold standard science, because we've already been drugged through the mud of Fauciism with, I am science and I am going to tell you and I'm just going to speak as the main scientist of the universe and stuff like that. But being able to review things or have things make sense, isn't that what we're supposed to do? Transparency in government, protecting free speech. Anybody else remember what happened during COVID? If you had any kind of a difference of opinion or question, what would happen? Of course, supporting farmers, ranchers, just like he's talking about, standing up for working Americans, restoring law and order, he talked about, protecting public safety. How is it possible that anyone of the Democrat Party elite, let alone the DSAers, can stand there with a straight face and say, oh, I'm all about public safety, but I don't want to make sure that people who are here illegally can't stay here, even though we have case after case after case of women being attacked or people being murdered in cold blood by someone who doesn't belong in the country because they came here illegally. And the Democrat Party elite can't even get that started. They can't even begin. Oh, well, you know, the worst of the worst. Well, I'm all for it if it was just the worst of the worst, you know. Really? I don't believe that for a moment either because of how they act overall. But those are just phrases that they'll say to make it look like, yeah, okay, yeah, that's fine. Yeah, well, it's the worst of the worst. Yeah, well, we're all for that. But they're not really. How about corporate influence and unraveling, as he said, corporate capture of our regulatory agencies? Do you see why Donald Trump is so dangerous? You see, and it's not the danger of him being somehow the existential threat to democracy. He's the existential threat to the so-called swamp, right? He's the existential threat to business as usual when it comes to regulation. He is the existential threat when it comes to not doing anything about public safety. He's the existential threat to all these things. And so what do? Well, they call him kooky, or they try to frame him, just as RFK Jr. was talking about every single thing in the media, lying about Donald Trump, trying to put him in a particular frame so that everybody says, oh, Trump said that. Well, it's got to be wrong. Trump said that. Well, you know, he's Looney Tunes. But because at the very heart of the matter, what they're trying to do is they're trying to preserve not the Constitution, not your freedom of speech, not the ability for America to continue to prosper and be successful, but preserve their power, or to preserve their ability to transform the United States at the molecular level. That's what they're up to. That's what they're all about. Here comes President Trump, and he has these radical ideas. And couple that with something else. This audio clip for you of RFK Jr. because there's so much going on in it. The idea, of course, is that he says, most of all, in President Trump, he found a man of near reckless courage. And I don't think anybody, even the Democrat Party elite on the left or whomever, they could never sit there with a straight face and say Donald Trump doesn't have courage like they've never seen before. Because, and as I've said multiple times, the things and the lawfare and the constant going after Trump day after day, minute after minute, that they've done to him would cause any other politician, and to a great degree, nobody would ever blame them. That's okay, I'm taking a step back and I'm going to spend more time with my family. That's the kind of thing you'd hear. But Donald Trump just kept going. He was there, he had to go to the courtroom. Oh, no, you have to sit in the courtroom all day long. And on it would go. And he marched back to the White House. To do what? To try to finish the job. And that's where this midterm election, that's the salient point here. We got to get the job finished and passed on to another president who also will have to continue this kind of work. But when you see it in the context that RFK Jr. just put it, it really does start to come out in stark relief, doesn't it, what we're up against. All right, stay with us, folks. Kyle Warren with you. We're coming right back.
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4: With SRN News, I'm John Scott. The U.S. Supreme Court rejecting a new congressional map backed by President Trump for Missouri's November election. Missouri's chief election official says he has directed local authorities to instead use districts passed in 2022 following a legal battle that lasted nearly a year. That decision could change candidate choices for over a million voters. In Dallas, Vice President J.D. Vance took the stage at the Republican midterm convention, the vice president taking the primetime speaking slot ahead of closing remarks that were delivered by President Trump. The party's House and Senate majorities are at stake this fall. Sales of previously occupied U.S. homes declined in August to their slowest annual pace in more than a year as home shoppers grappled with rising mortgage rates and home prices. Existing home sales fell 2% last month from July. This is SRN News.
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9: Overnight will be partly cloudy with a low of 78. On Friday, expect mostly cloudy skies with high humidity and a chance of thunderstorms in the afternoon with a high of 92. Friday night, there is a possibility of scattered evening thunderstorms. Otherwise, it will remain mostly cloudy and humid with a low of 78. I'm meteorologist Jason Caterina. That's your exclusive AccuWeather forecast on AM 930, The Answer.

0: Buddy Kyle Warren with you here as we continue through the Friday morning edition of the program. And, you know, again, it is kind of hard to believe it's 25 years later after 9/11 and everything that's happened between then and now. But, you know, it's, I mean, we see the Freedom Tower that's there. It's 1,776 feet tall at the tip, I think, of the spire there. The Freedom Tower is there. The memorials are there. The Twin Tower footprints are memorialized with the pools there and so forth. And people can go there and stand in the exact place where, of course, the tower stood, where they fell. Try to remember that day. But something also, I think, that will never change, and I'm hoping that it will never change, is the resolve to take on any enemies that come against the United States in whatever guise they come in. And right now, as I've been emphasizing this morning, I think you've got it in the form of these candidates. That's one of the prongs here. One of the prongs is to try to get people elected that either have some kind of, loyalty to something else that's not the United States Constitution. I mean, and it is so blatantly obvious. So again, what these midterms, you know, I get it traditionally, and I think that's the term that's, we gotta really examine here. The term traditionally simply means, well, we've got an economic cycle going on here. The party in power is always going to either benefit or have a detriment based on where the economy is going or what's happening right now. And you say, well, of course, well, they had the majority, then they lost the majority. Then the presidential election came along and there were other variables in the economy and in the big world. And then they got them back again and so forth. That discussion might hold true and go back 50, 60, 70 years in the modern era of politics. But I don't think it holds true on this one. This one has to be, you know, something that just the Democrats and the DSAers and all this stuff getting control of the House and the Senate, perhaps, is just not, that's just unthinkable, because it's not just another cycle. Then the pendulum went this way and then the pendulum went that way. Not with what we're hearing and seeing and experiencing here. And that's why these midterms are so important. Absolutely, they are. Well, earlier, too, I think it was Vice President J.D. Vance, there was an individual who interrupted the ceremony or the convention. And I think he had a Mexican flag, and I think he had a Palestinian flag, I think. But at any rate, he, you know, waited for his moment during J.D. Vance's speech and then acted up, basically, and had to be escorted out. But J.D. Vance had quite an interesting way of dealing with this protester, as it were. Let's listen in and hear what the vice president had to say.
1: So what the people at home missed is that we just had a protester interrupting us and waving the Mexican flag. Well, my friend, if you love Mexico so much, get your ass over there. I'll buy you the plane ticket.
0: Yeah, don't mess with JD on that one. Welcome, of course, back as everybody is. Yes, welcome back to the show. But yeah, That's pretty good response there. And it's interesting because, you know, it's not about putting down some other country per se, but it is, in fact, this person came there, I think, to put down our country. And J.D. Vance not mincing any words and simply saying, okay, well, I'll buy you the plane ticket then. You want this so badly. And, you know, Mexico has a lot of problems. We all know that. We're not going to go through an exhaustive list here, obviously. But the whole point is, look, and this goes exactly to what we talk about, exactly the kinds of calls that we get. Hey, wait a minute. You can't make the United States into another country, regardless of the country that you're coming from or that you want to promote or what have you. The United States is unique. It's different. And people are welcome to come to the country if they want to be Americans. And I don't think you can get some of these candidates. You know, maybe they'd be really good at lying. I'll just give them that. Okay. I'll just give them that. But with a straight face, tell you, yes, I want to be an American. I want to be able to, they'll give you some kind of nonsense about, well, I just think it should be the highest blah, blah, blah. This is what I'm here to do. And blah, blah, blah, blah, blah. No. Because if they really thought that way, they would operate within the American system. They wouldn't be trying to tear the American system apart, which is different than your standard issue political, I want to change. Here, we're running for change. And it's, I mean, this is the most overused political slogan that we've ever heard. Remember, Barack Obama was about hope and change. And of course, he really wanted to change a fundamental transformation, of course. But everybody says this stuff to some degree or another. They say the word change. In fact, I remember Bill Clinton. I can't resist. I remember Bill Clinton because Hillary Clinton was like, what the heck is happening here? How is this possible? How is this guy, Barack Obama, this, you know, junior senator or something, how is he possibly, overshadowing my turn at being the nominee, you know? And I remember Bill, there was some interview, and because now the whole focus was change. And I remember him saying something like, yeah, well, Hillary, you know, everywhere she's gone, she has changed things. I thought that was the most ridiculous thing I think I've ever heard in politics. Wherever she's gone, she's changed things. Because it's all about the change. But I'm telling you, this is Barack Obama on steroids change. And when they say they want to change, they really mean it. They don't mean it overused cliched slogan, but they really mean we're going to change it. We're going to change the Supreme Court. We're going to change the Electoral College. We'll eliminate them. That's, you know, technically changing them. But we're going to eliminate that. We're going to establish a much, more authoritarian system that is going to, essentially be a Politburo, I would think is a good term to use. We will lord it over you, and we will not accept any criticism or resistance. That's the change they're talking about. The change that Trump is talking about and the Republicans are talking about. And yes, it's not being implemented, I think, to the degree that it needs to be or with the alacrity that it needs to be done with or any of these kinds of things. But the change goes exactly what we were just talking about with RFK Jr., about RFK Jr. And that is the waste, the fraud, the abuse, getting back to the gold standard of science, getting back to the basics, getting back to taking away the regulatory capture that has happened. All these things, and Trump sees it. He has seen it for a long time. He has, I think, is picked for this time in history to afford us this chance to do this. Well, I don't like Trump. I don't like his personality. I don't like what he says. I don't like... Okay, well, but that doesn't have anything to do at all with the fact that he's trying to give us this fleeting chance, our fighting chance as well, to actually change things to the right way. Stay with us, folks.
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4: 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I'm Jonathan McKee with Plugged In by Focus on the Family.
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10: Foundations of Freedom, a look at America's founding principles and the leaders who shaped our nation.
11: Ronald Reagan understood that preserving liberty required more than defending it. It had to be taught. In his 1989 farewell address, Reagan warned America about the danger of losing its national memory. If we forget what we did, we won't know who we are. Reagan understood that a free nation cannot preserve principles its people no longer understand. Every generation must learn why America's freedoms matter, understand the sacrifices that secured them, and accept the responsibilities that come with self-government. Liberty cannot be simply inherited. It must be intentionally passed from one generation to the next. Because when we fail to teach the meaning of freedom, we eventually lose the will to preserve it. So, are we preparing the next generation merely to inherit liberty, or teaching them why it is worth preserving?

0: us understand what in the heck Nancy Pelosi said to Jake Tapper? I can't get over it. We do have the audio clip, so we can all hear it. But evidently, I don't know, Nancy Pelosi might be, well, she's been losing it for a long, long time, don't you think? And I think this might be some more evidence of that. But folks, welcome back to the show. Kyle Warren with you, of course. And KyleWarrenShow.com is the website. Let's listen in, because Nancy Pelosi is trying to somehow, spin the yarn here that Trump is making all these terrible things happen, and he wants to build the ballroom, and that they're obsessed. They're obsessed with the ballroom. Isn't that interesting? I mean, they're absolutely obsessed with the ballroom. But that's their problem. That's not our problem, right? I mean, and let them talk about the ballroom. In fact, I hope they do. I hope the entire thing is about the ballroom. Because even in the context in which Pelosi mentions it, the ballroom is being constructed, right? With the president got private funding, basically. And for the overall cost. Now, there's going to be some other things, of course, having to do with the national security aspects and those kinds of things. But Barack Obama did huge renovations to the White House complex, especially underground. Remember when they had the whole thing dug up and whatnot? And the helipad, actually, that's an interesting thing to me. Now, it's definitely a change, but at the same time, I think it's probably going to be safer. How about safer? More efficient? Especially if there's inclement weather or had been, the grass is wet and so forth. You got to try to trudge your way out there to the helicopter. And maybe just might look a little bit more put together. I mean, I'm sure maybe somebody hates it. I don't know. But let's listen to what Nancy Pelosi had to say to Jake Tapper, because she's almost saying, like, hey, wait, what if this was a woman president? She's doing all this stuff. What? I kid you not. Let's listen in.
1: Polling would suggest more of a wave coming, given how unsatisfied voters are with the economy and with the president.
2: Well, let me just say this. That's a largely issue for a moment. Can you just imagine if we had a woman president of the United States and she demonstrated, as this president is demonstrating, that he didn't know what he was doing? He got into a war for a purpose that was not legitimate and legitimized by an act of Congress. He's messing with tariffs, which have an impact on the kitchen table cost for America's working families. And the tariff issue is a big one. It affects people more than I think he knows, because regionally, for example, in California, we see an impact on the lack of being able to trade, say, for example, with Canada, and in terms of tariffs and the rest of that. So if we had a woman president who came in and said, I don't know what I'm doing with tariffs. I don't know what I'm doing with national security. I don't know what I'm doing with the cost of living. I don't think it's that big a deal. Instead, I'm going to build a new ballroom, or I'm going to cement over the Rose Garden. What do you think people would say? Why does this man get away? Well, he's not going to get away with it, because we're going to win the election. But why? I mean, we've got to stay focused on what matters at the kitchen table of the American people. We save our democracy, which is at risk with this person. What's a democracy?
0: It's at risk. Freedom. Remember, he's of the press. An existential
2: free
0: threat.
2: Free and fair elections.
0: Free and fair elections.
2: Independent judiciary.
0: Independent judiciary.
2: The list goes on.
0: Okay, well, all right. So there you've got Nancy Pelosi. Independent judiciary. Nancy Pelosi, who's trying to wants to pack the court? Who wants to dismantle the court? You know, can you look around and try to determine that answer? I know that you know it. But isn't it something? Oh, and of course, he's the threat to democracy, threat to democracy, threat to democracy. Freedom of speech, free and fair elections. Trump is actually trying to get free and fair elections. You know as well as I do, Nancy Pelosi, that the fraud is very easy to do with these mail-in ballots, for example. So here we go. This is, just, again, much more of the same, except for the, can you imagine if we had a woman president who didn't understand what was happening and so forth? What is she talking about? Now, as she's saying this, I'm thinking she might be in some way trying to describe, maybe subconsciously, Nancy Pelosi is trying to describe AOC, should AOC win the presidency in 2028. maybe this is some kind of Freudian slip here or something. But why would she put this into this context? Either you've got a good president or a bad president, you've got good ideas or bad ideas, and suddenly, if it was a woman president, then everybody would perceive this differently. Isn't that something? That's coming from Nancy Pelosi, from the Democrat Party, and I would think that there needs to be a massive backlash. Well, yeah, I guess you could have a president who identifies as a woman, huh? Hadn't thought of that there just for a moment. Yeah. Well, maybe that too, you know. But will women be outraged by this? Don't you think women should be outraged? Because Nancy Pelosi says, hey, well, what if this is a woman president? Then everybody would think all these things are terrible that the current president is doing, just in if he was just a woman. I'm telling you, my friends. Some days they make it easy and they just deliver talk show gold to our very doorstep. That's exactly what they do. All right, folks, time now to talk with Denise Simon, founderscode.com and the Denise Simon Experience on Facebook. And Denise, I don't know if you happened to hear what Nancy Pelosi said, if the president was a woman and did all the things and said all the things Donald Trump did, that everybody would think this is all crazy. I don't know where she's getting off with this, but this seems a little bizarre.
3: I'm not even sure what her point is.
0: Right. Me too. In fact, I started the segment with somebody, please tell me what she's talking about here.
3: Well, I think I would put it in with a couple of TV commercials that I see from time to time that I don't understand, that I didn't get the memo on, is way above my head. So, yeah. And then I asked my husband, and I said, what was that about? And he goes, I don't know. And I was like, okay, well, maybe it's my age, or maybe it's her age.
0: Yeah, it may be. But I'm telling you, I think she thought this was going to land. Like, everybody's going to go, yeah, this is, yeah, she's so right on or something. But,
3: you know, to me, at some like point, she's going to go away and just stay away. Isn't that going to happen? I mean, with this midterm election, she's finished, right? She goes away.
0: Yeah. Yeah. I don't think she's running. Yeah.
3: Okay. Good. Yeah. Yay.
0: But she'll be on CNN.
3: I'm sure. No doubt.
0: Well, of course, Denise, you know, especially next hour, we'll be talking, of course, about the 9/11 anniversary. But before we get to that, at the top of next hour, of course, the midterm convention, wound up. We had the president speaking once again, and the plan is for these people to fan out across the country and try to take the message. Is that going to be effective overall, do you think, or they've got a lot of headwinds, I think?
3: I think they have a lot of headwinds, but here's, there were some pretty good speakers, and I think one of them was Bobby Jr.
0: Yes, as a matter of fact, yeah.
3: And I think there's some things that, have been said during these last 2 days, messages from speeches that we tend to forget. So these people, I had some reminders that were good for us, and that those can necessarily be some motivations. It wasn't necessarily a wash, rinse, and repeat type convention. So I've been mildly pleased with that. I would say that, there's some interesting pressures that can be put on people across the country to be some good foot soldiers coming into the midterms.
0: Absolutely. Well, stay with us, Denise, of course, and Everybody, stay with us as well, because we're going to come right back after the top of the hour news here on this Friday morning edition, a very special edition, of course, because it's the 25th anniversary of the terror attacks against America. Stay with us.
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8: With SRN News, I'm John Scott. Speaking at the Republican midterm convention, President Trump says the Biden administration wrecked the U.S. economy, destroyed our border, and raise the national crime rate.
9: And the radical left Democrats created the worst inflation in American history. They gave us wide open borders with 25 million people pouring in from all over the globe. They turned our cities into scenes of death and misery, murder, poverty, and destruction, and made America a laughing stock. We were a laughing stock all over the world.
8: But the president says his administration has turned things around. He says he will be heavily involved in rallies ahead of the midterm election. Conservatives across the country mourning the loss of Charlie Kirk, who was assassinated a year ago. As his organization continues to expand nationwide, more from Laura Winters.
10: Today marks 1 year that conservative Charlie Kirk was assassinated while speaking at a Turning Point USA event on the campus of Utah Valley University. In a fact sheet, Turning Point says it saw unprecedented expansion in the 2025-26 school year, with over a million students who are now members continuing Charlie's legacy. Those students with chapters at more than 3,000 high school clubs and 1,500 college chapters. Laura Winters.

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5: 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As is one-third of the U.S. Senate, along with 36 state governors and who knows how many state and local races. This is a big deal, and everyone is after your vote. Back to your inbox. The laws that protect you from spam do not protect you from any political email. 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You can try to block the sender, but every day they change the sending address. 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
6: Overnight will be partly cloudy with a low of 78. On Friday, expect mostly cloudy skies and high humidity with a couple of thunderstorms in the afternoon, reaching a high of 92. Friday night, there may be a thunderstorm in spots in the evening. Otherwise, it'll be mostly cloudy and humid with a low of 78. Saturday will be cloudy and humid with a thunderstorm, reaching a high of 91. I'm meteorologist Jason Caterina. That's your exclusive AccuWeather forecast on AM 930, The Answer.

0: People were getting up, heading to their work, heading to their jobs, living their lives, and thinking about what are they going to do later on that day? What are they going to do when they get home? What are they going to do next week? What are the plans? And of course, everything was shattered as that perfect morning turned into a total disaster attack on the United States by Al-Qaeda. The airplanes flying into the towers, into the Pentagon, and of course, going down in Shanksville, Pennsylvania, because those truly, truly American heroes said they were going to do something about what was happening, not only to their aircraft, but to the country itself. The stories, the emotions, all these things come flooding back whenever we see the images and whenever we take a moment to have a remembrance of what happened that day. 25 years ago, it seems like yesterday. That's really the through line, I think, with so many people, that it's not just, well, that was a quarter century ago. It feels like it was yesterday. All right, folks, welcome to the show. Kyle Warren with you, of course. Here we go, hour number three. We've got Denise Simon, founderscode.com, and the Denise Simon Experience on Facebook. And Denise, it is quite a solemn day, 25 years ago, and there are so many stories. We'd never, ever be able to hear them all, I would think.
1: Well, that's right. And I would say we should give people a chance to be vocal about their stories, whatever it is. And sometimes because it's a continued healing process.
0: Mm-hmm.
1: We all remember where we were on that day. And we all just kind of sat there in some kind of horror, really kind of in disbelief that this really happening. I think a lot of us just said, is this really even real? It's really quite amazing to me that we had people in the intelligence community, when that second plane hit, they knew exactly that who it was.
0: Mm-hmm.
1: And then the third plane hit, and that was the declaration of war. So we didn't declare war. War was declared on us, and that needs to be a real distinction there. And it's also fascinating to me how many within the intelligence community and even the Pentagon or the top ranks of the military had some concepts of the enemies that were out there globally that we never knew about.
0: Mm-hmm.
1: You know, I mean, did we really ever hear of Al-Qaeda before 9/11? We little people? No.
0: Right.
1: But there are others that did. So anyway, I've watched some new stuff and rewatched some things here in this last week about all things 9/11. And We certainly need to be reminded, and we certainly need to teach the younger generation, because I heard a statistic the other day, and I'm not sure that it's accurate, but it could be close, that one third of the population of the United States wasn't even alive then, wasn't even born.
0: Wow. That is significant. Mm-hmm. And I know I've mentioned this before, but, you know, parents and grandparents, they'll tell you about, they remember where they were when Pearl Harbor happened, and it was very, very different, obviously, in terms of what was known or what was seen. There was no media like there was even in 2001. There wasn't any social media, but it was on every television everywhere. But they remembered it, and they never forgot it, and they could be telling you that story 40 years later from the events. And I understand now why they were able to put themselves back into that frame of mind so very easily.
1: Well, we also, too, remember where we were when JFK was assassinated in Dallas.
0: Right.
1: So that's another one. And I think the reason that we remember these things distinctly is because there's such an impact on what we saw and what we felt that it's sort of like etched in some kind of corner of our memory brain, never to be evaporated. They'll just stay there. And I mean, it's just, it'll be there forever. So,
0: Well, and there's so many, you know, grisly things about that day. The people hanging off the sides of the building, 90
1: waving towel. Yep.
0: Yes. Or there's footage as well. Firefighters coming into the lobby and of the North Tower, and you hear crash, crash, crash. And what it is, those are the people who have jumped. And this is like you said, horror. I think that's the right word. It's, these things are horrifying, and they were brought about by these operatives, and for a very, very specific reason. And I can't imagine anyone who would ever say, well, yeah, you know, we deserve that.
1: I just don't know how people, you know, what, I mean, God help us if we ever have to face this again, but have to make a decision on how to die.
0: Yeah.
1: That they would jump out of a building, at, you know, whatever number of stories, because that was a better choice than, you know, by fire or collapse or whatever. You know, I don't know how you do that.
0: Yeah. Yeah. And then I hear you. What words are there to try to sum something like that up in your mind? It's awful. Well, stay with us, Denise, folks. We're going to come right back. We've got a lot more to do on the program this morning. Stay with us.
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4: 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I'm Jonathan McKee with Plugged In by Focus on the Family.
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11: 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How far?
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0: program this morning. And we've got a lot more to tell you about and talk about, of course, as we also, of course, remember the 25th anniversary of the terrorist attacks of 9/11. And like Denise and I were just talking about, of course, I mean, there's just so many stories and there's so much material available. And like you, Denise, I was watching some of the news coverage from that day, mm-hmm. some of the videos and so forth. And it's interesting to see that there's that line of demarcation. It's a regular day and it's almost like a regular time in America. And at that moment when they say, okay, we've got some breaking news about the North Tower, just to even start with, and then certainly when the second plane hit, everything in America changed, and it changed entirely, you know, never ever to really be the same again. But of course, here we are 25 years on to this, and you mentioned something too, at the thing was that there were these entities and these forces and so forth that seemed to be that our intelligence was aware of, but the American citizen, average American citizen, wasn't aware of, let's say. But where are we today in terms of our footing? And you've mentioned many times in the past about pre-9/11 mentality. Mm-hmm. Where are we with that, do you think?
1: It's not lost on me, and a lot of people probably don't know this, but we have 15 terrorist detainees still at Guantanamo.
0: Right.
1: And it is not lost on me, but apparently the Guantanamo parole board has given the green light to release three of their what they call forever prisoners this week.
0: Wow.
1: How can that be? This week, really?
0: Yeah, you know, no kidding.
1: Uh-huh. Now, you know, it is remarkable to me the decisions that the Bush White House had to make almost on the fly for 3 or 4 years in order to, because FBI and CIA wasn't talking to each other. Mm-hmm. They were completely stovepiped. And with that being said, and with the anger that Bush himself had that day when he was leaving the school, that the technologies were not there to keep, you know, those on board Air Force One in communications. I mean, the televisions wouldn't work, you know, and then they were, and then they wouldn't, then they would. The phones, the communicate. So the technologies weren't there, but maybe they were. We didn't know that we necessarily had to use them.
0: Mm-hmm.
1: So here we are, all these years later, and we're finding out truly the things that the decisions that had to be made and the things that had to be done to, one, ensure that it never happened again, and two, to find out how big our enemy was and where they were, but especially if they were here in the United States. Mm-hmm. We had no idea. And we have heard the term sleeper cells for a very long time.
0: Yeah.
1: And we still have them today. They may be the same or they may be something different. We were worried about all of the illegals coming across our southern border during the Biden administration. And we wondered how many people were coming across that were joining existing sleeper cells here in the United States. So are we in a pre-9/11 mentality? Absolutely. Mm-hmm. Have we forgotten the lessons learned? Yes. We got forgotten the commitments and the votes, the legislative votes that were made as a result of the recommendations of the 9/11 Commission report. Yes. Is the 9/11 Commission report complete? No. Was it fully accurate and comprehensive? No. So, But we have to play the dealt the cards that were dealt, to be where we are. We've come a long way, but the work is never done now, is it? The enemy, the face of the enemy hasn't changed, has it? The Taliban is still there.
0: Mm-hmm.
1: Then we have other kinds of enemies, don't we? We have China, we have North Korea, we have Iran, we have Russia, and then we have the gangs, and then we have cyber, and then we have fentanyl. So, all of these things just chew away at our soul, don't they?
0: Mm-hmm. They absolutely do, and all these different avenues, these angles of attack that the enemies of the United States can use. In fact, there was an interesting statement from an MI6 person talking about, hey, China can turn, he's talking about Britain at this point, but he says they could turn our lights off just like that,
1: in a New York minute. Yep.
0: Yeah. And so the kinds of attacks that we might see that would not mirror the 9/11 attacks, for example, but could plunge much of the country into all kinds of chaos. We talked about pharmaceuticals and so forth, but also these sleeper cells taking targets of opportunity and so forth. I mean, it seems to me that no matter what, the FBI has its work cut out for it. It just seems if we're not actively, constantly ferreting this stuff out, Lord only knows what could happen.
1: Well, how many years after 9/11 did we have to face another terror operation, and that was Islamic State, ISIS?
0: Mm-hmm.
1: Mm-hmm. And how many people here in the United States left the United States to join jihad wherever it was and were trained only to come back? Or what did they do? Do we know? Are they still at large?
0: Well, you're right about that. And what about this sort of cultural thing or societal, maybe that's a better term, the societal thing of, well, we don't want to paint with too broad a brush, with this kind of thing. I mean, this is their culture, blah, blah, blah. It seems like that has been a huge problem even ever since 9/11.
1: Well, look, a lot of us can be mad at George W. Bush because, he was trying to certainly say that Islam is a religion of peace. There is some truth to that. We necessarily question, how much truth there is, but there are a lot of countries out there that are Islamic countries that are peaceful. They're not a problem, are they?
0: Right. Yeah. They're not attacking or harboring like that.
1: So I hear the term often of radical Islam. I actually don't use that term. I say militant Islam because I think there's a difference. But anyway, with that being said, Here we are. Where do we go? What do we do? And do we have enough of these resources to know where these people are? And are we using the technologies such that it's helpful, but it's not taking away our own sense of freedoms that we're supposed to be protecting? And those certainly include, warrantless searches and the flock cameras and, that kind of stuff.
0: Well, right. Well, and of course, yeah, we talked about this a little bit the other day, the sunset clauses for mm-hmm. the Patriot Act stuff and whatnot.
1: There were clauses, but it was Obama who said he was not going to re-up them, and he did. And he re-upped every single one of them. Including, I might add, those cameras. It's just that today we call them flock cameras. Back then, they weren't called flock cameras.
0: Mm-hmm. Yeah, and it's interesting. I wonder what the real designs were of why he would want to do something like that. It's kind of interesting, that kind of reversal, you know.
1: Mm-hmm.
0: Yeah. Well, I'll tell you what, Denise, stay right there if you would. We're going to come right back, bottom of the hour. We'll open up the phone lines if you want to join in, make a comment. 949-822-7959. 949-822-7959.

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3: Foundations of Freedom, a look at America's founding principles and the leaders who shaped our nation.
4: Ronald Reagan understood that preserving liberty required more than defending it. It had to be taught. In his 1989 farewell address, Reagan warned America about the danger of losing its national memory. If we forget what we did, we won't know who we are. Reagan understood that a free nation cannot preserve principles its people no longer understand. Every generation must learn why America's freedoms matter, understand the sacrifices that secured them, and accept the responsibilities that come with self-government. Liberty cannot be simply inherited. It must be intentionally passed from one generation to the next. Because when we fail to teach the meaning of freedom, we eventually lose the will to preserve it. So, are we preparing the next generation merely to inherit liberty, or teaching them why it is worth preserving?
5: In news, I'm John Scott. President Trump has spoken in Dallas as he brings the Republicans' midterm convention to a close. Vice President J.D. Vance spoke earlier. Vance, who also serves as the Republican National Committee's finance chair, raised $2 million for the party earlier at a fundraiser in Dallas. Secretary of State Rubio visiting Peru as he wrapped up his South American tour. Rubio met with newly elected Peruvian President Keiko Fujimori, where the pair discussed fighting drug trafficking to the U.S. and ending illegal migration. A fire has swept through two schools in Bukavu, Eastern Congo, killing at least 26 students, injuring dozens more. The Iran-backed Houthi rebel group has taken over Yemen's strategic red port city of Maka. The move brings them closer to controlling a critical waterway. This is SRN News.
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12: Overnight will be partly cloudy with a low of 78. On Friday, expect mostly cloudy skies with humidity along with a couple of thunderstorms in the afternoon and a high of 92. Friday night may see a thunderstorm in spots in the evening. Otherwise, it will be mostly cloudy and humid with a low of 78. Saturday will bring cloudy and humid conditions with a thunderstorm and a high of 91. I'm meteorologist Jason Catterina.

0: All right, welcome back, everybody. Kyle Warren with you, along with Denise Simon this morning. We have the telephone lines open, of course, 949-822-7959. And we've got a lot more ground to cover as we head through this hour of the program. We are glad that you're there. And we've been talking about 9/11. We've been talking about the midterms earlier. And so we've got a lot more to go. And Denise, we've got the telephone lines lighting up. Let's head over.
1: No doubt.
0: Yes. And let's say good morning to Eric. And he's giving us a call. Hey, Eric.
2: Hey, good morning, Kyle. Good morning, ma'am. Thanks for taking my call again. September 11, 2001, terror attacks. Three buildings dropped. Pentagon attacked. And 5 weeks later, we have a bicameral Congress voting to pass the Patriot Act. 5 weeks. How many thousand pages is that? That wasn't put together in 5 weeks. I think they were piecemealing this and waiting for the opportunity, in my opinion, because I remember cheering for it because we're going to get those bad guys. You know what I used other choice words, but we're going to go get those guys. But failed to realize that it was written in the way to go get, quote, the other guy, close quote. That can be, all that stuff can be interpreted six ways to Sundays, and we're still dealing with it a quarter century later, 25 years later. Now, we had ideas that this was attack was coming with, I forget how to pronounce his name, Massoud, out of the Northern Alliance in Afghanistan. He was traveling through Europe that summer saying something's going to happen. This guy, Osama bin Laden, who was his rival in the precursors to the Taliban in Afghanistan, they're going to attack the mainland U.S. Not sure exactly how it's going to go down, but y'all need to be looking at this cat. And what happens 2 days before September 11th? Massoud's assassinated by a quote-unquote news agency, news crew with a suicide bomb and a video camera, and they weren't the little micro cassettes either. Right. You know, normal size video camera blows up his whole party. Okay, there was well known knowledge of this, and I think the 9/11 Commission, looking back now, hindsight being what it is, because we're all emotional at the time. We need to get these bad guys. I'm not saying there aren't bad guys. We need to go get these bad guys. Fight them over there so they don't come over here. You have this commission come out up. Nobody dropped the ball. There was just miscommunications. And Operation Able Danger was out there putting together precursors of open source information and using, you know, precursors to AI to figure out something's going to happen. And it was shut down by the FBI. And Schaefer was basically run out of the Army because he took a government pen. He was charged with theft of government property because he took a government pen. So this runs deep. This is not just, you know, I call them, Ms. Denise, you'd mentioned about calling, you know, militant Islam. You can use that word. It's totally cool. I also think the word fundamentalist Islamic terrorists can be used because they are not the radicals. The radicals are the one who aren't committing or in combative jihad, the lesser jihad. People, I'm old enough to remember this stuff, and people nowadays, it's getting brushed over in the news. If that truly is who we are after, and if that is truly the, coup de grace in this, quote-unquote global war on terror, we sure have a funny way of proving that in the past 25 years. Mm-hmm. Yeah, we dropped warheads on foreheads, the cliche goes. We shot bad guys in the face for 20-something years, and then we left. We didn't finish this job. We're not there to build democracy. We're there to build safety. We're not there to build families. We're there to protect families because, I'm sorry, there's a lot of innocent people, and the greatest people killed in warfare, the 90% of the civilians get killed in warfare. That's the number of casualties, not necessarily the, you know, the HVTs, the Tier 1 assets going down, you know, hunter-killers at night, okay? And as far as – I'll end with this – ISIS and Al-Qaeda, in my opinion, received funding from parts of the Central Intelligence Agency and other, quote-unquote, Muslim nations. 27 pages of the 9/11 report are still classified top secret that deal specifically with Saudi Arabia. So I'll just leave it there. I'm kind of venting and getting amped up about this, but I appreciate you guys' perspective and opinion. Y'all have a good, solemn memorial remembrance of those that perished on 9/11. Thanks, y'all. Have a good morning.
0: Hey, thank you, Eric. Appreciate the call. as always. A lot going on there, Denise. And, you know, as you were talking about, you know, the what we knew, what we didn't know and so forth. And I also remember those terror attacks against the U.S. embassies in Kenya and Tanzania, which also I think were interpreted as stepping stones, basically, to the 9/11 attacks.
1: Yeah, that's exactly right. And then we remember the things that happened here after 9/11. And one that we always forget is the anthrax. Remember that one?
0: Oh, yeah, big time.
1: The other one is Benghazi. So you had, you know, we were concentrating on Afghanistan and Iraq. Well, that was Libya. So you had, you know, Al-Qaeda factions all over the place,
0: Mm-hmm.
1: Well, anyway, today at 11, I'm going to, you remember the TV show Orange County Choppers?
0: I think so, yes, as a matter of fact, yeah.
1: Mm-hmm. Well, Paul and the family moved that operation out of Orange County, New York, down here to Clearwater. And I've been there to their facility, you know, their place a couple of times. Well, today, I'm going back again because they're doing an event, a remembrance event of 9/11.
0: Wow. That's very, very cool indeed. And, you know, something else too, and we, you know, as we've been talking about here, the very fact that that there were so many, you know, we're looking everywhere at that point for terrorists, but also something that that Eric said about, it wasn't about going and building democracy. There are some big lessons in what he just mentioned right there. You know, this idea, well, they just want to have an American style democracy in Afghanistan or in Iraq. And we spent some 20 years collectively trying to make that happen. And it's not easy.
1: That's not true.
0: Okay.
1: That needs to be fixed there a little bit, because you said an American style. That's not true at all.
0: Yeah.
1: Because, I mean, you know, Eric mentioned Massoud, and I absolutely, Northern Alliance, they had been fighting for a very long time to preserve whatever they could in this little small section of Afghanistan. But what was happening there was, we're trying to give them some sense of their freedom, or at least give it back to them. And some, so it was the women and it was the girls. And, you know, we're not trying to install the American version. We're trying to give them, because it's a force multiplier. If you give them some kind of sense of freedom or some kind of liberty or some kind of hope, it multiplies. And I've spoken on this show before about the Afghanistan girls that they were educated very quietly, but they became, they did the rocket thing in those competitions. Remember that one?
0: Mm-hmm.
1: And, you know, God bless them. They had to raise the money quietly, but now it's kind of like over with, and the Taliban, you know, not only were harboring terrorists, but they're all too happy to kill anybody.
0: Yeah.
1: So, are we to let that kind of thing stand wherever it is? I mean,
0: yeah, well said.
1: I would say no.
0: We got about a minute, but we've got Mary in St. Pete giving us a call. Good morning, Mary.
3: Good morning. Yes, one more thing to remember is Somalia and seeing one of our soldiers' body being dragged through the streets of Somalia
1: and
3: Mozambique. And remember, some people did something.
1: Mm-hmm.
3: Thank you.
0: All right, great call there from Mary. Absolutely. That's the thing. It all kind of goes together, doesn't it? The horrific things that we have endured.
1: Well, we fight them over there, so we don't have to fight them here. But what's happening here is what's kind of scary. I would argue, if for nothing else, we have Mandami. So I'm not liking that part.
0: Yeah, that's really quite concerning. There's no doubt about that. And it's unfortunate that, you know, it seems like it should be hitting a lot harder than it is. Absolutely. Well, Denise, as always, a great pleasure. We'll talk to you on the weekend show.
1: Yes, sir. Thank you.
0: All right. Take care. Denise Simon, everybody. FoundersCode.com and the Denise Simon Experience on Facebook. Come on back.

0: We asked Larry Elder what America means to him.
1: America to me means my father was right. Hard work wins. You get out of life what you put into it. Before you moan or groan about what someone did or said to you, go to the nearest mirror, look at it, and say, what could I have done to change the outcome? Finally, no matter how hard you work, how good you are, sooner or later, bad things are going to happen. How you deal with those bad things will tell your mother and me if we raised a man. That's America.
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5: 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And if you need all these steps, just hit my website, Komando.com. 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I'm Kim Komando. 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

right, welcome back, everybody. Kyle Warren with you. And Chris Markowski is out this morning. He'll be joining us back, of course, next week on Monday. But don't forget, everybody, WatchdogOnWallStreet.com is the website. 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That's WatchdogOnWallStreet.com. And again, Chris will be back with us on Monday. Now, it was interesting to me, too. There was some news that came out earlier on Thursday. This from Just the News. The federal prosecutor who was tapped by Attorney General Todd Blanche to supervise the, quote, grand conspiracy investigation targeting Obama and Biden-era officials resigned unexpectedly on Thursday. Now, that's an interesting word because in other reports here, it would be that Joe DiGenoa, that's who we're talking about here, that he might have been falling out of favor somehow within the DOJ in terms of this investigation. But it is kind of pretty interesting what he says. This, again, back from the article, Blanche selected Joe DiGenoa to lead the investigation into claims that Democrats have attempted to undermine President Donald Trump and keep him out of political office, treating the last decade of political weaponization of law enforcement and intelligence agencies as an ongoing criminal conspiracy. Now, part of this, too, I think, has to do, obviously, with messaging for the midterms. I mean, this concept, what they are investigating, why they were investigating it. Because it goes, again, to the heart of the matter. Do you want to give the control to the Democrats and allow them to, perpetrate more of these kinds of things? They obviously did not want Donald Trump to be president. They obviously didn't want him to run for president. And I've often said before, well, why not just let him fizzle? Why oppose every single thing Donald Trump ever does? It's not because they're trying to protect you or they really think this would be bad for the country. It's not about that. It's Donald Trump could be successful with this, and that will be bad for our party. It's a very, very different perspective. DiGenoa confirmed his departure in a call to CBS News, stating that he tendered his resignation at 3 p.m. Eastern. It was an honor and privilege to serve the president and the department, he said. The prosecutor did not state why he was resigning, but said his wife, attorney Victoria Tensing, who also worked with the team of federal prosecutors in Florida, will also be leaving the Justice Department on Friday. So there may be a little bit more, obviously, to come out about this story. But it gets interesting from here. It says, although DiGenoa did not give the reason for his departure, he told the Associated Press that there was enough evidence to try and prosecute people in the grand conspiracy cases. He says, quote, there's plenty of evidence in all of these cases to prove the theories of prosecution, he said. It just takes time to get there. And this can be key. And some people want to get there a little faster than others, and you can't do that. So this is his sentiments on it. The resignation comes the same week that a grand jury in Fort Pierce saw its heaviest stream of grand jury witnesses. And the defense lawyer sources told Just the News that their clients have been peppered with subpoenas over the last 10 days. So again, I'm wondering a little bit about how this factors in to going into the midterms, because one of the call it an October surprise or what have you. But the idea is that you would, sort of all this bursts back onto the scene. All of this comes flooding back. Look what they were doing. Look what the official channels they were using. Look at the weaponization that they were using of law enforcement and intelligence agencies. Look at what they were doing, and we're starting to get these prosecutions lined up. And
that gets everybody talking. And then you've got to have the requisite Trump is trying to distract you and all this other kind of stuff. But as I've said before, why not just let Trump fizzle? He wants to do this or that. Let him do it. You know, if it's going to be that unpopular, if it's going to be that destructive, well, just let him do it. Let him fizzle out. But you see, they're always saying it's going to fizzle out. They're always saying this is awful. This will never work. It's terrible. But then for some reason, they're worried that it will, in fact, succeed. And if it does succeed, then President Trump gets credit. And, or this may be so obvious that he was successful with something, and they don't want that. But nevertheless, it will be interesting to see where this goes. This is a big development in this investigation. But like I said, in other reports, he was already kind of falling from favor, again, according to the reports, and may have been a little, I don't want to say the word distanced, but less than a major part of this, perhaps for a while. And so we don't know. We don't know where the real conflict arose. But it is interesting that he said that there's enough evidence to start prosecuting and that it will get there. However, others want to get there faster than others. And, quote, you can't do that. So is that a reference to, well, but you got to, you know, dot your I's and cross your T's? Because once they come up with this, remember, they have to be able to make it stick. And, you know, it's almost to the point where, I mean, they could have, you know, verified videos of everybody getting together, you know, at the coffee shop and coming up with this plan and deciding who's going to do what. And it would just be completely, you know, obvious. And some judge will throw it out, or some judge will put the kibosh on it. That's what they're up against, especially within the Beltway. And that's, I think, a thing that the American people, they don't deserve that. They actually deserve the opposite. They deserve the ability to be able to bring cases if there's good evidence, things to be bound over for trial if there's good evidence, and not just because it's politics or, well, we're going to put the stay on this because, for obvious reasons, this has to do with Trump and the Republicans, and they just can't, they can never get ahead with this. We can't let that happen because the narrative is Trump is the existential threat to democracy, et cetera, et cetera. And kind of like some of these bizarre things that we've seen with these cases of late, you bet your bottom dollar that there are going to be people that say, yeah, but they should do that because Trump is the existential threat to democracy. You may have to bend the rules a little bit. But yeah, you got to keep him out of office. You know, whether you destroy him through the lawfare or you come up with something else and let's raid Mar-a-Lago and so forth. Yeah, let's make him a pariah, whatever you need to do. And if you need some FISA court, warrants and so forth for that, well, so be it. Because, you know, the end justifies the means. And there you go. That's exactly what the left always says. That is inherent in their belief system. And it's a system of justification. Whatever we do is right. However we get there is okay, because it's getting there is the goal. And being in charge is the goal. And staving off these existential threats to their party and their power. Just very similar to what RFK was talking about earlier, which we heard the audio clip and everything. You know, Trump is the existential threat, not to our democracy, as it were, not to democracy itself, but to those who want to manipulate democracy in order to wield the power that they alone believe is theirs. It's their, you know,
if they would even go as far as to say their divine right. You know, don't forget separation of church and state, but I probably think they think it's a divine right. All right, stay with us, folks. News is next, then we're coming right back for hour number four, so don't go anywhere.

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4: With SRN News, I'm John Scott. The two-day Republican midterm convention has taken place in Dallas. Republicans hoping to stir up enthusiasm for the elections in November. President Trump spoke both nights as he closed the convention. The president says he secured the border with Mexico.
5: I built almost 2,000 miles of wall and created the strongest, most secure border that America has ever seen.
4: Another accomplishment, he says his administration has reduced crime to historic levels.
5: It was just announced, you saw that we achieved the lowest level of violent crime in 125 years since the year 1900.
4: President Trump will observe the 25th anniversary of September 11th attacks by attending the Pentagon ceremony Friday. This marks a quarter century since the Al-Qaeda attacks that claimed nearly 3,000 lives and changed U.S. foreign policy. Another increase in wholesale prices. Mike Kempin with the latest.
6: The rate of wholesale inflation picked up last month after cooling earlier this summer as higher oil and gas prices stemming from the Iran war kept costs elevated. The Labor Department's Producer Price Index, which captures inflation before it reaches consumers, rose 5.4% in August from a year ago. That was up from a 4.7% increase in July. Inflation has shown signs of easing in recent months, but it's still high. That's frustrating consumers who have been struggling with more expensive gas, groceries, clothing, and other essentials. I'm Mike Hempin.
4: Sales of previously occupied U.S. homes declined in August to their slowest annual pace in more than a year. The National Association of Realtors said that existing home sales fell 2% last month from July. This is SRN News.
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0: For nearly 3,000 years, Homer's The Iliad has shaped the Western imagination. 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
3: Foundations of Freedom, a look at America's founding principles and the leaders who shaped our nation.
4: Ronald Reagan understood that preserving liberty required more than defending it. It had to be taught. In his 1989 farewell address, Reagan warned America about the danger of losing its national memory. If we forget what we did, we won't know who we are. Reagan understood that a free nation cannot preserve principles its people no longer understand. Every generation must learn why America's freedoms matter, understand the sacrifices that secured them, and accept the responsibilities that come with self-government. Liberty cannot be simply inherited. It must be intentionally passed from one generation to the next. Because when we fail to teach the meaning of freedom, we eventually lose the will to preserve it. So, are we preparing the next generation merely to inherit liberty, or teaching them why it is worth preserving?
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8: Overnight will be partly cloudy with a low of 78. On Friday, expect mostly cloudy skies with high humidity and a chance of thunderstorms in the afternoon with a high of 92. Friday night, there is a possibility of scattered evening thunderstorms. Otherwise, it will remain mostly cloudy and humid with a low of 78. I'm meteorologist Jason Caterina. That's your exclusive AccuWeather forecast on AM 930, The Answer.

25 years ago today, America came under attack. The terrorist attacks in New York and Washington. And, of course, the American heroes that brought down the plane fighting the terrorists in Shanksville, Pennsylvania. And these images come flooding back. The stories are remembered. The bravery, the heroism, the courage is remembered. And my friends, as I've been saying all morning long, it's 25 years ago today on what was a perfect Tuesday morning by all measures. And everything changed for America forever. 25 years ago is objectively a long time, but it does seem like just yesterday. Those images bring it all back. Our hearts continue to mourn the loss of the Americans lost that day and of the first responders. It is so overwhelming still. And that's why when we say never forget,

0: exactly what we're talking about, because if we forget, then we are vulnerable once again. All right, my friends, welcome to the program. Kyle Warren with you. KyleWarrenShow.com, of course, is the website. Here we are. It's the 5 o'clock hour, and we've got Frank Salvato, of course, from UndergroundUSA.com. He's also the author of the new book, The American Fifth Column. You can find that on Amazon. So without further ado, let's say good morning to our good friend Frank Salvato. Good morning, Frank.
1: Mr. Kyle.
0: Well, here we are once again, Frank. A year ago, of course, we were talking about September 11th on the 24th anniversary, and here we are. It's 25 years on, but like I said, it there's something about this particular event in American history, this attack, that is still there. It doesn't go away.
1: Well, for those of us who were alive, yes. Yeah, it's an open wound, and I don't think it's a wound that will ever close. It's very much akin to how the people felt back in 1941 when Pearl Harbor got hit. They never forgot it. They understood what it was. The difference here, I think, and this is something that needs to be stated clearly, is that in 1941, people wanted to know everything about who the enemy was, and then we took it to them. You know, did mm-hmm. we take it to Al-Qaeda and the Taliban after 9/11? Yeah, we did. Did we do it in a successful way? Partially, and that's open for discussion. But the one thing that's different is, for whatever reason, a lot of the American people didn't find the urgency to find out everything there was about the culture that birthed those 19 hijackers. A lot of people wanted to find out some stuff. But we had people who were insisting, and I'm not blaming anybody, but I'm sure there's enough blame to go around, mm-hmm. including people in our government who were saying, hey, this is just a religion of peace. No, it's not. Any functional understanding of what Islam is understands that it is a religion of conquest through violence, through attrition, through immigration. It is tasked with controlling the world and subjugating all the people that don't believe in its dogma. Mm-hmm. You know, we have people today in certain school districts in blue areas who are refusing to say the word jihadist when they talk about 9/11. Who are refusing to say it was Islamic terrorism. They don't have anything to do with it. As a matter of fact, they go a step further and they say that, well, you know, because of our policies around the world, we kind of deserved it. I deplore the people who are saying that.
0: Yeah.
1: I think it's cruel to the families of the people that perished. It's especially cruel to the families of the people who are running into the danger to help others and never came out. So we're not being honest in total as a people about what brought this about, who brought it about, what culture brought it about, and laying the blame for what happened on that day rightfully at the feet of the people who perpetrated this.
0: Mm-hmm.
1: If you're unwilling to say that Islam is not a religion of peace and we have to look at its history in its own words, going back to its genesis, then you're not being honest about 9/11.
0: Well, and a lot of there's the statement, of course, from President Bush himself back in that era saying, yep, Islam is peace. And so, and I get it there. In terms of the political issues he was dealing with, and maybe he was trying to tamp down what he thought was going to be some other kind of big counter problem to this whole thing. But that's part of the genesis of this issue.
1: Absolutely. And I get what he was trying to do. He didn't want people going out doing the vigilante thing.
0: Right.
1: I get it. But there were better ways to express that to the American people than to say something that was as inaccurate as Islam is peace. Because it's not. It's just not. When you read the history in their own words, it has been a dogma of conquest whether by the sword or by invasion, ever since its beginning. And that's something that we really have to express to people who were not alive on 9/11/2001, who didn't feel the sting, who didn't feel the rage, who didn't feel the vulnerability, who didn't see planes in the air for almost a month afterwards because everything had to be grounded. Hearing the stories of people who had to land in places very far away from where they live and had to exist there for weeks, if not months, to try to figure out how to get home.
0: Mm-hmm. It's true.
1: Because 19 people did something for their God.
0: Yeah. Very powerful. Very powerful stuff, Frank. I'll tell you what, stay right there if you would, because, folks, we're going to come right back here in this hour number 4, 5 o'clock hour this morning. Much more with Frank Salvato from undergroundusa.com. Of course, you can send us a direct message anytime. KyleWarrenShow.com is the website. But stick with us, because we got a lot more to go this hour. We'll be right back.
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6: 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Apple's new boss says they feel like two phones stuck together. Harsh, but true. The price? The iPhone Duo starts at about $2,000. 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My advice? 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I'm buying one for sure. 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Somebody you know has been saying, I need a website, for 3 years or longer. Maybe it's you. Here's why you don't have one. You think it takes a web guy, a designer, and a month of your life. You're right. It used to, but not anymore. 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
1: All right, welcome back, everybody. Kyle Warren with you, along with Frank Salvato this hour. UndergroundUSA.com is the website. You'll find out much more about Frank. And also, of course, the new book, The American Fifth Column, by Frank Salvato. It's available on Amazon, of course. You can check that out as well. And let's say good morning once again to our good friend Frank Salvato. Good morning again, Frank.
2: Mr. Kyle.
1: Well, you know, Frank, we were just talking, and I want to touch a little bit more here in a moment about the idea of, well, we have this thing in our country and in our society now with this thing of, it's just their culture, you know, and somehow it's, we go a little overboard with that. But you mentioned something else too, and that was, you know, for those that were alive at that time, and that's why I remember my parents and grandparents telling me about Pearl Harbor, but I couldn't put myself into their exact frame of mind. I could apprehend it historically, but what do you think about people who were not alive at that time? They've grown up in the shadow of 9/11.
2: Well, and that's why everything is normal to them. Going to the airport is normal for them. The, you know, real ID is normal for them. It's not normal for people who experienced September 10th, 2001. But like I said in the piece, it's featured over at undergroundusa.com today, Where Were You When the World Stopped Turning? Imagine if your entire high school, everybody in the freshman, sophomore, junior, senior class, every teacher, every counselor, every administrative personnel, every custodian, everybody in your high school, let's say of 3,000 people, were wiped off the map and jammed into a crater of destruction within 2 hours.
1: Mm-hmm.
2: You know, we see the kids today, and rightfully so, after tragedies at their schools, holding on to each other and crying because and having to have full school counseling sessions because of tragedies that happened at their school. I get it. But you want to understand the rage and the vulnerability of what happened on 9/11? Imagine your entire high school being wiped off the face of the earth in 2 hours.
1: Yeah, that is, I mean, it's obviously, it's an unthinkable thing, but unfortunately, it is, it's an analog that you're drawing here, but it's effective. And it's because there are these bad people in the world who do evil. And it's hard for all of us as decent people to wrap our minds around something like that. But this is exactly what you're talking about.
2: Oh, absolutely. And that's why the educators, and I put air quotes around that because I don't believe them to be educators if you're not educating about the truth. If your classroom is avoiding the words Islam or jihadist or terrorist, when you're talking about September 11th, 2001, you are absolutely the epicenter of the problem. You have to be able to identify evil in the world. Evil happened in New York City, in Washington, D.C., and in Shanksville, Pennsylvania on September 11th, 2001. And if it wasn't for the brave and courageous people on Flight 93, there would have been more people slaughtered in the name of a god. And that's small g. You know, so if you're unwilling to say the name, and I've seen this several times on social media, so there are some people out there who still get it. Say it. Say the name of the evil. What is the evil that propelled people to do this, to rationalize it, to marginalize 2,977 people, plus all the first responders, as collateral damage in an ideological war that they simply had to win? It baffles the mind. So if you're unwilling to identify the evil, how do you fight it?
1: Well, you're exactly right. And it's so unfortunate because, again, it, like you said, I mean, it's that they're not going to name it, but it allows it to get a foothold. And for some reason, is it because, generally speaking, the agenda of being angry or hating America or what it stands for, that somehow in some grotesque way dovetails with their own, you know, problems, shall we say, with the United States?
2: Probably, but that's a very selfish thing, isn't it?
1: Yeah, no kidding. Yeah.
2: You know, it's a very self-centered, I must be right thing to the point where I'm going to ignore the truth. We've talked about this several times before in the past. You know, this subjective truth, my truth is correct and your truth is wrong. Is it the truth or is it not the truth? Did 19 hijackers in the name of Allah kill 2,977 people, plotted out in what an American court would call premeditated mass murder, or did they not?
1: Yeah.
2: It's obvious that they did. So why can't some people admit that? Why are they trying to soften it? And that leads into your question. Is it because you hate the country? Is it because you want to see the country be something else? Is it because your mom didn't breastfeed you? I don't know. But it's not the truth. It's not centered on the truth. So, you know, why perpetuate that, especially when you're looking at the graves of 2,977 people?
1: Yeah. And sort of weaving it into today as well, how these candidates who would say, I swear faith to Sharia law, for example, why aren't they being laughed out of drummed out of the election and to say, well, wait, what? You know, but that's not happening.
2: Well, why aren't they just posed with a very loud, honest question? Did abiding by Sharia law and the tenets of the Quran and the Hadith and the Shura, the holy texts of Islam, did that birth people who wanted to slaughter Americans on 9/11? And if they're going to be honest, they have to say yes, and they can make some kind of excuse or twist it into, but that's an extremist dogma. I put it to you, it's not extremist. It is following the exact words of the Quran and the Hadith. So they're very devout. They were intensely devout. And that's what led them to do this. And if that's going to be the answer, no matter how twisted it is, then you have to say, how can you put that above the Constitution and what qualifies you to represent anybody in government?
1: Mm-hmm.
2: You just said that you're going to swear allegiance to Sharia law, which slaughtered 3,000 people 25 years ago, because that's your ideology. Well, you can have your ideology. You just can't be in government then. And quite honestly, I don't know if some of the voting pockets in the United States are bright enough to understand that. Because they keep electing these idiots to Congress. What did Ilhan Omar say? Oh, it's just some people who did some things?
1: Yeah, some people did something. Yeah.
2: Wow. Wow. For that alone, she should have been censured in the House.
1: Yes.
2: She should have been brought up on the floor in the well, and she should have been censured for that kind of idiocy. Because I'm not being political about 9/11. I can't be political. That's looking at the truth in the face and spitting in it.
1: Yeah. Yeah. Well, again, it goes back to this thing of there's a lot out there. Well, that's just their culture. And yet, but there are abuses, there are things that we find so abominable, but yet it can be sort of smoothed over with that's their culture, and it's just as equivalent, but it's not, it can't be.
2: Well, going back to 1939, I guess Nazi Germany was just their culture.
1: Right.
2: The Japanese imperialism was just their culture. You know, I mean, that's such a hollow excuse that, well, you know, they just lop the heads off people. That's their culture. They hate the West, so they feel they have the right to kill people. That's just their culture. What an incredibly stupid argument.
1: Yeah.
2: If you are enlightened, and allegedly we're all supposed to be, then you can't look at that argument and not laugh in its face. A culture that says, by conquest, we must conquer you, or you must be subjugated, or you must convert to this dogma and way of thinking. Otherwise, we have the right to kill you? Yeah. No, cultures are not equal.
1: See, that's radical, what you just said right there, Frank.
2: Oh, yeah. I can't run for office. I can't run for office now.
1: No kidding. Well, stay with us. Of course, Frank Salvato, undergroundusa.com. And folks, come on back, because we got a lot more to talk about here on the program this morning. Kyle Warren with you, along with Frank Salvato. Don't go anywhere.
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6: With SRN News, I'm John Scott. President Trump returned to the stage on the second and final night of the Republicans' midterm convention in Dallas, imploring the crowd to go out and vote. Vice President J.D. Vance took the primetime speaking slot. The party's House and Senate majorities are at stake this fall. Florida executed Daniel Owen Conahan Jr., a serial killer known as the Hog Trail Killer. Conahan put to death by lethal injection at Florida State Prison. He had been sentenced to die for the 1996 kidnapping and strangling of Richard Allen Montgomery. Authorities found the remains of at least six people over a three-year span. Asian shares were declining while tracking Wall Street losses. Oil prices have gained. Brent crude trading above $108 a barrel at its highest level since May. On Thursday on Wall Street, all three major indexes recording losses. This is SRN News.
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13: Overnight will be partly cloudy with a low of 78. On Friday, expect mostly cloudy skies and high humidity with a couple of thunderstorms in the afternoon, reaching a high of 92. Friday night, there may be a thunderstorm in spots in the evening. Otherwise, it'll be mostly cloudy and humid with a low of 78. Saturday will be cloudy and humid with a thunderstorm, reaching a high of 91. I'm meteorologist Jason Caterina. That's your exclusive AccuWeather forecast.

0: that America today is on bended knee in prayer for the people whose lives were lost here, for the workers who work here, for the families who mourn. This nation stands with the good people of New York City and New Jersey and Connecticut as we mourn the loss of thousands of our citizens. I can hear you. I can hear you. The rest of the world hears you. And the people. And the people who knocked these buildings down will hear all of us soon.
1: And that's what it sounded like 25 years ago. After the attacks of 9/11, President George W. Bush, of course, iconic symbol with the bullhorn, his arm around the firefighter, the group of people there listening to him chanting USA, USA. And it was the start, of course, of the response to 9/11. And folks, we've got Frank Silvato with us, of course, once again this morning. Good morning again, Frank.
2: Mr. Kyle.
1: It's just very, that particular audio clip right there, it does bring it all back. And it was a moment in time where I think everybody that was present there and everybody that was seeing it on the news at that point, again, realized, you know, we have to do something about this. And they were looking to the president to retaliate in some way.
2: No, and that's part of the job of being president of the United States.
1: Yeah.
2: You know, is being a leader in times of crisis. We've seen it throughout our history. And W stepped up at that moment in time and said some very simple words that needed to be said so everyone could feel that we weren't alone. The thing about that clip is the response after the attacks of 9/11. This country came together like I have never seen in my lifetime.
1: Mm-hmm.
2: People helping neighbors, people helping people who were grief-stricken, whether they lost someone or not. People talking about the well-being of the nation as opposed to me, me, me, I. People volunteered to go to war. And our military wanted to go to war.
1: Mm-hmm.
2: Now, that's not because they're you know, bloodthirsty people. It's because our nation was wronged and 2,977 of our people got slaughtered. And that is a call to arms. And I know a lot of the people who went over there. Mm-hmm. I also know a lot of the people who ran up the stairwells because I was friends with them.
1: Yeah.
2: And, you know, when that happens and you see images from around the world and then right down the street in the Bronx of people celebrating this, dancing on rooftops, in the streets, chanting death to America, how do you expect a country like the United States not to respond with lethal force?
1: Mm-hmm.
2: You know, and with overwhelming force, and I'm glad that we did. I just wish we would have gotten Osama bin Laden a lot sooner. The question that we have to ask ourselves today, 25 years on, is have we learned anything?
1: That is the question. Yeah.
2: Well, it's a big question, because when you have whole communities, and I use this word, you know, on social media, and some eyebrows have been raised, but it's just the truth. If you look at the definition of the word, you've got whole communities being homesteaded by people who believe in Sharia, mm-hmm. and the Quran. They will scream they're peaceful, and I won't debate that, but the ideology they follow does not, and they are homesteading the United States. If you look at the construction of mosques just in the state of Texas, it's an explosion. You look at whole communities in Minneapolis, in Dearborn, in Islamburg, New York, in Virginia, mm-hmm. in North Carolina, in Tennessee, in California. Across the country from coast to coast, we have an explosion of Muslim communities. Now, there are those that will say, we shouldn't let anybody in, they should all be deported. I don't agree with that. We can have the debate. Just bring your facts and then let's sit down and talk about it. But we've got to be aware of what's happening. Yeah. And that seems to be a very big problem. People are so wrapped up in themselves with their face down in their phone 24 hours a day, 7 days a week, that they're not seeing what's happening right down the street in their own community.
1: Yeah. No, you're right about that. And there's this thing about enclavism and so forth. I mean, even in a place like New York City, there's always been, and it was left off the map, by the way, by Mom Donnie, the Little Italy, things like that. Mm. But there's always been, hey, from the old country, you know, that we, you know, Mama and Papa came from the old country and they still had their traditions and so forth, but they were Americans through and through. This is something entirely different. This is not even close to something like that when you get to these enclaves.
2: Well, the big difference here is assimilation.
1: Yeah.
2: When we had the immigration, the great migration to the United States in waves, of course, it was because people came here for the opportunity and wanted to be American. Now, I'm Italian, so I get to speak about this so no one can say jack about it. But when the Sicilians came, you know, the mafia kind of came along with them. And we in the United States said, that will not stand. That will be eradicated. Mm-hmm. Well, you have Muslims coming here saying that Sharia is their dogma. They're bringing it with them and establishing it in communities across the nation. It's antithetical to constitutional law.
1: Right.
2: It is a parallel governmental system. And if you understand the history, it was set up to be so. It uses a lot of the Fabian principles I talk about in the American Fifth Column, that you get into the fabric of a society and you start to change it from within using its own rules against itself. So, you know, again, if you're unwilling to be truthful about what the evil is, then you cannot begin to say, do we need to stand up and push back? Is it something we should be concerned about? Should we be learning more about it honestly?
1: Mm-hmm.
2: But if you can't even say the words, you know, then you're too much of a coward to actually confront the truth. And we've got too many of those in the United States today, as far as I'm concerned.
1: Well, and of course, part of the angle of attack here, too, is to try to get elected. And get elected by saying, we're going to make everything affordable for you, make it easier to get that second bag of groceries. My name's Abdul El-Sayed, and I'm running for senator, and here's my Love Island video. And I mean, they're willing to try anything at this point.
2: Politics has actually fomented its own version of taqiyya. And if you don't know what taqiyya is, in the Islamic culture, when Islam is threatened or for the advantage of Islam, it is mandated that you can deceive, not tell the whole truth, and even lie to your opponent. And in American politics, lying politicians on the campaign trail has become such a norm and acceptable that there's no repercussions for the lie.
1: Mm-hmm.
2: So until we actually start holding all of our politicians accountable, not just the ones we don't like, all of them, for lying on the campaign trail, false promises, shouldn't there be a price to pay for lying to attain power?
1: Yeah, you would think there should be.
2: You know, and it's all, well, the ballot box will sort it out. There's gotta be a preemptive thing that we start having here in the United States that say, if you're trying to run for a governmental position, but you think it's okay just to lie in order to get the votes, that you can be the second that you prove that your words to be a lie, you can be removed, and a lot easier than just the way we have it today.
1: Yes.
2: Yes. To all the families of my brothers of the badge that fell, my prayers are with you. I love you, and your loved ones and their sacrifices will never be forgotten.
1: Yes. Well said, Frank, and appreciate all of your insight, of course, this morning. We'll talk to you on Monday, my friend. Take care.
2: Stay low, my friend.
1: You too. Frank Salvato, everybody. The American Fifth Column, available on Amazon, undergroundusa.com. Come on back.
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9: Foundations of Freedom, a look at America's founding principles and the leaders who shaped our nation.
10: Ronald Reagan understood that preserving liberty required more than defending it. It had to be taught. In his 1989 farewell address, Reagan warned America about the danger of losing its national memory. If we forget what we did, we won't know who we are. 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

0: Kyle Warren with you, of course. KyleWarrenShow.com is the website, and we continue through this 5 o'clock hour on this Friday morning. Of course, it is the 25th anniversary of the terrorist attacks against America on 9/11, and it's been quite a morning. And be very, very honest with you, it's been a very sort of emotional up and down morning, remembering these things, talking with our good friend Frank Salvato, and going back through these events that happened on that day. It is very moving. It's very poignant. And at the same time, we remember the outrage that we all felt, as a result of those attacks. And so I'm glad that we're having this opportunity to go through these different things and honor those that fell, honor those that were killed, and honor those that went to defend us following that. It's really something. But folks, welcome back to the show. Kyle Warren with you. Of course, we've got Patrick Hyland. Patrick is host of Hyland's Heroes. You can hear him every Sunday from 9 a.m. to 10 a.m. right here on AM 860 The Answer. That's 9 to 10 a.m. right here on AM 860 for Hyland's Heroes with Patrick Hyland. 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Because as always, my friends, I want you to be one of Patrick's great success stories that we hear about, and we love those success stories. So let's say good morning to Patrick Hyland. Good morning, Patrick.
1: Hey, good morning, Kyle. And thanks for having me on. And as they say, don't forget. I think in some ways, Kyle, we have forgotten. I mean, we're hiring people in political positions that have the ideology that created this mess on 9/11 25 years ago. Mm-hmm. I think that needs to be addressed immediately. And I hope to God we talk about, you know, what group of people caused this terrorism on 9/11. It's not hatred. It's not racism. It's not prejudice. It's pattern recognition, Kyle. Now, I think anytime that you and I disagree with a liberal now, we're either misogynistic, we're a racist, we're a fascist, we're a Nazi. It's getting old. And it's not having any value anymore. And people aren't minding. Call me what you want. All I can tell you is I'm a patriot. I love this country. It's not about government. It's not about Republican, Democrat. It's just about loving this great country of ours. And I want everybody to feel that way. And we all need to wake up, start taking some action, getting this country back to what it was meant to be. Mm-hmm. I really want to see that happen. And of all days, this is the day to talk about it, think about it, and act upon it.
0: Well, you said something.
1: Stump speech today, Cal.
0: Yeah, no, absolutely. Well, you said something there about never forget, but yet we seem like we are forgetting to a great degree. It's unbelievable to me, Patrick, that as you talk about, you know, the ideology or the belief systems that actually gave rise to what happened on 9/11, that those who are part of it, espouse it, this kind of thing, aren't summarily laughed out of the building, basically, or just simply not voted for. But it's really troubling to see the kind of progress that this kind of ideology can make in our system.
1: It just has no place in our system. Western civilization doesn't have a place for that. There's place to the other countries that have Muslim beliefs and Sharia law. Go there. Don't come here. You know, I come to your house to do something, Kyle. Don't bring things that don't fit the Warren household. It's disrespectful. It's offensive. Mm-hmm. It needs to stop. We've gotten away from when in Rome, do as the Romans. And I don't know why that we have. And if you don't like that, I'm sorry. But that's what makes a culture and a country great. And there's another thing. You talk about culture and American culture. Let's start acting that way and being thankful and appreciative for what we have. And people that don't feel that way, last time I checked, planes are leaving every minute, Kyle.
0: Yeah, it's true.
1: And, yeah. You know, people say, oh, that's harsh or that's mean. I don't think so, Kyle. I really don't. We go back to John F. Kennedy. Don't ask what the country can do for you. Ask what you can do for the country. And if we, you know, and he was a great Democrat, okay, in the way they see things. Today, he'd be a moderate Republican.
0: Yeah, exactly.
1: So it's just funny how the ideology and everything has changed. And we just need to get back to what needs to happen in this country. It's just amazing to me, Kyle. I mean, I love this country. I love what it stands for. And I love our military, our guys and gals out there. It's a slap in their face when we don't recognize and remember this. They go thousands of miles to be away from their family for months and years. And then they come back and see this. That's not what they fought for. That's not what our forefathers are turning over in their graves right now. And I'm not angry. I'm just seeing facts and the way things should be, Kyle.
0: Yeah.
1: And you know, it's just amazing that we get labeled angry old man. No, just a factual, pragmatic old man, maybe. And the more I live, the more I see things that you know really aren't right. And we need to stand up for them. That's the great thing about our country, Cal. We've always stood up for the underdog, as long as the underdog is one of us and believes and assimilates to one of us.
0: Well, right. And what you're talking about.
1: What do you think is starting to get away from that?
0: No, you're absolutely right. And Cal, the what you're talking about is so right on. And that is, yeah, of course, stand up for the downtrodden, the underdog, someone who's down on their luck, or they want to be successful. They want to, you know, be an American, pursue the American dream. And, but the problem is that if we don't jealously guard what makes America America, then that opportunity is going to go away for everybody, especially those who ever would want to seek out that whole thing about the American dream. And it's just, it's awful, the mentality that's there now that says, well, you know, now, wait a minute. Now, we can't judge now. We can't judge. But like you've kind of mentioned before too, Patrick, I mean, we go to some other country and say, okay, now we're here. Here's the lay of the land. And, you know, they tell us, no, do it our way or go home. And that would just be that.
1: It's just so amazing to me. You have to have rules, you have to have laws, or you don't have a country. And that's what we need to get back to. And Trump has done very well. I mean, he's only been back in office two-plus years, and, you know, I think things are better overall. Now, we still have things to work on as far as housing control and food cost and car cost and gas cost. I get that. The economy needs to change. We need to do something about that, Cal, or I am concerned about the midterms.
0: Mm-hmm.
1: And, you know, but I'm not going to worry about all those little things when we're sending billions of dollars all over the world. You know, that's the thing we need to be concerned about also, and stand up and say, no, no more of that. I'm tired of you sending money overseas and it comes back to you and your back pocket deals. Those days need to stop also.
0: Yeah.
1: And Trump brings that up also. So a lot of things need to change here. We, the people, need to start telling the people that work for us to act accordingly. And if you want to shut things down, you're going to penalize for it. How dare you shut down? You work for me. How dare you tell me you're shutting down?
0: Mm-hmm.
1: Come on, man. It doesn't work that way. I want everybody to have a great weekend, a thoughtful weekend, and remember what has occurred in this great country of ours, and for it never to happen again, and don't let anybody come in here and even suggest that or lean towards that way, because there's no place for it. God bless you. God bless the audience. Anybody I can help out there that's listening right now with your insurance needs, your Medicare needs, anything that's on your mind, 401k, life insurance, annuities, my veterans, any benefits you don't feel you're receiving, give me a call, 813-966-1052. That's 813-966-1052. 866-1052. Patrick Conlon. Thank you, Cal. Keep up the great work, and I'll look forward to talking to you Monday morning, sir.
0: Hey, thank you, Patrick. God bless. Take care, and we will talk to you on Monday. And folks, we'll see you on the weekend show as well. And of course, back here bright and early on Monday. Hold fast to that which is good. We remember what happened on 9/11. And my friends, take care out there.
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5: With SRN News, I'm Bernie Bennett. President Donald Trump and Vice President J.D. Vance teamed up to close out the second and final night of the Republicans' midterm convention in Dallas. They implored voters to stick together and save the party's majorities in Congress this November.
6: What a great country. What a great country we have. What a great country. I just want to thank everybody. This has been so amazing.
5: Vice President Vance says Democrats are a bunch of crazies.
7: They're not the party of FDR or JFK. Hell, they're not even the party of Bill Clinton anymore. The Democrats are the party of hatred. They're the party that despises America and the people who built it.
5: Republicans are counting on the president and vice president to rally voters' enthusiasm. They're also setting the stage for what comes next in the post-Trump era. The party's House and Senate majorities are at stake this fall. Republicans are working to shrug off voter concerns about the economy, the war in Iran, and the direction of the country. And they're warning of what's coming if Democrats do seize power. President Donald Trump is set to observe the 25th anniversary of September 11th.
8: The president will attend the Pentagon ceremony Friday. This year marks a quarter century since the Al-Qaeda attacks that claimed nearly 3,000 lives and changed U.S. foreign policy. Vice President J.D. Vance will attend the New York observance, while other officials will go to Shanksville, Pennsylvania. The president issued a proclamation marking Friday as Patriot Day 2026. John Scott reporting.
5: Friday's inflation report is shaping up to be among the most consequential in years. Oil and gas prices have spiked again in the back of a renewed combat in the Middle East. And the Federal Reserve is considering whether to lift its short-term interest rates next week. More details at srnnews.com. Christian files suit against a New York school. Michael Harrington has details.
9: Campus Bible Fellowship says the non-discrimination policies of State University of Broome Community College violate the Constitution.

0: groups. The baby boy has hypoplastic left heart syndrome, a life-threatening condition that prevents normal blood flow to the organ. West is asking the nation's highest court to halt a California order that recognizes Omar Ahmed and Nausheen Gilkar as his parents. Keith Peters reporting.
1: Diesel prices in the U.S. have hit another record, soaring past $6 a gallon on average as Washington's war with Iran disrupts the world's flow of fuel. More details at srnnews.com.
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9: Today will be mostly cloudy and humid with a few thunderstorms expected in the afternoon, reaching a high of 92. Tonight, there is a chance of a thunderstorm in some areas this evening. Otherwise, it will be mostly cloudy and humid with a low of 78. Tomorrow is forecasted to be cloudy and humid with the possibility of a thunderstorm with a high of 91. I'm meteorologist Jason Caterina. That's your exclusive AccuWeather forecast on AM 930. The Answer.
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11: And I wish you a very good morning from your nation's capital on our flagship station, WMAL, the powerhouse place where Washington comes to talk every single day, all day long. We're in the Relief Factor studios, and I'm Larry O'Connor. And it's, I'll be honest, a little jarring to look at the calendar and note that it is the 11th day of September, 2026. 25 years after the horrific day, that beautiful September day that was absolutely ripped into our soul. The day that over 3,000 Americans who were just peacefully going about their day and trying to follow the rules, obey the law, make some money, pay their taxes, provide for their family, and then their lives were ripped from them. Their lives were ripped from their parents and from their spouses and from their

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1: Juggling two big stories this morning and a whole lot more, actually, as there's a lot going on in the news. But we're inclined here on this program to have every segment be about September 11th, frankly, 25 years later. It's the least we can do, and we'll do what we can. And to that end, coming up in the next hour, New York Councilwoman Vicky Palladino, and then Annie McCarthy, former U.S. Attorney, Assistant U.S. Attorney from the Southern District of Manhattan, who tried cases specifically with regard to terrorists in Manhattan. We'll pick his brain on where we stand right now on this. That's coming up. But we continue to reflect on last night's critically important, and by the way, by any measure, a very successful enterprise. If you want to send out your messages, get your voters motivated, and sort of set the table with regard to policies, who we are compared to the Democrats, draw a distinction and get some attention. Republicans did a great job staging wise. I was told, you know, well, nobody wants to have anything to do with this. You know, none of the Republicans want to leave their campaigns and go to Dallas for a couple of days. No one wants to be on the stage. Oh, Trump's approval rating is so low. No one's going to want to be there. They were all there. Susan Collins didn't show up. I understand it. Susan Collins gets a pass on a lot of stuff. John Sununu, same thing in New Hampshire, who, by the way, it looks like he has a real chance of winning that race, which would rip another Democrat Senate seat away from their category and put it in the Republican side, just like Mike Rogers. The turnout was astounding. And by the way, Town Hall's White House correspondent Cameron Arkin, he was there in the arena last night. He'll be joining us in the next hour as well. Let's turn to the vice president, who gave truly a magnificent speech. Probably the best of his career, certainly with regard to domestic issues and domestic politics. Here's a little bit of J.D. Vance.
2: All corporations ship jobs overseas and be rewarded by Washington. Donald Trump is the first president in my lifetime to crack down on people shipping our jobs overseas and fight for American businesses and American workers for a change. We've seen the largest drop of violent crime in the history of the United States of America because we back the police and throw the bad guys in prison. It's not rocket science. We've ended taxes on Social Security. We've ended taxes on tips, and we've ended taxes on overtime. We have banned corporate tycoons from buying up our housing stock because we hold the simple belief that American homes ought to go to the American people. And this is my favorite. Under the leadership of the president and Bobby Kennedy, we did what generations of Democrat politicians promised but failed to do. We actually took on Big Pharma and lowered drug costs for all of our citizens.
1: J.D. Vance is an incredibly skilled politician, considering the fact that prior to being elected as vice president, he had only served in office for 2 years as the senator from Ohio and had never served in any public office before that. And you have to hand it to him on a big stage like this that he's able to take control, take command, and deliver compelling arguments on behalf of our party. And I do want to keep reminding all of my friends who think that Trump has hijacked the Republican Party and that it's all narcissism and it's all about him. You just saw hundreds of millions of dollars spent over the course of 2 days with one goal, one intention, and that is to grow the Republican Party, to grow Republican majorities, and to tell Republicans to get out and vote. Have you ever seen anything like that before? Have you ever seen a Republican president do something like this before? You can argue, well, it was just to boost his own ego. Well, probably. Show me a guy who wants to be president of the United States who is, you know, shy and blushing and stands in the corner and doesn't have a strong ego, and I'll show you a person who doesn't exist. Of course, the president has an ego, a pretty big one. But the end goal of this entire event was to energize Republicans and make Republicans enthusiastic and ready to donate, volunteer, and get out there to vote and bring 20 people with them. I'm always told that Republicans don't do anything with regard to getting out the vote. Well, you just saw quite a bit. And again, it's the beginning. All right. More from Vice President Vance. Now, this would be cut 10, please, gents. Cut 10. This is J.D. Vance specifically talking, not to the base in this case, but to those who are undecided, maybe those who voted for Trump 2 years ago, but now they're having second thoughts. Maybe Democrats who thought that they were a Democrat, but now recognize that if they vote Democrat, they're on board with Zora Mamdani, Bernie Sanders, and Abdul al-Sayed, and Hassan Piker. Here's J.D. Vance talking to those people.
2: Charlie, ladies and gentlemen, was dedicated to this movement and this country. He loved, and I do mean loved, the President of the United States. But in the 8 months or so that we were in office before Charlie died, I talked to him a lot, almost every day. And Charlie was still a free thinker with his own principles and views. He did not always agree with us. Let me just give you one example. Charlie hated war. Whether it was Europe or Africa, the Middle East, he didn't care. He just hated war. That was his view. Now, of course, there are people who love what we've done and people who don't. I'm not here to litigate the disagreements between Charlie and some of the people that he disagreed with. But what I'm asking you to do is do what Charlie did. Do not throw the baby out with the bathwater. Don't. Don't give the country over to a bunch of crazy people because you happen to disagree with us on a policy issue here or there. Look, I'm not asking anybody to agree with me on every single issue. I'm not asking anybody to agree on every single policy of the administration. What I am asking you to do is to recognize the contrast with the radicals and recognize the achievements of the last 18 months. We have done a lot, my friends, and we can do a lot more if we fight together.
1: 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Not complacent, but positive. You should, too.
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8: With SRN News, I'm Bernie Bennett in Washington. President Donald Trump and Vice President J.D. Vance teamed up Thursday to close out the second and final night of the Republicans' midterm conference in Dallas, imploring voters to stick together to save the party's majorities in Congress. President Trump asked the attendees to pledge that they would vote in the midterms.
9: Please raise your right hand. I pledge to the greatest president in the history of the United States that loves us so much he can't even breathe.
8: Vice President Vance said undecided voters should look at the Trump administration's record rather than vote for Democrats.
2: Do not throw the baby out with the bathwater. Don't give the country over to a bunch of crazy people because you happen to disagree with us on a policy issue here or there.
8: Republicans know that they're up against history, which traditionally rebuffs the party in power during midterms, but they rely on the president's personal appeal to voters. Mr. Vance said with a primetime speaking slot right before the president, it was widely watched by a potential heir to the Make America Great Again movement. On Wednesday night, Republicans heard a new midterm promise in Dallas.
10: President Trump addressed the RNC midterm convention in Dallas.
9: If we win the midterms, we will, on the other hand, provide a, let's call it, Trump dividend, $5,000 for every adult citizen in our country.
10: The White House said new investment makes the plan possible and called for making the Trump tax cuts permanent. Willie Nelson, Washington.
8: The U.S. is commemorating the 25th anniversary of the 9/11 attacks that left 3,000 people dead and the nation shaken. That is today. This is SRN News. California parents are suing school officials. Correspondent Michael Harrington reports.
11: The lawsuit accuses the Palo Alto United School District of sending high school students on a field trip to a local mosque. There they were given Korans and hijabs and encouraged to participate in Muslim religious rituals. It's all part of the school's social justice pathway program, but the only trip to a religious institution was to the mosque. Amongst the parents filing suit are Jews, Hindus, and Zoroastrians. School officials say they're reviewing their practices. Michael Harrington reporting.
8: As Jewish Americans begin their celebration of the High Holy Days, major Jewish organizations are calling on Congress to allocate $1 billion to help houses of worship harden their physical security. Among those urging the funding boost is Nathan Diamant, executive director of the Orthodox Union Advocacy Center. And he tells Jewish News Service that annual funding for the

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9: Today will be mostly cloudy and humid with a few thunderstorms expected this afternoon, reaching a high of 92. Tonight, there may be a thunderstorm in some areas in the evening. Otherwise, it'll be mostly cloudy and humid with a low of 78. Tomorrow is forecasted to be cloudy and humid with the possibility of a thunderstorm and a high of 91. I'm meteorologist Jason Caterina. That's your exclusive AccuWeather forecast on AM 930, The Answer.
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11: 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Good morning. On this 11th day of September 2026, we are covering the big news events of the last 24 hours, as we always do on this program, and looking ahead. But today, of all days, we pause and we remember and we pray and we reflect and we double down on our resolve to not only never forget, but also to never allow it to happen again. Coming up in 30 minutes, we'll speak with Andy McCarthy. He was an assistant U.S. attorney in the Southern District of New York. He prosecuted terrorism cases. He is an expert on the rise of radical Islamic terrorism and New York City specifically being a target of those terrorists. We'll talk about then and we'll talk about now. And now is important. Because if you're like me and you remember vividly every moment of that morning and day and the following weeks and months when America was at war with an existential threat, you may look at today's headlines, you look at today's political conversation, and you might think you're in the Twilight Zone. But we had a moment of clarity 2 days ago in New York City. The commissioner, Jessica Tisch, at a memorial specifically for the members of the police department. We hear a lot of people saying, well, you know, the events 25 years ago, there's a lot of gray area there. You need some context. You know, there were more than just one set of victims on September 11th. Here's some clarity. Here's some a reminder that no, some things are black and white. Here's the police commissioner in New York City.
12: The scale of the loss and the devastation that day was unfathomable, and so too was the heroism that we witnessed in response. preserving that history.

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10: Today will bring mostly cloudy skies and high humidity along with a few thunderstorms in the afternoon, reaching a high of 92. Tonight, there is a chance of a thunderstorm in some areas in the evening. Otherwise, it'll remain mostly cloudy and humid with a low of 78. Tomorrow, expect cloudy and humid conditions with the possibility of a thunderstorm and a high of 91. I'm meteorologist Jason Caterina. That's your exclusive AccuWeather forecast on AM 930. The Answer.
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11: It's a terrific morning here in your nation's capital on our flagship station, WMAL, and across the Salem Radio Network. Good morning, Larry O'Connor here from the Relief Factor Studios. You're listening to O'Connor and Company on this 11th day of September, 2026, 25 years since our nation came under attack by an existential threat that still exists today. That's what never forget means. And sadly, an event that at the time appeared as though it would never be politicized and would be one of those things that both political parties. And let me just tell you, we were divided 25 years ago. Take a look at the 2000 presidential election. Take a look at what was said about George W. Bush. Take a look at the mayhem during the Hanging Chad series in Florida. We were a divided country then, and it was ugly. Go back and listen to the tapes of Rush Limbaugh. But after 9/11, 2001, it appeared as though our country would be able to transcend political differences on certain fundamental issues. And here we are 25 years later, and it seems like a different world. It seems like a different country. And we've got more to say about that. And coming up in this hour, we will mark the moment at 8:46. The moment that that first jetliner hit the World Trade Center and all of our lives were forever changed. That's coming up. Also, Byron York, the smartest political mind in Washington, D.C. journalism, will join us to talk about that convention down in Dallas and what it looks like between now and Election Day. And to that end, I don't know if you're familiar with him. Perhaps you've heard of him. The Republican nominee for Congress for the 6th Congressional District of Missouri. A young up-and-comer that I've got great hopes for. His name? Chris DeGaul. Christopher! Welcome back to your show.
12: You make me feel spry and youthful. You know, it's fun when they talk about you as a potential incoming freshman. It's the only time I've ever, a nearly 50-year-old's been referred to as an incoming freshman. I enjoy that.
11: Well, and considering you didn't go to high school and certainly not college, I guess it must be really jarring for you to hear words like that. So good for you.
12: Oh, now, easy. You're going to get...

0: The midterms are almost here, and Republicans could be in deep trouble. Polls show Democrats leading in key races. Tonight, Rob Finnerty on Newsmax reveals the growing threat from the DSA and the radical left. With less than 60 days to go, Finnerty says it's time for the GOP to hit the panic button. The House may go, and control of the Senate is up for grabs. Gas prices, mortgage rates, health care, and out-of-control national debt. Americans are angry, and the progressive left wants total control of Congress. Tallarico, El Sayed, AOC, Bernie Sanders. Finnerty reveals President Trump's secret plan to fight back and what you can do to help him. Don't miss Finnerty tonight at 8 p.m. Eastern on Newsmax. 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
5: I want to share with you what keeps me up at 3 o'clock in the morning. Nothing more important than feeling safe for your wife, your kids, and your grandkids. People should be able to ride the subways, the trains, the buses, walk home after work, and not be worried about somebody stabbing them in the back. They should be able to operate their businesses, whether small, medium, or large, without worrying about crime. Whether you're Democrat, Independent, or Republican, it doesn't matter. I looked it up. The principles of the Fifth Amendment and 14th Amendments in the Constitution remind us that justice depends on due process and equal protections for all people under the law. Public safety is the strongest when laws are enforced fairly. No matter what your politics, public safety is always to be a priority. It's part of our Constitution. Let's all have confidence in the United States of America. I'm John Catsimatidis, and that's the Cat's Corner.
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3: Earlier this morning at Buckingham Palace, the Royal Guard Band, whatever they're
11: called there in the monarchy, played the national anthem to honor the 25th anniversary of September 11th. And as we continue from this morning on, we just marked the moment here together of the first plane hitting the World Trade Center. And as has been customary now for 24 years, at Ground Zero, at the moment of that atrocity, the family members of those victims in New York City have now begun the achingly beautiful tradition of reading the names of each of those victims of the terror attacks. Let's take a listen, if you don't mind, to a little bit of this service.
12: Anna S. W. Allison, Christopher E. Allingham, Anthony Alvaro, Janet Marie Alonzo, Victoria Alvarez Brito, Antonio Javier Alvarez, Cesar Amaranto Alvear, Telmo E. Alvear, Angelo Amaranto, Tariq Amanullah, Joseph Amatuccio, James M. Amato, Christopher Charles Amoroso, Paul
11: they are,
12: W. Ambrose.
11: They're in the A's, as you can hear. So it's going to be a long morning as they spend a moment to remember each and every person. These are two children. I'm not sure what their affiliation with the victims are, but I'm sure that they would be grandchildren at this point. With a member of the New York Fire Department in full ceremonial dress standing at attention behind them. Earlier this morning, the mayor of New York City, Zora Mamdani, released one of his signature produced video statements for this occasion. He chose to sit near the East River with the World Trade Center, or what had been the World Trade Center Twin Towers, behind him. And he delivered this statement that you will hear for the first time. Here's Zora Mamdani, the mayor of New York.
13: September 11th was a horrific act of terror, a day of immeasurable loss. 2,753 parents and children, husbands and wives, friends and colleagues. 2,753 universes, gone in an instant. And in the years since, thousands more have died from illnesses caused by the toxic air they breathed and the months they spent working on the pile. We remember 9/11 as the darkest day in our city's history. But we also remember what so many New Yorkers did in that darkness. We remember the thousands upon thousands of New Yorkers who lined up for hours to donate blood. We remember the people who opened their homes to those who could not get home. We remember the workers who carried their colleagues down hundreds of stairs, then turned around and went back up to find someone else who needed help. 25 years later, we have a sacred obligation to those who were stolen from us, to care for one another as they cared for strangers, to live lives worthy of the sacrifices they made, and to build a city worthy of their courage, a city where we run toward one another. That is how we remember.
11: Did we cut off the part where he said, and we condemn the wicked, evil ideology that inspired that act of war against these innocent Americans, and we redouble our efforts to ensure that this sort of atrocity will never happen again? Did we cut that part off? Oh, we didn't cut anything off, because he didn't say that. He didn't say that. He wants to paint the entire, you know, yes, he gave lip service at the very beginning that it was an act of terror. But at that point, from that point forward, the entire statement was about how New York City was victimized. How they were victims, how they continue to be victims. And they know. You know what? Let's get a different perspective on this. How about the commissioner of the New York City Police Department, Jessica Tisch? 2 days ago, this video was just released yesterday, but 2 days ago, she attended a separate private remembrance for specifically the members of the New York Police Department who heroically died that day, protecting and defending innocent people in the face of that act of war. You know, the New York Police Department, that mayor, Zora Mamdani, has condemned, criticized, and slandered his entire political career. Well, here was the NYPD Commissioner, Jessica Tisch, speaking without any equivocation.
14: The scale of the loss and the devastation that day was unfathomable, and so too was the heroism that we witnessed in response. Preserving that history also means preserving its moral clarity. The men who attacked this city were terrorists. The men and women who ran into the towers to save innocent lives were heroes. 25 years cannot be allowed to blur that distinction, and shame on those who do.
11: Shame on those who do. Exactly. Enough said. By the way, earlier in the program, I implored you that you teach your children properly about 9/11 and don't make the mistake I made. I tried to shield my kids from the horrors of that day. I didn't want them to be afraid when we went on airplanes. I waited until they were, well, you know, sixth, seventh grade before I told them all about what happened that day. Don't do that. That said, one of my children, in fact, the daughter that I held when she was 1 month old, while I watched the events of September 11th, 2001, when she graduated eighth grade, we took her to the 9/11 Memorial Museum. And, well, from that point forward, she decided to join the military, and she's now an active duty officer. So it's worth telling your children the story. 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
17: With SRN News, I'm Bernie Bennett. On Thursday, President Donald Trump returned to the stage on the second and final night of the landmark GOP midterm convention in Dallas. Mr. Trump implored the crowd to go and vote. Republicans are counting on President Trump to rally voter enthusiasm. Giving the closing remarks at the convention, the president said backers need to pretend that he's running and back Republicans.
18: You got to do me the biggest favor you've ever done me. You've got to do this for me. You've got to pretend I'm on the ticket. I'm on the ticket. I'm on the ticket. He's on the ticket.
17: President Trump ended the convention by imploring Republicans to vote this November.
18: Go out and vote. Go out and vote. Thank you.
17: The Trump administration has designated 21 Latin American and Caribbean criminal groups as foreign terrorist organizations, with the latest, an Ecuadorian group added to the list on Wednesday. The announcement came during the U.S. Secretary of State Marco Rubio's visit to Colombia, Ecuador, and Peru, where he is focused on the U.S. strategy to combat drug trafficking in Latin America. More details at SRNNews.com. The U.S. is increasing pressure on the International Criminal Court, leading to more countries leaving the institution. Venezuela and Chad recently announced their departure, joining Burkina Faso, Mali, and Niger. The U.S. has been critical of the ICC, with Secretary of State Rubio launching a campaign against it in July. Chad specifically cited U.S. influence in its decision to leave. Some countries accuse the ICC of selective justice, particularly against African nations. Despite these challenges, the court continues its investigations and has welcomed new members like Ukraine, emphasizing its commitment to global justice. You can find more on these stories at srnnews.com.
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19: 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I'm Jonathan McKee with Plugged In by Focus on the Family.
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21: 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Not even with a great spouse. 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And then the big one, I think, besides that, is grow in your own character and your own boundaries. 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
6: Today will be mostly cloudy and humid with a few thunderstorms expected in the afternoon, reaching a high of 92. Tonight, there is a chance of a thunderstorm in some areas this evening. Otherwise, it will be mostly cloudy and humid with a low of 78. Tomorrow is forecasted to be cloudy and humid with the possibility of a thunderstorm with a high of 91. I'm meteorologist Jason Caterina. That's your exclusive AccuWeather forecast on AM 930. The answer.
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8: From the wild world of D.C. politics to America's culture clash, brace yourself for the reality check you've been waiting for. 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
9: September 11th, 2026. I've been thinking a lot about this audience. I've been thinking a lot about people who have been with the show for the last 25 years. You know, there are very few things in life that remain unchanged or are constant, right? Change is inevitable. We all feel change. We experience change. We recognize change. Eric Hansen has been with me 25 years. He's still, you know, pushing the buttons and making everything run in our operations in Lower Manhattan, just a couple of blocks from the Twin Towers. Tracy, Yasmin, relatively new members of our team. Alex, a new member. Of course, Joey Hudson has been in my life for 25 years. And it hit me. I'll bet there are people taking part in today's Mike Gallagher show who not only were with me on September 11th, 2001, but maybe started listening that day and have been with us ever since. As in Lower Manhattan right now, they're reading the names at the 9/11 Memorial and Museum. The annual remembrance ceremony at Ground Zero began at 8:40 a.m. Eastern Time today. 8:46 a.m. is when the first plane struck the North Tower of the World Trade Center. And you consider this for a moment. In the Empire State Building, and Eric will remember this, I always thought this was, in the years ensuing, it was always fascinating. The Empire State Building's alarms went off after the first plane hit the first tower. They knew, the people, the powers that be, somehow had an instinct that New York was under attack. You know, I think a lot of people believe, well, the first plane, it was an accident, a terrible mistake, probably a small plane. You know, no one really thought there was a nefarious, attack underway. It was only after the second plane hit that we knew for sure we were under attack. Well, just remember that. And I know, Eric, you do too. It was like it was yesterday. Those alarms were going off after the first plane hit the first tower. At least the alarms in the Empire State Building. That would be a fascinating thing to know who made that decision. And of course, we were thrown because we'd never been asked to evacuate the Empire State Building before, and we weren't going to. We had a job to do. We have a talk show that millions of people counted on. And on a day like that day, we needed to be in place more than ever. Can I ask for a small, personal, weird indulgence favor? If you've been with me since September 11th, 2001, would you call? I'd kind of like to talk to you. I'm in that frame of mind right now. And of course, this could be a disaster because maybe nobody will call. That'll be just my luck. 800-655-MIKE. If you've been a part of this show

0: Mike Gallagher.
1: Big week this week. I was off for a couple of days. I moved. Holy cow. I got a happy story to share with you about my move because something went wrong, like it always does with a move. But then something went very right. And it's all courtesy of a moving company that I want to give a big shout out to here on the Mike Gallagher Show because they didn't have to do it and they did and they came through in a big way. Spoiler alert. They dropped and broke my cherished brand new big screen TV. I can never have a move where something bad doesn't happen. It always happens. So I'll give you a quick update on that in a moment. I also want to tell you about a brand new book that everybody's just raving about called Carbon Zero. It's a thriller from AI pioneer Craig W. Stanfill. Look, there's a lot of news about what's going to happen with AI, and the fear is that AI is going to destroy humanity. Well, this book, the story of Carbon Zero, begins with what feels like a kind of an innocent request. Some young researcher jokingly tells AI, stop global warming. 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Go look for it. Go look for Carbon Zero by Craig W. Stanfill. That's Carbon Zero by Craig W. Stanfill. 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Carbon Zero. Go get it at the discounted rate during pre-order time now. I found somebody who's been with me for 25 years. I love that. I love that. I love that. Sandra, North Carolina, have you been with us for a quarter of a century?
2: Oh, I've been with you much longer than that.
1: Wow, you're kidding.
2: Way back into, I think, the 80s in Greenville, South Carolina.
1: Whoa, 1989 was my first year at WORD, then WFBC in Greenville, South Carolina. Mm-hmm. That's amazing.
2: My kids' big treat was to get to go to BB's and have the Mike Gallagher special when they were little.
1: Oh, it's incredible. That's amazing. You think about that. I mean, most friendships don't last more than 25 years. And look at us. We've been together all this time.
2: There you go.
1: Where are your kids now? Are everybody good in your family?
2: Oh, everybody's good. 9/11 happened, and my youngest, who had this nice little, family psychology practice, joined the military. And he's been, and I was like, don't do this, you're too old. But, he told me, he said, you raised me to be a patriot, so here I go. And my oldest is just doing really well, got a beautiful family and just doing great.
1: So you have two. Thank you, Sandra. You have two children then, right? So how old were they on the morning of September 11th, 2001?
2: September 11th. Well, to give you sort of an idea, we were waiting for the first birth of my first grandchild.
1: Whoa, that's amazing.
2: And his mother was working in the D.C. area, so panic ensued.
1: Sure it did.
2: We did not know where she was. They were in Maryland. Like I said, panic ensued. Where were they? I was in the tutoring room with a second grader who was very concerned that he did not fully understand adjectives and adverbs.
1: Right.
2: And so he had opted to stay in from recess so that we could have a little session on adjectives and adverbs. And I heard the radio in the background, and it is never good. Not good is happening.
1: Absolutely.
2: And someone went charging.
1: Yep.
2: I'm so sorry. Somebody went charging down the hall and said they're bombing New York. And this little child looked up at me and said, they bomb us, we bomb them, and that's how wars start. And
1: my goodness.
2: I panicked.
1: Yeah, God bless you, Sandra.
2: You know too much.
1: God bless you. I hope you know what it means to hear your voice today. God bless you and your family, Sandra. Thanks for sharing that with us here on the Mike Gallagher Show. Wow.
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6: With SRN News, I'm Bernie Bennett. Americans are commemorating the 25th anniversary of 9/11, remembering the shock, the dead, and the sweeping consequences of the Al-Qaeda attacks on symbols of U.S. might and prosperity. Friday's milestone anniversary will bring memorial rituals, a wreath-laying flag-flying, moments of silence, vigils, and readings of victims' names, and volunteer projects in tribute to the day that about half of the U.S. adults remember as the most historical event of their lifetime, according to a new poll. For others, it's an occasion for private reflection, or in many cases, education, about the attack that unfolded in a single moment, but left nearly 3,000 dead and a decades-long trail of the aftermath for personal grief to far-flung wars. And the U.S. has succeeded in loosening up Iran's grip on the Strait of Hormuz. More details at SRNnews.com.
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14: Today will bring mostly cloudy skies and high humidity along with a few thunderstorms in the afternoon, reaching a high of 92. Tonight, there is a chance of a thunderstorm in some areas in the evening. Otherwise, it'll remain mostly cloudy and humid with a low of 78. Tomorrow, expect cloudy and humid conditions with the possibility of a thunderstorm and a high of 91. I'm meteorologist Jason Caterina. That's your exclusive AccuWeather forecast on AM 930, The Answer.

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1: I mentioned Joey Hudson being with us for 25 plus years. I've known Joey for like, well, heck, going on 40 years. Long time in my life. He, of course, filled in this week for me for a couple of days as I was going through the move. I want to give you an update on the move because I want to thank a local moving company in the Tampa Bay area for something they did that really made it just so absolutely special and wonderful and eliminated all the stress that I had over the bad news that they had to share with us. A lot of text messages pouring in. Indiana, Mike, it's wild to hear your broadcast from 9/11 25 years ago. You sound exactly the same then as you do now. I don't feel like I'm aging, but I know I am. I know I can see the wrinkles and I can see the gray hair, but I feel kind of the same. Minnesota, Mike, I've been listening to you since 9/11. I was driving a school bus and I was able to leave the radio station on to listen to your show as I was picking up the kids for school. The kids listened and it was all very quiet, which of course is very unusual for elementary school kids. Colorado, Mike, I've been listening since before 9/11. I was working from home for AT&T Local when I heard you announce what was going on. And hearing from Sandra, too, in the Carolinas, to just think about how different things were 25 years ago. How about no iPhones? Text messages. We did communicate kind of via text, but in a very different way. I had forgotten all about this. I'll bet, Eric, I'll bet you don't remember this either. Let's bring Joey back after a couple of great days filling in Tuesday, Wednesday of this week. And, of course, Joey, you gave me all kinds of advice on what to do when the mover drops your big screen TV and breaks it. Only me would have the movers drop the big screen TV. But I've got a happy ending to that story that I'll share with everybody here in just a moment. But thanks for your my I always have trouble with the word from The Godfather. How do you say it?
2: I don't know. I shouldn't ask you.
1: Conciliary? I mean, but you're like my right. You're my right hand man, my chief of staff, my Robin to my Batman, and great job filling in. And I had the radio on kind of in the background as I was stressing about the big move this week. But you and I were talking about September 11, 25 years ago, and how we were all communicating with each other. You reminded me about something. We had pagers back then. Yep. We didn't have text messages, but
2: that's right.
1: But you're telling me, and I have no memory of this, you're saying we texted each other on the pagers?
2: So what we did, and of course it was other radio stations, affiliates, and media outlets all over the country were wanting to interview people who had been in the city that morning. And mm-hmm. and as you described a minute ago, you and Eric literally put a CD in. I mean, that's where we were at that point in time. A lot of things were on CDs, and y'all made it out of Manhattan. But a lot of people were wanting to talk to you. Well, most of the communications in that New York area, of course, went down with the tower, all the antennas all right. and all that were on top of that building. But you had a pager, and it was the latest and the greatest at that time that you could, pagers basically, it beeped when someone was wanting to get you a message or whatever. This right. particular pager had a screen on it, and you could send a short message. So it was the beginning of text messaging as we know it on our phones today. And so we set up a system. We had the phones forwarded to our home in upstate South Carolina. Right. My wife and I, Peg, who was doing affiliate sales for you at the time, we would take the calls and then we would send you a message on that pager to, call so-and-so in Dallas, Texas, and here's the number. And that's how we communicated for several days.
1: Whoa. Now, honest to goodness, Joey, I have no memory of that. I have no memory of how I kind of vaguely remember having pagers, but so it wasn't just a number that you sent on the pager. It was an actual text message.
2: Yeah, we could do a short message of the name and the phone number and the call sign or whatever of the radio station.
1: Whoa. So do you remember that Greg Anderson, who was then our boss, was in the air that day and we couldn't locate him, and we were terrified.
2: I do remember that.
1: And I was calling Linda, his wife. Greg Anderson was our boss many years ago back in South Carolina, then wound up being our boss here at Salem Media before he retired a number of years ago. He was in the air. And you know what scared me? I was an emotional wreck since we couldn't reach him. But when I called Linda, now these are two of the most faith-filled people you'll ever meet. They are deeply religious. They're big Bible-believing Christians. Do you know she wasn't rattled at all? She said, look, you know, it's in the Lord's hands. And they've been together for many, many years. And I'll never forget her calm. And then she made me calm because I'm calling Denise. And Denise was a wreck. I mean, she's out on Long Island, and with the kids, and we were all frantic. Here's a little bit of what it sounded like that day. Let's listen together if we can. This is audio from the Empire State Building, the morning of September 11th, Joey, 25 years ago, and you and Peg were plugged into this whole process because, like you said, we were giving interviews to different media outlets and different affiliates because everybody wanted to talk to people who were certainly in the Empire State Building. Here we were on the 18th floor of the Empire State Building 25 years ago today. Now, it says here two planes crashed into the World Trade Center. It almost appears to be, and this is all speculative, but almost some kind of a terrorist attack. I don't want to jump the gun here, because this is all just coming in, but it appears that two different planes have struck the World Trade Center towers. Yes, you can see it looks like one of them on the building, the north building, is the upper floors. The other, oh my God, there's explosions. These two, the twin towers, are destroyed. They look like they're obliterated. And there are obviously thousands of people at work in these buildings. And this would have happened at around 9 a.m. Eastern Standard Time when many, many people are at work. It looks like a pair of planes have crashed into the World Trade Center towers. And it looks like a plane has hit each tower, right? Which would not seem to be, and again, please bear with me, this would not seem to be, oh my God! They just showed the video of the plane crashing into the World Trade Center tower. A second plane. I can't believe that video. They had video of the plane crashing into the tower because they were shooting the tower from the first attack. Wow, that was, I'm a little ashamed. I shouldn't have said, use the Lord's name like that, but I was emotional and we didn't know what was going on. And of course, we were dealing with a very pragmatic concern, Joey. As you remember, they wanted us to leave, the building. They were trying to evacuate and Ron Mitchell, who was our producer then, he right now, Ron, with us a long time, he's now a big executive at Fox News. He went on to produce the Bill O'Reilly Show before he went on to a top executive position at Fox News. Always so proud of my friend and longtime team member, Ron Mitchell, but he was trying to organize everything in those studios and in those offices, and we're on the phone to you guys and Denise and everything. It's hard, Joey, to believe that 25 years has passed since that fateful morning.
2: It really is, and it's, you know, it's easy to get emotional when you think about it, and you think about what you were thinking and feeling that particular morning. You know, my first thought that day, after the buildings had come down, because, you know, even with when the planes hit and the second plane hit, I don't know that any of us ever even dreamed that the buildings would be completely, that they would collapse like they did. Right. But Peg and I had been up to New York City a few weeks before. As you know, her birthday is in the middle of August, and we had been up to celebrate birthday and visit with you guys. And for some reason, we went down to the World Trade Center. And we went up to the, what was the name of the restaurants up on the top floor? Windows? No.
1: Windows on the World. Windows on the World.
2: Windows on the World. We never went there, but for some reason we did that particular visit. And I remember you got on one elevator, went to a certain level, then you got on a second elevator to go to the top. The second elevator, the lady who was the operator of the elevator, we were talking with her. She was an elderly lady then. She had started that job the first day those buildings opened and had been that elevator operator for that many years. And my first thought was, did she make it? Did she survive? She got up like everybody else that morning, went to work, and probably perished in that building.
1: Yeah, I'll bet she didn't make it. Very few people on those upper floors made it. And of course, the harrowing videos of all the people jumping to their deaths. Can you imagine having to make that choice? Do you get burned alive, or do you plummet to your death? And I have such a fear of falling. The thought of falling to your death. I always wonder. I posted this on Twitter the other day, on X the other day, and then I took it down. I thought it was a little too morbid, but they were showing the video of all the people that were plummeting out of the windows. Do you think those people, those poor souls, lost consciousness as they were falling 50, 80, 100 stories? Or do you think they were awake the whole way down?
2: You know, that's an interesting question to ask a doctor. I don't know.
1: I wonder.
2: Yeah. But I always wondered about that. That would just be a horrible way. Yeah.
1: Joey, it's, you know, you're one of the most important people in my life, and it's a real blessing to have you and Peg in my life for all these years. And thanks for reminiscing with me a little bit today on this anniversary of the 25th anniversary of that horrible attack. Thanks, my friend.
2: Sure thing.
1: I appreciate it. Joey Hudson checking in from the upstate of South Carolina. We also, incidentally, speaking of the affiliates and, of course, all the different ways that you can take part in the Mike Gallagher Show, I spent Christmas, you know, in Montana with the kids. I fell in love with Montana and Yellowstone and all of that, Big Sky, from that TV series that I fell in love with, Yellowstone. We have a brand new affiliate, KATQ FM 100.1, covering Northeast Montana. So just thrilled to join their team. So welcome aboard, KATQ FM 100.1. We want to cover Northeast Montana with great conversations every day here on the Mike Gallagher Show. 14 before the hour. Coming up, I got to tell you a very happy resolution to a moving nightmare. I moved this week. If you've been following me, I sold the condo, just kind of part of a multi-tiered effort to sort of get my financial stuff in order. And my great financial guy said, hey, Mike, sell the condo, wipe out debt, downsize, you know, and I'm loving the new place I'm in. So it all worked out great. But moves are never easy. Moves are stressful. They can be complicated. Wait till you hear what happened this week and how it got resolved. And it got resolved with integrity. And you remember that name, integrity, because that's got an important part to the story. More of that all coming up here on this Friday 9/11 edition of the Mike Gallagher Show.
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4: This is Albert Moeller for townhall.com. The morning of September 11, 2001 was stunningly beautiful. It was a promising day as it started, and yet it would end as a day of horror that would be indelibly etched into the American psyche. Those beautiful skies carried mass murder and terror. Through those skies flew airliners turned into massive bombs, carrying human passengers who were exploded into dust. The sight of the airliners flown into the twin towers of the World Trade Center, smoke rising from the Pentagon, and then the towers burning and twisting and falling. All of it was shown on television screens over and over again. Americans were shocked and declared that the world would never look the same again. The 25th anniversary of 9/11 demands serious moral reflection. Sadly, the anniversary also underlines massive questions about America's role in the world, about the war on terror, and about the stark moral realities of our times. We know this. We need to pray. May God bless, guide, and protect the United States of America.
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1: There's a great column over at the Free Press about America standing tall even after 9/11. We have it posted on MikeOnline.com. I hope you'll check it out from Niall Ferguson. 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Speaking of entrepreneurs, so I do this new approach to moving this week. I hired this company that does organizing, and they brought in a moving company that they supervised. And these are organizers. They pack everything up, do all the boxes and everything. Then they coordinate the moving company, and then they unpack and put everything away, which is what they're doing right now as I speak. When I get home today after work, I think I'm going to be in a home with everything all organized and put away, and all the drawers and the kitchens. It's kind of a cool approach. And the moving company, great guys, five guys, and they, you know, moving from one high rise, you know, apartment building to another is tricky. You know, you got to get, got to coordinate, you know, the elevator and all that stuff. Long story short, the mover, Dan, the owner of the moving company, comes to me kind of, you know, with a bad look on his face yesterday. And he said, Mike, I just got to tell you, we dropped the big screen TV. And now this is an 83-inch fancy LG, I don't know, OLED, OLEG, I don't know the terms. And TV, look, I'm glued to the TV for work. I need a TV. He goes, we dropped it and we can't get it to come back on. So I've spent time calling LG and calling all the company and the retailer and all that. Well, they don't cover it, even though it was still under warranty, because I just bought it a number of months ago. Well, they're not going to repair those things. When you drop those things and it doesn't work, they replace it. $3,500. Actually, $3,600 for the TV, right? Well, he tells me yesterday during the move, look, I got to go through my insurance company. I've never filed a claim before. I didn't really. I said, Dan, I don't want to wait weeks and weeks for the insurance company to decide what they're going to do. I need a TV. Long story short, last night, he calls me. Mike, you're right. Just take the $3,600 off the cost of the move. I'm just going to have to eat it. I'll deal maybe with the insurance company on my own, but I'm going to just take it off the cost of the move. Do you know how great that is? And what great customer service that is? And what a gold standard way that is to make a stressful situation go away? Integrity Moving in Tampa Bay. Because they've got integrity. Dan and his wonderful movers. You want a great moving company in the Tampa Bay area? Integrity Moving of Tampa Bay and St. Pete. Thank you, Dan. Should Zohran Mamdani be at the 9/11 memorial services along with George W. Bush and Barack Obama and everything? It's an interesting drama. I get it. He's the mayor. On the other hand, they don't want him there. A lot of the families don't want him anywhere near there. We'll tackle that and a whole lot more coming up as this special 9/11 episode of the Mike Gallagher Show continues. Quick question. When did you buy your house? If the answer is somewhere between 2022 and 2024, you locked in one of the worst rate environments in modern history. Here's the kicker. Rates dropped this year. They hit a new low most people don't even know about. Now they're climbing back up. Here's what Bankrate reported just this month. Nearly 90% of borrowers from that period are overpaying an average of $278 a month, $3,300 a year. 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
11: With SRN News, I'm Bernie Bennett. As we mark 25 years since 9/11, we remember one of the most iconic pieces of sound from the time in history, that time in our history. Laura Winter says this report.
12: Today across the country, we pause to remember the radical Islamic terrorist attack 25 years ago and remember all the innocent people killed and those still suffering from the health effects. We remember the most iconic piece of audio from that time. President George W. Bush standing on the pile a few days after the terrorist attack, using a megaphone and some in the crowd shouting they could not hear what he was saying. And to that, the former president said this.
13: I can hear you. The rest of the world hears you, and the people who knocked these buildings down will hear all of us soon.
12: Laura Winters reporting.
11: President Donald Trump plans to attend a ceremony at the Pentagon today. Other administration officials are expected to attend the observance at the National September 11th Memorial in New York. President Trump returned to the stage on the second and final night of the landmark GOP midterm conventions in Dallas. Mr. Trump implored the crowd to go and vote. Republicans are expecting him to rally voter enthusiasm. He said that the job market performance performed very well during his second term.
14: More Americans are working today than ever before. Your 401ks, by the way, are up $44,000 on average, $44,000, and most of you much higher than that.
11: Firefighters have found human remains inside of a ferry that caught fire in the Philippines, leaving 5 dead and 84 missing. The Coast Guard says that the fire was declared out on Friday. Rescuers earlier struggled to enter the burning vessel due to heat and smoke. More details at srnnews.com.
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17: 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No occasion needed. That's the recording you'll be glad that you have in years to come. My mother died 5 years ago. I still listen to her laugh from time to time. And if you need all these steps, just hit my website, commando.com. I'm here to help you live a better digital life. That's Commando with a K, of course. Here's the thing about artificial intelligence. It's not just for tech people. It's for anyone who wants to save money, save time, and stop feeling left behind. I'm Kim Commando. 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
19: 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It had to be taught. In his 1989 farewell address, Reagan warned America about the danger of losing its national memory. 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Reagan understood that a free nation cannot preserve principles its people no longer understand. 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Liberty cannot be simply inherited. It must be intentionally passed from one generation to the next. 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
1: Today will be mostly cloudy and humid with a few thunderstorms expected this afternoon, reaching a high of 92. Tonight, there may be a thunderstorm in some areas in the evening. Otherwise, it'll be mostly cloudy and humid with a low of 78. Tomorrow is forecasted to be cloudy and humid with the possibility of a thunderstorm and a high of 91. I'm meteorologist Jason Caterina. That's your exclusive AccuWeather forecast on AM 930, The Answer.
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1: What a perfect song. Keep it going, Eric. What a perfect bumper song. We are family. It does feel like we're family, doesn't it? Just feels like we're in this together. Good times, bad times, highs, lows. Keep it going, Eric. It feels like, you know, because many of you have been with me for 25 years. Many of you have been with me since 2001. A lot of people started listening to the Mike Gallagher Show 25 years ago today. And I've had people today call the show and email and send me some text messages. 800-655-MIKE. Here's a text from the upstate of South Carolina. Mike, that was the day I began listening to you, and I've been a faithful fan ever since. That's Julie in Traveler's Rest. Thank you, Julie. And it just, Eric Hansen, been with me 25 years. Joey Hudson, been in my life, Joey and Peg, nearly 40 years. And families suffer together. We've just got to get through all this together. And what has changed? I mean, here's North Carolina. Mike, two things I can think of for the reason that the change that you're so accurately pointing out. One is a biased media. The biased media we have, and the second is the indoctrination in our education system. And that, to me, is a big part of it as well. Social media is a part of it. But the way kids are indoctrinated by leftists, that has a huge role to play, I think, in the way so many Americans are willing to embrace evil. Look, you support Hamas, that's evil. You're being evil. You support Luigi Mangione, that's an act of evil. You support Charlie Kirk's killer, you're being evil. We didn't do that 25 years ago. What changed? 800-655-MIKE. I want to tell you quickly about the wonderful, wonderful process that you could have with Chapter, one of our great sponsors. Enrolling in Medicare is one of the most confusing and complicated processes imaginable. 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Diana is in Texas. That's where we'll begin. Diana, welcome to the Mike Gallagher Show. How are you?
2: Thank you, Mike. Yeah, I'm doing well. Appreciate Good. You taking my call.
1: You bet. You bet. Tell me what you think has changed. Do you agree with me that if 9/11 happened today, there would be people marching around supporting the terrorists?
2: Yeah, I could see that happening with all the other bizarre things that have been happening in the last 10 years or so. Yeah. For sure. And my point was what you already made about the colleges and universities that have been given so much foreign money to push all these weird ideologies and, you know, to downplay, whether it's Islamic jihadi ideology or just other, you know, socialism, Marxism, all that. All those kind of ideals. So
1: absolutely.
2: Absolutely. But I do think social media for sure has influenced people with that herd mentality.
1: It's just a huge part of it. I mean, and I think the indoctrination kind of goes hand in hand with social media. People feel they feel emboldened to be able to stand up and embrace evil without any fear of repercussions. You know, there's no consequences. Right?
2: Yeah, I agree. Yeah, look at when they were burning down cities during the COVID. There weren't a lot of consequences to those people.
1: Nope.
2: Most of them didn't even go to jail.
1: George Floyd. I mean, George Floyd, after he died, horrible things happened. What kind of consequences? And there would have been consequences if people marched around with picket signs supporting the hijackers. It would have been unthinkable. That's not something that could have occurred. Do you know in that same city, fast forward decades after September 11th, and think about this, they were ripping down flyers of the missing hostages taken by Hamas in Israel. And they didn't care. You saw all those videos marching around boldly acting like Hamas is the good guy and the victims of the Hamas massacre are the bad guys because they're Israelis. And that would have never happened 25 years ago. And tragically, again, that happened in the same city that was profoundly impacted by 9/11. 800-655-MIKE. How different were things 25 years ago? I had a riveting conversation with my dear, dear friend and our guest host, Joey Hudson, earlier. And I want to share that conversation with you coming up here in just a moment. We'll do just that. Joey and I, of course, both on have been on PhD weight loss and nutrition. If you're carrying weight that won't move no matter how hard you try, look, what an absolute joy it is to get to show you how to lose the weight and keep it off for good. Are you watching me on Salem News Channel? You notice how different I look? Pretty good. 34 pounds since about May or June. 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
4: With SRN News, I'm Bernie Bennett. President Donald Trump is pitching himself as America's essential repairman, a strategy that has helped him before. On Thursday, Mr. Trump urged voters to act as if he were on the ballot, highlighting his influence, speaking at the Republican midterm convention in Dallas, Texas. Mr. Trump is betting on familiar tactics, including cultural promises like a $5,000 gift to every American adult. Donald Trump is still Yemen Houthi rebels have taken the strategic Red Sea port of Mocha, bringing it to a close, closer to controlling key shipping routes in the Strait of Hormuz. That's according to two officials. Israel struck in northern Gaza recently. More details at SRNnews.com.
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8: This is Albert Mueller for townhall.com. The morning of September 11, 2001 was stunningly beautiful. It was a promising day as it started, and yet it would end as a day of horror that would be indelibly etched into the American psyche. Those beautiful skies carried mass murder and terror. Through those skies flew airliners turned into massive bombs, carrying human passengers who were exploded into dust. The sight of the airliners flown into the twin towers of the World Trade Center, smoke rising from the Pentagon, and then the towers burning and twisting and falling. All of it was shown on television screens over and over again. Americans were shocked and declared that the world would never look the same again. The 25th anniversary of 9/11 demands serious moral reflection. Sadly, the anniversary also underlines massive questions about America's role in the world, about the war on terror, and about the stark moral realities of our times. We know this. We need to pray. May God bless, guide, and protect the United States of America.
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9: Today will be mostly cloudy and humid with a few thunderstorms expected in the afternoon, reaching a high of 92. Tonight, there is a chance of a thunderstorm in some areas this evening. Otherwise, it will be mostly cloudy and humid with a low of 78. Tomorrow is forecasted to be cloudy and humid with the possibility of a thunderstorm with a high of 91. I'm meteorologist Jason Caterina. That's your exclusive AccuWeather forecast on AM 930, The Answer.

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1: I mentioned Joey Hudson being with us for 25 plus years. I've known Joey for, like, well, heck, going on 40 years. Long time in my life. He, of course, filled in this week for me for a couple of days as I was going through the move. I want to give you an update on the move because I want to thank a local moving company in the Tampa Bay area for something they did that really made it just so absolutely special and wonderful and eliminated all the stress that I had over the bad news, that they had to share with us. A lot of text messages pouring in. Indiana, Mike, it's wild to hear your broadcast from 9/11 25 years ago. You sound exactly the same then as you do now. I don't feel like I'm aging, but I know I am. I know I can see the wrinkles and I can see the gray hair. But I feel kind of the same. Minnesota, Mike, I've been listening to you since 9/11. I was driving a school bus, and I was able to leave the radio station on to listen to your show as I was picking up the kids for school. The kids listened, and it was all very quiet, which, of course, is very unusual for elementary school kids. Colorado, Mike, I've been listening since before 9/11. I was working from home for AT&T Local when I heard you announce what was going on. And hearing from Sandra, too, in the Carolinas, to just think about how different things were 25 years ago. How about no iPhones? Text messages. We did communicate kind of via text, but in a very different way. I had forgotten all about this. I'll bet, Eric, I'll bet you don't remember this either. Let's bring Joey back. After a couple of great days filling in Tuesday, Wednesday of this week. And of course, Joey, you gave me all kinds of advice on what to do when the mover drops your big screen TV and breaks it. only me would have the movers drop the big screen TV, but I've got a happy ending to that story that I'll share with everybody here in just a moment. But thanks for you're my I always have trouble with the word from The Godfather. How do you say it?
2: I don't know. I shouldn't ask you.
1: I mean, but you're like my right. You're my right hand man, my chief of staff, my Robin to my Batman, and great job filling in. And I had the radio on kind of in the background as I was stressing about the big move this week. But you and I were talking about September 11, 25 years ago, and how we were all communicating with each other. You reminded me about something. We had pagers back then. Yep. We didn't have text messages, but
2: that's right.
1: But you're telling me, and I have no memory of this. You're saying we texted each other on the pagers?
2: So what we did, and of course there was other radio stations, affiliates, and media outlets all over the country were wanting to interview people who had been in the city that morning. And as you described a minute ago, you and Eric literally put a CD in. I mean, that's where we were at that point in time. A lot of things were on CDs, and y'all made it out of Manhattan. But a lot of people were wanting to talk to you. Well, most of the communications in that New York area, of course, went down with the tower, all the antennas and all that were on top of that building. But you had a pager, and it was the latest and the greatest at that time that you could, you know, pagers basically, it beeped when someone was wanting to get you a message or whatever. This particular pager had a screen on it, and you could send a short message. So it was the beginning of text messaging as we know it on our phones today. And so we set up a system. We had the phones forwarded to our home in upstate South Carolina. My wife and I, Peg, who was doing affiliate sales for you at the time, we would take the calls, and then we would send you a message on that pager to, you know, call so-and-so in Dallas, Texas, and here's the number. And that's how we communicated for several days.
1: Whoa. Now, honest to goodness, Joey, I have no memory of that. I have no memory of how I kind of vaguely remember having pagers, but so it wasn't just a number that you sent on the pager. It was an actual text message.
2: Yeah, we could do a short message of the name and the phone number and the call sign or whatever of the radio station.
1: Whoa. So do you remember that Greg Anderson, who was then our boss, was in the air that day and we couldn't locate him, and we were terrified.
2: I do remember that.
1: And I was calling Linda, his wife. Greg Anderson was our boss many years ago back in South Carolina, then wound up being our boss here at Salem Media before he retired a number of years ago. He was in the air. And you know what scared me? I was an emotional wreck since we couldn't reach him. But when I called Linda, now these are two of the most faith-filled people you'll ever meet. They are deeply religious. They're big Bible-believing Christians. Do you know she wasn't rattled at all? She said, look, you know, it's in the Lord's hands. And she was, and they've been together for many, many years. And I'll never forget her calm. And then she made me calm because I'm calling Denise, and Denise was a wreck. I mean, she's out on Long Island, and with the kids, and we were all frantic. Here's a little bit of what it sounded like that day. Let's listen together if we can. This is audio from the Empire State Building, the morning of September 11th, Joey, 25 years ago, and you and Peg were plugged into this whole process, because like you said, we were giving interviews to different media outlets and different affiliates because everybody wanted to talk to people who were certainly in the Empire State Building. Here we were on the 18th floor of the Empire State Building 25 years ago today. Now, it says here two planes crashed into the World Trade Center. It almost appears to be, and this is all speculative, but almost some kind of a terrorist attack. I don't want to jump the gun here, because this is all just coming in, but it appears that two different planes have struck the World Trade Center towers. Yes, you can see it looks like one of them on the building, the north building, is the upper floors. The other, oh my God, there's explosions. These two, the twin towers, are destroyed. They look like they're obliterated. And there are obviously thousands of people at work in these buildings. And this would have happened at around 9 a.m. Eastern Standard Time when many, many people are at work. It looks like a pair of planes have crashed into the World Trade Center towers. And it looks like a plane has hit each tower, right? Which would not seem to be, and again, please bear with me, this would not seem to be, oh my God! They just showed the video of the plane crashing into the World Trade Center tower. A second plane. I can't believe that video. They had video of the plane crashing into the tower because they were shooting the tower from the first attack.
0: Wow, that was, I'm a little ashamed. I shouldn't have said, use the Lord's name like that, but I was emotional and we didn't know what was going on. And of course, we were dealing with a very pragmatic concern, Joey, as you remember, they wanted us to leave, the building. They were trying to evacuate and Ron Mitchell, who was our producer then, he right now, Ron, with us a long time, he's now a big executive at Fox News. He went on to produce the Bill O'Reilly Show before he went on to a top executive position at Fox News. Always so proud of my friend and longtime team member, Ron Mitchell, but he was trying to organize everything in those studios and in those offices, and we're on the phone to you guys and Denise and everything. It's hard, Joey, hard to believe that 25 years has passed since that fateful morning.
2: It really is, and it's, you know, it's easy to get emotional when you think about it and you think about what you were thinking and feeling that particular morning. You know, my first thought that day, after the buildings had come down, because, you know, even with when the planes hit and the second plane hit, I don't know that any of us ever even dreamed that the buildings would be completely, that they would collapse like they did. Right. But Peg and I had been up to New York City a few weeks before. As you know, her birthday is in the middle of August, and we had been up to celebrate birthday and visit with you guys. And for some reason, we went down to the World Trade Center. And we went up to the, what was the name of the restaurants up on the top floor? Windows? No.
1: Windows on the World. Windows on the World.
2: Windows on the World. We never went there, but for some reason we did that particular visit. And I remember you got on one elevator, went to a certain level, then you got on a second elevator to go to the top. The second elevator, the lady who was the operator of the elevator, we were talking with her. She was an elderly lady then. She had started that job the first day those buildings opened. And had been that elevator operator for that many years. And my first thought was, did she make it? Did she survive? She got up like everybody else that morning, went to work, and probably perished in that building.
0: Yeah, I'll bet she didn't make it. Very few people on those upper floors made it. And of course, the harrowing videos of all the people jumping to their deaths. Can you imagine having to make that choice? Do you burn? Do you get burned alive, or do you plummet to your death? And I have such a fear of falling. The thought of falling to your death. I always wonder. I posted this on Twitter the other day, on X the other day, and I took it down. I thought it was a little too morbid, but they were showing the video of all the people that were plummeting out of the windows. Do you think those people, those poor souls, lost consciousness as they were falling 50, 80, 100 stories? Or do you think they were awake the whole way down?
2: You know, that's an interesting question to ask a doctor. I don't know.
0: I wonder.
2: Yeah. But I always wondered about that. Would just be a horrible way. Yeah.
0: Mm-hmm. Joey, you're one of the most important people in my life, and it's a real blessing to have you and Peg in my life for all these years. And thanks for reminiscing with me a little bit today on this anniversary of the 25th anniversary of that horrible attack. Thanks, my friend. Joey Hudson joining us today, and I wanted to share that with you because it was he's obviously a very meaningful, significant part of my life and your life as well as our guest host here on the Mike Gallagher Show. We're so grateful we've been playing these 9/11 vignettes from our friends at LifeVac. 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
5: 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It had to be taught. In his 1989 farewell address, Reagan warned America about the danger of losing its national memory. If we forget what we did, we won't know who we are. Reagan understood that a free nation cannot preserve principles its people no longer understand. Every generation must learn why America's freedoms matter, understand the sacrifices that secured them, and accept the responsibilities that come with self-government. Liberty cannot be simply inherited. It must be intentionally passed from one generation to the next. Because when we fail to teach the meaning of freedom, we eventually lose the will to preserve it. So, are we preparing the next generation merely to inherit liberty, or teaching them why it is worth preserving.
6: 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It's very sexy. It opens like a book. Inside, practically an iPad mini. Biggest iPhone makeover since the original one back in 2007. Samsung and Google foldables, about 2% of all phones sold. Apple's new boss says they feel like two phones stuck together. Harsh, but true. The price? The iPhone Duo starts at about $2,000. One analyst says Apple will sell everyone it can make. Mark my words, in 5 years, flat phones will look as ancient as flip phones, which, yes, also folded. My advice? Don't pre-order blind. Go fold one in a store first. So, did I change your mind? I'm buying one for sure. Join a million folks who get my 5-star rated newsletter every morning at getkim.com. Somebody you know has been saying, I need a website, for 3 years or longer. Maybe it's you. Here's why you don't have one. You think it takes a web guy, a designer, and a month of your life. You're right. 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
8: September 11th, 2001 changed New York and our nation forever. In the aftermath of the attacks, first responders rushed towards danger, displaying extraordinary courage, sacrifice, and commitment. Today, we hear from one of those heroes, former Local 6A concrete worker Robert Cole. This is Courage, Sacrifice, and Commitment, presented by Salem Media and produced by me, Annie City, a student journalist at WRHU Radio, Hofstra University. 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
9: I was on a construction site in Ozone Park, Queens. We could see the trade centers clearly from where we walked, even though it was 10, 12 miles away. I was there within about 4 or 5 hours. I don't know how it happened. Home Depot showed up with thousands and thousands of orange buckets, and everybody started doing the old-fashioned fire brigade. Empty buckets went in on one line, and full buckets went out on another line. Trucks showed up, and bulldozers showed up, and we started making progress, like, immediately. All kinds of people were there, but people showed up with food, bottled water. Tents started going up. There was thousands and thousands of guys. They're digging in a pile of rubble that's smoldering. I think the whole country came together for that.
8: 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LifeVac remembers the 25th anniversary of 9/11 and are proud to have saved over 6,500 lives and counting. 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
0: Very special day, and I'm getting a lot of text messages from people who've been with us for, I was thinking about this driving into work, how many people have been part of this show for 25 years? Here's a text from Arizona. Oh, Mike, I was listening to you, and I was with you that morning. I was listening to your show on a clock radio back before I had streaming on a smartphone. We used to have clock radios. We used to have pagers. President Trump speaking today at the Pentagon. There, of course, there are commemoration ceremonies taking place today at Ground Zero in New York City, at the Pentagon, where the president attended, at Shanksville, Pennsylvania, where those brave passengers took the plane down. Trump, of course, speaking this week at the big Republican midterm convention, offering $5,000 if we can win the House and the Senate. hold on to the House and the Senate this November. I get that it's fiscally irresponsible, but I'm in. Whatever it takes to win, we gotta win. You know how many people would have their, how many people that's a game changer for? $5,000? The Democrats are just mad because they didn't think of it first, and they're not in power to be able to offer that. They love doing dividends and economic stimulus payments, don't they? So spare me all the outrage about Trump's idea to throw people a lifeline. $5,000 dividend to every American if we hold on to the House and the Senate? Great idea. Count me in. I get that it's fiscally nuts, but look, that ship has sailed. Fiscal irresponsibility? I mean, you can't unring that bell. Good luck trying. Here's the president earlier today at the Pentagon on this somber ceremony, remembering what happened 25 years ago today.
7: Free people must never avert their eyes from such hideous cruelty. We cannot forget that moment of immense and horrible evil that took place in this world, bent on the destruction of all that is good. But this morning, we also remember how America responded to that wickedness. On days like 9/11, we learn what a country is truly made of. We're learning right now what we're made of, and we have to be strong and we have to be smart. And Americans are made of a goodness and spirit that can transcend any earthly force. And that's what we're doing better than anyone else has ever been able to do it, because we are sustained by a supreme strength far more powerful than steel alone. Aboard flight 93 in the skies over Pennsylvania, a brave flight attendant boiled water to fight back. A loving father from New Jersey, Todd Beamer, asked a telephone operator in Illinois to join him in the Lord's Prayer. Thy kingdom come, thy will be done on earth as it is in heaven.
0: President Trump today at the Pentagon remembering the victims of 9/11 25 years ago today. Coming up, we're going to take you back to the Empire State Building and look, my longtime sort of guru of all things Team Gallagher, Eric Hansen. He was with us then. He's with us now. We'll remember what that morning felt like in one of the most famous buildings in the world, the Empire State Building, and catching up with my podcast partner, Mark Davis. It's all coming up.
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0: Quick question. When did you buy your house? If the answer is somewhere between 2022 and 2024, you locked in one of the worst rate environments in modern history. Here's the kicker. Rates dropped this year. They hit a new low most people don't even know about. Now they're climbing back up. Here's what Bankrate reported just this month. Nearly 90% of borrowers from that period are overpaying an average of $278 a month, $3,300 a year. 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
20: With SR News, I'm Bernie Bennett in Washington. President Donald Trump observed Friday's 25th anniversary of the September 11th attacks by attending a ceremony at the Pentagon commemorating the lives lost when Al-Qaeda militants hijacked planes and killed nearly 3,000 people in their location, in three locations, upending American foreign policy and national security. He spoke to the crowd gathered at the Pentagon.
21: A sergeant major was chatting with some colleagues he had hosted for a dinner party over the weekend. At 9:37 a.m., every single one of those people and every person at that sergeant major's party was murdered by terrorists who flew Flight 77 straight into this legendary building.
20: The president reminded those gathered about a promise that we all made.
21: Today we renew the sacred oath that we first swore in their names a quarter of a century ago. We will never, ever forget.
20: The President and First Lady listened to the names of the 184 people killed at the Pentagon that day as they were read aloud at the start of the ceremony. It's the second year in a row for Mr. Trump to mark the day at the Pentagon. The President, who originally is from New York, last attended the Ground Zero ceremony there in 2024. U.S. inflation accelerated last month as gas prices spiked in the wake of renewed fighting in the Middle East, underscoring the affordability challenges that are at the top of the minds of many voters. The Labor Department said Friday that the Consumer Price Index rose 3.4% last month compared to a year ago. More details at srnnews.com. I'm Bernie Bennett in Washington. California parents are suing school officials. Correspondent Michael Harrington reports.
22: The lawsuit accuses the Palo Alto United School District of sending high school students on a field trip to a local mosque. There they were given Korans and hijabs and encouraged to participate in Muslim religious rituals. It's all part of the school's social justice pathway program, but the only trip to a religious institution was to the mosque. Amongst the parents filing suit are Jews, Hindus, and Zoroastrians. School officials say they're reviewing their practices. Michael Harrington reporting.
20: As Jewish Americans begin their celebration of the High Holy Days, major Jewish organizations are calling on Congress to allocate billions of dollars to help houses of worship harden their physical security. Among those urging the funding boost is Nathan Diamond, executive director of the Orthodox Union Advocacy Center. He tells Jewish News Service that the annual funding for the nonprofit security grant program has grown from $10 million in 2004 to just $300 million this year. More details at srnews.com. Worries about the existential risk posed by AI has reached Capitol Hill.
5: Amid growing concerns about the potential for artificial intelligence programs to elude human control, lawmakers are demanding information from OpenAI about the breach of AI startup Hugging Face. OpenAI itself disclosed the attack in July, but Republican Senator Josh Hawley's launched an investigation seeking more detail about it. While Democratic Senator Chris Van Hollen is calling on OpenAI to immediately grant federal cybersecurity agencies access to information that would allow them to assess the safety and risks of OpenAI's models. Ben Thomas, Washington.
20: Residents at the Mansouri, southern Lebanon, are witnessing the destruction of their village. More details at SRNNews.com.
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24: Today will bring mostly cloudy skies and high humidity along with a few thunderstorms in the afternoon, reaching a high of 92. Tonight, there is a chance of a thunderstorm in some areas in the evening. Otherwise, it'll remain mostly cloudy and humid with a low of 78. Tomorrow, expect cloudy and humid conditions with the possibility of a thunderstorm and a high of 91. I'm meteorologist Jason Caterina. That's your exclusive AccuWeather forecast on AM 930, The Answer.
25: The financial content, including all financial data, editorial content, and advertising provided on this program is intended for personal use and entertainment and does not constitute investment advice. Financial content that appears on this station does not mean this station endorses such content. 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It is strongly recommended you obtain professional advice before proceeding with any investment.

0: second quarter of today's Best Stocks Now show. Interest rates are a big, big, big issue in the market right now. And I continue to watch the ETF TLT. TLT is the iShares 20-plus year Treasury bond ETF. And it is a very good indicator of how that long bond is behaving and from a, you know, not the, the yield on it. We know what the yield is. The 30-year right now is at 5.32%.
1: Value.
0: You go out and buy a 30-year,
1: yeah.
0: Right?
1: But also... Yeah, but it's also taken into account the value of that underlying
0: yes.
1: bond, because as interest rates go up, that value of that bond goes down significantly the further you're out down that curve, whether it's 10-year or 20-year or 30-year down there.
0: Now, I find this chart very interesting because yesterday it broke support. It broke its support level. I have a long-term support line drawn in there, and I don't know if Bessent came in at that point, or if buyers came in today, but it is now back to its support level and slightly above its support level. It seems to be like the long bond's last stand here, looking at the chart. And if you go back, I saw this today, the long-term Treasury ETF falls to its lowest level since 2004. I mean, it's lower right now than it was during the horrendous rate hikes that they did back in 2022 by our panicked head of the Fed, Jerome Powell. So it's an ugly chart. It's stabilizing today, but this is something again that you got to watch very, very closely. It seems to be the one that Bessent is most worried about, because that's where he drew the line, it seems like. We're going to be here with the U.S. government just in case, this 30-year continues to go up, the rate continues to go up. So that chart was ugly yesterday, really ugly. Big volume yesterday, a lot of selling in that ETF. And today there's a nice bounce in that ETF, bringing it back to the support level. Okay, the other one that was like unbelievable yesterday, breaking out to a new 52-week high, United States oil ETF. The one I watch is USO. It's an ETF where you invest in oil, USO. It broke out. Look at that chart. Now it's falling back to its breakout point, but U.S. crude topped $100 per barrel for the first time since May. And of course, May was when this all started, and then oil swooned from there, and now it's back up to where it was in May, and now we're hearing that the Iran war could last through the end of Trump's term. And, he ran one of his big, one of his big platforms was no more endless wars with no exit strategy. And here you've got this fighting intensifying. Over the last 2 weeks, you've had U.S. strikes on Iranian oil tankers, ballistic missile attacks on Jordan, Houthi assaults on Saudi Arabia energy facilities, and the U.S. and Iran appear to be digging in for a protracted conflict with little sign of a near-term ceasefire or return to normal Middle East energy flows. So, did they bite off more than they could chew? Did they underestimate Iran's firepower, their resiliency, their toughness? I don't know. But here we are. We're locked in this thing, and it's having a great impact on oil prices. It's having a great impact on inflation expectations, thereby having a great impact on interest rates, and it's lowering Trump. rating to an all-time low, his favorability rating. So that's just the numbers. That's just what's happening due to what's going on there in the Middle East. Now, U.S. oil producers, I suppose, are doing okay with it all, Barry. With oil over $100 a barrel, there's a big profit margin back in oil. But it's a tremendous tax on the people, the consumer, and that could be part of that big drop, or a major part of that big drop in the consumer confidence index. And at the meantime, now you've got diesel prices. This is the big one for me. Over $6 a gallon for the first time ever. Diesel prices surged above $6 a gallon for the first time on record, raising concerns about renewed energy-driven inflation just ahead of the fuel's peak demand season. The national average reached $6.05 a gallon, according to the American Automobile Association. In California, prices were approaching $8. $8 per gallon for diesel. I remember when diesel was a lot cheaper than unleaded and regular. And a lot of people were buying diesel cars, diesel Mercedes, pickup trucks and things like this. You wouldn't want to have that situation now. The other thing it brings into play here, does $6 diesel fuel prices open up the fast lane for the Tesla Semi? And whatever became of the other one, Nikola, I don't even know if it's a Nikola, stock anymore, yeah. Where they pushed the truck down the hill and filmed it and said, look, it's running on battery power.
1: UPS trucks. Yeah, the UPS trucks that run on compressed natural gas, which they've been doing that for a long time. So, so some of the fleet, not a lot of the fleet, is gearing away from diesel. But to me, I think if you could, the one thing if the administration could focus on would be diesel prices. You bring diesel prices down, you bring the price of everything down. So that's
0: just my take on it.
1: I don't know how you would do it. I don't know how you would do it, but that's what you need to focus on.
0: I think Musk maybe ought to focus on they're self-driving Tesla Semi trucks. I don't know what the range is on them. They got to have a heck of a lot of batteries. The weight of these things have to be tremendous, which extreme pressure on our infrastructure, our roads and bridges and whatnot. But autonomous trucking was noted to offer 2.3 times better utilization and 20% lower cost per mile, which isn't that big, really. You would expect more than that. So, yeah, I'm with you. Let's bring down diesel prices somehow. And ribeye steak prices. We'll be right back. And I wonder what it's good for.
2: With SRN News, I'm Bob Agnew in Washington. President Trump returned to the stage on the second and final night last night of the landmark GOP midterm convention in Dallas. The president implored the crowd to go and vote, Republicans counting on the president to rally voter enthusiasm. And the president gave the closing remarks. He said if they have to pretend that he is on the ballot, even though he is not. There was a reading of the names this morning in a 9/11 service of remembrance at the Pentagon at the hour that an airliner slammed into the building in that Muslim terrorist attack in 2001, similar observances taking place at Ground Zero in New York and Shanksville, Pennsylvania. Also at SRNnews.com, it's been slow going for the markets all week because of heightened tensions between the U.S. and Iran. Diesel prices in the U.S. hit yet another record, soaring past $6 a gallon on average as Washington's war with Iran disrupts the world's flow of fuel. This is SRN News.
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6: 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Biggest iPhone makeover since the original one back in 2007. Samsung and Google foldables, about 2% of all phones sold. Apple's new boss says they feel like two phones stuck together. Harsh, but true. The price? The iPhone Duo starts at about $2,000. One analyst says Apple will sell everyone it can make. Mark my words, in 5 years, flat phones will look as ancient as flip phones, which, yes, also folded. My advice? 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I'm buying one for sure. 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Somebody you know has been saying, I need a website, for 3 years or longer. Maybe it's you. Here's why you don't have one. You think it takes a web guy, a designer, and a month of your life. You're right. 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
8: Today will be mostly cloudy and humid with a few thunderstorms expected this afternoon, reaching a high of 92. Tonight, there may be a thunderstorm in some areas in the evening. Otherwise, it'll be mostly cloudy and humid with a low of 78. Tomorrow is forecasted to be cloudy and humid with the possibility of a thunderstorm and a high of 91. I'm meteorologist Jason Caterina. That's your exclusive AccuWeather forecast on AM 930, The Answer.
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1: With SR News, I'm Bernie Bennett in Washington. President Donald Trump observed Friday's 25th anniversary of the September 11th attacks by attending a ceremony at the Pentagon commemorating lives lost when Al-Qaeda militants hijacked planes and killed nearly 3,000 people in their location, in three locations, upending American foreign policy and national security. He spoke to the crowd gathered at the Pentagon.
2: A sergeant major was chatting with some colleagues he had hosted for a dinner party over the weekend. At 9:37 a.m., every single one of those people and every person at that sergeant major's party was murdered by terrorists who flew Flight 77 straight into this legendary building.
1: The president reminded those gathered about a promise that we all made.
2: Today we renew the sacred oath that we first swore in their names a quarter of a century ago. We will never, ever forget.
1: The President and First Lady listened to the names of the 184 people killed at the Pentagon that day as they were read aloud at the start of the ceremony. It's the second year in a row for Mr. Trump to mark the day at the Pentagon. The President, who originally is from New York, last attended the Ground Zero ceremony there in 2024. U.S. inflation accelerated last month as gas prices spiked in the wake of renewed fighting in the Middle East, underscoring the affordability challenges that are at the top of the minds of many voters. The Labor Department said Friday that the Consumer Price Index rose 3.4% last month compared to a year ago. More details at srnnews.com. I'm Bernie Bennett in Washington.
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0: Thank you. Fingers under the title of the story.
1: The president had to do everything possible to stay calm in that moment. And by the way, that was in our neck of the woods. He was somewhere in Florida, I believe in Central Florida at the time. I remember seeing that live at the time. Absolutely amazing. Whatever you think about George W. Bush, I don't care what anybody says. At that moment, in that hour, he was the right man for such a time as this. We'll continue on the other side. My name is Carl Jackson. I'm in for Alex Marlowe. We'll be right back.
2: What have I done to deserve this? What have I? What have I? What have I done to deserve this? What have I? What have I?
3: 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Witness the true story behind the legend of Robin Hood. 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One man becomes the symbol of a people fighting for freedom. The Uprising from Focus Features and acclaimed director of Captain Phillips and Jason Bourne, starring Andrew Garfield. Rated R. Under 17 is not admitted without a parent. 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You do not want to miss The Uprising. 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
8: With SRN News, I'm Bob Agnew in Washington. Commemorations taking place around the country today on this 25th anniversary of the September 11 terrorist attacks back in 2001, I should say, that left more than 3,000 Americans dead. Big observances taking place at the Pentagon, where one of the planes hit, as well as at Ground Zero in New York and in Shanksville, Pennsylvania. There was a reading of names this morning at the Pentagon. President Trump returned to the stage last night on night two of the landmark GOP midterm convention in Dallas. He implored the crowd to go out and vote, even if to get the enthusiasm they need to pretend he's on the ballot, which, of course, he is not in these midterm elections, but he says voters need to turn out and support the Republican Party just the same, or they could lose their majority in the House and Senate. Stocks been rebounding, clawing back much of their losses for the week after oil prices eased off a little bit. This is SRN News.
4: Quick question. When did...
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13: This afternoon, expect cloudy and humid conditions with the possibility of a thunderstorm reaching a high of 90. Tonight, there may be a thunderstorm in spots during the evening. Otherwise, it will be mostly cloudy with a low of 78. Tomorrow will bring cloudy and humid weather with a few thunderstorms in the afternoon reaching a high of 91. I'm meteorologist Jason Caterina. That's your exclusive AccuWeather forecast on AM 930, The Answer.

0: I'll never forget that moment. I will never forget that moment. Whatever you may feel about George W. Bush and what happened after post 9/11, that's fine. That's understandable. That's up for debate. That's completely fine. At that moment, he was the right man. He was the right man for the job. I really respect the way he handled things then, and now hindsight 2020, we can look back on the mistakes that we made post 9/11 and tighten them up and make sure we do things differently. I think President Trump is doing that now. We have a B-roll of Mamdani and AOC giggling at the 9/11 memorial, the 9/11 commemoration. It's if we could get that up when you guys are ready. My buddy, John Holmes. Oh, here we go. Are you kidding me? Are you kidding me? You know, and listen, this could be as innocent as all get out. I get that. But I'm sorry. You go to a 9/11 memorial event. You're very popular. Big social media numbers. Everybody knows your names. Both of these are the two leading figures in the Democrat Party. And you don't know enough, or you don't understand enough to respect the moment. Be somber. Fake it. Fake it till you make it. Absolutely unreal to me. My buddy John Holmes texted me. Excuse me. Makes a great point about people that want to reform Islam. Now, you may be able to do it in the United States of America, although, who knows? You try to do that in the Middle East, you're going to get killed. It's a good point. So, you almost hope that there are carnal Muslims, people that are just, they kind of know the faith, don't really follow it. That's what you hope and pray for. I read a column. I don't even know where this is from. I read it this morning, and I don't know. It must have been a great title. I don't know why it grabbed my attention. It's in Chronicles magazine. I just want to read a bit of this to you. Stories of migrant murderers have become common in America. Consider, I can't even pronounce the name, T-S-E-G-A-A-B, Banusa, a 30-year-old Ethiopian migrant accused of murdering three people in the offices of a St. Paul, Minnesota apartment complex. He wanted to get out of his $65 a month parking contract, and when he couldn't cancel it, he allegedly went on a shooting rampage. It's not just the violence that's a familiar story, however, but also the way Banusa tried to justify it. He told police his murderous frame of mind was the result of a, quote, prolonged immigration process, close quote, that had left him unable to bring his wife and children to the United States, an ordeal that led to the end of his marriage and separation from his children. Banusa's life had been stripped of meaning, and he decided to sell his car, enlist in the U.S. Navy, but he couldn't get out of the parking contract. So according to local authorities, he shot and killed three people, execution style. Naturally, Banusa was also a victim of racism, he says. Banusa, quote, believes he was treated unfairly because he is black and an immigrant, close quote. There's another story of a Muslim that was pulled over while by a cop, I guess, for speeding improper documents, and said, listen, he was frustrated because he was basically an illegal. He couldn't get the documentation that he need. He blamed America. He got in a shootout with the cops. He ended up being killed. So basically, the point that I'm making, we're bringing in migrants, we're bringing in asylum seekers. They can't get the proper documentation, and some of them are snapping and killing Americans. Why don't we just make sure that that's done the legal way, that these people come in legally, so it's better for everyone, so it's safer for everyone? We don't have time of the clip of George W. Bush throwing out the pitch at the 9/11 Yankees game. But let's pray to God we get back to that moment of unity and recognize our real enemies. They aren't fellow Americans. God bless you.
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1: 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Witness the true story behind the legend of Robin Hood. With everything taken from him and with nothing left to lose, one man's stand against injustice will inspire a movement that will change everything. 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With an all-star cast, breathtaking visuals, and visceral action, The Uprising is a must-see cinematic epic that really demands to be seen on the biggest screen possible. It's an amazing story of courage, sacrifice, rebellion. One man becomes the symbol of a people fighting for freedom. The Uprising from Focus Features and acclaimed director of Captain Phillips and Jason Bourne, starring Andrew Garfield. Rated R, under 17 is not admitted without a parent. Witness the rise of Robin Hood. 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You do not want to miss The Uprising. 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
6: With SRN News, I'm Bob Agnew in Washington. This morning at the Pentagon,
7: Petty Officer, 3rd Class, Christopher L. Burford, United States Navy.
6: A reading of the names this morning in a 9/11 service.
7: Captain Charles F. Burlingame, the 3rd, United States Navy Reserve, retired.
6: And the names of all the victims read at the very hour the airliner slammed into the building back in 2001. Similar observances taking place at Ground Zero in New York and Shanksville, Pennsylvania. President Trump returned to the stage on the second and final night last night of the landmark GOP midterm convention in Dallas. Mr. Trump imploring the crowd to go out and vote.
8: You've got to do me the biggest favor you've ever done me. You've got to do this for me. You've got to pretend I'm on the ticket. I'm on the ticket. I'm on the ticket. He's on the ticket.
6: Vice President Vance paid tribute to the family of late Turning Point USA founder Charlie Kirk on the anniversary of his assassination.
9: Now, Charlie left behind 2 children, 2 little kids. They were too young to fully understand. And a wife, the amazing Erica, who has carried on his mission with more courage and resolve than most of us will ever be asked to show. But we love you, Erica.
6: Vice President Vance last night on the stage in Dallas at that GOP convention. Inflation was up in August, thanks mostly to surging gasoline prices.
10: The consumer price index rose 3.4% last month compared with a year ago, the same as in July. But on a monthly basis, inflation accelerated as costs jumped 0.4% from July to August, up from an increase of just 0.1% the previous month. The Federal Reserve is considering whether to lift its short-term interest rate next week, with some officials saying the report could swing them either way.
6: That's correspondent Michael Harrington reporting, and this is SRN News.
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22: This afternoon, expect cloudy skies and high humidity with a thunderstorm reaching a high of 90. Tonight, there will be a chance of a thunderstorm in some areas earlier in the evening with mostly cloudy conditions later on and a low of 78. Tomorrow will bring cloudy skies and high humidity along with a couple of thunderstorms in the afternoon with temperatures reaching a high of 91. I'm meteorologist Jason Katarina. That's your exclusive AccuWeather forecast on AM 930. 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
0: and delivering common sense for the American people. Ladies and gentlemen,

0: House Speaker Mike Johnson, who never fails to cut to the chase. Cut number three.
1: On America's 250th anniversary, it now falls to us to fight to preserve the country that we all love. It's now being attacked from within. That's the reason. Now, you've heard many times here in Dallas that this election presents a glaring contrast for America, and it truly is a contrast between common sense and crazy. And Republicans stand for common sense, of course. We stand for our nation's founding principles. The Democrat Party, on the other hand, has been taken over by crazy far-left radicals. It's not just Hassan Piker and Bernie Sanders and AOC and Abdul al-Sayed and Zohran Mamdani. I hate to tell you, there are many, many more. And this is no longer the Democrat Party that we once knew. This is a new Democrat Party. And they're against everything that they used to stand for.
0: Last night, Donald Trump, the president, returned to the stage. This midterm convention was his idea, and he left the Republicans with his final thought. Cut five.
2: Defeat the communists. We will reject. And that's what they are. They're not socialists. They're not Democrats. They're communists. We will reject these radical left lunatics.
0: So having attended this convention and broadcast there from the last 2 days, I'll give you my opinion. This was a good idea by the Republicans. You got the sense in the arena that Republicans were a little tired of operating from the back foot, and they needed a little pep rally from the president and some messaging from their party leadership to meet the challenge of this midterm election. And they got that over the last 2 days. It was well managed, and the stagecraft was excellent. Elections analyst Henry Olson comes by later this hour to talk to us about where the Republicans stand just 53 days out from the midterm. Oh, by the way, what were the Democrats doing yesterday while the Republicans were talking about tax cuts, common sense, and strong borders? Well, Congressman Al Green of Texas was holding a press conference to complain that transgender illegal aliens weren't getting their transgender hormones while in federal custody. Don't believe me? Listen to yourself. Cut 12.
3: Dear Secretary Mullen, I write to express my deep concern over reports of hazardous conditions for transgender immigrants in Immigration and Customs Enforcement ICE detention facilities, resulting from deliberate agency policies. Some things bear repeating. This is a result of deliberate agency policies, including the denial of medical care and removal of protections for transgender individuals. In recent months, the federal government has halted the provision of specialized medical care for transgender detainees.
0: Transgender hormones for illegal aliens seems to be the top priority for the Democrats in the House today. One other thing to note this morning, one of the Lindsey Clancy jurors appeared on CBS with Gail King, and in a revealing moment, the juror admitted that the lone holdout juror, the male, was a black male. And you have to hear this exchange and hear Gail King's reaction. Cut number eight.
4: I'm curious about the jurors themselves, because we know it was 9 women, 3 men. What was the age range? What was the racial makeup? I haven't heard any of that. What was it?
5: 70-ish to 22.
4: Mm-hmm.
5: And one person of color, and then everybody else was white. A lot of the jurors had children.
4: Uh-huh. And one person of color, was a person of color, a woman or a man?
5: A man.
4: A man. Is a holdout juror a person of a black man?
5: Yes.
4: A black man is a holdout juror?
5: Yes.
4: Well, I have to sit with that for just a second.
0: That's one of those moments on live TV when you see somebody realizing what they just did and having no idea what to do about it. Now, for days, the liberal white women on this jury have been slandering this brave, lone, holdout juror. They've been calling him stupid, going after his intellect and character. And now we know it was an African-American male they were going after. 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It's who I trust with gold and silver questions. We'll have August Pfluger from Texas right after this on the Scott Jennings Show. You know, we hear a lot these days about conviction, but real conviction isn't measured by what you say when it's easy. It is measured by what you're willing to do when your beliefs are tested. And that's what makes Charlie Kirk, American Martyr, worth watching. Oh, our friend Charlie. At its heart, this is not a political story. It is the story of a man whose Christian faith shaped his character, guided his decisions, and gave him the courage to stand firm in the face of opposition. Charlie understood that faith isn't something that we practice for an hour on Sunday and then leave it behind. It's meant to influence how we live, how we lead, and how we serve others every day. Charlie's story challenges each of us to consider the legacy that we're building through our own faithfulness and whether we are willing to live boldly for Christ when it matters most. Go to angel.com/SJ. Do it today. Become an Angel Guild member. And when you do, you can watch Charlie Kirk, American Martyr, and help bring more stories of faith, courage, and conviction to audiences around the world.
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14: Foundations of Freedom, a look at America's founding principles and the leaders who shaped our nation.
15: Ronald Reagan understood that preserving liberty required more than defending it. It had to be taught. In his 1989 farewell address, Reagan warned America about the danger of losing its national memory. If we forget what we did, we won't know who we are. Reagan understood that a free nation cannot preserve principles its people no longer understand. Every generation must learn why America's freedoms matter, understand the sacrifices that secured them, and accept the responsibilities that come with self-government. Liberty cannot be simply inherited. It must be intentionally passed from one generation to the next. Because when we fail to teach the meaning of freedom, we eventually lose the will to preserve it. So, are we preparing the next generation merely to inherit liberty, or teaching them why it is worth preserving?
16: Positively need the truth. This is where you come. The Scott Jennings Show.
0: Friday, September the 11th. Welcome back to the show. Our next guest is Congressman August Pfluger of Texas, former Air Force fighter pilot and chairman of the Republican Study Committee. August, welcome back to the Scott Jennings Show. Let's start with 9/11. It's 25th anniversary today. You served our nation. Talk to us about your feelings here 25 years on from that terrible day.
16: Scott, thanks for having me as always. Great to see you. It's hard to believe it's been 25 years. And, you know, when I woke up this morning, turned the TV on, was watching the footage of the airplanes hitting the towers and the airplane, the aftermath at the Pentagon. And, you know, it really is, it's tough. It was very emotional. I'm much more emotional than it has been in the past years. I remember back to being in pilot training. I was about a week and a half away from graduating from flight training. Obviously, that changed everything for my career, professional career. I think to the people in my pilot training class who have lost their lives and sacrificed their lives in the defense of this country in the aftermath of 9/11. And as I went to a community event this morning in my district with the 2,977 flags around the memorial, we have a memorial in the district, you know, representing that we will never forget. What I thought to myself was, I sure hope that some of these people, these extremists that are in our country, can name the fact that this was a radical Islamic jihadist terror group that attacked us, that we should never forget that, that they hate our way of life, they hate our freedoms, they hate what we stand for, they hate the Christianity and the foundation of our country. And we're going to continue to protect this country for another 250 years. And if we have to fight back, we will. And I think that will represent the sacrifices made by those first responders, by our military, and obviously the innocent victims. And I ended my remarks this morning by saying, let's think about what Flight 93, United Flight 93, meant to our country. These were people that never met each other. They probably had differences in political opinions, yet they united behind the flag. They united behind being American and loving this country to prevent further tragic death. And we can do that. We can do that in this country. We can unite. We can come together. But it takes us calling out the evil that is out there. And there is a lot of evil in the world right now.
0: I certainly see a few politicians today who are calling it terrorism, but they just can't quite get to radical Islamic terrorism, which is exactly what it was. It was a threat then. It's a threat now. And the more we never forget that, the better off we'll be and the safer we'll be. August, you were at the Republican convention in Dallas the last couple of days. Here's my question. Did the Republican Party settle on a message that can carry the GOP to victories in the November midterm? If so, what was it?
16: Well, I thought the energy was fantastic. I think the speakers were great. The president was obviously excited to be there. This was his idea. And I think it's simple. Number one, our track record shows that we love this country. Not a single Democrat voted to lower your taxes. Not a single Democrat voted to secure the border. Not a single Democrat in recent months has voted to support the military and secure our country and our interests around the world. But Republicans have done that. We have a solid track record. And number two, we're fighting back against crazy. And that's really the contrast in this election. We need everyone to come out and vote. We need the energy to maintain those 2024 levels. And I do think that that was accomplished, and there's a lot of work to be done in the next 50 days. Our agenda is not complete. We need to maintain the majority in the House. We need to continue to go on. And I do think that this midterm convention achieved those objectives. And now it's up to our country. It's up to every American to come out and have their voice heard.
0: 30 seconds, August. The Congress has a couple of weeks worth of work left before the election. What do you expect to happen in the House? Are you guys waiting for things from the Senate? Give us a little legislative preview here in our remaining time.
16: Well, yes, we are waiting for some things from the Senate, obviously. But we'll finish up unfinished business in the House. And like I said, the agenda is not quite there, but we will do that. And then we'll send people back to their districts to communicate what happened in One Big Beautiful Bill and the fact that not a single Democrat voted to lower taxes, but every American family is enjoying those benefits. And I think in the next month or so, the job of every Republican is to convince their constituents that the job we have done is exactly what they asked us to do, which is a strong economy, lower taxes and a strong military and a secure border.
0: August Pfluger, congressman from Texas, is the chair of the Republican Study Committee in the House. August, thanks for your time today.
16: Thank you, Scott.
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17: The midterms are almost here, and Republicans could be in deep trouble. Polls show Democrats leading in key races. Tonight, Rob Finnerty on Newsmax reveals the growing threat from the DSA and the radical left. With less than 60 days to go, Finnerty says it's time for the GOP to hit the panic button. The House may go, and control of the Senate is up for grabs. Gas prices, mortgage rates, health care, and out-of-control national debt. Americans are angry, and the progressive left wants total control of Congress. Tallarico, El Sayed, AOC, Bernie Sanders. Finnerty reveals President Trump's secret plan to fight back and what you can do to help him. Don't miss Finnerty tonight at 8 p.m. Eastern on Newsmax. 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
23: With SRN News, I'm Bob Agnew in Washington. At the Pentagon today, at Ground Zero in New York, and in Shanksville, Pennsylvania, a number of gatherings commemorating the 25-year anniversary of the September 11, 2001 terrorist attacks that left more than 3,000 Americans dead. President Trump at that Pentagon observance, noting that the U.S. has promised and will live up to the promise of never, ever, ever forgetting what happened on that tragic day. U.S. inflation accelerated last month as gasoline prices spiked in the wake of renewed fighting in the Middle East. It underscores the affordability challenges that are on the top of many people's minds as voters consider who they want to be in charge of Congress in the upcoming midterm elections. Diesel prices in the U.S. have hit another record, soaring past $6 a gallon on average as Washington's war with Iran disrupts the world's flow of fuel. You'll find more on these stories at SRNnews.com.
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25: 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Also, ask about our Roth conversion strategies. They're second to none.
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3: This afternoon, we'll bring cloudy skies and high humidity with a chance of a thunderstorm, reaching a high of 90 degrees. Tonight, there may be scattered thunderstorms early on. Otherwise, expect mostly cloudy conditions with a low of 78 degrees. Tomorrow, anticipate cloudy and humid weather with a few afternoon thunderstorms likely as temperatures climb to a high of 91 degrees. I'm meteorologist Jason Caterina. That's your exclusive AccuWeather forecast on AM 930, The Answer.
1: 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Here's Scott Jennings.
0: It is Friday, September the 11th, 2026, the 25th anniversary of 9/11. We'll be talking about that throughout the show today. Honored by a new guest coming on the Scott Jennings Show here, one of the most common sense members of the United States House of Representatives. Her name is Virginia Fox. She's Congresswoman from the great state of North Carolina, stalwart conservative up on Capitol Hill. She currently chairs the House Rules Committee, and before that was chair of the House Education and Workforce Committee. This member of Congress, Congresswoman Fox, knows how the House works, and she knows how policy is made. Virginia Fox from North Carolina, welcome to the Scott Jennings Show.
4: Well, thank you very much for having me on your show. It's a real honor to be with you. And that's a great introduction. Would you like to come to North Carolina and travel around with me and introduce me? That would be great.
0: Well, it would be an honor to travel around with a legend like yourself in North Carolina. And I would gladly carve out time to do that. In fact, I was in North Carolina the other day. I was over at Pinehurst with one of your colleagues, Richard Hudson. I came down and saw him for a bit. Yeah. And I've got some good friends down there in your state, the Tar Heel State. Now, we have a little basketball rivalry between Kentucky and North Carolina, but we can set that aside for now, I think, if you'd like.
4: Well, I want you to know my office manager, she started out as an intern. She's been with me 20 years. She is a huge Kentucky fan. And so we don't get involved in talking about it, but I know she loves Kentucky. Her family's originally from there.
0: Well, I love to hear that. We Kentuckians, we tend to spread out across the political ecosystem and find our way. Well, I want to talk to you about a few issues. I know you've got some legislation you're working on and other things going on Capitol Hill, Congresswoman Fox. But I just wanted to start with the fact that it's 9/11. We've been getting remembrances from people and listening to some clips of things that we're all recalling from that day 25 years ago. I thought I might just start with that with you and ask, where were you on 9/11? What were you doing? And what is your memory from that day?
4: Well, I was in the General Assembly that day. I served 10 years in the North Carolina Senate. I was at a meeting to talk about our computer system. I wasn't particularly facile with the computer system, but they said I was a lot better off than most of the other 49 members of the state Senate. So I was in a meeting and we were talking about some things and somebody came into the room and said, wow, a plane has just hit one of the Twin Towers in New York. So we assumed immediately that it was an accident. And we went on with the meeting. And then in a few minutes, somebody came in again and said, whoops, another plane has hit. And so we stopped the meeting at that point and began watching TV. Like the rest of the country, we were flabbergasted, stunned, shocked, all of those feelings, couldn't understand how in the world a group of people had been able to pull off such a horrendous feat as to do that. And, you know, I'm reminded, I was listening to TV this morning a little bit. I don't watch TV. I listen. I'm always doing something else, but I had headphones on. And some commentator pointed out that one third of the population of this country has been born since that day, and how important it is that we transmit to them the information about what happened. You know, as I was growing up, everybody could remember. I mean, I was alive when President Kennedy was shot, and that was a day everybody remembered. And then my father and mother's family or generation were talking about Pearl Harbor. And so there are significant dates in our history that people stop and tell you where they were when those things happened. I think most of the Pearl Harbor people who were alive, those people are gone. Fewer of us left to remember when President Kennedy was shot. I was in college at the time, and now we have 9/11 to think about.
0: Congresswoman Virginia Fox of North Carolina is our special guest here on the Scott Jennings Show. Yeah, I've been doing a lot of thinking about 9/11 and the issue you raised. We have so many millions of Americans now who weren't alive for that. And of course, it's been 25 years. And, you know, for those of us who were alive, we talk about our memories. It's our job to pass on our memories and our recollections. But as I do that, and as we do that in our lives, I can't help but wonder what would happen if, God forbid, something like that happened in our country today. I think a lot of Americans wonder, are we so divided that we just wouldn't be able to find a way to pull ourselves together the way we did after September the 11th, 2001? How do you view that question today, given your perch there in the U.S. House?
4: Well, it certainly concerns me, too. We are very divided, and it is difficult, I think, at times to pull people together on certain issues. But I would pray and hope that if we were hit from outside again, that we would come together. But I frankly tell you that what worries me more than that, because I think our antenna are up about those things. I'm more worried about being taken down from the inside. And I would, if you've never read Abraham Lincoln's speech to the Young Men's Lyceum in 1832, he gave a fabulous speech, and he said, even then, we'd never be conquered from the outside. But if our demise would come, it would be from the inside. So I'm extremely worried about the young people who don't understand what happened on 9/11 and who want to turn our country into a socialistic hellhole. And I'm really worried about that. I'm worried more about the inside than I am the outside now.
0: President Lincoln said, if destruction be our lot, we must ourselves be its author and finisher. He was right then, and I think you're exactly right about the threat we face from the inside today. Congresswoman Virginia Fox of North Carolina is our conversation. I want to switch topics, Congresswoman Fox. You have a predominantly rural district in North Carolina, and like rural people all across the country, your district, I think, is particularly sensitive to what's going on with the United States Post Office and whether it's working and whether it's delivering the mail, how it's being run, how it's being managed. In fact, you've been a champion of making postal service more efficient and also fiscally responsible. The problem is, and a lot of folks are raising this up on Capitol Hill right now, is that fraud remains a major problem. There was a recent Inspector General report estimating $2 billion as lost revenue from fraud, stolen mail, and counterfeit packaging just this fiscal year alone. Why do you think it is that the Postal Service continues to struggle with these problems? And what's going on Capitol Hill to try to rein in postal fraud right now?
4: First, I want to say, Scott, I'm so proud of you for knowing that speech from Lincoln and being able to quote it. Not a lot of people know it, so I'm just really admire you for knowing it. Now back to the post office. You know, I've been using the post office since I was like in the second grade. I grew up in Western North Carolina, and mail was always extremely important. The post office, I think, is fundamentally broken. I have been on the oversight committee. You mentioned my other committees, but I'm on the oversight committee also. And the oversight committee has oversight of the post office. And I worked very hard several years ago with Carolyn Maloney from New York to pass a bill to reform the post office. And I was very hopeful at that time, but we just can't get the people in charge of the post office to take the reins and do what needs to be done to get rid of the waste, fraud, and abuse in the post office. I have been pounding on this the entire time I've been in Congress. And you're right, I'm in a rural area. The post offices are very, very important to us. You're right, the Office of Inspector General has found at least $2 billion in fraud of the $8 billion that the post office is saying it's going to lose this year. Well, if you were running a business and you had 25% of your losses in fraud, you'd immediately stop the fraud. You'd take action to do that. The post office has not done that. And there are off-the-shelf ways to stop that fraud. It can be done very quickly. The Office of Inspector General has told the post office that, but the leadership of the post office refuses to do it. And I'm frankly getting to the point where I'm tired of listening to them make promises. And I want to try to get Congress to do something to force them to staunch the bleeding that is occurring in the post office as a result of the fraud that's there.
0: Well, this fraud issue, along with many others, I think is on the minds of a lot of Americans right now. So thanks for your push on this. We'll be following this story. We look forward to following up with you in the weeks and months ahead. Before we go, I had one other issue I wanted to bring up. On September the 3rd, the House passed a bipartisan bill that you co-sponsored with Congressman Josh Gottheimer of New Jersey. The bill was called it's a bill about holding higher education accountable for a hate-driven ADS activity targeting Jewish students and professors. Tell us about that.
4: Well, we all know, I think, that in 2023, the university communities across the country went crazy after Israel was hit by discriminating against Jewish students, Jewish faculty, Jewish people, and promoting anti-Semitism on their campuses. This bill will do something to punish schools who engage in boycotting, divestiture, and sanctions against Israel. It requires schools to tell Congress that they are not engaging in BDS activities and prove that they aren't with a report and a statement. If they do not do that, then they can lose their Title IV money, which goes to financial aid. And most schools in this country can't operate without taxpayer-funded financial aid, or they could lose money for international education, which is Title VI.
0: That bill is called the Protect Economic and Academic Freedom Act. It's a bipartisan bill. People wonder sometimes, can the two parties work together? This bill proves that they can. Josh Gottheimer and our guest here today, Virginia Fox, passed this on September the 3rd. Congresswoman Fox, it's an honor to talk to you. Thanks for coming on the show. We'll look forward to following up and having you back very soon.
4: It's an honor to be with you too, Scott, and I look forward to talking to you again soon.
0: All right. Take care. Have a great day. I want to talk to you all about a movie that's coming out that I think you're going to love. It's from Focus Features, and it has the acclaimed director of Captain Phillips and Jason Bourne at the helm. And the movie is called The Uprising. The star of this movie is Andrew Garfield. You can witness the true story behind the legend of Robin Hood With everything taken from him and with nothing left to lose, one man's stand against injustice will inspire a movement that will change everything. Witness the rise of Robin Hood. The movie is called The Uprising. It is now playing in theaters. Don't miss it. Discover it in Dolby Cinema. See it on the biggest screen that you can find. Elections analyst Henry Olson stops by after this on the Scott Jennings Show. Stay with us.
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0: Friday, September the 11th, we continue our ongoing conversation with elections analyst Henry Olson now. He's senior fellow at the Ethics and Public Policy Center. You can read his work in the Washington Post as well. Henry, welcome back to the show. Let's start here. The Republicans had a convention in Dallas, Texas, the last 2 days. Wrapped up last night with a big speech from J.D. Vance. In your opinion, did the Republican Party settle on or crystallize a message that could help reverse the tide and get them on offense in the midterm here?
28: Yeah,
11: I think the vice president's message was the road to take, which is that America needs opportunity for all. The Republican Party offers that regardless of your background. As long as you're here legally, you can move forward with us, and that the Democrats are crazy and that they're going to lead you downward. And I think that's the path that needs to be hewed to, you know, which is presenting a positive vision for the future, showing how the Republican record this last 2 years plays into that, and highlighting just what the Democrat Party has become. Every one of them isn't socialist, but they can't run a party without giving the socialists equal strength. And that's bad for America. That would be the Republican argument. I think the vice president crystallized it.
0: Of course, we were in Texas, so a lot of people in the hall were talking about the Texas Senate race, including President Trump, who talked quite a bit about the attorney general, Ken Paxton, and his Democratic opponent, James Tallarico. For a long time over the summer, Republicans have been fretting about this. Now today we have news that the cavalry is coming. We've got the Senate Leadership Fund pouring in, I think, over $13 million in three markets so far. You've got President Trump's outside vehicle coming in as well. So the Republican money is starting to show up to define Tallarico. The polling here, most of it has Tallarico up, if only by a couple of points. Should the Republicans continue to be worried, or is this the beginning of basically getting Texas back to where you would expect Texas to be?
11: You know, worried is an overstatement. Concerned, yes, because we know that Paxton has negatives. We know that all the polls don't mean nothing, you know, that the president's own pollster participated in a poll for AARP that had Tallarico up 4 points. But we know a couple of things. One, polls at this time of year across the country, as Patrick Ruffini has pointed out, overstate Democrats historically. Two, we know wavering partisans tend to return to their party over this course of a campaign, and it's wavering partisans are why Tallarico even has a shot. And three, we know that Tallarico has said a lot of things that are going to freak out wavering Republicans, and that's what the message that the tens of millions of dollars is going to spend. I don't think that Paxton should be rated a favorite, but I don't think that he should be rated an underdog either. Let's see where this race plays out. Concerned, not worried, is the way I think Republicans ought to look at it.
0: Henry, let me ask you about two other Senate races. This was also on the lips of a lot of Republicans down in Dallas, New Hampshire and Minnesota. I think New Hampshire, the Republicans there have nominated a Sununu and a former senator at that. I think he has a real chance to win in New Hampshire. And then there was a poll this week that came out showing Michelle Tafoya up in Minnesota, just a couple of points behind Peggy Flanagan in that race up there. We don't think of these states as being red states necessarily, but it may be that the Republicans are on offense, or at least have a chance in those two places. What do you make of them?
11: Yeah, I'd say have a chance is the best way to put it, is that neither state is good terrain for Republicans. You know, both went for Biden, went for Clinton, went for Harris. So, you know, you're climbing uphill. But first of all, Sununu is a strong candidate. Polls have consistently shown him doing better than a generic Republican would do there. That's got to give Republicans hope. And Tafoya is a good first time candidate, not a convention. She's conservative, but not a conventional conservative, you know. Comes from the world of NFL sports, having been a star sideline reporter. And Peggy Flanagan she's not a DSA candidate, but she's pretty out there. And that's too far left for a statewide electorate like Minnesota. It's certainly enough to mean that Tafoya and Sununu should feel comfortable going up on the air. The question is, on October 1, will the Senate Leadership Fund, will the Trump MAGA PAC look at the polling and say, this has got a chance to pull an upset? I think they've got 3 to 4 weeks to show that they can do it. But the initial polling is good, and the favorable candidate dynamics, pro-Sununu, anti-Flanagan, are good for Republicans in both places.
0: Yeah, and I think in New Hampshire, the governor's race there will tilt Republican with Kelly Ayotte. That should help Sununu as well. Henry Olson is our big elections analyst here at the Scott Jennings Show. He's senior fellow at the Ethics and Public Policy Center. You can also read his stuff in the Washington Post. Henry, we'll have you back in a few days and check in on the midterms. Just a little over 50 days to go. We look forward to your analysis throughout the rest of the season. All right, we take a break. When we come back, more remembrance of 9/11, 25th anniversary after this. Stay with us.
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30: Petty Officer, 3rd Class, Christopher L. Burford.
23: A reading of the names this morning and a 9/11 service of remembrance going on at the Pentagon. It was just one of many sites in the country where similar things were taking place, including at Ground Zero in New York. Correspondent Julie Walker has more on today's ceremonies.
31: Friday's milestone anniversary of the September 11, 2001 attacks at the World Trade Center in New York, the Pentagon outside Washington, D.C., and a field in Shanksville, Pennsylvania, where passengers thwarted an attack by bringing down the plane, will bring memorials, wreath-laying, flag-flying, moments of silence, vigils, and readings of victims' names, all in tribute to a day that about half of U.S. adults remember as the most historic event of their lifetime. The attacks unfolding in about 90 minutes, but leaving a decades-long trail of consequences from personal grief to far-flung wars. I'm Julie Walker.
23: President Trump among those on hand today at the Pentagon.
32: Today we renew the sacred oath that we first swore in their names a quarter of a century ago. We will never, ever forget.
23: Correspondent Laura Winters recalls she was on the job.
33: Both buildings were on fire, and I had to do a news report using a payphone, which had those three sides, and you could not see what was going on. And all of a sudden, I heard people around me screaming, "Oh, my God, oh, my God." And I'm live on the air and thinking to myself, what could be worse than both buildings on fire? And all of a sudden, I peer around the payphone, and the South Tower was collapsing.
23: That is correspondent Laura Winters recalling her job on September 11th, 2000.
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9: Ronald Reagan understood that preserving liberty required more than defending it. 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In his 1989 farewell address, Reagan warned America about the danger of losing its national memory. 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Reagan understood that a free nation cannot preserve principles its people no longer understand. Every generation must learn why America's freedoms matter, understand the sacrifices that secured them, and accept the responsibilities that come with self-government. Liberty cannot be simply inherited. 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
21: This afternoon, expect cloudy and humid conditions with the possibility of a thunderstorm reaching a high of 90. Tonight, there may be a thunderstorm in spots during the evening. Otherwise, it will be mostly cloudy with a low of 78. Tomorrow will bring cloudy and humid weather with a few thunderstorms in the afternoon, reaching a high of 91. I'm meteorologist Jason Caterina. That's your exclusive AccuWeather forecast on AM 930, The Answer.
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4: 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Ladies and gentlemen, here's Scott Jennings.
0: Welcome back to the show here on Friday, September the 11th, 2026. It is the 25th anniversary of 9/11. And we're going to spend the next hour on remembrances and conversation around what this 25th anniversary means to our country, what happened that day. We've got White House Press Secretary under George W. Bush, Ari Fleischer, coming by at the bottom of the hour to reflect on the tragedy that day, what he witnessed with President Bush that day, what happened in the Bush White House.

0: when the fateful moments continue to unfold, the students were reading the book, The Pet Goat. And part of this was for President Bush to do some reading with them. And you probably remember the video because midway through, Andy Card had stepped in from the left side of the screen to the president, whispered in his ear, basically notifying the president that we were under attack. At that time, Andy Card was the chief of staff to the Bush White House. And what we're going to do is we're going to take you back, because both Mark Proctor and Jim Williams and myself, and also Mrs. Bunkley, who I invited her to be on the program today, but quite frankly, she is like all of us, she's still very overcome with what happened on that day, as she was also assisting with the trip for the White House advance staff. And so she asked if she could just politely refuse being with us today. A lot of you know Mark Proctor. He and I and Jim Williams, we go back a lot of years. Mark and I do a lot of legislative work together. Jim Williams is a very accomplished lawyer, and he does mediations, and he's very good at it. But I want to bring in the two gentlemen, because all three of us, not that we were right next to the president, sitting or standing next to him because he had his traveling staff with him, but all of us were with the president that fateful day. As I know that Mrs. Bunkley and I, we went to Colony Bay on the 10th and overnighted there, and the next morning, the president had gotten up about 6:30 to do his jogging, and I think we left Booker Elementary at about 10:23. But we've got some more things to fill in, even the night before. So, Mark Proctor, I want to welcome you in. Good to have you with us.
1: Yeah, good to be here, Bill. Kind of like Tony. You know, it seems like it was last week rather than 25 years ago, but anyway.
0: Yeah, and this morning some of the images, not from our part of the story, but from the story in New York, moment by moment, some of the videos that are still to this day only played once a year, hard to watch, certainly significant. And I want to bring in Jim Williams, because Jim also working very closely with the White House on a lot of these trips, and so Jim, it was good to see you just a few weeks ago at a reunion at Booker Elementary, and it's an honor to have you with us today.
2: Thank you kindly. I'm in Brandon, Florida, where my home office is, and just lots of memories wrapped up in this thing. Thank you for inviting me.
0: Well, I thought what we would do is let's take it back to September the 10th as we get started. We learned of the president coming to Sarasota, Florida. It was going to be an overnight trip where he was going to be staying at the resort, and he's going to have dinner with his brother and I think Jeb Bush and Governor Bush. And so when we accepted, the idea was we accepted that we would go down on the 10th. We would stay right there at Colony Beach Resort and do our part the next day. Now, I want to go one by one. For Mrs. Bunkley and I, our responsibility for this particular trip, and you could have different responsibilities, as you folks are going to learn in a moment, but we were assigned to the motorcade detail of the procession for the White House entourage. And so, Mark, I know that you were in a different area. Tell us a little bit on that day what you were assigned to.
1: So I was assigned to CODEL. CODEL stands for the Congressional Delegation. And at that time, it was Congressman Dan Miller and Congressman Adam Putnam. And I was escorting them, showing them what to do, and taking them around to make sure they were properly seated and, as we'll find out later, properly exiting.
0: Mm. And Jim, how about you?
2: My duties were largely in the advanced team.

0: during transportation issues. So I did motorcades and landing zones and those sorts of things. But when you do advance work, you get there 7 to 10 days ahead of time to set up all of those issues, run routes, be ready for whatever changes might take place.
1: So that gives, you've got to take a break, just a short break. That gives you a little bit of an idea as we're going to set up this story. And the story is what Mark, Jim, and I, where were we? We were with the president and his traveling detail on 9/11. And so we're going to take a break. But when we come back, my clock's a little bit ahead of time. So what we're going to do is, when we come back in a moment, and I'll start it off very quickly, we got about 2 minutes left, and so I'll go back to Mark. Mark, you know, both you and I have worked a long time with Jeb Bush, as well yes. as for George Bush, and I remember that you and I were also involved with the Chad scandal way back yes. when. In fact, we had flown to Texas. We were in Karl Rove's office when the Supreme Court said that they were going yes. to be taking further action. So tell us a little bit about the setup, what was happening the night before as we were having our dinner and the President Bush and Jeb and others were having their dinner.
2: Yeah, they had the dinner. It was a private room. And like you said, Governor Martinez and Jeb Bush and the president were in there. Just a little side note, I have a flag pin which has the state of Florida and the United States, and Jeb Bush had that pin on. I said, really? I like that pin. He said, here, you, and he took it off and gave it to me. I still have it to this day. But after the dinner, they had their dinner. We went in and talked to them, and the president had already left. But one of the things that was kind of interesting, I don't know if you remember this, I ran into this guy that was a CNN photographer, and his name was Buckhorn. I said, you're related to it? Yeah, Bob Buckhorn's my brother. And he was the CNN photographer at the time, and we met him in the little bar, our lounge outside of that dinner.
1: Mm. And that dinner, we were in one area, and where yes. the president and his group was dining was right next to us, and they were behind glass, a little private area. So yes. when we come back, we're going to pick up the story there of a heartwarming moment when the president and Jeb and they came out to greet the restaurant staff there at Colony Bay. All that and more about our day with the president here on the Bill Bunkley Show. We'll be right back. And whatever
3: lies before me. Dr. David.
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0: with SRN News. I'm Bob Agnew in Washington. The USA is marking the 25th anniversary of the 9/11 attacks that left nearly 3,000 people dead and the nation shaken. On Friday, people laid wreaths, flew flags, and read victims' names and held moments of silence and vigils at various places around the country, but especially at the sites of the attacks, the Pentagon, Ground Zero in New York, and Shanksville, Pennsylvania. U.S. inflation accelerated last month as gas prices spiked in the wake of renewed fighting in the Middle East, underscoring the ongoing affordability challenges many Americans are facing. Diesel prices in the U.S. hit yet another record high, soaring past $6 a gallon on average, as Washington's war with Iran disrupts the world's flow of oil. Stocks been rebounding and clawing back most of their losses for the week after oil prices eased off just a bit. Right now, the Dow is up 533 points. This is SRN News.
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9: This afternoon will bring cloudy skies and high humidity with a chance of a thunderstorm, reaching a high of 90 degrees. Tonight, there may be scattered thunderstorms early on. Otherwise, expect mostly cloudy conditions with a low of 78 degrees. Tomorrow, anticipate cloudy and humid weather with a few afternoon thunderstorms likely as temperatures climb to a high of 91 degrees. I'm meteorologist Jason Caterina. That's your exclusive AccuWeather forecast on AM 930, The Answer.

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1: With SRN News, I'm Bob Agnew in Washington. Today marks the 25th anniversary of the September 11 terrorist attacks from 2001. Observances being held all over the country, including at the Pentagon.
2: President Donald Trump says today we renew the promise we made back then.
3: Today we renew the sacred oath that we first swore in their names a quarter of a century ago. We will never, ever forget.
2: Defense Secretary Pete Hegseth says 9/11 inspired many to enlist.
4: In the book of Isaiah, Isaiah said, "Here I am, Lord, send me." And in the days that weeks that followed, millions of Americans said, "Here we are, send us."
2: Observances honoring the lives lost and those changed that day continue throughout the nation. Bernie Bennett reporting.
1: Also at SRNews.com, correspondent Laura Winters was at Ground Zero reporting on the terrorist attack on September 11th.
5: After both buildings were down, police officers were screaming, telling people in the area to go north. And I grabbed a woman who was heading south and searching for her husband, who worked for the Port Authority in Tower 1. She wasn't sure if he survived when suddenly she spots him in the street.
6: Are you okay? Oh, my God. No.
7: Are you all right, sir?
6: Fine, thank you.
5: That is the emotional reunion so many wanted but never got.
1: And that is SR News correspondent Laura Winters. Diesel prices hitting record highs at a bad time for many U.S. farmers as they prepare to harvest their soybeans and other crops.
8: The machine behind me uses 200 gallons a day. So we'll harvest for about 30 days. So
9: every day.
8: Every day. So there's 6,000 gallons.
1: That is Missouri farmer Jason Kurtz. He says the combine he uses does go through a lot of fuel, and it comes even as diesel prices in the U.S. have hit another record, soaring past $6 a gallon on average. This is SRN News.
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14: This afternoon, we'll bring cloudy skies and high humidity with a chance of a thunderstorm, reaching a high of 90 degrees. Tonight, there may be scattered thunderstorms early on. Otherwise, expect mostly cloudy conditions with a low of 78 degrees. Tomorrow, anticipate cloudy and humid weather with a few afternoon thunderstorms likely as temperatures climb to a high of 91 degrees. I'm meteorologist Jason Caterina. That's your exclusive AccuWeather forecast on AM 930, The Answer.
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19: Welcome back. Bill Bunkley here on this 11th day of September, where we are having in our minds the memory 25 years ago when the United States was attacked not once, twice, but three times, all with jetliners. And today, as we remember that solemn day 25 years ago, we are continuing to pray for the friends and families of all of those who perished that day, praying for those that have been injured during that event, and all of the first responders that have passed away since then because of all of the soot, all of the hazardous materials, and all of the first responders who ended up succumbing to cancer in the days after that. We just want to continue to keep all of them in our thoughts and our prayers. And I ask you, parents and grandparents, now that it's 25 years since 9/11, we've got about 100 million Americans that have been born since then. And a lot of the young people who are clueless about our history, clueless about a lot of things, they're also clueless about 9/11. So I ask that maybe you would take this time to share with them about the events of that day, because it's important to never, ever, ever forget. Just like the Jews will never forget the Holocaust, they'll never forget October 7th. Well, I'm excited because this is our time with Focus on the Family, and my good friend Dr. Danny Huerta is with us. In a moment, we're going to talk about catching up sleep. That seems to be a universally important topic for all of us. But first, I want to remind you that FocusOnTheFamily.com is a 501c3 ministry. And I always suggest go to the Holy Bible, Old Testament, New Testament first with whatever issue that you're interested in or whatever that next step is in your faith. Consult the scriptures first. Then you have some questions. Maybe you're looking for some ways to implement what the Bible has instructed you. That's when you go to FocusOnTheFamily.com. Boy, an absolute just treasure trove of all sorts of information on just about every topic having to do with the Christian worldview and your Christian walk. 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And so I want to remind you how easy it is and encourage you to give to Focus on the Family. 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And you can give a gift right there. Well, my friend of many years, Dr. Danny Huerta, is with us. And he is a bilingual psychologist. He's a licensed clinical social worker and Vice President of Parenting and Youth at Focus on the Family. He has been serving families since 2004. He's the author of the book, Seven Traits of Effective Parenting, co-author of the Focus on the Family Age and Stage Resource, and co-host of the Practice Makes Perfect and Focus on Parenting podcast. He's been 20 years in his counseling experience, and he has a private practice right there in Colorado Springs. He and his lovely wife, Heather, well, they're empty nesters right now, but they have two adult children and have been married since 1997. And Dr. Huerta, good to have you back with us today.

0: that balance, rebalancing of 1 to 2 hours can be beneficial, and we're seeing that with research, and they're going to continue to research that. The researcher said this needs more research. We'll continue to research it, and I'm excited to see what other benefits they find in being able to create a pattern of healthy habits. And obviously, the ideal would be to get that 8 to 10 hours all week long. That would be the ideal, but it's not always. It doesn't always turn out that way.
1: Hmm. And so I want to bring in screen time. I want to bring in content, because as I look at this and we look at the possibility of reducing daily depression risk, look at all the kids. We got about 2 minutes in this segment. We got all these kids that they get down, they get depressed, they get overloaded, and then they look to trying to do some things to artificially bring them back up. Part of this is if you're not getting proper rest and gearing down before you go to sleep, some of these kids are just constantly all wound up, and it's not surprising that they're depressed all the time.
0: Yeah, it's stimulating the brain, and there's an overload factor that takes place. So if a child doesn't get sufficient sleep, it literally is getting overwhelmed or overloaded. And that blue light that comes through the phone and all the other things, right, content. So if you're on social media, there's content that could worry you, that could frustrate you, that could create addictive responses to. I mean, all kinds of things can happen, which are all pretty stimulating. And so it really lends itself to providing limits for our kids and watching those last few hours or a couple hours before they go to bed, making sure we're guiding that.
1: Well, we're going to take a break in just a moment. I want to remind you that we are talking with Dr. Danny Huerta. He is Vice President of Parenting and Youth at Focus on the Family. That website is focusonthefamily.com, focusonthefamily.com. A lot of resources for sure about all aspects of parenting, about all aspects of marriage. In fact, most of you know we're going to have Dr. Greg Smalley coming in for our pastor's appreciation on September the 22nd. So we're going to delve into this more, because the idea
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0: With SRN News, I'm Bob Agnew in Washington. The U.S. is commemorating the 25th anniversary of the 9/11 Muslim terrorist attacks that left nearly 3,000 people dead and the nation shaken. Today, people laid wreaths, flew flags, read victims' names, and held moments of silence and vigils, especially at the attack sites at the World Trade Center, the Pentagon, and in Shanksville, Pennsylvania. President Trump attended a ceremony at the Pentagon. Former Presidents George W. Bush, Bill Clinton, Barack Obama, and Joe Biden, as well as current Vice President J.D. Vance, all went to Ground Zero in New York. Inflation accelerated last month as gas prices spiked in the wake of renewed fighting in the Middle East. It underscores the affordability crisis still facing many American consumers. It was a winning session for investors today. On Wall Street, the Dow Jones Industrial Average closed up by 509 points. This is SRN News.
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4: This afternoon, we'll bring cloudy skies and high humidity with a chance of a thunderstorm, reaching a high of 90 degrees. Tonight, there may be scattered thunderstorms early on. Otherwise, expect mostly cloudy conditions with a low of 78 degrees. Tomorrow, anticipate cloudy and humid weather with a few afternoon thunderstorms likely as temperatures climb to a high of 91 degrees. I'm meteorologist Jason Caterina. That's your exclusive AccuWeather forecast on AM 930, The Answer.

0: We're back. I'm Bill Bunkley. And on this day, it's quite a day of reflection for me. As you've heard during today's broadcast, if you've been with us, looking back 25 years to that fateful morning, that fateful day, when we were attacked by not one, two, but three American jetliners, and President Bush, right here at Booker Elementary in Sarasota, Florida, was advised by Andy Carr, the chief of staff, that America was under attack. Many of you know that I was a part of that day working with the White House advance, working in the motorcade with Mrs. Bunkley, and I both were driving vehicles for that day. And a day that was a lot of fun. We had an invitation to come down, and we spent the night at the Colony Bay Resort there. The night before 9/11, we were having dinner with all of the White House traveling staff, and the President George Bush and our Governor Jeb Bush, and the Governor of former Governor of the State of Florida Bob Martinez. They were all having dinner in an adjoining room, and then they came out, and what a fun time that we had, as the president had all of the staff there at the restaurant, the Colony Bay, to line up and to thank them for their service of what would be that two-day visit. And then we got up the next morning and all excited and loaded up. We left Colony Bay in the motorcade about 2:30, and then about 8:30, I should say, and then everything up until 2:30 that afternoon was just chaos. So where were you on 9/11? You know, a generation before ours used to talk about, where were you at when you got the news that we were attacked at Pearl Harbor? And now we have an event of our own, similar, not in numbers to the Holocaust, not the same as October 7th for our Jewish friends. But today, I know that for many of us my age, we'll never forget 9/11. We'll never forget the World Trade Center brought completely down. A whole section of the Pentagon brought down. And that jetliner heading for D.C., was it heading for the White House? Was it heading for the Capitol? We don't know. But 40 passengers on that plane, and they engaged the hijackers, and they brought that plane down in Pennsylvania, Shanksville, Burl, as it was heading back to Washington. Imagine if that third plane had also been successful taking out its target. I hope that we will always cherish our freedom, but to always know that there's evil in this world. And I'm a Christ follower, and I believe there's a devil, a real entity, a real person. And so we must be vigilant to count our blessings and to also remember others, not ourselves, in times like this. And again, I reiterate, I ask you to pray for the families of the victims and those who were wounded, and the families of all the first responders who subsequently died because of all the toxic materials that caused so many of them to contract cancer and to die with that. But for this day, we thank the Lord for our ability to remember. I'm Bill Bunkley. We'll see you next week at 3. God bless and good afternoon.
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3: With SRN News, I'm Bob Agnew in Washington. The U.S. is commemorating the 25th anniversary of the 9/11 Muslim terrorist attacks that left nearly 3,000 people dead and the nation shaken. Today, people laid wreaths, flew flags, read victims' names, and held moments of silence and vigils, especially at the attack sites at the World Trade Center, the Pentagon, and in Shanksville, Pennsylvania. President Trump attended a ceremony at the Pentagon. Former Presidents George W. Bush, Bill Clinton, Barack Obama, and Joe Biden, as well as current Vice President J.D. Vance, all went to Ground Zero in New York. Inflation accelerated last month as gas prices spiked in the wake of renewed fighting in the Middle East. It underscores the affordability crisis still facing many American consumers. It was a winning session for investors today. On Wall Street, the Dow Jones Industrial Average closed up by 509 points. This is SRN News.
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5: Tonight, expect a chance of a thunderstorm in some areas early on, leading to partly cloudy skies and high humidity. The temperature will drop to 77 degrees. Moving into tomorrow, anticipate mostly cloudy conditions with a few thunderstorms developing in the afternoon as temperatures rise to a high of 90 degrees. Tomorrow night, there's a possibility of isolated thunderstorms in the evening, with skies remaining mostly cloudy and humidity persisting. The low will be around 78 degrees. I'm meteorologist Jason Caterina. That's your exclusive AccuWeather forecast on AM 930, The Answer.
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7: 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Of course, we cannot skip today and not talk about the 25th anniversary of the September 11th terrorist attack as we honor those who were fallen and also not only look back, but look forward and think about, sure, the subject of never forgetting what happened on September 11th seems to ring very true. But on this year, it seems even heavier than usual because it does feel like we've now had a generation grow up that maybe wasn't there. If you have a 25-year-old right now, you weren't even born when September 11th happened. And at this point, we have to have that conversation of what have we forgotten? What are those lessons we need to have learned? What lessons did we learn and what lessons have, again, we forgot. Let's continue on this conversation, though, throughout the show, and I'd love to hear your thoughts on that as well. 1-800-684-3110. We got a lot of special video presentations that we're going to play for you that we have created throughout the many years. We are live, though, doing this show right now. Later on, we're going to be joined by John Androsik from Five for Fighting. You may remember him and his song, Superman, that became a real anthem during the September 11th attacks. He's actually going to be, or following the September 11th attacks, he's going to be performing that, I believe, later this evening on a Disney special. There's a lot going on with that. We talk a little about how music played a big role in the healing of our nation. But once again, we're going to have a lot of interesting videos for you to watch, to look back. But I want to talk about looking forward as well, Will, because I think we can easily look at society as a whole and see, you know, where things have fallen apart.
10: Well, and once again, as we talk about even the rhetoric, we talked this week about how shocking it was that John Fetterman would have something nice to say about a colleague across the aisle, the other senator from the state of Pennsylvania, Commonwealth of Pennsylvania, seems like that's our reality. And we think about what the post 9/11 world was. It was a lot less hostile to each other. It was a lot more unified, and just the ability to think back at those times, sometimes it gets lost on us as we look at how divided and vitriolic much of our politics has become.
7: Yeah, I think all of us who were there can easily, you know, put your mindset very quickly back. I mean, I was 15 years old. Now I am 40. I mean, you got to think about that. That's how time has moved. We talked about when the 50th rolls around, you know, we'll be 65 years old. This is how much time is moving and how quick time is moving. So we have to be thinking about that. You know, I taught at a college a couple years back, 3 years back. None of my students, none of them were alive during the September 11th attacks. So we have to do our job in educating it, and not just it becoming a piece of something you read in a history book and you don't take as something that really did happen. I think we can all say that. When you didn't live through something, we didn't live through Pearl Harbor. We've heard the story over and over again, but I'm sure it's a much different experience for those that were living through it. Let's talk about that. Phone lines are open for you at 1-800-684-3110. Again, our team has put together some great video packages for you to watch, hopefully for you to remember and also to inspire some hope in where we're headed. With that being said, once again, 1-800-684-3110. It really was the tide turned for the ACLJ at 9/11 when all of a sudden we got thrust into the world of politics in a way that had not been involved with before then. But with the George W. Bush administration really being the first time the ACLJ was invited into that room to be part of the White House, to be part of what was happening in that world. So we can kind of easily mark that also as what became the even current chapter of the ACLJ. And with that, I ask for your support as well at aclj.org. We'll be right back.
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7: Back to Seculo. Yes, we are still talking, of course, about the September 11th attacks, looking back on 25 years. Look, last year, we were talking about our kids and how, you know, my kids are in their early teens and, you know, tweens, and they do talk about it quite a bit. Last year, my son did the stair walk where they matched the flights of stairs that the towers were, that the firefighters would have had to run up. So there are still these things happening in society, but we even talked about how it gets a little lumped together as ancient history.
10: That's right. I mean, I was driving my daughter to school this morning and we were talking through our days, and I brought up the fact that it is the 25th anniversary of 9/11. And there's a series of books that are very popular with kids, and it's of historic events, and it's called the I Survive series. And she's read quite a few of these, gets these at the library at school. But in her mind, the 9/11 terror attacks are kind of on the same playing field as the sinking of the Titanic, because that's what this series is. There's a book, I Survived the Sinking of the Titanic. There's a I Survived the Attacks of September 11th, 2001. That for in a child's mind, they're ancient history to some degree. And in talking through that, I'm like, you've read that one book. I was alive and lived through that experience with everyone else in this country. And you think of

0: special he'll perform with Lainey Wilson. The song Superman, I believe, at the base of where the beams are for the September 11th memorial. We're going to chat about that. And you're not going to want to miss that conversation with him a little bit later. But our team did put together a video. If it does feel fuzzy in your mind, or maybe you weren't there, maybe you're one of the younger people watching, you were, even if you were under 10 years old, let's say, when it happened, you know, that may have been something you were shielded from in some ways. I think we need to look back. This is something our team put together, a special video presentation.
1: The entire building has just collapsed. 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It folded down on itself, and it is not there anymore.
0: 25 years ago, the world stopped.
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0: It began as an ordinary Tuesday morning. By day's end, our nation would never be the same. 2,970 innocent lives were lost. Thousands more were left bearing the scars. Families were forever changed.
3: Firefighters climbed the towers. Police officers ran towards danger. First responders answered the call, knowing they might never come home.
1: It does not appear that there's any kind of
4: That looks like a second plane.
0: Over 4,000 first responders and survivors have since perished from toxic exposure at Ground Zero. Yet even in our darkest hour, America stood together.
5: I want you all to know that America today is on bended knee.
3: We prayed together. We grieved together. We stood as one nation.
5: I can hear you! I can hear you! The rest of the world hears you! And the people who knocked these buildings down will hear all of us soon!
0: Though 25 years has passed, the memory remains. The gratitude endures. We remember those we lost. We honor those who answered the call. And we give thanks for the heroes who showed the world the strength of the American spirit. 25 years later, we still remember. We still honor. And we will never forget. All right, again, incredible work from our team putting these video packages together. Even in the next segment, you're going to see a portion of a film we did, what we thought was, again, at the 10th anniversary of the September 11th attack. So that's even now 15 years ago. So we'll have some clips on that, or we look back on the 10 years that came beyond the September 11th attack and what the world looked like 15 years ago. And I think you'll even see there's some major differences today, and whether that's in New York City, Washington, D.C., or anywhere in this country. But of course, the changes that we saw were drastic, and they were changes that a lot of them became ingrained in us. And we look at the way airports run, everything like that. Those daily changes, a lot of them stuck, and they have been in this process for the last 25 years. We don't even think about them anymore, that this is really that moment. Like I said earlier with the ACLJ, you could even easily look at the work that we were doing pre-9/11 and right after 9/11 and how that shifted dramatically from not just our work that was a traditional religious freedom, but then how that shifted to being something much, much larger worldwide. And again, our involvement where we were welcomed into the room that would be the Oval Office, into the White House under the Bush administration, George W. Bush. And then later on, obviously, how that would then bleed into the Trump administration as well. So to say that it changed everyone's lives, I think we can look at even little simple things, like, again, like how you go about travel and how you go about almost every part of your life shifted in that moment, and some of them have not returned to what they were before.
6: That's right. And even thinking back, I know we have a caller that's calling in about where she was on that day. You think back, I remember exactly where I was. I was in geometry class, right? I was in high school, and I remember there being an announcement over the intercom that was cryptic, and our teacher went and locked the door. Our school was in a lockdown at that point. She immediately called the front office. And then shortly after, we found out what was going on. But this was in Orlando, Florida. You know, this wasn't in New York. It wasn't in Washington, D.C. But there's our school went under lockdown, not knowing what was going on. That fear that was a collective fear across the country. And even the days after

0: you know, the anomalies that were seen across the country as people lived in this sphere of it, what's coming next? What could our town, could our little community be affected by this in a different way? There was that uncertainty, but everyone knew they were in it together as well. Yeah. So let's take Diane's call here on line one from Maryland. Diane, you're on Seculo.
1: Hello. I just wanted you to know that on 9/11, I'm a school teacher in PG County, and I was teaching fourth grade, and I was on second floor in the school building that you could look out across and see the Pentagon. And we got a notice from the office to take a moment of silence, right? And so I told the children, I said, you know, there's some scary things that are happening out there, but you're okay. You're going to be okay. And what we're going to do is take our principal's suggestion that we go to prayer. They said, she said, one moment of silence, right? And the kids said, but that's not long enough. We're going to forget them. And they said, I said, let's go to prayer. And the little boy said, can we get on our knees? Can we get on our knees and pray? I said, of course you can. And the principal came back on. She said, okay, the time is up. And I said, and so my little boy said, I'm not done. And I said, well, I tell you what, I think it's okay that we let you continue. So I looked at all of them. I said, all may continue. You're going to be underneath,
0: Diane, I think your students were blessed to have you in that moment, as no one knew what to do, right? But being able to pray, being able to seek wisdom, to seek comfort in the Lord in that moment is what many of us knew. That was the only thing we knew to do. And having a teacher that could be there for fourth graders, as you said, is a remarkable thing. And once again, your students were fortunate and blessed to have you as someone to lead them in that moment.
2: Yep. And again, we're going to continue on these tributes throughout this edition of Seculo. Again, we're live, though. If you do want to call in, 1-800-684-3110. I know a lot of you are tuning into a lot of the other coverage, but if you are watching us live right now, be a part of the conversation. Give me a call at 1-800-684-3110. I'll take a call coming up in the next segment. We also have a special video package put together. Again, we've been talking about the September 11th attack, just how everyone has every year for 25 years now. It feels like this year is particularly heavy. Obviously, it marks a big milestone. It also is very easy to look around in society and see not only the changes that occurred that brought us together, but the ones that also feel like have crumbled. Let's talk about that when we get back as well. 1-800-684-3110. In the second half of the show, and joined by John Androsic from Five for Fighting. He'll be performing tonight and all over the world on Disney Plus and a lot of other things happening. We'll chat about that, how music really helped heal our country as well at the time. All right, when we get back, we're going to take your calls, 1-800-684-3110. 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Go to aclj.org. You can become a champion if you'd like, and we appreciate it. Thanks. Be right back.
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2: Welcome back to Seculo. We do have a few lines still open at 1-800-684-3110. I didn't want to waste any time, and when we get back from this clip, I'm able to take some calls because some of you are calling in right now. This is from a special video presentation we made, I mean, almost 15 years ago now, but this is just some highlights from it. Again, this was marking the 10th anniversary of the September 11th attacks from a film the ACLJ team put together called Forever Changed. And it was, again, marking 10 years. And here we are, marking 15 years since then. So how the world has shifted, how the world has even moved since then. So this gives you even a look back to the, you know, to 2011, when things were still pretty fresh. Take a look.
5: He was working in the World Trade Center. He was working on the 105th floor. I was working on the 77th floor. And we went into work together like we did every day. And I got down to the train depot, and the first train we took, and I said to him, Todd, why don't we take the ferry over the Hudson? And he said, no, I'm going to take the train. I said, Todd, it's a beautiful day. It's a beautiful Tuesday. Come with Daddy, you know, we'll take... No. It's too cold. He just was lazy, I said to him. He didn't want to take the ferry because it's a little longer walk. But in any event, I said to him, have a great day, sweetheart.
1: Christopher saw the world in a very simple way, and he wanted to be a firefighter from the time he was a little boy. Al was in the fire department for over 40 years, and I know that had something to do with it. He was the spark in our family.
6: My son used to, you know, he was only on the job for a short time, and he would constantly say, oh, we didn't catch any work yet, we haven't had a good job, and I said, you know, relax, you'll get some work, don't worry.
7: I was a firefighter detailed into the mayor's office of emergency management. So basically, I wasn't really wearing the helmet anymore. I was wearing a tie and helping represent the Mayor Giuliani at the scene of major emergencies in New York City. Everybody remembers how beautiful the day was. Beautiful fall day. And just spectacular. And I went to work at 7 World Trade Center, which was my office, just like a normal day, and I was having breakfast around 8 a.m., 8:30 in our cafeteria, and I was just sitting there reading the paper.
8: I was 19 years old. I was at George Washington University as a student, and had an early morning class, so I was in our political science building at GW, and for people that don't know, it's right in the middle of the city. It's actually right next to the State Department and just across the bridge from the Pentagon. On September 10th, 2001, I started interning at the Department of Justice, so in the public affairs. So Ashcroft was the Attorney General.
9: I was destined for Milwaukee, Wisconsin, again dispatched by the president, as other cabinet members were, to be reading with students that day.
10: I basically worked for NYPD Emergency Service Unit. We did heavy rescue and SWAT. We came in, we got our equipment for the day, our assignments for the day. I was doing a sector in Queens. We were going to get ready to get something to eat.
11: That day I was taking my daughter to the bus stop to pick up the bus to go to school. She was in middle school at the time.
12: I remember sitting in a three-seater behind my bus driver and saying to myself, today feels like this is going to be a day I'm never, ever going to forget. And I didn't understand why I felt that.
1: For me, it was my first day of retirement. I had decided to retire in July of 2001, and this was the first day of school.
13: So it was my first day of real retirement, and I expected the day to play out very differently.
14: Good morning, America. I'm Charles Gibson.
15: I'm Diane Sawyer, and it's Tuesday, September 11th, 2001.
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17: I can tell you what's the news down here in Washington, and it is Michael Jordan, probably the news all over the nation.
18: 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New York City, beautiful day here, 80 degrees today.
19: It is beautiful outside, perfect September day with lots of sunshine.
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21: Nice as it could be across the Northeast, rough seas still from the chop from that hurricane, but other than that, it's kind of quiet around the country. We like quiet. It's quiet. It's too quiet.
5: At about 8:46 on that morning, I was in my office, I was on the phone, and the building shook, boom! And it moved, and the glass case in my office exploded.
22: It's 8:52 here in New York. I'm Bryant Gumbel. We understand that there has been a plane crash on the southern tip of Manhattan. You're looking at the World Trade Center. We understand that a plane has crashed into the World Trade Center. We don't know anything more than that.
7: I remember the lights went out. And this is a new newer high-rise building. So for the power to go out, it's pretty unusual. So it went out, and 7 seconds later, it just came back on. And I knew from my experience that meant that we lost a feeder cable. Something major happened. We lost a feeder cable, and the power came back on through another feeder cable. So I knew something fairly serious had occurred. And then the people that were sitting on the windows that looked at Tower 1 all got up and started running, screaming toward me.
10: And the radio started going off that a plane had crashed into one of the towers downtown.
19: This just in, you were looking at obviously a very disturbing live shot there. That is the World Trade Center, and we have unconfirmed reports this morning that a plane has crashed into one of the towers of the World Trade Center. Clearly something relatively devastating happening this morning there on the south end of the island of Manhattan. That is, once again, a picture of one of the towers of the World Trade Center.
5: Cynthia ran into my office, one of the women that works there. Mr. Oweda, what are we going to do? We were fortunate, not that many people were there yet. It was before 9 o'clock. And I said, Cynthia, follow me. Now, the World Trade Center at that time, if you know it, it was broken up into express and local floors, just like any building. But they called them sky lobbies. There was the first floor when you walked in. Then there was the 44th floor, which was the first sky lobby. And then there was the 78th floor, which is the second sky lobby. Theirs were express. You can go right to 78, you can go right to 44. I had been in the building on February 26, 1993, when the truck exploded. So when this happened, I knew, leave. Don't hesitate, leave. Unfortunately, many people didn't follow that advice.
23: Were there any people hurt, do you know?
19: Ran, and everyone in the past train just ran. I don't know if anyone was hurt, but I assume they were because the windows were all blown out.
2: Again, we're about to head to break, but that was a special video presentation from our film Forever Changed that, again, came out on the 10th anniversary of September 11th. That's what we were talking about in 2011, and now here we are, 2026. Discussing the 25th anniversary. With that, I do want to take some phone calls coming up in the next segment, if possible. So if you do want to call in, you can. That's at 1-800-684-3110. Again, 1-800-684-3110. Then just a little bit later, the second half hour of this show that's about to start, we'll be joined by John Androsic from Five for Fighting, talking about his song Superman, which became one of the many songs, but really one of the highlight songs that helped us get through that era. And he'll be performing tonight, I believe, on Disney Plus with Lainey Wilson. Where the towers, the beams of light towers are being shown. So that's going to be airing, I believe, this evening on, I think, ABC also, but then also through that. So we're going to talk to him. And I want to hear from you, though. What do you feel like? And, of course, he had a big connection to what's been going on in Israel as well. That's at 1-800-684-3110. That's 1-800-684-3110 to have your voice heard on the air today. 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That's on YouTube, Rumble. Just go to ACLJ.org. We'll be right back.
0: With SR News, I'm Keith Peters in Washington. The U.S. is commemorating the 25th anniversary of the 9/11 attacks that left nearly 3,000 people dead and the nation shaken. On Friday, people laid wreaths, flew flags, read victims' names, and held moments of silence and vigils. In 2001, attackers took command of four commercial jets and rammed them into the World Trade Center, the Pentagon, and a field near Shanksville, Pennsylvania. Officials say Yemen's Iranian-backed Houthi rebels have captured a strategic island at the southern entrance to the Red Sea. The capture opens a new front in the Iran war and further threatens Saudi oil exports through one of the world's key shipping lanes. On Wall Street, the Dow by 509 points, the Nasdaq rose 251. This is SRN News.
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27: Tonight, expect a chance of a thunderstorm early on, then turning mostly cloudy. The low will be around 78. Tomorrow will bring cloudy and humid conditions with a few thunderstorms possible in the afternoon. Look for a high of 91. Tomorrow night, anticipate the chance of an evening thunderstorm. Otherwise, it will remain cloudy and humid with a low near 78. I'm meteorologist Jason Caterina. That's your exclusive AccuWeather forecast on AM 930, The Answer.
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2: Welcome back to Seculo, of course, covering the 25th anniversary of the September 11th attacks. Right now, you are still hearing people read names. We're seeing these conversations that they just wrapped. We are having a lot of discussion about what we've learned, what we've forgotten, and so on. I want to take some calls, though. Let's go to Martin in North Carolina. Martin's an ACLJ champion. I appreciate you calling and holding on there for a minute, Martin. Go ahead.
30: Thank you, sir. I appreciate what you've done. I have a little bit more on what I had called into the screener. First of all, I remember that day and what I was doing. And today, I didn't think it would, but it just seems a little different.
2: It does.
30: But earlier that they y'all were talking about, we didn't know or people didn't realize how much they it affected people and just throughout America. And I remember, and I was telling your screener, first of all, more liar side, I was a season ticket holder for the Panthers. They postponed that game to January, and there was no flyovers that whole year. But on a more personal, my father was a World War II veteran. He was not over in Europe, but he really wanted a veteran's funeral with all the regalia and everything. And I could not do that because the president had canceled all the active duty honor guards, and all we could get was the VFW to do it. And it was a downlift because I've been to full military, and it's something. It touches you when you've actually seen the full honor guard and everything.
1: Right.
30: But it touched a lot of lives that people didn't ever realize.
2: Yeah, and we're still dealing with that, Martin. Now, to this day, there's still there are remnants of all of what happened September 11th. Not only remnants, there are real changes throughout the world.
1: Well, Eric Shawn, reporter on Fox News, I heard him reporting this morning. He was doing 12-hour days at Ground Zero reporting. And then would get some rest, have someone else go report, and then come right back. He went through the health issues he's having, cancer issues, all traced back to 9/11. Yeah. And he's not the only one. We know there are hundreds and thousands that have died from illnesses. And he pointed out
2: the toxicity.
1: One thing.
2: Yeah.
1: He said they're officially labeled as 9/11 related illnesses. He said, but in reality, we need to not forget these are Al-Qaeda related illnesses. Yeah. These are still attacks on the American people from that day where Americans are losing their lives because of the attacks.
2: But as Will said, we got to remember, we also put in, you know, a big support even for New York. I moved to New York 2 years later. My brother was living in Washington, D.C. We went up there. We supported our country. We only have 2 minutes here real quick. I want to play a very quick clip. This is our next guest, John Andrasik. This was on the 4th of July, celebrating the America's 250th Independence Day, playing his song Superman alongside what became an anthem. It was an anthem for September 11th, survivors and heroes, and it also became an anthem then for October 7th survivors in Israel. And he really has taken that on. This is playing on the USS Nimitz with Alon Awel, who was a hostage in Gaza.

0: right, again, that was just a short clip. We're going to discuss that with John, how this song has morphed from a song that was never intended for this kind of situation, was then embraced and became, during the concert for New York, a big moment, and now has been re-embraced for people who are in support of Israel and the hostages. We're going to discuss all of that when we get back with John. Again, our friend John Androsik, he's been on the show for years, but we never really looked back with John. Now we're able to do that today. Then we get back from that, calls and comments, 1-800-684-3110. Call in now.
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0: Today we got a special guest. Of course, this week we are honoring and remembering the September 11th attacks. And look, music played a huge portion. If you were there, you remember. And if you weren't there, it's something we need to remind it of, how much music played just in a massive part of the healing process shortly after the September 11th attacks. And when I was thinking of my friends who have had a song that really contributed to that process, even if it didn't start that way. And we'll get into that a little bit. That's my friend John Androsik, who you may know as Five for Fighting. His song, Superman, became just a call that a lot of us needed at that time. But John is joining me, and John and I have been friends for a number of years now. But let's take it back. We usually don't talk that much. We talk about what's going on with current events. We don't always throw it back here, but now we're talking about 25 years since not only the attacks, but this song becoming, again, that anthem.
3: I was actually in London on 9/11. I had gone to Europe to start promoting Superman over there. The song was starting to become a global hit. And, of course, when the first plane hit, I got calls, turn on the TV. And then, like everybody else, when the second plane hit, I just started calling everybody I knew in New York City and was in shock, and took 10 days to get back to the States. People forget, airlines were shut down for almost two weeks. And I didn't really realize till I got back how many news organizations have been using Superman to recognize those heroes that ran into those buildings. And it was... for a young guy who just got used to hearing his song on the radio, pretty overwhelming. And then, of course, the concert for New York, which will be the most significant thing I ever do.
0: Yeah.
3: And to this day, Logan, it's hard to wrap my head around it. Here's this little song I wrote that kind of became that anthem. But, music, as you mentioned, was very critical at that time. And songs have a way of providing solace, recognizing amazing people who do heroic things. Something we can all sing together. And it wasn't just Superman. There were a few other songs as well at that time that provided that for folks.
0: And a lot of songs that then came after it. And obviously you had many hits after Superman, but you bring up the concert for New York, and maybe people that, again, we're talking to a generation. It's crazy to think about. We're talking to a generation that maybe wasn't there. They're adults that had no idea, but this concert, it's in New York City. It is everyone you've probably grown up listening to in this room. Walk us through that experience and that emotion of maybe what it was like to be on the other side of the piano and the other side of the television screen, even for a lot of us that were watching at home.
3: It was surreal. As you said, if it was any other day to be on the same stage at Madison Square Garden with virtually every one of my living icons, would have been beyond a dream come true. Of course, that wasn't what it was about. I remember getting to Madison Square Garden, and we had these little kind of trailers, and mine was next to The Who, which just freaked me out. And I started going through the itinerary. And as you remember, it was a very long show. It was like 3 hours or a ton of artists. And I started going through, and I figured, I'm the new guy. I'll be early on in the show. And I kept turning the pages, and I didn't see my name. And I'm like, oh, good. They forgot me because I'm so nervous. And I turn to the last page, and it's like, Mellencamp, Billy Joel, Elton John, Five for Fighting, Janet Jackson, Paul McCartney. And it was again, in just incredibly surreal and humbling. And, but you know, when you meet the families who lost loved ones, when you stood with the firefighters, I really kind of immersed myself in that. And then to go on that stage and to sing that song for those folks, virtually all of them had been down at Ground Zero digging through rubble, you know, for 30 days. Again, gave me, I think, a unique perspective. And I think it changed, frankly, kind of the rest of my career, because I saw how music truly matters. You know, I saw how music can really, change the world and do things nothing else can. And to be a small part of that night was a true honor. And I think for me, this is, the question of this moment, on the 25th anniversary. Have we forgotten the lessons of 9/11? I know both you and I would agree we have forgotten many of those. So I'm hoping this moment will remind America that evil does exist. And if we, bury our heads in the sand, it's a catastrophe. And I think we're seeing that in our elections. We're seeing that in the culture. So hopefully this is a shot in the arm of sanity to not just America, but the world.
0: Yeah, it needs to be a big wake up call and a reminder. And I think, you've been able to do that. And this song has evolved also. This year you have taken it to a very different stage. The last few years, obviously you have used it. A lot of people have started using it as a rallying cry, after the attacks. And really, as people were captured in Israel at a music festival, again, music finds a way to break its way through. And you had a very unique experience over the last few years. And for those that don't know, you've obviously been on talking about this before on many different projects we've worked on together. But I don't know if we've spoken really since you got to have this big 250th celebration of America. And give our audience a little bit of an insight of what happened in this. Because again, if we're going to talk about how a song can even evolve 25 years later, we know it wasn't written for 9/11. We know that it was embraced as something that we could all connect with. And now it has found a new life, and you've been able to utilize it in a way that was really a remarkable emotional. I'm sure we can find a clip to show here too of what went on at the USS Nimitz.
3: Well, as you know, Logan, we did a new version of Superman that was initiated actually by Edith Owell, the mother of Alon Owell, who'd been hostage over 700 days. And she asked me, can we do something musically to put the spotlight back on the hostages? And I thought Superman would be a good, important version to remind folks that, look, for our Jewish friends, October 7th is their 9/11. And with the connection of Superman, we did that. We made a video, it resonated globally, and, you know, Edith was in it with Alon's brother, and it was for all the hostages and their families. And I would play that video in my shows, and at the end of every show, I would say, you know, I hope and pray for the day when I can sit down and play Superman with Alon, who's a fantastic piano player. And we would say that every night, and people would clap, and we'd all kind of nod our head, but I think, you know, if you would have asked me, what are the odds of that? I would have said very, very few.
0: Yeah.
3: But you're right. You know, flash forward. If you would have told me that, one day I would be playing on the USS Nimitz with Alon Owell on piano on the 250th birthday of America, I would have said, you are crazy. That is not, but that happened, yeah. You know, and it was a miracle. And I can't say anything more. You know, miracles do exist, and that was a miracle. And a lot of people had a lot to do with that, including America. Alon would not be alive without America. So I thought having him sitting on that deck of the historic Nimitz, playing for me spoke to a lot of people, and was very significant.
0: It was a beautiful moment. Again, I'll make sure we at least show a clip here that people can see, or I'll link it in the description. If those are watching on YouTube, you can find the link and go watch it on through John's channels and everything that we have. Cause I really think you should watch it. Such a full circle story that you've been able to tell now. And again, you go see John's shows. Of course, if you see Five for Fighting, you're going to hear all the songs you love. You may hear some fun covers. You're going to have a great time. I don't want to act like it's, you know, this depressing sadness that we're talking about here. I mean, know that this is a sad subject to bring this all together, but I do want people to understand that it's such a wonderful experience and your audiences are so great, but you do obviously carry, and I can hear in your voice too, you're carrying a responsibility with these songs, maybe a responsibility you never planned on having, in terms of now you take this to the USO, you take this all over the world, but you're also night after night, again, this was not the plan. And here you are, you know, this rock and roll singer you know, having to connect with people night after night for 25 years is a big responsibility.
3: Well, you're right. I mean, I always thought nothing would come close to the concert for New York, but, you know, playing Superman and my song OK at Hostage Square in Israel, actually the night that Iran bombed for the first time. I mean, that experience, again, it's amazing where these songs take you. You know, they have a life of their own. And again, it's kind of the beauty of music that's unique, that it can cross borders. It can inspire. It can shame. It can provide solace. And Superman has done all those things. And I'm just blessed that, you know, at 61 years old, you know, after 30 years, I'm still doing it. People are still buying a ticket, and the songs continue to resonate.
0: And you're about to hit the road once again. And I do want to encourage people to go. I've seen your show multiple times. And it's always just a joy to be there. And you always put together, whether it's just you or a quartet or a terrific band. Well, what's next for Five for Fighting?
3: And yeah, we hit the road for our fall tour in the Northeast, watching the leaves change, and 6 weeks of Five for Fighting with the best string quartet in the world, Tony winners, Broadway players. And as you said, we have a lot of fun. It's an intimate show, a musical show. We'll tell these stories. We'll show these videos. We always do a song for our troops. But I'm blessed again to do it. And my daughter, Olivia, is opening for me with her.
0: Oh, that's great.
3: Her folk duo, Lace and Lee. So she'll be in the Sprinter with us, selling merch, singing songs. They always bring the house down. So it'll be a family affair.
0: Well, people will love that. Yeah, bring your whole family, if you're watching this, to go see Five for Fighting. And that's really exciting that she's on the road with you. We'll link everything Five for Fighting and John Androsek. Thanks again for popping on here. And again, thank you for not only an incredible career and what you do today, but of course, the last 25 years, which has gotten us all through a lot. So we appreciate it.
3: My pleasure, bud.
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0: Welcome back to Seculo. It's our last segment of the day. If you do want to call in with your 9/11 thoughts, 9/11 memories, or even what you think the world looks like now and to the future. I mean, we know that there has been a lot of hostility. It does feel different, as someone said. It feels very different this September 11th than it did previous years. Give me a call. Last chance to do it on the air today and for the week. 1-800-684-3110. Let's go to Nancy, who's an ACLJ champion. Nancy, thanks for staying on hold. You know, we had John on, so we needed to get through his interview, but I appreciate it. Go ahead.
8: Yeah. Well, thanks for taking my call. This is the first time I've been talking to you guys. Can you hear me okay?
0: We can hear you. Thank you so much, though, for your support. Thanks for calling.
8: Yeah. Hey, your caller before that, John Williams, he said it already, that all the airplanes were shut down for like 2 weeks or whatever. And I know earlier you talked about the changes that happened on 9/11. And I just remember looking up in the sky for days and days, a week or two, and no airplanes. Everybody was stranded where they were.
0: Yeah. I mean, Nancy, Will and I both were living in Orlando, Florida at the time. You can imagine one of the top tourist destinations in the world, maybe the number one tourist destination, at least in the country, is Orlando, Florida. So tourism is what number one keeps the economy going, but also sure, you saw flights coming in and out and, it was gone. You know, the theme parks were closed briefly, and all of that whole city shut down, and it became a real different world we were living in. I mean, we were living in a world that, again, that city specifically we were in was fueled by people coming in and out, and it being this tourist idea. And it took years. I mean, we talk about the future and what things look like now. It took really years to recover from what was 2001, not unlike what happened during COVID, where it took time. And then it was like, you know, people coming in droves because they just wanted to get out of the house and experience life once again. But there was a nervousness about going anywhere. Again, not unlike how it feels right now. But then there was a rebellion against that. Like I said, I moved to New York City. You know, my brother was already living in Washington, D.C. We took upon ourselves to honestly try to get these cities back going. And that's, when I talk about how much I love that city, I mean it. And I really do feel like it's headed in the wrong direction right now. And I'm hoping and praying that something does shift. And there are moments like today that give you that point of view and that reference point to go, oh yeah, that's where we were living in. Maybe we can get back to a point where we could be as unified as we were post September 11th. It feels like a fever dream that that could even happen at this point. But you know what? It's not impossible because we saw it happen. And let's not make a global world tragedy be what has to get there. The closest thing you had was probably the month of the COVID-19 crisis, where there was sort of this, everyone was in it together. And then we saw how quickly that all crumbled. And I'd say it got worse than it ever had gotten for people's mental health and worse for people's physical health. And then the fights and the political arguments and the internet and everything that exploded really out of that, that created even more of this cultural divide. There's no easy answer to fixing it, but we can at least remember a time, oddly enough, where something as horrific as September 11th, thousands of lives lost, created a moment of unity. And we talk about the October 7th crisis, or the October 7th attacks in Israel, and how that created that very briefly. Maybe you could say the war in Ukraine created that kind of briefly. And then quickly, America, the world shifts, and we are living in a different kind of society, one that's not as siloed or, you know, as it once was, or not as unified as it once was. It's the opposite of that.
9: Well, and I think also the juxtaposition of what we celebrated just a few months ago in July, the celebratory nature of the 250th anniversary of this country. And now we have the 25th memorial of this horrific attack on the country. There is a very palpable difference, obviously, between the celebration that we had and the mourning that we have. And in both of these kind of landmark anniversaries happening in the same year, I think creates some of that tension that, in many ways, though, is good for America to reflect on and to never forget, as we say. I think we should play. This is President Trump speaking at the Pentagon today. J.D. Vance was in attendance at the ceremony in New York, as were the Obamas, the Bushes, as well as the Bidens were there. And the president spoke at the Pentagon, and he said this. This is bite two. And I think that it's just something that we can all take with us as we kind of wrap up the show here.
10: No one can ever prepare for a day like 9/11, but we can always choose to be the kind of nation the world saw in those days after. We can build families like the Stackpoles. We can raise our children to know that their country is good, that their fathers are brave, and that our flag is a symbol of justice and freedom. And we can be a nation whose heroes are not fanatics for an abstract cause. They don't even know really what they're doing, but the kind who race into buildings and give their lives on a Tuesday morning for strangers they've never met.
9: And right there, the embodiment of the post 9/11 spirit that so many of us still remember so freshly, even and how different it is today. I like that we can be a nation that the world saw in the days after 9/11. I think that is something to strive for, that whole feeling of unity. Even if the disagreements over policy didn't go away, there wasn't a hatred amongst each other, as you see very, very much on display these days.
0: Yeah. As we wrap up this show, I do want to say thank you for all who have listened and watched today. I know it's a very different kind of show. We did it live for the most part. Obviously, we had special video presentations and that interview with John. I wanted to just spend time. I mean, what else could we really talk about? We discussed this morning. You know, we start prepping this show. What's the news of the day? What's the ACLJ work? What's the angle we can discuss? And there are days like today where there's really no choice. Unless something, you know, huge breaking news happened that we couldn't ignore, this is what we have to look at and remember, again, not only, as I said at the very beginning of the show, not only what we learned, but what we have forgotten. And we heard that in the interview I did with John, where he said, you know, I feel like some of those lessons we have forgotten. But that doesn't mean there's not time. Doesn't mean there's not time to fix and correct. And again, make sure you're educating your families. Make sure you tell your kids and your grandkids about the experiences that came after the September 11th attack. It can get warped. It can get warped into the war on terror and the chaos that followed that. It can get warped into these experiences. Look, I mean, I again, went to Ground Zero within the months of September 11th. You know, I have not been to the memorial. I'll be honest. I haven't been to the memorial. That image of Ground Zero is still very fresh in my head 24 years later, probably at this point, 24 and a half years later. These are not ancient history, but to your children and your grandchildren, they're starting to become ancient history. As Will said, it's looped in with the Titanic. It's looped in with tragedies that happened in history that we all think of as these big events that can be parodied, that can be discussed, that can be made into movies. But the reality of it can get lost in time. So I encourage you to spend some time in an age-appropriate way talking to your family tonight about the experiences, not just of the day, not where were you. I think that always is the discussion. Where was I? I was in class. I was what? No. Talk about really what happened and how it still impacts our lives every day. Keep it fresh on people's minds, at least for today. With that's going to wrap up today's show. We appreciate you. We'll be back next week with more on Seculo.
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0: ceremonies at Ground Zero in New York, the Pentagon outside Washington, D.C., and at Shanksville, Pennsylvania, commemorating the 25th anniversary of the September 11th terrorist attacks on the United States that killed almost 3,000 people that day. Elsie Caldwell, who lost her son Kenny Caldwell in the 9/11 attacks, says she remembers the last words she and her son said to each other.
1: He was able to call me, and he called me, and he said, "Mom, I just want to let you know that I love you." And I just went, "Okay." And, you know, like that, and then click, he was gone. And we never found him. We never found him or anything that belonged to him.
0: On Friday, President Trump attended a ceremony at the Pentagon. Former Presidents George W. Bush, Bill Clinton, Barack Obama, and Joe Biden, and current Vice President J.D. Vance went to Ground Zero in New York, where victims' relatives read aloud the long list of names. Diesel prices in the U.S. have hit yet another record, soaring past $6 a gallon on average, as Washington's war with Iran disrupts the world's flow of fuel. The national average of nearly $6.06 a gallon is up from $5.85 last week and almost $3.71 from this time last year. That's according to Motor Club AAA. Higher diesel prices mean more expensive transportation for a long list of everyday goods. On Wall Street, a recovery day as the Dow was up by 509 points, the Nasdaq rose 251, the S&P 500 advanced 65. This is SRN News.
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11: Tonight, expect a chance of thunderstorms early on, transitioning to mostly cloudy skies with a low of 78. Tomorrow will bring cloudy and humid conditions with a few afternoon thunderstorms possible and a high of 91. Tomorrow night, anticipate an evening thunderstorm followed by continued cloudy and muggy weather with a low of 78. I'm meteorologist Jason Caterina. That's your exclusive AccuWeather forecast on AM 930, The Answer.
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18: 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Welcome to the program. No Victor Krebs allowed because we've got a country to save. 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
23: T. 888-971-SAGE. 888-971-7243. I am Larry Elder. We are Salem News Channel on this 25th anniversary of 9/11. Now, who would have just a few years ago that RFK Jr. would be a keynote speaker at a GOP convention? RFK Jr. said neither his father nor his uncle would recognize the Democratic Party of today. President Trump, by the way, says he does not need congressional approval to give $5,000 to every adult citizen if Republicans win the House and the Senate in the midterms. Remember when Nancy Pelosi opposed giving China most favored nation status? We do. And she sounded a lot like you-know-who. Hillary Clinton called President Trump, quote, the Olympic champion of lying, close quote. Given her track record and that of her husband, she might just want to sit this one out. Ted Cruz says a dangerous green-red alliance of communists and Islamists are taking over the Democratic Party. At the GOP midterm convention, J.D. Vance was interrupted by heckler waving the Mexican flag. Not a good move. A spokesperson for the Israeli Defense Force tells Pierce Morgan he is obsessed with, quote, Jewish settlers, close quote. In a letter signed by Black House members, they're calling on the DOJ to investigate Black Americans found hanging from trees whose death, they say, quote, raise significant suspicion of foul play, end of quote. All of this and more. The number again, 888-971-SAGE, 888-971-7243. After 9/11, baseball suspended playing, but when baseball resumed, the legendary late great Vin Scully said this, number 65.
24: Good evening, and welcome to Dodger Stadium. All of us have experienced a litany of emotions, whether it would be shock, disbelief, and horror, followed by grief, mourning, and anger. All of us indeed have lost a lot. We have lost thousands of lives. We have lost some of our self-confidence. We have lost some of our freedom. And certainly, we have lost a way of life. The President of the United States has said it is time to go back to work. And so, despite a heavy heart, baseball gets up out of the dirt, brushes itself off, and will follow his command, hoping in some small way to inspire the nation to do the same. All of the ballplayers in the major leagues are wearing the American flag. Out of patriotism, yes. Out of love of country, yes. But more so, out of duty and of courage, and to pronounce a national firmness of will. God bless us in our efforts. God bless America.
23: By the way, before we get going, I want to give a shout out to a friend of mine who I hope is listening, Dave Anderson. Mr. Anderson is an extraordinarily gifted musician and has a brother who's, let's just put it this way, kind of woke. And they have had some issues, but hopefully they can resolve it. Now, we're talking about Major League Baseball and 9/11. And do you remember when President George W. Bush threw out the first pitch at Yankee Stadium right after 9/11? We do.

0: give a fair chance to everyone who is qualified. Not through a quota, but just look at over our employment roles, look over our areas where we are hiring people, and at least make sure we are giving everyone a fair chance. Not hard and fast quotas. We are too mixed, this society of ours, to begin to divide ourselves on the basis of race or color, end of quote. Any Democrat, whether Barack Obama or Kamala Harris or Joe Biden or Gavin Newsom, who ran saying that, would be drummed out of the party. But this is what JFK said in 1963. Yes, blacks have been screwed over in the past. We acknowledge that. All a society can be is just in its own time, and that is what we intend to do. We can't undo the past. So imagine had the issue of reparations come up in that conversation. I'll get back to the differences between the Democratic Party then and now in just a second. Batavia, Illinois, 2:40 in the morning. A woman sees a flashlight and a shadow outside her window. Police say the man in her backyard was a registered sex offender. A military court convicted him in 2024. He'd taken a sailor's key card, let himself into her bedroom, and watched her sleep. He never met the woman in Batavia. He saw her on social media, researched her, and found her home address. Researched. 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
1: The midterms are almost here, and Republicans could be in deep trouble. Polls show Democrats leading in key races. Tonight, Rob Finnerty on Newsmax reveals the growing threat from the DSA and the radical left. With less than 60 days to go, Finnerty says it's time for the GOP to hit the panic button. The House may go, and control of the Senate is up for grabs. Gas prices, mortgage rates, health care, and out-of-control national debt. Americans are angry, and the progressive left wants total control of Congress. Tallarico, El Sayed, AOC, Bernie Sanders. Finnerty reveals President Trump's secret plan to fight back and what you can do to help him. Don't miss Finnerty tonight at 8 p.m. Eastern on Newsmax. 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
2: 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No occasion needed. 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And if you need all these steps, just hit my website, Komando.com. I'm here to help you live a better digital life. That's Komando with a K, of course. Here's the thing about artificial intelligence. It's not just for tech people. It's for anyone who wants to save money, save time, and stop feeling left behind. I'm Kim Komando. Every Thursday, I send out Splash of AI. 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

0: With SRN News, I'm Keith Peters in Washington. The U.S. is commemorating the 25th anniversary of the 9/11 terrorist attacks that left nearly 3,000 people dead and the nation shaken. On Friday, people laid wreaths, flew flags, read victims' names, and held moments of silence and vigils. In 2001, Al-Qaeda attackers took command of four commercial jets and rammed them into the World Trade Center, the Pentagon, and a field near Shanksville, Pennsylvania. In Nashville, Tennessee, Republican and Democratic leaders are in an ugly partisan battle over who controls the city's airport, but they agree on one thing. It should be renamed to honor the state's favorite daughter, Dolly Parton. Parton, who passed away 2 weeks ago, had previously declined such honors. On Wall Street, the Dow by 509 points, the Nasdaq rose 251. More details at srnnews.com.
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10: Tonight, expect a chance of thunderstorms in some areas early in the evening. Otherwise, it'll be mostly cloudy with a low temperature of 78. Moving into tomorrow, the weather will be cloudy and humid with a possibility of a few thunderstorms in the afternoon. The high temperature for tomorrow will reach 91 degrees. I'm meteorologist Jason Caterina. That's your exclusive AccuWeather forecast on AM 930, The Answer.
11: Acquired.

0: people would still argue that after 47 years it needed to be done. How it finally comes out and whether there's great dividends that are paid off from this, you're right. I have hope that it ends, and I have hope for a favorable outcome. I haven't, and I'm pointing at you, taken glee in every setback for the Trump administration in prosecuting the war.
1: Lied to? So the assumptions were wrong or off? Lied to? This just blows me away. And much of the country believes this. There's a big difference between being lied to and making estimates that turned out not to be accurate. Big difference. And big picture, was Iran or was Iran not close to getting a nuclear weapon, as has also been said by the Secretary General of NATO? Lied to? Repeatedly lied to? 888-971-SAG. I'm Larry Elder.
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0: giving China most favorite nation status. And when she did so, she sounded a lot like, well, you know who. Hillary Clinton called President Trump, quote, the Olympic champion of lying, close quote. We're going to talk about her track record and what she said about 9/11 that turned out to be, I don't want to use the L word, lie, but it sounds like she was giving misinformation. At the convention, J.D. Vance was heckled by a man waving the Mexican flag. Bad move. And in a letter to the DOJ, signed by a number of black House members, they've asked for an investigation into the number of black Americans found hanging from trees whose death raised, as they put it in the letter, significant suspicion of foul play, close quote. To my knowledge, not a single one of the cases they're referring to has been demonstrated to be foul play, but that does not stop them from suggesting there's some sort of racial thing going on and there's a conspiracy on the part of the DOJ to not do anything about it. Of course, no concern about the large number of kids entering the world without a father in the home married to the mother. No concern about the horrible education kids are getting in inner city K through 12. And where were they when the borders were wide open, when the people they care about are the ones that are most hurt by the flux of unskilled, illegal alien labor into this country? But let's talk about black people hanging from trees when the ones I've looked at, almost every single one of them had to do with suicide. All of that coming up, 888-971-SAGE. Jeanette is in Pasadena. Jeanette, thank you so much for calling. Nice to hear from you.
1: Thank you for being there, Larry. I've listened to you for years, and I just love you. I will be sad to the day I die that you weren't a two-term governor for the state of California. That's my first statement. The second statement, the black man that stood up against in that jury pool who were pressuring him, he stood up for those three murdered children. And God bless him, he is my hero. And another quick question, did you see AOC and Mayor Mondani chuckling and laughing at this solemn day and solemn ceremony in our country?
0: You know what, Jeanette, I did not see that, but I will look into it. Thank you so much for calling. I really do appreciate it. Wow. Mr. McConnell, would you check that out, see if they were laughing? And oh, we have it? Okay, we'll have that for you as well. Thank you, Jeanette. We'll play it for you. Hillary, the president, is the Olympic champion of lying, close quote. Really? I think she should sit this one down. Can you say unsecured basement server? Can you say emails destroyed? Can you say I did not have sex with that woman, Miss Lewinsky?
2: What if the Bible says more than you think it does about business, the economy, investing? Discovering what it says is the first step to finding satisfaction in your work, creating wealth, and fulfilling your ultimate purpose. The Business Bible reveals what the Bible says about business and how to apply it. 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
4: With SRN News, I'm Keith Peters in Washington. America remembers the September 11th terrorist attacks that happened 25 years ago today.
5: The U.S. commemorates the 25th anniversary of the 9/11 attacks that left nearly 3,000 people dead and the nation shaken. On Friday, President Trump was at a ceremony at the Pentagon. Former Presidents George W. Bush, Bill Clinton, Barack Obama, and Joe Biden, and current Vice President J.D. Vance were at Ground Zero in New York, where victims' family members read aloud the long list of names. Other officials were at the Flight 93 National Memorial in Shanksville. I'm Julie Walker.
4: Iran wants Saudi Arabia to end a Yemen blockade after Tehran-backed rebels take a key port.
6: Iran's government has made its first public statement since Tehran-backed rebels in Yemen entered a key port in a move that could threaten global shipping. Tehran's calling for an end to Saudi Arabia's blockade of Yemen and urging the resumption of talks. The Houthi rebels' advance into the port city of Mokha threatens the Bab el-Mandeb Strait at the southern end of the Red Sea. That's especially troubling for Saudi Arabia, which has been using the waterway to get its oil out of the region. The escalating conflict risks a return to civil war in Yemen, the Arab world's poorest country. I'm Charles de Ledesma.
4: A fishing crew in Alaska's Bering Sea rescued a teenager who clung to a capsized boat for days in the frigid waters. The rescuers say they also recovered the bodies of the boy's brother and a cousin who died sometime after the small boat flipped. The Coast Guard says it began searching for the skiff Monday morning. On Wall Street, the Dow by 509 points, the NASDAQ rose 251, the S&P 500 advanced 65 points, oil near $101 a barrel. This is SRN News.
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14: Tonight, expect a chance of a thunderstorm early on, then turning mostly cloudy. The low will be around 78. Tomorrow will bring cloudy and humid conditions with a few thunderstorms possible in the afternoon. Look for a high of 91. Tomorrow night, anticipate the chance of an evening thunderstorm. Otherwise, it will remain cloudy and humid with a low near 78. I'm meteorologist Jason Caterina. That's your exclusive AccuWeather forecast on AM 930, The Answer.
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21: Larry Elder here, the sage from South Central, the prince of Pico Union, the czar of common sense, the great Eldersky, Don Lorenzo. Welcome to the program. No Victor Crest allowed because...

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0: 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Love
1: don't live here. 888-971-SAGE, 888-971-7243. I am Larry Elder, Salem News Channel. Nancy Pelosi once sounded like Donald Trump when it came to China. At the GOP convention, J.D. Vance was interrupted by a heckler waving a Mexican flag. Probably not a good move. And a spokesperson for the IDF, the Israeli Defense Force, tells Piers Morgan he is obsessed with Jewish settlers. All of this and more, 888-971-SAGE, 888-971-7243. Trump says that his $5,000 dividend payment to Americans nationwide does not need congressional approval. Number 38.
2: Dollars, and I'm wondering, would Congress need to approve that?
3: Well, we think not. I think they will do it if we needed it, but we think not. The country is doing so well. We've taken in trillions of dollars in tariffs and other things. We have now over $20 trillion worth of manufacturing plants and other investments being made in the United States, which is far greater than ever before. And we think it's something that would be good. We do have a one proviso, and that's that the money be spent, if people spend their money in the United States. We don't want to have that money spent in other countries. And we think it's something that's really good, popular, and it's a great infusion.
1: Senator Thune was asked whether or not this could be done without Senate congressional approval. Here's what he said, number 49.
4: This comes as the national gas price average is at $4.22. You can see that there, and it's taking a bite of paychecks. You did not have enough votes in the Senate to pass the SAVE Act, and a lot of people unhappy about that. Would you have enough votes to pass a $5,000 dividend to every American?
5: Well, that's a good question, Dan, and we'll cross that bridge when we come to it. And obviously, as the president, the condition he put on it is elect us. And I think the focus, the emphasis that he was making there, and I think this is a clear one between us and the Democrats, is he wants more money in the pockets of the American people.
1: So he didn't answer. Nancy is in Philadelphia. Nancy, always nice to hear from you.
6: Larry, good evening. I'm calling because as the one of two sole survivors of the Holocaust, I spend every holiday alone. My daughter lives in L.A. My older sister is in New York. And maybe one day if I visit L.A., I'll get to meet you in person. But I wanted to personally wish you a Happy New Year because I love your support for Israel and the Jewish community. It turns out, in fact, that my father's life was saved by a righteous Christian. And if a Christian woman had not helped him escape out of Austria, I would have never spoken to you in my life.
1: Wow. Wow. Well, Nancy, as always, thank you very much for calling. I really do appreciate it. Hope your daughter listens to my show. She lives out here in L.A. The vice president was heckled by somebody waving a Mexican flag. And not too surprisingly, J.D. Vance had a retort. All this and more, don't go away.
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9: With SRN News, I'm Keith Peters in Washington. The 9/11 25-year anniversary ceremony in New York City captured the emotions that will never fade away.
10: At the New York Memorial Ceremony, victims' family members listen for the names of their loved ones, and they place flowers by the reflecting pools that honor them. Anne Fula Katsimatidis was crying as she told the AP about her brother John, who she lost on 9/11.
11: 25 whole years have passed. I really don't know how it is that I've lived longer without John than with him.
10: Organizers ended this year's ceremony with a new moment of silence along with the ringing of seven bells to honor those exposed to toxic dust at the World Trade Center and have since died. I'm Julie Walker.
9: Cartel drones are getting taken down on the southern border. Willie Nelson has this report.
12: The U.S. military is using high-energy lasers to destroy cartel drones operating near the southern border. Suspected cartel drone activity in the Rio Grande Valley is down 75%. Officials say the lasers have defeated 11 drones, part of more than 300 takedowns this year, including 100 in August. Cartels have been flying the drones to watch U.S. agents and move drugs and migrants. The lasers destroy aircraft instead of only jamming them, forcing